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7: SAGE 888-971-7243. I am Larry Elder. We are Salem News Channel. I think I might have been able to crack the code of what Barack Obama was saying. Let's try this again, number 46.
8: The moral challenges that we face right now.
7: Mm-hmm.
8: We have big policy challenges.
7: Okay, we do.
8: AI is a big policy challenge.
7: Huge.
8: We need to get
7: AI,
8: right.
7: Huge.
8: Climate
7: huge.
8: Change is still a big policy
7: climate change,
8: challenge
7: big,
8: we need to get right.
7: Big.
8: Income inequality,
7: income
8: wealth inequality,
7: yes.
8: and making the economic system work for everyone, not just a few, is still a big priority.
7: Absolutely. Yeah.
8: But underlying all that, I think there is a... What people are starved for at the moment
7: starved
8: is
7: for?
8: The ability to tell a moral and ethical story about
7: we're
8: how
7: starved
8: we're
7: for the ability to tell a moral
8: world.
7: And ethical story.
8: And
7: okay.
8: And
7: yeah.
8: I think one of the mistakes that I'll just say Democrats
7: okay.
8: and some on the left made for mm-hmm. a while was making everything mechanical
7: and instrumental.
8: And materialistic about tax
7: about
8: policy
7: plastic?
8: And earned income tax credits. All that stuff is important, but there's an
7: underlying
8: moral foundation to how do we see each other and treat each other that so often came out of the church or
7: mm-hmm.
8: the synagogue or temple or mosque,
7: right.
8: religious traditions and.
7: Right.
8: And
7: attention
8: not
7: center.
8: Everybody participates in organized religion in those same ways, but the essential questions around that our leaders have to be able to speak that language in a serious way.
7: Speak that
8: in
7: language.
8: An earnest way.
7: Right. In a serious, earnest way. In other words, boom shagalaga, shagalaga boom, boom shagalaga. Supercalifragilistic, expialidocious, special orders do not upset us. Bop, bop, a loom, bam, blam, bam, boom, tutti, frutti, oh, Rudy. Judge Judy puts it this way, number 63.
9: And another iconic figure of television, Judge Judy Shineland, is celebrating the 30th anniversary of her TV series, Judge Judy, where she was never shy about doling out her opinions. And in a recent interview with USA Today, she gave her verdict on America's political climate. Watch.
10: I have a house and I have a home. I consider America my home. America has been good to me. We are a capitalist country that revered excellence, that revered entrepreneurship, that revered all the things that made us great. If you don't like this country, go somewhere else. Don't come to the greatest country in the world, the most successful country in the world, and say, I want to change it. There are other countries that are the

0: With SRN News, I'm Keith Peters in Washington. Security deficiencies at a Utah university where Charlie Kirk was killed are being highlighted in a new report.
1: A new report released by Utah Valley University on Charlie Kirk's assassination last year says Kirk's Turning Point USA organization insisted that Kirk speak outdoors despite security concerns. The report also says the university did not conduct a formal security assessment or properly assess dangers, did not create a written event action plan, and deferred critical decision making to Turning Point USA. The external independent review says there was no clear coordination between Kirk's private security team and external law enforcement partners. I'm Lisa Dwyer.
0: A naturally occurring human peptide is showing promise in combating Alzheimer's and other neurodegenerative diseases. Wendy Swanson has more.
2: Researchers at UC San Diego School of Medicine discovered the small protein fragment called catastatin, or CST, which they believe could prevent many of the key processes that cause the loss of brain cells. That gradual loss is what can lead to symptoms like memory loss, confusion, and poor judgment, and in later stages, difficulty walking and talking. The study's authors said further research is needed to determine its safety, dosing, and effectiveness before considering it as a potential treatment. I'm Wendy Swanson.
0: President Donald Trump has confirmed he'll have two more meetings with China's Xi Jinping later this year. Xi wrapped up his state visit to the U.S. on Friday with a trip to the National Archives, where Trump showed him the Declaration of Independence, the Constitution, and the Bill of Rights. On Wall Street, the Dow up by 478 points, the NASDAQ rose 129, the S&P advanced 39. This is SRN News.
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4: Skies will remain clear for most of the evening into the overnight hours. We'll drop to a low of 49 degrees. Tomorrow on Saturday, a mix of sun and clouds, high heading for 73. On Sunday, we'll see more clouds than sun with a high of 70. And then lots of clouds expected on Monday, and the temperature drops even a little bit more. Comfortable, 68 degrees our expected high as we start the week. From the Weather Center, I'm Chris Monroe.
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4: 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Serving it up with a no-drink minimum. It's that Kevin Show.
5: Welcome back. Kevin McCullough, very grateful to have you with us. 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But you can actually try Dominion.chat free for a year, 1 year, full year, that they will foot the cost for you to do it. I think it's the first 100 that sign up. And when you go, all you have to do is say, I'll use it, and then I'll give you some feedback about what it was like to use it. But you know what people are saying right now? It's better than ChatGPT. It's better than Claude when it comes to everything that you turn to AI for, which has basically become a combination of Google and whatever. Like, people are using it to get accurate information about stuff faster than ever before. And there's this huge, I don't know if you saw the hit piece that Laura O'Donnell did, or Nora O'Donnell did on CBS News last night, but that thing on data centers was one of the most biased, inaccurate things I've ever seen in my life. And she didn't have actual, you know, quantitative or qualitative comments from people that are actually involved in the data center expansion. It was such a hit piece, and it was so dishonest. AI is not going anywhere. If you look at every app on your phone, every single one of them either have an AI option that invites you to use it, or they are now incorporating AI into your help, requests, search commands, whatever it is that you ask that app to do. They're using AI in such a way that it helps you do it faster and more accurately. And every app on your phone does it. It's not just one or two. Every search engine now uses AI. Everywhere you turn, AI is being used. Now, that doesn't mean that I'm in favor of generative stuff, and the generative AI debate is a different debate altogether. But will AI be here, and will it make a difference in the way we live? It already is. There is no will involved. It is already happening. And it's so funny because they interviewed one guy that did, we're not letting AI come into our town, kind of soundbite from a guy. And you see him in one of the B-roll shots checking his phone. I'm like, dude, that device is all AI. Everything that's on that device is being powered by intelligence. It's adding to its knowledge base all the time. That's what AI is.

0: With SRN News, I'm Ron Taylor. New Jersey's Democratic Governor Mickey Sherrill announcing the resignation of her own Lieutenant Governor Dale Caldwell after he was accused of inappropriate behavior with women, giving him an ultimatum to resign by the end of the day.
1: The investigation found that the Lieutenant Governor failed to uphold the responsibilities of his office, and he demonstrated a pattern of behavior that does not meet the standards of this administration. The report documents serious, repeated violations of state policy, including ethical lapses and a substantiated finding of sexual harassment. I gave the Lieutenant Governor until today to resign. He submitted his resignation to me this afternoon, which I accepted.
0: Caldwell has denied the charges. China's leader Xi Jinping says he'll see President Trump again this year as he wraps up his Washington visit.
2: Chinese President Xi Jinping wrapped up his state visit to Washington by announcing that he expects to meet with President Donald Trump two more times before the end of the year, doubling the number of face-to-face discussions this year between the leaders of the world's two largest economies. The two leaders worked this week to present a show of harmony.
3: President Xi and I both understand that we represent different systems, but the ties between our people endure.
2: While there were no major breakthroughs announced this week on issues such as trade or the safety of artificial intelligence, Xi has extended an invitation for Trump to attend the Asia-Pacific Economic Cooperation Summit in China in November.
0: Correspondent Lisa Dwyer. The Supreme Court is allowing states to resume using a controversial federal tool to check voter eligibility before the November elections. The emergency ruling lifts the lower court's restrictions for now on the Trump administration's revamped version of the program called SAVE. This is SRN News.
4: 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Weather.
5: Skies will remain clear for most of the evening into the overnight hours. We'll drop to a low of 49 degrees. Tomorrow on Saturday, a mix of sun and clouds, high heading for 73. On Sunday, we'll see more clouds than sun with a high of 70. And then lots of clouds expected on Monday, and the temperature drops even a little bit more. Comfortable, 68 degrees are expected high as we start the week. From the Weather Center, I'm Chris Monroe.
6: A lot of towns have a river. Some have two, but nobody has three. Nobody but us. We're Pittsburgh, the city of bridges. 466 bridges. The most in the world. Take that, Venice. We're a renaissance city that refuses to say die. Might as well say we invented ketchup. But the best thing about this town is the neighborhoods. The best friend or neighbor you ever had lives right down the block. Great people. That's what makes Pittsburgh what it is. And you have a station that gets that. 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
2: Thank you very much for supporting BibleLeak. Can you give to this ministry? You are touching life. I've seen people being changed by reading the scripture. There are those who have been looking for the scripture for a number of years. Buying a Bible, giving a Bible to somebody is the greatest gift you can give somebody in life.
3: That's well said, and it's done by a Bible League worker that's in the field, but he is expressing true gratitude for doing what these people ask more than anything else. They don't ask for governments to change or for situations to be manipulated or impacted in that way. If God wishes to do that, they'll be grateful, but what they ask for is the Bible to give them the strength to do that. Michael Woolworth, lots of people are participating, and we want to say thank you to some today.
4: Well, and the man Abel is an evangelist. He walks through a village, Kevin. People will pull on his shirt sleeve and say, Abel, is my Bible coming today? I mean, Kevin, that's how desperate they
3: no
4: are.
3: No pressure,
4: really.
3: Abel.
4: Yeah. So again, I'm so grateful for listeners like Barbara of Brooklyn, who said, I'm in at 13 Bibles. Ruth of the Bronx said, Michael, Kevin, count me in, making a $500 investment to put Bibles into the empty waiting hands of 100 believers that we know by name at Bible League. And really, Kevin, we really want that to be of comfort to the listener today. You know, we don't just go into a village, drop a box of Bibles, pray that there's takers, right? These are people that we know by name at Bible League. They've come to saving faith. They've come through a weekly Bible study. Somebody invited them in their village, sometimes deep in the bush of Africa. Maybe it's a big city like Beijing, China, right? But then they go through that study with maybe 15 to 20 others over an 8-to-week, about an 8-to-week period. And at the end of that, as they say, we want to follow Jesus. We're there to provide a Bible in their own language at a level they can understand. That's important to know because, you know, we have had people rush down to the station when we've done these campaigns, Kevin, and they're excited. Why? They heard us talk about the incredible need and they're moved to action. But, you know, they went in the basement and pulled out a box of old pew Bibles, right? Rushed down to the station. The problem is if you're a Mandarin speaker or you speak Quechua in the Andes Mountains or on the continent of Africa, maybe the Oromo language in Ethiopia, right? An English Bible does you no good. That's the heavy lifting that God has charged Bible League with. Andrea's 25. She lives in Venezuela, near the capital of Caracas. When a friend of the family introduced her to the hope of the gospel, her entire family, part of a religious cult, said, we want nothing to do with you now that you follow Jesus. But Andrea, Kevin, has been trained by Bible League. She's gone on to lead 20 to Christ. She's praying for Spanish language Bible. So again, you mentioned that miracle multiplier, right? You put a Bible in the hands of a hungry believer. What do? Very quickly introduce others to the hope of the gospel. So again, be a part of this. We want to do this for just north of 10,000 waiting believers. And Kevin, it happens with every call and with every click today.
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0: Carolina's Outer Banks to New York's Long Island.
1: High wind warnings are also in effect, with gusts up to 60 miles per hour possible, especially from Long Island to southern New England. A number of events in the Northeast have been canceled as a result. China's leader Xi Jinping says he'll see President Trump again this year as he wraps up his Washington visit.
2: Chinese President Xi Jinping wrapped up his state visit to Washington by announcing that he expects to meet with President Donald Trump two more times before the end of the year, doubling the number of face-to-face discussions this year between the leaders of the world's two largest economies. The two leaders worked this week to present a show of harmony.
3: President Xi and I both understand that we represent different systems, but the ties between our people endure.
2: While there were no major breakthroughs announced this week on issues such as trade or the safety of artificial intelligence, Xi has extended an invitation for Trump to attend the Asia-Pacific Economic Cooperation Summit in China in November.
1: This correspondent Lisa Dwyer. OpenAI has disclosed its artificial intelligence models have interacted with U.S. government websites in unexpected ways. The AI giant says its models accessed public information on sites like SEC.gov and the U.S. Census Bureau. OpenAI says it has not found any misuse of credentials or data breaches thus far. News and analysis at townhall.com.
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1: Israel's prime minister tells the UN General Assembly that allegations of genocide in Gaza are, quote, the biggest lie of the century, unquote. We hear more on the story from correspondent Donna Warder.
5: Israeli Prime Minister Benjamin Netanyahu addressed the UN General Assembly Thursday, dismissing allegations of an Israeli genocide in Gaza.
6: What genocidal regime gives 1 million polio vaccinations to the enemy's population? What genocidal regime enables the distribution of 2 million tons of food into Gaza? That's a ton for every person. Accusing Israel of genocide is the greatest lie of the century.
5: Netanyahu also said that attacking Iran was one of the easiest decisions he's ever had to make, and he called a mass of UN delegates who walked out of the hall when he took the podium to speak moral cowards. I'm Donna Warder.
1: 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A Texas court has rejected a ruling that a woman on death row for 18 years is innocent of capital murder.
7: The woman had been convicted in the killing of her 2-year-old daughter in a case that has attracted bipartisan calls from lawmakers and celebrities to release her from prison. The majority decision by the Texas Court of Criminal Appeals leaves Melissa Lucio on Texas death row. She narrowly escaped execution in 2022 when the same court ordered a review of her case 2 days before her scheduled lethal injection. Her original trial judge later ruled that she should be declared innocent. Lucio's attorneys will now appeal her case to federal courts. John Scott reporting.
1: Iran has offered to reopen the Strait of Hormuz and resume talks on its nuclear program in 7 days if the United States lifts its naval blockade, waives sanctions on Iranian oil sales, and observes a ceasefire that would include Lebanon. More on these stories at townhall.com.
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13: From the wild world of DC politics to America's culture clash, brace yourself for the reality check you've been waiting for. 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
14: Well, here's a reality check that people don't like to hear. Israel's the good guy. The United States is the good guy. Iran is the bad guy. Terrorists, bad. Freedom fighters, good. Welcome in. That's a view that might be heresy around these parts. We are, after all, in Southern California. Blue, blue, blue Los Angeles. Welcome in to a Friday episode of the Mike Gallagher Show in L.A. for our big Town Hall 2026 tomorrow. It's going to be a huge event. They got over 1,000 people coming to see Adam Carolla and Steve Hilton and Nick Shirley and Nick Sorter and Larry Elder and Larry O'Connor and Alex Marlowe and Jennifer Horn and, yes, Mike Gallagher. Can't wait to see you at the Ambassador Auditorium. There might be some tickets left. You may not be too late. You can go to the websites and figure out where and how to get there. I think it's, remind me, guys, drawing a blank here. New studio, too. This is a big time. We're living in high cotton today in the Salem News Channel Los Angeles Bureau. I believe it's AM, I don't know. Somebody will tell me at some point. AM 870, but I think it's 870 The Answer. I don't think they do AM. I think it's 870theanswer.com. For all your ticket details for the big town hall tomorrow at the Ambassador Auditorium in Pasadena. I can't wait to share with you. So far, Benjamin Netanyahu has not been arrested by New York City Mayor Zohran the Destroyer Mamdani. So far, so good. As last we could, best we could tell, Bibi is not in the Huskow. So all the bluster and all of the promises and all the threats of arresting Benjamin Netanyahu as a war criminal by Zohran the Destroyer must have just been performative. You know what I mean? It's because that's kind of how he rolls. And I'm not about performance art. I want to be real with you. And I get worried when I'm disagreeing with people like Greg Stube out of Florida. It's a Florida legislator who's so upset about these flock cameras. And we touched on this yesterday. And the way the show went, we started getting some other segments and guests, and you were calling in droves and texting and emailing, and I didn't have a real big chance to tackle it with you. So today is your chance. Republic of Florida Representative Greg Stube introduced legislation yesterday that would bar the federal government from operating or accessing or having flock safety cameras without a warrant. Going to need a search warrant, I guess, if a city wants to operate flock cameras in their community. He's calling it the Facilitating Liberty and Accountability for Flock Observations Act. Now, the letters for that sort of remind me of FAFO. And I'll clean that up and call it futz around and find out, although that's not literally what it means. Speaking of what things mean, have I got big X news from my X account? And I'll just tell you that getting a handle change You know, like the name that you go by, your official name on X, getting that changed through X requires half of one of your kidneys, a blood deposit, and your left hand. I mean, it's crazy, the process you got to go through, but I got it. The whole team thinks I'm crazy. I texted the team last night. I got it. I got it. I got the Twitter handle I wanted. I got the name I wanted on X. Nobody even responded. Well, Tracy said, yay. Okay, this is what excites you, dummy? You're excited that you're now, instead of at Gallagher Show, you're at Mike Gallagher. I wanted to be Mike Gallagher. I wanted to be me. I wanted to, like, everybody else has their own name. Why can't I? And there's a Mike Gallagher out there that wasn't being used. Well, I began the X journey. Wow, is that a process? And while I was on the plane yesterday, flying into LAX, bing, there was the notification. Congratulations, your new handle is in effect. You could go check it out. So now I'm officially Mike Gallagher on X. I'm not Gallagher Show, which is a little anachronistic, don't you? Anachronistic. It's a little anachronistic. It's a little old-fashioned. Gallagher Show. I used to be Radio Talker Mike, and the Salem News Channel people freaked out at that. Can't have radio. You know, what's radio anymore? Radio? What is this radio that you speak of? Rick Locke here in Southern California, in Los Angeles, logged an objection and said, Radio Talker Mike, get rid of that. So now I'm at Mike Gallagher Show happily. I wanted to share with you that stupid little bit of news that nobody cares about except me. But I know you care about the flock cameras. The bill and we tried to get the Republican Florida congressman. Tracy was unable to get him so far, but we're going to keep working because I'd like to talk to him. The bill would also make local law enforcement grants from the Department of Justice contingent on agencies that adopt similar privacy regulations. In other words, he wants privacy in public places, which is what I stubbornly can't get beyond. You don't have any expectation of privacy in a public place. You get in your car, you go to the bank, you go to the store, you go somewhere, you are not private in a public place. And talk to any cop, any detective, any sergeant, any sheriff's deputy about how effective these flock cameras are in combating crime and evil and arresting the bad guys. We are in an AI era. We're in the AI age. Like it or not, it's here. And there's no reason that law enforcement shouldn't get to come to the party, in my view, and enjoy all the fruits and benefits of artificial intelligence as a crime-fighting tool to capture murderers and rapists and kidnappers and thieves. I get it in a way, but it's what's confusing to me is it seems really hard for us to get past the fact that we are already in the public domain. We are already exposed. Cameras are on every corner as it is. Flock cameras just take it to the AI level. Guy in West Virginia just sent a text on our text line. The use of flock cameras and similar systems don't fall under the Fourth Amendment. That's the right, of course, to search and seizure, as you don't have any expectation of privacy in public. Guy, that's what I've been saying all along. Anyone can film you in your car, on the street, walking, running, standing in any public space. That's why everyone uses their smartphone to film everything in public. That's the legal answer to this. So that may not be your answer. I want to find out here in the Relief Factor Studios. Our number is 800-655-MIKE, 800-655-6453. Welcome aboard. Welcome to Los Angeles. And welcome in to a Friday episode of the Mike Gallagher Show. Call or text. I'm not going to yell at you, I promise. I'm not going to fight with you. If you somehow think that Congressman Stubbe's legislation is a good idea to bar the authorities from being able to operate flock cameras in public without a judicial warrant. If you think that makes sense, I am all ears. Grab a line and join me and tell me what you think. We'll spend a few minutes on this today on our Friday episode of The Mike Gallagher Show. 800-655-MIKE, 800-655-6453. And yes, I am officially at Mike Gallagher. Welcome in.

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0: 22 past the hour. Welcome in. Flock cameras, flock cameras. Who's got the flock cameras? So Congressman Stubbe, I am saying his name right? Almost feels like an SNL character. He's a good guy. I like the guy. I followed his legislation, and I hope he isn't. I hope we're not having a hard time getting him because he thinks I'm going to argue with him. I'm not going to argue with him. I'm just trying to understand why anybody thinks there's an expectation of privacy in a public place. A Pennsylvania text message. Mike, I totally agree with flock camera usage. I think it's beneficial. However, I don't agree with law enforcement using it for wrong purposes, like spying or stalking. Of course not. You're right. And they got to nab the people who do that. You can't abuse the privilege of having access to a flock camera. And if you do, you need to be prosecuted to the fullest extent of the law. No problem. Just like you should be prosecuted if you access somebody's driver's license data and you're a cop. Or you access somebody's personal information in some other unlawful way and you abuse it as a cop or as an authority. Throw the book at them. Amen. Go for it. But for crying out loud, to throw the baby out with the bathwater and pretend that we're in the Stone Age and we're not living in an AI era. Maybe the disconnect here is those of us who are sort of pro AI and those of us who are leery of artificial intelligence. Maybe it's coming down to, and I'm not trying to put you down if you're not, I get it. I mean, Eric Hansen just a month ago or 2 months ago, man, ChatGPT, it's wild. And I get it. It took me a long time, too. Do you know how much better AI is making our lives? I got this stupid medical diagnosis a couple weeks ago about a partial blockage I've got in my left anterior descending artery. I'm a little nervous about it. You know how knowledgeable I am about it now? You know why? Because I'm feeding everything into ChatGPT. I'm going to go into the cardiologist Tuesday armed with a lot of knowledge. Guess what? I wouldn't have had that knowledge were it not for artificial intelligence. It's a game changer. This is all game changing stuff. And to a cop, flock cameras are game changers. They are able. Have you seen the stories of the child rapists and the kidnappers and the monsters that they're catching due to the use of flock cameras? Michigan, look at this text. When flock cameras catch the sexually trafficked children, I'll be for them. They already are. Google it, Michigan. Look at the story in South Carolina about children who were sexually abused, raped, horribly treated, harmed, and they caught the bad guy. You know how they caught them? Using flock cameras. I wish I understood the objection. Let's try. Let's get some calls together here. We've got a little bit of a challenge right now with our callers. So, Eric, you walk me through 800-655-MIKE. Let's check out Greg and talk to him for just a moment. Hey, Greg, welcome to Los Angeles. How are you, sir?
1: Doing fine, and congratulations on the handle change. I think that's a big thing.
0: Do I feel like, I feel so souped that I'm so excited about it, but are you on X?
1: No, I'm old enough, I don't do a lot of that stuff. My kids call me Facebookless Dad.
0: I got you, Facebookless Dad. Well, I should be X-less Mike, but now I'm at Mike Gallagher's show, so I'm thrilled. So thank you for the kind words. What's your take, Greg, on the this whole flock camera stuff?
1: I think my take on that and the AI situation is it's all in the hands of the programmer. You've got to know who you've got writing the code. I would rather have an American writing the code than a godless communist Chinese writing the code. Flock, use it when it's needed. I mean, Amber Alerts, I've seen YouTube, Amber Alerts last 2 minutes. 3 minutes, they're catching the guy with a two-year-old in the back of his car. So it's going to be here. It's going to be used. Screen your programmers. Find out who's writing the system, who's inputting what it's going to do, how it's going to do it. Because if you can know who's doing that, you'll have control over those situations.
0: Amen. Well put, sir. Thank you very much. I love it. I love your assessment. But look, if you disagree, put you to the top of the line. Don't worry. That's what we do. We're also going to talk to one of our friends over at Americans for Prosperity, and we're going to break down Netanyahu's fiery speech to the UN. Welcome in to a Friday episode of the Mike Gallagher Show. 800-655-MIKE. 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
2: 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With SRN News, I'm Ron Taylor. Thousands are without power as a powerful storm lashes the Northeast. Correspondent Ken Lormond reports.
3: The early season nor'easter is expected to pummel the region throughout the weekend with gusty winds and driving rain. Storm conditions began Friday along the coast from New Jersey to Massachusetts, with a lot of rain predicted in southern New England, especially near Cape Cod. Coastal flood warnings are in place from North Carolina's Outer Banks to New York's Long Island.
2: High wind warnings are also in effect, with gusts up to 60 miles per hour possible, especially from Long Island to southern New England. A number of events in the Northeast are canceled as a result. China's leader Xi Jinping says he'll see President Trump again this year as he wraps up his Washington visit.
4: Chinese President Xi Jinping wrapped up his state visit to Washington by announcing that he expects to meet with President Donald Trump 2 more times before the end of the year, doubling the number of face-to-face discussions this year between the leaders of the world's 2 largest economies. The 2 leaders worked this week to present a show of harmony.
5: President Xi and I both understand that we represent different systems, but the ties between our people endure.
4: While there were no major breakthroughs announced this week on issues such as trade or the safety of artificial intelligence, Xi has extended an invitation for Trump to attend the Asia-Pacific Economic Cooperation Summit in China in November.
2: That's correspondent Lisa Dwyer. The Supreme Court's allowing states to resume using a controversial federal tool to check voter eligibility before the midterms. The emergency ruling lifts lower court's restrictions for now on the Trump administration's revamped version of the program called SAVE. The Department of Homeland Security tool has been a central pillar of President Trump's crackdown on non-citizen voting. This is SRN News.
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0: What do you want me to do?
1: I'm nearly drowning in the pouring rain. Hitching a ride.
0: 26 minutes before the hour. Welcome in. It is a Friday, September 25th. We're having some fun today here in Southern California. Honest to goodness, it's one of these, and they've got such a great team here, and we've just got so many computer stuff, things happening at one time, and we are just doing our best. I am calm. Look, it's the new me. When you find out you have a heart blockage, you stay calm. When all hell is breaking loose all around you and nothing works and you don't have a computer in front of you and you're used to a computer, you just stay calm. Because I don't want to slump over. Do you know I was a little bit late getting show prep ready today? And the team thought I was dead in the hotel room. You know, because it's 3 hours earlier out here. I slept in a little bit. And it's funny how at the end of the day, it's just a computer, okay? If so what, I don't know what my live reads are, what my callers, who my callers are, where to go, what to do. It does okay, because if I had a heart attack, that'd be a little more serious. Eric could tell me who the calls are. It's like Frasier Crane. Remember Frasier? And he would talk to Roz, and Roz would say, okay, Dr. Crane, Hal is on line 3. And then Dr. Crane would say, hello, Hal. I'm listening. We're going to have to do that until we figure all this stuff out, because I got nothing. I mean, I am right now flying the space shuttle, and I can't even see out the window. I mean, I got nothing. Nothing. And I can't wait till the meeting after the show when Eric and I talk about maybe having this stuff ready before the show starts. But that's okay. Again, calm. Calm. I'm calm. I'm cool. I'm collected. So, Eric, you're going to have to enter the conversation here, because we're going to need to talk to you. No. You're not going to get away with that. You're going to have to speak to me here, because I really am flying blind. I think we've got the AFP guy coming up in a few minutes, but I can't even swear to that. I believe we do, and maybe Tracy can give me a text on that particular bit of information. Eric, we're a little behind the eight ball today, wouldn't you say? I came in here, Eric.
2: We have some interesting things happening, yes.
0: Okay.
2: But, you know, so this is live radio. Live broadcasting.
0: No. We're not. There's no radio anymore.
2: Right,
0: what do you mean?
2: There's,
0: what's radio? Radio. No. We're broadcast. We're everything. We're wherever you are. We're radio. We're TV. We're streaming. And I'm at Mike Gallagher. By the way, why didn't you get excited about me getting the Mike Gallagher handle?
2: Well, I'm barely on X. I still call it Twitter. So, I mean, but I'm excited, but you know, like on the inside, I just dropped my headphones.
0: But you're the one that caught up to ChatGPT a while ago.
2: I know, I caught up to ChatGPT and I like it. I did something very unusual actually with ChatGPT a few weeks ago, which I don't recommend to anyone, which I can share if you want. It was a little scary.
0: Well, we may have to both tell childhood stories until
2: we've got calls here. We're going to get that all. The calls are here. Everyone's
0: all
2: ready
0: right
2: to go. We can take John. We have Renee. We have Brian. We have Darren. Lots of people want to talk.
0: All
2: about.
0: Right. So Roz, where are they? You got to tell me where they are,
2: sure,
0: what line number they are, and then you'll say, now do this just the way Frasier Crane did it. Okay.
2: I'll do my best.
0: Let's do this. Let's do this. All right. You're going to say, Dr. Mike. Line one is whoever from wherever, and then I'll take over from there. Then you're going to have to know when I'm going to say goodbye to that person, so
2: yep,
0: you're going to have to step in.
2: Okay.
0: Does that make sense?
2: Yes, it does.
0: All right, very good. Go.
2: All right, so Roz,
0: what do we have, Roz?
2: Let's start with line one. We have Renee in Pittsburgh, Pennsylvania.
0: Thank you, Roz. Renee in Pittsburgh, Pennsylvania. It's Dr. Mike. I'm listening.
3: Hi, thanks for taking my call.
0: My pleasure.
3: I've lived in the Democratic city, this city's been run Democrat for 96 years. And if I learned anything,
0: yep,
3: no matter how good an idea and how great something sounds, they find a way to use it for nefarious reasons. And I think that's
0: sure
3: what this technology would do, and with this you know, with people being able to access this,
0: government. No, I get it. I get, and there have been examples of that happening already. There have been cops that are chasing down an ex-wife and, you know, stalking them and using the technology. But, Renee, couldn't they use that technology now? Couldn't they use, they all have access to closed-circuit surveillance cameras. There's a camera, I guarantee, on every corner in Pittsburgh.
3: Yeah, but, you know, if they could, they would. So there might be, you know, something AI gives them that these technologies don't. It goes further. And I'm all for AI.
0: Yeah.
3: Don't get me wrong. I want a plant here. A lot of Pittsburghers are against it, but I think it would bring revenue to our city and you know, help the tax base. But, you know, I just don't think that being able to just access all that would be... wouldn't be used for nefarious reasons.
0: Got it. I appreciate it. Thanks very much, Renee. 21 minutes before the hour. One open line, 800-655-MIKE. Roz, who's next?
2: So we've got John. He's in Opelika, Alabama, and he is in favor of flock cameras.
0: Gotcha. John in Opelika, Alabama. I'm Dr. Mike, and I'm listening.
4: Yeah, it's actually Auburn, Alabama, but that's okay, Mike. Appreciate the call.
0: Sorry about that.
4: Hey, I'm all for it. I think you're exactly right. You know, there's going to be bad actors regardless of how good or great the technology is. But, you know, if you're a good guy and you're going about your daily business and you're doing, you know, you're not doing anything wrong, then who cares if somebody knows I'm at the grocery store, or I'm at the hardware store or whatever. I mean, you know, but if it can catch bad guys, then hey, I'm all for it. I think it's a great tool for the law enforcement to have.
0: I agree with you totally. Appreciate it, sir. And, you know, and thanks. And I do want to talk about bad faith. Yes, sir. Nice job, Roz. Yes, sir.
2: He's gone.
0: Yes, sir. Oh, now he's gone. Okay, Roz. Boy, you're having a day, Roz. You are having a day. Golly, you got the Diet Coke in here, though. We got that go. We got that box checked. Sorry, sir. We had a little bit of a lack of communication there between Dr. Mike and Roz. At least the text line's working. It's blowing up. Florida. Okay, Mike, what do you see as the downside to them needing to get a warrant? You're going to tell me that every time you operate a surveillance camera called and that with using the flock technology, you're going to have to go to a judge and get a search warrant? Why don't they do that now? My theory is, and I don't mean to go pick on the great lady from Pittsburgh, people are so agitated at life. People are just looking for something to get agitated about. And politicians who never want to miss a headline are feeding into the hysteria over AI, over flock cameras, data centers. Data centers, another good battle. Nobody cares about a massive Walmart going up next door, but boy, a data center, that's where we draw the line. If we don't have data centers, we're not going to be able to power the AI that's going to make our lives better. And I'm telling you right now, a lot of this stems from people not knowing how much better AI is making your life. Guardrails, sure, I guess, I hope. Protections against privacy violations, absolutely. But you can't pretend that our lives aren't being dramatically impacted by artificial intelligence. And as the other texter said a few minutes ago, we don't do it, China's going to do it. What do you think China's going to do? What do you think China's going to do? Do you think that there's not a dominance, a battle for dominance going on right now in our world? And we're 39 days away from the midterm election. You better be prepared if they were to win, and I don't want to accept that they will, but we know they can. You got to know about what a socialist really means. You better know what socialism is all about. You better know exactly what socialism stands for. These people don't even want to use the S word, socialism, because once Americans know what it is, you're going to recoil in horror, and you wouldn't vote for a Democrat Socialist of America candidate if your life depended on it. Ken Strang is the managing director for Americans for Prosperity. We're going to welcome him back as the Mike Gallagher Show continues for a busy Breaking News Friday. We're in the Salem News Channel studios in Southern California, getting ready for the big town hall tomorrow. Hope you can come out and join us there. And then we're coming to Phoenix in a couple of weeks. We've got some travels coming up. But right now, you and me together, fighting the good fight on the Mike Gallagher Show. 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
5: News this hour from Town Hall. I'm Ron Taylor. Despite diplomatic meetings between world leaders, Russia's Vladimir Putin shows no signs of giving in.
6: Ukrainian President Volodymyr Zelensky says he has asked U.S. President Donald Trump to urge China to influence Russia to end its invasion of Ukraine. NATO countries have called China a decisive enabler of Russia's actions. Russian President Vladimir Putin says that Ukraine needs to feel the impact of Russia's retaliatory measures and says that Ukraine's escalation of attacks on Russia will not achieve the outcome they desire. Putin adds that he welcomes the talks between the U.S. and China while calling sanctions imposed on Russia by the U.S. illegitimate. I'm Lisa Dwyer.
5: A judge is working to determine how much Facebook will end up paying after a New Mexico jury found the company liable for deceiving users about privacy protections on the social media platform.
7: The trial focused on accusations Facebook deceived users about a data breach stemming from a third-party personality quiz that harvested data from roughly 87 million profiles and then sold it to a political consulting firm, Cambridge Analytica. Facebook lawyers claim the state's evidence was outdated. I'm Nia Bender.
5: The Supreme Court has turned away an attempt to use a new Missouri congressional map backed by President Trump. Friday's decision puts an end to a long-running legal dispute as absentee voting is underway in the midterms. The justices halted a last-minute revival of the Republican-friendly map by lower court judges. A powerful nor'easter is intensifying, generating storm-force winds and massive waves along the East Coast. Millions are under warnings, thousands already without power, with dangerous conditions expected through the weekend. The National Weather Service warning of flooding along the mid-Atlantic coast. News and analysis at townhall.com.
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2: Hey, it's... 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
4: News this hour from Town Hall. I'm Ron Taylor. The Supreme Court rejects a Trump-backed Missouri congressional map for the third time.
5: The decision puts an end to a long-running legal dispute as absentee voting is underway in the midterm elections. The decision leaves in place a Missouri Supreme Court ruling requiring the state to hold the November election using a map adopted in 2022. A new map passed last year was aimed at helping Republicans gain an additional U.S. House seat. It was used in the August primary, but Missouri's top court later ruled that it cannot take effect unless approved in a statewide referendum. I'm Lisa Dwyer.
4: U.S. Ambassador to Israel Mike Huckabee points out the reasons Americans may be turning against Israel.
6: Israeli Prime Minister Benjamin Netanyahu defended his country's actions at the U.N. General Assembly in Manhattan. Speaking with News Nation, Huckabee said social media disinformation and foreign propaganda could be reasons for America's rising dissatisfaction toward Israel. He also noted it could be what he called a lack of biblical literacy and hatred toward those who believe that, quote, there is a God and that he's made up the rules for life. Huckabee said these people just want to be mad at Israel and blame them for everything. In New York, I'm Liz Warner.
4: A new report on Charlie Kirk's assassination last year says his Turning Point USA organization insisted he speak outdoors despite security concerns from officials at the university where he was murdered. It also found that the university didn't properly assess dangers, including the possibility of a rooftop shooter. Those were among the key findings in a report released Friday by Utah Valley University. State of emergency declared in New Jersey as a powerful nor'easter hits the coast. Governor Mickey Sherrill declaring an emergency late last night in 8 counties along the coast where flood warnings have been posted. News and analysis at townhall.com. I'm Ron Taylor.
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4: There are two new additions to the zoo in Atlanta.
5: Chinese President Xi Jinping says two giant pandas from China will arrive at the zoo in the coming days. Their arrival will bolster a loan program that at one time lapsed as part of tensions between Beijing and Washington. China and the zoo had said in April that Ping Ping, a male, and Fu Shuang, a female, would go to the United States. Xi's announcement at the White House marked the first public confirmation of the timing. The National Zoo in Washington in the fall of 2024 accepted Bao Li and Qing Bao after Atlanta lost its four pandas. John Scott reporting.
4: Communities worldwide dedicated yesterday to honoring Dolly Parton. The day fell on September 25th, a wink at her hit song 925. Parton, who died of cancer last month at the age of 80, left a legacy as a singer-songwriter, actor, philanthropist, and entrepreneur. More news at townhall.com. A proposed media mega merger remains in limbo.
6: A federal judge has delayed a ruling on Paramount's proposed settlement of an antitrust case that seeks to block its merger with Warner Brothers Discovery. The judge says she wants more information from the 12 state attorneys general who brought the antitrust action before deciding whether to approve the deal. The agreement would clear a major hurdle to the $111 billion Paramount-Warner Brothers Discovery merger. Rich Thomason reporting.
4: New Mexico jury has found Facebook liable of deceiving users about privacy protections on the social media platform. The verdict arrived Friday, the latest legal setback that has already cost the company billions of dollars. It is now up to the judge to determine how much the company will pay in damages. Attorneys representing the state are asking for the maximum $5,000 penalty per violation. More on these stories at Town.
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14: Everything you want to know about flock cameras is going to come your way this hour. Everything you want to know about a feel-good story that is going to put some warmth in your heart is going to come your way. There was an 81-year-old man who was working 14-hour days lugging around big, heavy pieces of luggage, delivering lost luggage. You know how if you lose your luggage and the airlines finds the luggage and then they deliver it to your house? This poor man, at 81 years old, was working that job in order to try to help pay for his wife's cancer treatment. Somebody found out about it, and there's going to be a real happy ending that you're going to appreciate. That's all coming your way. Yesterday, Benjamin Netanyahu has got his critics, his haters, infuriated. They're furious with him. Why? Because he went to the UN and he told the truth about this war with Hamas. And they don't know what to make of that. They don't know what to do with that. They don't know how to handle that. They don't know how to respond to cold, hard facts. And as somebody who went to Israel a few weeks after the October 7th massacre, who saw the evil Hamas deeds up close and personal, I have a very deep appreciation for what the Prime Minister of Israel said yesterday on the floor of the United Nations. Here he is.
15: This is these Hamas monsters. They slaughtered Holocaust survivors. They burned babies alive in front of their parents. They beheaded our men. They brutally raped our women, and then they murdered them. Altogether, they slaughtered 1,200 Israelis that day. I want to give you an idea of what this means for a country of 10 million. Proportionately, this is equal to 40,000 innocent Americans slaughtered in less than 24 hours. That's 16 times 9/11. 16 9/11s that occurred not very far from here. On that darkest of days, our enemies expected us to collapse. Well, we didn't collapse. Instead, we rose and fought like lions.
14: There are a lot of empty seats in the UN General Assembly because a lot of them stormed out. There were protests outside the United Nations. You see, the thing about criticizing Israel is that if you'll notice, if you'll pay close attention to the people who hate Israel and hate Netanyahu and believe that Israel is guilty of being genocidal, committing a genocide against the Palestinian people because of what Hamas has done to Gaza. Hamas knows exactly what it's doing. They use human beings as shields. They put their operations in hospitals and schools. We all know the drill. They've got all the miles and miles of tunnels. They are an evil, maniacal, devious, demon-inspired lot. And yet, when people criticize Israel, they never want to talk about what started this conflict, the latest conflict. They never want to talk about October 7th. They never want to talk about what Hamas did. And Benjamin Netanyahu knows that. And it's why he walked into the UN yesterday and reminded the world what those monsters did. And for what? For what reason? Defending themselves? That was an act of aggression that was simply designed to terrorize Jewish people, to rape, to maim, to torture, to murder, to burn alive children, to do all the horrific things that they did. And they're the good guys? So explain something to me. Riddle me this, Batman. If you're critical of Israel, are you willing to own what Hamas did on October 7th? In other words, do you just view this conflict, this military might of Israel, aided by countries like the United States, do you just view it as October 8th on? Do you pretend that October 7th didn't happen? Because that's what it feels to me like these young Zoomers, these young kids, these Nepo babies, these trust fund kids, all these Democrat Socialists of America kids, they never want to talk about what the terrorists actually did that resulted in the wrath of Israel. Why is that? Why won't they condemn terrorism? Why won't they condemn the bad guys? Mike Rogers wants to know, in Michigan, he was on Hannity last night on Fox News, and he asked of his opponent, Abdul El-Sayed, why don't you ever criticize the Islamic radical extremist terrorists who have committed so much harm to other human beings? Mike Rogers put it in a very simple way last night.
16: Sean, he could not condemn the terrorist who tried to attack and kill 140 Jewish children right here in Michigan, loaded his car with explosives and gasoline, tried to blow up 140 kids in the name of Hezbollah. Hurt people is all he could come up with. And this guy is just so completely dishonest. Think of this. This guy had the courage to stand up. And he got very emotional. The guy that asked the question, who was Persian and from Iran, had family that had been murdered, family that had been beaten because they didn't wear their hijab correctly, family had whipped by a whip. He outlined all of this. And all you got was some kind of word salad. He couldn't condemn the IRGC, who has American blood on its hands in Iraq, killed our soldiers. Matter of fact, this is the same group that would try to have a terrorist attack in Washington, D.C. to kill the Saudi ambassador. He can't condemn that. But behind closed doors, he tells people, well, we can't really do this because people are sad. He is dishonest. He'll tell you something behind closed doors. He'll tell you something completely with this word salad and try to confuse people. And by the way, this is overwhelmingly young students to make sure that you don't know exactly where he stands. Listen, I just think this is so disqualifying. Tell us who you are, Abdul. Tell us where you stand on these things. Pick your team. And the problem is he often picks teams that aren't pro-American.
14: It's a great question. What side are you on? What pick a team. Pick a side. Make up your mind. What was it? Wasn't it Ilhan Omar who said some people did something on 9/11? So look, this is what's all on the ballot. I know we're stressed, we're challenged. Don't worry. I'm going to lift your spirits. Before we talk to Congressman Greg Stubbe of Florida, and talk about his anti-flock legislation, which I'm really interested in talking to him about. I like the guy a lot, but I don't understand the hysteria over flock cameras. I have to admit it. I don't get it. And we're going to talk to a great Florida congressman who wants to restrict flock cameras' ability to be accessed by and utilized by law enforcement. And I'm not quite understanding it. I think it's the hysteria of the day. It's the panic du jour. I don't quite get it. But before we get his perspective, I'm gonna absolutely make your day when you hear about the 81-year-old husband taking care of his wife by breaking his back working a 14-hour-a-day job to help pay for her cancer treatment. It's a great story. It's a wonderful story. 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
1: Some of you are teasing me because I've become such an AI fanatic. I'm loving this ChatGPT crap. I'm loving the interactiveness of AI. I'm loving the way AI is making our lives better. 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You want the book in your hand? It's here, finally. It launched this week. Go to Amazon, find Carbon Zero by Craig W. Stanfill, and you will enjoy one heck of a thrilling read. There's a story of an elderly Texas man named Don Johnson. Dallas-Fort Worth area, an area I know quite well. And a guy named Aaron Howell lost his luggage. Now, you know how it works at the airlines. If you ever have this happen, and it can be a nightmare, but they're pretty good about getting the luggage to you. His door cam caught this 81-year-old man slowly and painstakingly struggling to carry his luggage, his heavy luggage, up a steep flight of stairs. Well, this story is going to warm your heart. Wait till you hear what good people are doing for this elderly delivery driver, 81-year-old Don Johnson.
2: An 81-year-old man who is still helping deliver luggage may soon be able to retire thanks to the kindness of strangers.
3: We love this story. It's very, very sweet. A woman was moved by these images. Some of the images were captured by her doorbell camera of Don Johnson. There he is, climbing up a steep flight of stairs to deliver her lost luggage. Well, after learning more about his story, she then started a GoFundMe campaign in hopes of helping him retire. Fox 4's Lori Brown joins us live with his story. This is pretty special, Lori.
4: It is, Casey, and what one woman took the time to learn is that for Don, his work is not only grueling for his age, it is also keeping him from his wife who is battling cancer.
5: This is the video that moved one woman to want to help a then stranger named Don Johnson. Aaron Howell wrote on GoFundMe, "The other day I looked out my door cam and saw an 81-year-old man slowly and painstakingly carrying my heavy luggage that had been lost on a recent flight up a steep flight of stairs. It completely broke my heart to see a man of his age doing such intense, grueling physical labor. So I opened my door to meet him and to offer my help." Howell learned that Don wasn't working to simply stay active, as some choose to do in their sunset years. He was working to make ends meet with the only job he could find, an independent contractor job delivering lost airline luggage.
6: I left not knowing anything like this would happen.
5: Don explained to Aaron that he would rather be spending time with his wife, Josephine.
6: We met in Houston and 1968, and I had just come out of the Army.
5: They got married 7 months later. Now, 57 years later, Josephine is battling pancreatic cancer.
6: Cancer is exhausting. Sometimes the chemo can be exhausting. For a couple of days, she doesn't get out of bed. And going up and down the stairs to the kitchen to get her food and things like that is important.
5: With medical bills and everyday costs piling up, Dawn took on additional hours. Aaron posted her video online, and the message resonated. As of Wednesday afternoon, more than 1,700 people have made donations, totaling more than $100,000.
6: And some have made comments, and they're praying for us. And yeah, it's just, it's a joyful feeling.
5: The outpouring of support, bringing hope to Josephine.
0: I can face it. I think that's a big difference.
6: I think I'm going to be able to stop working, and that's amazing. So we're not quite totally over the hump yet, but we're getting there very quickly.
0: I'm still overwhelmed by the just outpouring of kindness and care.
4: Aaron's goal is to raise $150,000 for the Johnsons' living expenses and medical bills, and they're already two-thirds of the way there. Casey?
3: Heather, do you need a tissue?
2: I know, right? It's just real. Yeah. You know what? People are so kind.
3: I know. This is really, we're in a divided time, it feels like, yeah. But then you see stories like this, and it's a good reminder there are an awful lot of great people still out there.
1: That's exactly right. Casey, the anchor there in Dallas, is so right. We're in divided times. We're polarized. It feels like we're all, look at that story. And Tracy, just my producer, just filled me in. You want to know where the GoFundMe is right now? You ready for this? $800,000. The original goal was $150,000, which means that Don Johnson, this 81-year-old husband, this loving husband, will never again have to work a day in his life. He will be able to spend his time with his loving wife. And that is because of the goodness of the American people. Don't ever forget how good Americans are. Congressman Greg Stube on the Flock Camera debate next.
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8: Mike Gallagher. With SRN News, I'm Ron Taylor. The Supreme Court rejects a Trump-backed Missouri congressional map for the third time.
9: The decision puts an end to a long-running legal dispute as absentee voting is underway in the midterm elections. The decision leaves in place a Missouri Supreme Court ruling requiring the state to hold the November election using a map adopted in 2022. A new map passed last year was aimed at helping Republicans gain an additional U.S. House seat. It was used in the August primary, but Missouri's top court later ruled that it cannot take effect unless approved in a statewide referendum. I'm Lisa Dwyer.
8: U.S. Ambassador to Israel Mike Huckabee is pointing out the reasons Americans may be turning against Israel.
10: Israeli Prime Minister Benjamin Netanyahu defended his country's actions at the U.N. General Assembly in Manhattan. Speaking with News Nation, Huckabee said social media disinformation and foreign propaganda could be reasons for America's rising dissatisfaction toward Israel. He also noted it could be what he called a lack of biblical literacy and hatred toward those who believe that, quote, there is a God and that he's made up the rules for life. Huckabee said these people just want to be mad at Israel and blame them for everything. In New York, I'm Liz Warner.
8: A new report on Charlie Kirk's assassination last year says his Turning Point USA organization insisted he speak outdoors despite security concerns from officials at the university where he was murdered. It also found that the university didn't properly assess dangers, including the possibility of a rooftop shooter. These were among the key findings in a report released yesterday by Utah Valley University. A powerful nor'easter has intensified, generating storm force winds, massive waves along the East Coast. Millions are under warnings, including New Jersey, and dangerous conditions expected through the weekend. This is SRN News.
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1: 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Congressman Greg Stube serves Florida's 17th Congressional District, and he does it with honor and distinction, and it's a real honor to welcome Congressman Stube to the Mike Gallagher Show as we broadcast today from Southern California. Congressman, you know, you're one of my favorite congressmen, so don't get me wrong. I don't want to start off on the wrong foot. I didn't have it on my bingo card that I'm a little confused about your legislation requiring a warrant for flock cameras. Now, I get the concern that people have, but spell out for us, Congressman, why you've introduced legislation that would basically require communities, law enforcement, you know, everybody to get a warrant in order to even utilize these controversial flock cameras. Explain your thinking and tell us all about your legislation, sir.
2: Yeah, first, at the big picture, there's this thing called the Fourth Amendment that protects us against unreasonable searches and seizures that should preface any type of law enforcement action before they do it. Became kind of personal to me when we had an incident and several incidents now in Florida. One of them was right here in my district at SPD, where you had an individual who was an officer who was using flock cameras to surveil his ex-wife over hundreds of times. Just recently, and I think she testified in the Senate hearing, you had a Floridian who was actually put in prison for 13 days in solitary confinement for 3 days, and turns out they had the wrong vehicle all this time. So, yeah. And then you had the hearing this week where the flock CEOs and some of these guys didn't even bother to show up to testify before a Senate hearing. So basically what my legislation does, it provides exemptions for things that are timely: kidnappings, murders, ICE, Border Patrol, all of those type of things are exempted under the legislation. But if it's a typical crime that is being investigated by law enforcement, then you need to go get a warrant before you can surveil people. In the great state of Florida, we actually have a privacy clause in our Constitution. You have a right to privacy in the great state of Florida, which is one of many reasons why people are flocking here. And you shouldn't be surveilled by law enforcement just because they want to keep tracks of their girlfriends and keep track of their ex-wife without reasonable suspicion, probable cause, and certainly a warrant if it dictates that. So that's kind of where we are. This is kind of a starting point. I obviously can only file legislation as it relates to federal law. Governor DeSantis has recently banned flock cameras on state roads. I recognize I come from a law enforcement family. My dad was a sheriff. My brother's still on the force in Manatee County. So I recognize the uses of them for law enforcement purposes, which is why we have a whole list of exemptions of those crimes like kidnapping and things where there's not time to go and get a warrant, where law enforcement needs to act very quickly and swiftly. I'm not banning it altogether. We're just taking reasonable steps to ensure that it's not abused.
1: Seems like a very reasonable approach, because you're right, for all the stories we're hearing about abuse, and there are, you're completely correct, there's also tons of stories that are coming out, it seems, almost on a daily basis of kidnappers, rapists, murderers being captured because they're utilizing this flock technology because you do come from a law enforcement background. That's why I was so looking forward to talking to you, because every cop I talk to loves these things. Every detective I've spoken to says this technology technology is a game changer for us. It is letting us capture bad guys in real time. We are capturing bad guys in real time. And the criticism, and I don't think this necessarily applies to you, but the criticism is this is a lot of grandstanding. People are worried about data centers and flock cameras and AI, and the machines are taking all over. I have to tell you that the way you present it sounds very reasonable to me, Congressman. On the other hand, you said something that caught my eye, caught my ear. You said, "Well, that we have an expectation of privacy here in Florida." You go through Florida, there's a surveillance camera on every street corner. There's no shortage of surveillance cameras in Florida, as you well know. Do we really have an expectation of privacy when we go out in public in Florida or in anywhere in America?
2: Well, you have a constitutional right and expectation of privacy in Florida. Now, if you're on a public road, obviously that goes away. But having these different cameras everywhere and surveilling everything is fine from a law enforcement purpose if it's being used for that. But if it's being abused to surveil your girlfriend or your ex-girlfriend or your ex-wife, there was 46 different instances across the country where this is happening. You have, under the Fourth Amendment, if a law enforcement officer is surveilling you, they need to have reasonable suspicion, probable cause. And if those things are happening, not, you know, if it's a typical crime that's not timely, like kidnapping or murder or rape or these type of things that have been exempted under the bill that I filed, then go get a warrant and then get the information that you need through the warrant process. You can't just go into my right. cell phone information. You can't go into databases without a warrant or reasonable suspicion or probable cause. You can't pull a vehicle over without reasonable suspicion or probable cause. So you shouldn't be able to use flock cameras to surveil for illegitimate purposes.
1: So does that expectation apply to all the thousands and thousands of closed circuit surveillance cameras that are in your state, in your district, everywhere on every corner? I mean, is this going to apply to every, because that's how the flock cameras, as I understand it, the technology is, there's surveillance cameras that then are able to process license plates, be able to track the movement of somebody who's missing or somebody who they're trying to seek. I mean, how broad will your legislation go?
2: Well, mine is, again, there's all those serious crimes that are exempted under the bill. Obviously, this is right. just the beginning process to get a conversation started. And again, this is at the federal level. So I can't do anything to control what Sarasota County is going to do. I can't do anything to control what the state of Florida is going to do, because that's all governed by state and local jurisdictions. But at the federal level, if they're going to be using these, which all of these are interconnected, I think flock camera alone has like 180,000 cameras connected nationwide, which is good if they're actually using it for a legitimate law enforcement purpose. If they're not being used for a legitimate law enforcement purpose and these things are connected nationwide, they can be greatly abused.
1: Well, and obviously the abuse has to be dealt with head on, and you're doing that. And again, I'm not totally comfortable disagreeing with you in any way, shape, or form, because I appreciate your track record and the work you do, Congressman. And I'm grateful. I know our audience is grateful for you popping on kind of at the last minute to explain your legislation here on the Mike Gallagher Show. All the best. Let's talk again soon, sir. Keep fighting the good fight.
2: Yeah, sounds good. Thank you.
1: Appreciate it. Congressman Greg Stube, again, U.S. Army vet. I mean, he's a no-nonsense guy, and I am grateful, and I'm good thing we had him on the show, because it's good to know that there was this exemption, this carve-out for serious crimes. Kidnapping, murder, rape. I mean, and there has to be an exemption. And look, there's no question he's right that abuses to the flock camera system have to be addressed. Throw the book at people who abuse it. Make sure there's legislation that applies to people who abuse this kind of technology. But that kind of abuse could apply to anything. The surveillance cameras, that kind of abuse could apply to people who have access to driver's license information, cell phone information. What do you think you're going to do if somebody's, if there's a cop stalking his ex-wife and he wants to obtain her cell phone data? And he goes and figures he's got somebody at the phone company that he knows through law enforcement connections, and he gets a copy of her cell phone data, and he's able to those kind of things do happen, and they have to be addressed. I just want to make sure that the abuses aren't gonna supersede the ability to allow technology to capture criminals and to stop evildoers. And that's what a lot of these flock camera technology stories are doing, and that's a good thing. 800-655-MIKE, if you'd like to weigh in to, and get, love to get your reaction to Congressman Greg Stube here on this busy Friday episode of the Mike Gallagher Show from Southern California. We're in the Salem News Channel, Los Angeles studios.
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3: Oh, finally, some girl time.
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3: Why?
4: Yesterday, he came home with this book about marriage between two men. I'll never forget the confused look on his face. He's too young to be learning that stuff.
3: Yeah.
4: He spoke up about it, and now his friends treat him differently, like he's an outsider. We teach him a biblical view of marriage, and then without our permission, they teach him something completely different. I don't want to take on the school board by myself, but I think I at least have the right to be heard.
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1: 13 minutes before the hour, a busy, busy day. A lot of text messages pouring in. I like this on the flock camera debate. Wisconsin writes, the flock cameras is a people problem, not a camera problem or a technology problem. If cops are abusing the cameras to stalk people, then that's on the cop for stalking them. You got to keep the cameras, install more, and deal with the problem of people who abuse them. I don't think that's unreasonable. West Virginia, guy says the use of flock cameras and similar systems do not fall under the Fourth Amendment right to rights to search and seizure. You don't have any expectation of privacy in public. And if you noticed, even Congressman Stubbe, who, again, I like, I appreciate him a lot, he admitted, well, you know, the surveillance, when you're out on a public road, you know, there's no expectation of privacy. Well, that's the point. These flock cameras are taking video images and processing drivers or license plate information when you're on a public road. They're not in your living room. They're not in your bedroom. So, you know, we got to be careful when we kind of throw around that term expectation of privacy. I've got an expectation that we're going to win on November the 3rd. I want you to remember the propaganda machine that is underway, a massive overwhelming effort to convince you that we can't win, that Republicans aren't going to win on November the 3rd. I'm so grateful to have a partner like Americans for Prosperity. I hope you have an opportunity to team up with them as well. And we had an opportunity earlier to talk to Kent Strang, who's the managing director for AFP, to talk a little bit about a conference he went to recently that was pretty eye-opening. This portion of the Mike Gallagher Show sponsored by Americans for Prosperity, and I am glad it is because I appreciate what AFP is doing. You want to talk about the kind of the original grassroots activist organization for common sense in America? It's AFP. And I am so grateful for Kent Strang's perspective today. He's the managing director for Americans for Prosperity, and he joins us today. Welcome back. Welcome to Southern California. We're in L.A., and so far, Kent, nobody's lit me on fire, nobody stabbed me, nobody shot me. I've survived so far one day in Los Angeles.
2: Please be careful out there, Mike.
1: It's like, you know, New York City subway, Los Angeles, the 405. You take your life in your own hands, right?
2: You sure do.
1: Hey, welcome back. Tell us about the Socialism 20, well, in Chicago. There's another example of a big blue-run city where you take your life in your hands. Kent Strang, first of all, how did you come about attending the Socialism 2026 conference? Did you get an invitation?
2: Well, no, I did not get an invitation, but like you, I took my life in my hands, and I saw that it was on an opportunity to go, and I thought, they're never going to let me into the actual programming, and I'm not going to give my hard-earned dollars to a bunch of socialists, but let me go check it out. Let me look into the lobby. Let me see what kind of people are there. Let me overhear the conversations. Let me meld in. And what I found was pretty fascinating. It was at the Hyatt Regency in beautiful downtown Chicago, and the rooms per night cost $350 a night. I saw that the Starbucks line was 30 people deep for $8 lattes. Everybody in the lobby is on their MacBooks and on their iPhones. I thought that their Jordan collection on their feet was probably better than the ones on my feet. They were taking Ubers to get there, and there were protesters out front who were trying to strike for higher wages, and they didn't join their comrades in solidarity. And I kept thinking, man, these people might enjoy the fruits of the free market as much as you and I do, Mike, as they're attending Socialism 2026.
1: It's so hysterical, the level of hypocrisy from these young Zoomers. I saw Hassan Piker yesterday called himself the Rush Limbaugh for Zoomers. Oh yeah, poor Rush is turning over in his grave at being compared to this guy. But they are hysterically wealthy and affluent and children of privilege. Just once, I want to see a DSA candidate, Kent, emerge who was like, it came from poverty and, you know, maybe a single mom, and they had to scrap and struggle. They're all like trust fund babies. These are all kids whose parents, I mean, you know, whether it's Zohran Mamdani, his mother, a wealthy filmmaker, Hassan Piker's got, you know, a gazillion dollar mansion out here in Southern California. None of them are really true socialists the way the world understands socialism to be.
2: That's right. And that's what my takeaway was. It feels like it's cosplay. It feels like that they're at the San Diego Comic-Con dressing up as their favorite Star Wars character.
1: Yeah. Wait a minute, Kent. Look at the guy. What's it? Hassan Piker. Talk about cosplaying, wearing like a Mao Zedong outfit when he does appearances. He's got like the Mao suit on that he wears.
2: He sure does. And what's terrifying, though, is I look at the attendees and I look at some of the organizers, and it does give you pause, because maybe they don't know what they're in for. Maybe they're worried about higher prices at the gas pump. Maybe they're worried about housing costs. Maybe they're worried about student loans, and they're attracted to the allure of free stuff. They're attracted to socialism. When what caused those things to be high in the first place? It's government, and it's government regulations. It's the regulatory burdens.
1: Amen.
2: It's the red tape.
1: Amen.
2: Government made those things more expensive, and the socialists are offering these individuals liberation. It's liberation from all your problems. But what do we know about socialism, Mike? We know that it is about control. And what we're trying to do at Americans for Prosperity is show that socialism always brings control over your life. And what we're offering through free market ideas is freedom. And freedom will always win out in the United States. And we're a country that's founded on pursuing the American dream. And if we don't stop the toehold on socialism, we'll stamp out the American dream, and we're going to stand and fight to make sure that we let Americans know how dangerous socialism is, and that we need to protect our constitutional republic and protect the freedoms that we hold so dearly.
1: So let's talk about what you're doing to fight back. 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In the minute or so we have together, let's talk about what FightSocialism.com is all about and how our audience can participate, Kent.
2: That's right. 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Here's why those ideas fail, and here's the ideas that tell you why socialism fails and what we can do differently to lower prices and bring back the American dream. We're also doing live stream events across the country that you can join on with Daniel DiMartino from the Manhattan Institute, who fled Venezuela as a young man to share his story so everybody can get involved. 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It's not enough to yell at your television or just to vote anymore. You got to get in the ring and you got to take a swing at socialism.
1: 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Keep fighting the good fight, my friend. Thank you, sir. A big thanks to the Salem News Channel Los Angeles team, headed up by Rick Locke out here, for making us feel so welcome and helping to put everything together. And, of course, to our team. A great, great job, everybody. I'll see you Monday, tomorrow, Pasadena. Have a great weekend. Be safe. Keep fighting the good fight. I'm Mike Gallagher. God bless America. When it comes to supplements, two things matter most. It works and you can trust it. 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Pastor Bill strained his back around Christmas of 2025. He was in tremendous pain. After starting Relief Factor, within a few days, the pain was gone. He had full flexibility. He calls it a miracle and recommends it to anyone dealing with pain.

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8: This hour from Town Hall. I'm Ron Taylor. Thousands are without power as a powerful storm lashes the Northeast. Correspondent Ken Lorman has this report.
9: The early season nor'easter is expected to pummel the region throughout the weekend with gusty winds and driving rain. Storm conditions began Friday along the coast from New Jersey to Massachusetts, with a lot of rain predicted in southern New England, especially near Cape Cod. Coastal flood warnings are in place from North Carolina's Outer Banks to New York's Long Island.
8: A state of emergency has been declared in New Jersey, Governor Mickey Sherrill declaring that late last night in eight counties along the coast. Where flood warnings have been posted, the coastal town of Manasquan has called for residents to evacuate. Videos on social media show flooded streets in the town of Surf City. In Asbury Park, emergency officials are preparing for water rescues. Officials are also concerned about the fierce winds hitting the coast. Security deficiencies at Utah University, where Charlie Kirk was murdered last year, are being highlighted in a new report. Here's Lisa Dwyer.
10: A new report released by Utah Valley University on Charlie Kirk's assassination last year says Kirk's Turning Point USA organization insisted that Kirk speak outdoors despite security concerns. The report also says the university did not conduct a formal security assessment or properly assess dangers, did not create a written event action plan, and deferred critical decision-making to Turning Point USA. The external independent review says there was no clear coordination between Kirk's private security team and external law enforcement partners. I'm Lisa Dwyer.
8: President Trump has confirmed he'll have two more meetings with China's Xi Jinping later in the year. Xi wrapped up his state visit to the U.S. yesterday with a trip to the National Archives. News and analysis at Town Hall.
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18: 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I'm Amy Sharp, sitting alongside Beth Andrews, founder and president here at Net Worth Advisors. We're glad to have you along with us for our show today. We've got a great one for you. We're going to dive into a topic many families seem to try to avoid at all costs, actually, and that is the topic of inheritance. If something happened to you today, would your family know what to do? Would they be left with more questions than answers? Those are kind of the two scenarios that often happen. So to help us better understand that today, we're going to get Beth's thoughts on this topic, as well as others relating to retirement. Beth, how are you today?

0: Even though it's really, really cold outside, I'm really, really happy to be here.
1: Yeah, it is an interesting topic. I think one that you probably get all sorts of different directions with. A recent study actually found 97, that's a big number, 97% of people believe that discussing inheritance is important. So that's good. But nearly 70% of parents that were a part of this study haven't even told their children what they will inherit. So why do you think that is? I mean, this is maybe a generational thing. Are we seeing this or just a tough conversation for everybody?
0: Yeah, I don't know. There's a lot of procrastination around this topic with regard to telling the family members and also with regard to getting documents in place. I guess it's kind of an uncomfortable conversation. Money's still a taboo subject for maybe the older generations. I know that some of my family members worry that their children won't work if they receive a lot of money at one time, or if they know that that money's coming and they want
1: Sure.
0: them to, be productive and have a career. The reality is silence usually causes more conflict than the conversation itself. A legacy plan isn't truly complete until it's been written, documented, and then communicated to the people that it affects.
1: That is interesting to think about just the different ways that people go with this. For families with that sizable estate, and you kind of alluded to this a little bit, those stakes are higher, obviously. What are some of the biggest risks of keeping children in the dark, though?
0: I heard of a term recently called sudden wealth syndrome.
1: Oh.
0: And when you combine that with confusion or younger people that maybe aren't as good at handling money, or maybe their parents just think that they're not very good at handling money. If your children receive a large inheritance without any preparation, it can lead to really, really irresponsible decisions. And we've seen that with lottery winners. We've seen it with people that inherit money. In this area, we've seen it with people that have gotten sudden wealth from gas wells that have been popping up around. And now they're even more popular now that our permits are being moved through. So if your children are guessing about your intent, you can cause a lot of discomfort, confusion, and maybe some really, really bad decisions.
1: Okay, when should parents start these conversations? I think that sometimes, is one of those things where it's like, how old is old enough to sit my kids down and say, here's the deal, here's what's happening.
0: Yeah, I oftentimes it's not a good thing to have one big dramatic reveal, suddenly tell your children what you have. And maybe you use that money up in some sort of care, but I think over time having discussions with children, like where are the important documents and a vague idea of how much money they might inherit, with the understanding that if mom and dad need some form of really expensive care, that maybe that money will not be there, and maybe even your intentions of what you want your children to do with the money. I would say if you have a trust, you would maybe want to communicate that to your children and tell them why. Like, you might want to have a trust that says they don't get the money all at one time. And maybe you would want to talk about not only your children, but also your grandchildren. Do you want to pay for some college? Do you want some money to be set aside and do it specific intentions for that? It's like the safety briefing on an airplane. You need to make sure everyone knows where the oxygen masks are before there is a true emergency. 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
1: 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You're listening to the Net Worth Financial Hour. We're kind of taking you through some of the things to think about when it comes to the topic of inheritance. Those conversations can be tough and not always easy for families to initiate, but this is some great insight from Beth today here on our show. Remember the number, once again, to reach out, 800-725-2988. And again, we're sharing ways to best communicate with your family because sometimes that's the first step. What other topics need to be on the agenda during these family meetings other than just the money that's in the bank, Beth?
0: Well, you need to discuss the money. And other tangible assets like the family home, any coin collections or stuff that you would have a specific intention for, like if you want a certain child to get the family china. But a lot of times the children live far away and they have no interest in these items. So knowing this ahead of time saves everyone a headache. And then we also need to talk about some health decisions.
1: You know, going back to your comment about the china really quickly, gosh, it's becoming harder and harder to know what our kid, what will be important to our kids, what we valued, maybe what our parents valued, grandparents valued is different. It looks different to our kids today. They don't have the sentimental attachment to it like we would like them to have. So that makes it difficult. Okay, let's do get into this health piece of it because, gosh, that is a big one. What do we need to be thinking about here?
0: You need to let your children know what your intentions are. Like, I specifically would like to have a high level of care. I don't have any children to tell that to, so I have to make sure that the people that are appointed in my estate planning documents know what kind of care that I want to have. My mom has a caregiver that she absolutely loves, and that would be the same thing. Your children need to know who is the power of attorney and where your health directives are located. It is a very good thing that I have had a power of attorney for both my mom and my father, because my mom now needs care, very extended, very expensive care, and my father went through a very serious brain cancer and passed away. So I was able to help them through that time. So if your children don't know what your wishes are regarding end of life care, you're putting a terrible burden on them during a very emotional time.
1: Yeah, emotional. The word emotional comes up a lot when I think about this topic. And we've talked about this on the show before, but these obviously can be very heavy, very emotional conversations. How does working with a financial advisor help to change the dynamic? It might not fix everything when it comes to the emotions, but it's going to maybe give it a little bit of guidance along the way.
0: Yeah, I mean, I am a neutral third party. So if you're in the room with one of our advisors, with or without your kids' presence, we can help frame the conversation around values rather than just money. We can explain technical reasons for any kind of trust that you have, which takes the emotions out of it. Our job is to help ensure that your wealth acts as a blessing to your family, not a source of stress or fighting.
1: Okay. Any final thoughts on this topic as we close it out for this segment of the show? I think there's so much more we could probably get into, but I guess just your time in this business and conversations you've had, what have we left out here? Anything?
0: Yeah, so you want to leave a legacy of love and organization, not a legacy of chaos. And this applies to myself as well. You know, since I don't have any children, I want to make sure that my business goes on. We are a sustainable business. And whether it's leaving to a charity, leaving your business to your employees, or just leaving money to your children, when everyone is aligned, you can actually enjoy your wealth more today because you're not worrying about what happens tomorrow. You know, if you're sitting there thinking, man, I have really put off getting my estate planning documents in place. 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
1: It's Amy Sharp back alongside Beth Andrews here on the Net Worth Financial Hour. All right, another study here, Beth, that we're going to go through found that, and this one's kind of hard to get your wrap your head around, fewer and fewer people feeling optimistic about their retirement. In fact, just over 30% of people believe they'll live as well or better in retirement as they did while working. That's a major drop in confidence. The question comes, is it a feeling that we're having? Is it just a feeling? Or should we consider this maybe a new retirement reality?
0: You know, I've seen many people ready to walk into retirement and having that very uneasy, scared, stressed feeling. Unfortunately, you know, there are real challenges in modern retirement. You know, inflation is a concern. We're all living longer. So many of the older guarantees are gone, like pensions. And one thing that I find a lot with people that are early in retirement and they don't have a lot of purpose, they don't have a lot to do, they end up spending a lot of time watching TV and specifically watching those news channels where they get all this stressful information.
1: Yes.
0: About inflation, about foreign affairs, about what this administration is doing or that administration is doing. And it's really stressing people out. So I understand.
1: So if the old rules no longer apply, how can our listeners move from feeling anxious to feeling confident about their financial independence?
0: Confidence definitely comes from having a clear written plan that addresses every single thing about your retirement. You want to know where your income's going to come from every single year. And you want to know that you have, you know, plan in place for contingencies, like an opportunity that comes up, maybe to help a grandchild with college, or maybe an emergency, like a medical emergency. You know, I've gone through two times, once with my dad and once with my best friend, Pam, where they're going along and everything was just fine. And then all of a sudden, they had to start a medication that they had to take for the rest of their lives that was very expensive. You know, if you have a plan in place for the foreseen and for the unforeseen financial things that come up, that really makes them less stressful when they get here. And if you're less stressed about money, it makes it easier to deal with something like a health issue. Now, there's another stress in retirement, and that is not having a purpose in retirement. You know, if you're just going to sit around all day and you don't really have any plans for being social, for having a good exercise plan, a good eating plan, it makes it more stressful to, you know, look into an unknown future. So I think that being prepared for retirement financially is very, very good. But also, I think you need to be a mentally and emotionally plan ready for retirement.
1: Definitely want to check that box for sure. Okay, let's talk about diversifying income. What does that look like for someone who wants to help protect their essential expenses from things like inflation, which we talked about, and also market downturns?
0: Yeah, working with the financial coach is so important. And I think that's why a lot of people come to work with net worth advisors, even people that are do-it-yourselfers and don't necessarily want to, you know, look at the fees that we charge. 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And I also think that having good, solid sources of income, which we help you develop, allows you to make better decisions, both when you're planning for retirement and also when you walk into retirement. If you don't have that secure feeling of knowing exactly where your income's going to come from in retirement, there's your sign. 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Also, if you don't have a good, solid feeling about what you're going to do and, you know, what your lifestyle costs, many people don't even know how much they need to spend every year to do the things that they want to do. 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You can talk on the phone. 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You can also sign up for any one of those things, as well as ask for a copy of our book by clicking on networthadvisorsllc.com. 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That number again is 800-725-2988.
1: Back with Beth Andrews here on the Net Worth Financial Hour. If you're just joining us, we're talking about retirement optimism. And what does that look like as you head into retirement, as you go through it? A lot of times people just don't have that feeling of confidence when it comes to some of these decisions. Having someone by your side, the team here at Net Worth Advisors, is such a valuable tool in your pocket. Even if you've done a great job budgeting throughout your working years, a lot of times you get to this phase of life, you don't want to spend your time doing all of this. And with so many people feeling uncertain, Beth, I want to really spend some more time talking about how you and your team here at Net Worth Advisors are helping your clients to map out that plan, to create that reliable income within that net worth retirement GPS that you put together with each client that walks through the door. We're talking about income that they can count on for decades.
0: Yeah. I mean, if you notice, not every single thing that we talk about on this radio show is financial. You know, we want to make sure that your plan is mapped out. It's in writing. It's flexible. It grows with you. It changes over time. But we also want to make sure that we do a good job of capturing what you want. You know, I could walk into a meeting with a client and have a pre-made cookie cutter plan and just plop it on the table and say, here, just do these things. But that just doesn't work. Everybody's different. So really, I think that the starting point is a very good conversation. If you're with someone that you care about or your spouse, make sure that they're here with you, whether you're on a Zoom meeting with one of our advisors or whether you're in one of our nice conference rooms. We want to make sure that everybody's intentions are known. Everybody gets a say so, and we help you frame it out. If you don't know how much your lifestyle costs, we'll go through some very simple exercises that help you determine what your lifestyle really does cost so that you aren't walking into your retirement with unknowns and so that you don't walk into retirement and then go back with regrets. You know, some people go into retirement and then turn around and get a job after that because maybe they're feeling stressed about their money or maybe they don't have enough income. Financial planning helps to prevent that. It helps you make good decisions that are aligned with what you really want to accomplish for yourself and your family.
1: The study we've been talking about in this past segment found, again, that a lack of clear benchmarks is what really undermines that retirement optimism. For our listeners, Beth, who are wondering if they are on the right track, what is the first step that they take to get that clarity?
0: Sure. So just initiating the contact is the first step, and we do make it very easy for you. And so when you reach out and call Net Worth Advisors, you get a very friendly team. You know, we have 14 people in our office, and we're growing. And so you have many people to guide you every step of the way. So the first step in the process is to reach out and call, or you can click on our website and we'll reach out and call you back. Can't be much easier than that. You know, if you want, you can click on the website and download our book at no cost to you. That's a good thing that a lot of people do before their first appointment. What happens is we'll schedule you in one of our three area offices at a convenient time to meet with one of our advisors that specializes in retirement planning. We'll then send you a welcome packet that has a list of things in it that you should bring with you. Some people like to just click on our website and drag their files into our client portal. We make it as easy as possible. Some people like to bring paper statements. And then you'll sit down with one of our advisors in a confidential setting, and we'll just coach you through describing what you want, and we'll determine if we could potentially be a good fit for you and if you could be a good fit for us. And so having that good two-way relationship is what makes a good financial planning relationship with our team. After that first meeting, we may ask you for some additional information, some documentation, and then you'll come back to the second appointment if it makes sense and you haven't been charged anything up to that point. If we decide at the end of the second meeting that it's a good fit for us to work together, then we'll describe the amount of fee that you would pay working with us for us to manage your assets, because that's how we best work with people, and the value that we can bring in return. At that point, then you will be a proud client of Net Worth Advisors, and we'll be welcoming you to our big financial planning family, all of our events, all of our charitable things, and we'll just work together for as long as it makes sense. 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
1: Welcome back into the Net Worth Financial Hour. So happy to have you along with us for our show today. It's been a good one. Lots of good insight, specifically on the topic of retirement optimism. And is that something you have? Do you have that? Do you feel good going into retirement? A lot of people don't. There's a lot of anxiety, a lot of fear surrounding this phase of life that's supposed to be one of the best. And one of the most common fears people have is the possibility of outliving their savings. We just know this to be true, that numbers are showing we're living longer, which is a wonderful thing to think about as long as you have your wits about you and the money to go along with it. Let's talk about this, Beth, for just a moment. What's one of the biggest threats that could derail a nest egg right at the beginning of retirement?
0: Yeah, you know, I generally try not to use really technical terms, but this one is called sequence of returns risks. And so all that means is that if you have bad returns, negative returns early in retirement, it can really, really affect you a lot more than if you have good returns, positive returns early in retirement and negative returns later in retirement. Even if those returns average out to the same average rate of return. So we actually have a client-approved piece that we can share with you on this exact thing, where it compares two brothers, one that retires with the exact same amount of money as the other, but the first brother experiences negative returns early in retirement, and the second brother experiences those same returns later in retirement. Now, this is something that can really creep up and just slam you. You know, you're not doing anything. You just walk away from your job. You've got some money in savings. You just think, well, I'll just start pulling some money out. And when the market goes down, then you're stuck. You've got some very stressful decisions to make. Do you continue taking money out of your portfolio? You may be forced to take money out if you're taking required minimum distributions from your IRA or your 401k. You know, and that's what causes a ton of stress in retirement.
1: What are some of the, let's say, practical strategies that our listeners could implement to help protect their portfolio from this risk, especially in these critical early years, this sequence of returns risk?
0: Yeah, so this is something that people that don't work with an advisor are at an extreme risk for, because they don't have that income floor, which we can help build for you and with you. We manage money for and with our clients, and we make sure that your basic income or your required distribution income is covered by a reliable income source. Now, we want to make sure that you're not forced to sell your growth-oriented assets, so that's your market account, at the worst possible time. You know, the rule is, don't sell anything when the market's down. So you can't control when the market goes up and down, but you can control your reaction to it. So we use a bucket strategy. It's very easy to understand, very popular. 1 to 3 years worth of living expenses in a safe bucket. This is your buffer. And one that's an income bucket. And then one that is a growth bucket. We manage them for and with you over time so that you don't make the really bad mistakes in retirement that cause you to have a very stressful retirement instead of a carefree and fun retirement. This is something that our advisors specialize in. We don't just work with only one type of investment. We use all the investments that are available in the universe to put together a strategy that makes sense and is comfortable for you.
1: Beyond market risk, what other key areas should people focus on to really make sure that their money lasts for, say, a 30, possibly a 40-year retirement?
0: Yeah, you know, that can be a very long, very happy time. My grandfather was retired for 40 years. So managing your withdrawals is very crucial. Not only the rate at which you withdraw, the percentage that you take out, you know, there's that 4% rule. That's really not suitable for everyone. But also where you take the money from. So you want to make sure that suitability is a big concern. We have to make sure that we, as with longer lifespans and changing market conditions, that we address this. Your withdrawal strategy needs to be dynamic and flexible. And by the way, you need to have a withdrawal strategy. Now, tax planning is another huge factor. A surprise tax bill or just paying more taxes unintentionally over a long period of time, that can be really, really expensive. And finally, you really have to have a plan for healthcare. You know, there's the potential for long-term care costs. It's estimated that 70% of people over the age of 65 will need some form of long-term care, and it's really, really expensive. These are the biggest wild cards that can quickly and unexpectedly drain your nest egg if not properly planned for. We've got lots of plans for all the different contingencies that come up in retirement. If you're really thinking about getting started, now's the time to just pick up the phone and call, or you can click on our website, networthadvisorsllc.com, to request a time to talk with one of our advisors. Our number is 800-725-2988. 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
1: 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I'm Amy Sharp, here today once again, as I am each week, with Beth Andrews. She is the founder and president here at Net Worth Advisors, having a great conversation today about retirement optimism. It's such a positive word, but sometimes can bring about a lot of anxiety when it comes to trying to get that emotion in check when you reach retirement. And a lot of times people are thinking about retirement for many, many years heading into this phase. And so it kind of starts with that, feeling that way ahead of time. So Beth is trying to calm the waters a bit for us today. That's what she and her team every day do at Net Worth Advisors with individuals just like you who walk through the doors. And again, that number we share, it's a no cost, no obligation number. It's just as simple as making that call and initiating the conversation. 800-725-2988. We'd love to get a copy of Beth's book in your hands as well, Net Worth for Retirement. It's a great read and an opportunity for you to really learn a little bit more. And a lot of these topics we talk about will, you know, lead back to that book and what Beth has included in that. Beth, it's clear that making your money last requires more than just a good investment plan. It really takes a comprehensive retirement income strategy that coordinates all of these different pieces. And I teased it up for you, that Net Worth Retirement GPS. It's such a foundational piece for what your team does here every day.
0: Yeah, you know, I would say coordinate all these different things that happen in retirement. Keep in mind, you're making very big decisions that have really far-reaching effects. And so the one thing I would say is to get a financial coach that can help you get your solid retirement plan in place. You know, it's sort of like there's a lot of sports analogies that apply to financial planning. When you're on a sports team and you're working as hard as you can, it's really important that you don't go it alone. You know, not only do you have a coach in sports, but it's very likely that you've got other team members around you that can support you and encourage you and look at what you're doing objectively from the outside and say, boy, you know, that doesn't seem like it's a really good move or a good decision at this point. And what do you think the long-term ramifications of these decisions can be? You know, so I would say it can feel very alone looking at a spreadsheet, making a list of numbers or a list of expenses, and just trying to go it all alone. But you don't have to be alone. Working with a financial coach can make such a big difference. We've got many examples of, you know, working with families where one spouse passes away and then the other spouse maybe never even handled any money before, you know, or if your parent is going through a transition into a long-term care stay, we are here for our clients when they go through those things. You know, we develop very good relationship with our clients and we care. We want to make sure that you have as stress-free as possible time in your retirement.
1: Okay, you said stress-free. What about a stress test? How does your team approach that for someone's retirement accounts? Because that's got to be something where they can kind of walk out with their shoulders kind of down after they leave your office feeling, okay, I feel a lot less tense than when I came in here.
0: Oh, yeah, absolutely. There's dangers out there that people are not even aware of. And one of those is how much risk do you have in your portfolio? And so we stress test your portfolio to see what will actually happen in a market downturn before that market event actually happens. And that's really important because that can derail your retirement. You know, we stress test your plan for income. 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We make it very easy and stress-free to come in and work with us. Our number is 800-725-2988.
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6: Amy, I'm doing pretty good.
1: Let me share our phone number with our listeners briefly here, 800-725-2988. 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We'll share that several times again before we even finish out our show today. But let's get right to it. Matt, first question for you. This one says, I'm just burnt out at work. I hadn't planned to retire early, but I'm seriously considering it now. How can I figure out what my timeline for retirement should be?
6: Amy, absolutely. And you know what? I think this is actually becoming more and more common, at least as of late from what we've been hearing.
1: Really?
6: Yeah, people kind of hit a point, I think, where it's not just about the numbers anymore, but more so it's, you know, I'm tired. I don't want to deal with this anymore. There's some big changes at my company that, frankly, I don't want to have to stick around and you know, deal with the consequences. And I think, Amy, that's a very real place to be. But I think the key here is it's not just about, you know, making that decision solely based off the burnout, but also not ignoring it as well. And so it's kind of the balance between the two, right? And so for us, there's really a few things that really that we want to focus on. I think number one first is really just understanding what retirement actually costs for you, right? You always hear these general rule of thumbs or, you know, these how most people typically operate. Not really taking a look at that, but taking a look at your lifestyle, your expenses, and your goals, right? So getting a more clear idea of what that looks like. Second, once we figure out those expenses, naturally comes where the income is going to come from to then fund those expenses, right? And so if you stop working tomorrow, you know, where's the money going to come from? Maybe there's pensions, maybe there's Social Security, if your timing is appropriate. Maybe you have some investments to take income from, right? And so just as important is not just where it's going to come from, but when those sources will kick in as well, right? And so kind of taking a look at all these different scenarios, you know, what if you retire today, right? What if you decided to work maybe another year or two? Or maybe it's a combination of the both, right? Maybe it's gradually stopping down and maybe working part-time. That way it's not as stressful, but then it allows you to focus on what's really important, right? And so a lot of times, Amy, I think after we kind of go through this process, most people are very surprised. You know, sometimes they're maybe a little bit closer than they had originally thought. Or other times, Amy, you know, maybe they realize that just by working one more year can create more of a comfortable cushion in retirement. But I think the most important thing here is by taking the time to really review this, it allows us to then take that uncertainty of, you know, can I do this and turn it into a more clear answer?
1: Yeah, I love it. All right. This next question says, my husband retired last year and he seems really unhappy. It's kind of going along with that last question a little bit. He needs something to occupy his mind and keep him busy. I think he should get a part-time job so he can stay busy. Could there be anything wrong with that idea? Other than the fact that maybe he doesn't want a part-time job. But you know, maybe he does if he's unhappy. It doesn't sound like he's loving retirement at this point.
6: Yeah, yeah, that's definitely the gist that we're hearing here as well. And it kind of ties into a little bit of that first question. But I think this is one of the things that really doesn't get talked about enough, right? Retirement on paper sounds great, right? You've done the same thing for 20, 30, 40 years. Now it's time for, you know, a little change of pace, right? But I think for a lot of people, especially in that first year, it can kind of feel a little bit like maybe a loss of, you know, structure or a sense of purpose, not having that, that day-to-day activity. And so the instinct here isn't wrong at all, right? Wanting to stay engaged, you know, keep your mind active, healthy. And a part-time job can, you know, definitely be a great solution. But Amy, here is the key part is as long as it's the right fit for him, right? So in this example, because the goal here isn't necessarily just to stay busy, but find something that's actually fulfilling, right? And so in this example, maybe it's a part-time job. Maybe for other people, it might be volunteering. Maybe it's consulting, right? Maybe it's picking up some new hobbies that you never really had time for while you're still working. Amy, I can't tell you how many times people will say they've picked up golf for the first time or gardening for the first time in how many years. And it's been a nice way to kind of decompress and stay active, stay healthy. Now, that's kind of the emotional side of things, right? From a financial standpoint, there's definitely some things that should be taken into account. I think number one is taxes, right? Naturally, as you take more income or recognize more income, taxes are going to be a big, big part of that conversation. And so if anybody's listening here today and kind of dealing with something very similar where maybe one spouse is loving retirement and maybe the other isn't so much, give us a call at 800-725-2988. And we'll help you kind of take a look at both the financial side and the lifestyle side to make sure that, you know, making those adjustments align well with your overall financial plan.
1: 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He's one of the advisors here on the team at Net Worth Advisors. You're listening to the Net Worth Financial Hour. We always get really, really good questions, and we share these particularly because we really feel like so many of you out there as you listen may be going through similar situations. This next one says, I'm 61 and I can start my Social Security next year. I'm not ready to quit working yet, but should I go ahead and start taking Social Security so I can possibly get more money to save for retirement?
6: A question that comes up a lot. You know, it makes sense, right? You know, should I start taking Social Security ahead of time, have a little bit of extra money left to save and grow and appreciate, right? So on the surface, it sounds logical. But there's really a few things that we need to really understand and talk about before kind of going down that path. And number one, naturally, is if you start taking Social Security, you know, while you're still working and you're actually under that full retirement age, there's something called this earnings limit. Now, we're not going to get into specifics today, but what it basically means is if you're over that earnings limit, you could potentially have to pay a penalty on your Social Security. So something that could potentially have an impact on the cash flow and how much you'll actually receive. Now, the second big thing is if you take your Social Security early at 62 or 63 earlier, you're actually locking in that reduced benefit. And so the difference between, say, starting at 62 and waiting for full retirement age can be significant over your lifetime. And then, Amy, the third thing that I always like to point out here is more than just the Social Security, but what the bigger picture actually means, right? Social Security isn't necessarily just a monthly check. It's really one of the few sources of income that's actually guaranteed for you and or your spouse's life. And so the timing of this decision can have, you know, ripple effects over across your entire retirement plan, taxes, Medicare, like we touched on as well, and all these different components. And so there are certainly situations where maybe taking your benefits earlier actually makes sense, but it's very case specific in that scenario, right? Depends on your income, depends on your health, depends on your goals, and more importantly, how all these individual pieces work together.
1: Okay. One final question for you, Matt. We've got just a little bit of time left here. This one says, we've had a family business for three generations, and one of my sons plans to keep it going. I'm planning to step back and let my son take over in about 10 years. So how could I figure out my exit strategy when it's time to retire? Anybody who owns a business knows that phrase pretty well, probably. They just maybe haven't thought a lot about it.
6: Yeah, Amy, I'm actually really happy this is one of the questions here today, because we're going through a lot of this right now with a few of the clients that we work with.
1: Oh, great. Perfect.
6: You know, kind of going through the transition component here and the exit strategy, like you mentioned. And the way I kind of view this is really there's a few key pieces to really focus on. Number one, I think, is the valuation and the income from that business, right? So what's the business worth today? And realistically, what will it be worth when you do step away? And then just as important is, how are you going to get paid? Is your son buying it out over time in this scenario? Is there income coming from the business after you step back? And so the cash flow here is really, really important to track over time. Second big thing is the structure of the business, Amy. How the transition is set up matters a lot. And so are you gifting the shares from the business, also known as a stock sale, compared to are you selling the physical business itself, which is more of an asset sale? And, you know, neither is right or wrong. It's just what fits your business the most efficient way. Or, you know, maybe it's a combination of both, right? The way you structure it can have a major impact on the taxes, not just for you, but in this scenario, for your son as well. And then, Amy, I would say lastly is really the fairness of the family dynamics, right? So if, you know, one of your sons plans to take over the business, what happens to the other children that you may have, right? Is it fair for them? You know, a lot of times we'll talk with families, and maybe setting up some sort of account for the other children is a way to make sure they can have some sort of benefit. And so just tailoring all this together and structuring this appropriately is going to accomplish a lot of those goals. And so those are one of the areas where all the pieces, like retirement income, you know, taxes, estate planning, your family dynamics, really need to work together. And so just like I mentioned in the beginning, if you're like the families we work with right now who are going through some of these scenarios and have some big questions on the structure of the sale or how that may impact your own retirement, definitely give us a call at 800-725-2988 or visit us on our website at networthadvisorsllc.com. And we'll sit down, we'll map out this exit strategy that not only supports your heirs, your children, but also your own retirement as well.
1: Always a pleasure, Matt. Thank you so much. 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Thanks for stopping by. 800-725-2988 is that number. 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
5: 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Any statements or opinions are subject to change without notice. 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Investments involve risk and, unless otherwise stated, are not guaranteed. Information expressed does not take into account your specific situation or objectives and is not intended as recommendations appropriate for any individual. Listeners are encouraged to seek advice from a qualified tax, legal, or investment advisor to determine whether any information presented may be suitable for their specific situation. Past performance is not indicative of future performance. 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
9: 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Are you frustrated by the liberal news media? Concerned you're not getting the whole truth about what's going on in Washington? Do you enjoy these daily commentaries? I hope so. Would you like to learn more about the events making headlines? 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I've been working in Washington, D.C., defending faith, family, and freedom for years. I served all 8 years in Ronald Reagan's administration, including as his chief domestic policy advisor at the White House. President Donald Trump appointed me to serve on the U.S. Commission on International Religious Freedom in his first term. Every day at American Values, we're working hard to defend the common sense conservative values that made America great. Are you pro-life? I am. Are you concerned about religious liberty? That's one of our top priorities. Do you believe the U.S. must stand with Israel? So do I. And I'm working every day to strengthen the U.S.-Israel alliance. Our professional staff works closely with policymakers in the Trump administration, on Capitol Hill, and with our grassroots activists and allies. 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
11: I always tell people I was the luckiest guy in the world. I wanted to be an army man or a fireman, and I got to do both.

0: pay the same amount of federal gas tax. Congress instead approved a temporary transportation funding extension through December 11th, keeping current funding levels in place. The fee on EV owners could still return if lawmakers reach a deal on a long-term transportation bill. In Washington, I'm Scott Carr.
1: More problems for troubled Volkswagen. The Volkswagen Group said it's recalling 2.86 million Volkswagen and Audi branded vehicles as a precaution over a screw whose failure could cause a loss of steering.
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7: 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I am the revolutionary. I am the visionary. I am Ralph Williams. And yeah, what do you want to talk about today? And let me talk to you because we have a lot to talk about. I have a special guest coming up here. But first, we got to go through our normal routine here on the Ralph Williams Show. And first, we're going to start off with our sponsors, Tyler Terry and the American Income Life Insurance Company. 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Our Ralph Williams sent you. Today's show is dedicated to my late father, Ralph Williams II, my late nephew, Sean Negley Jr., my late family friend, Lauren Madler, and Smokin' Jim Frazier. All right. Today we have a very special guest with us, James Hayes. James Hayes is running against Summer Lee, and I want to do this because, you know what? I'm glad somebody is. There you go. So I wanted to do that today. James, welcome to the program.
8: Hey, Ralph, thanks for having me. I really appreciate being on your show.
7: All right. Thank you, James. All right, James, first question I want to ask you is, what do you plan on doing different than Summer Lee? Tell my listening audience what you plan on doing different than Summer Lee. Go ahead.
8: Well, Ralph, pretty much everything. You know, if you listen to some of Summer Lee's speeches and talks, she wants to defund the police and abolish prisons, which is, is a pretty crazy thing, I think. I'm 100% behind law enforcement. You know, I want to hold criminals accountable. I've been endorsed by FOP1 and FOP91 here in the city of Pittsburgh. And, I think if we don't hold our community safe, you know, you really can't do anything. You can't have economic development. Businesses don't want to be there. You know, the people don't want to go down into the downtown. So that, to me, is number one. Number two is she wants to shut down our energy industry. And, you know, she's a big proponent of that Green New hoax, as it's called. I want to support our energy industry. We have the fourth largest gas reserves in the world. We have more gas than Saudi Arabia has oil, and we should be taking advantage of that. It by itself, it can create thousands of union jobs, high-paying, high-skilled jobs. But also, it attracts other businesses. So, advanced manufacturing, robotics, AI types of businesses get attracted here. Now we need to do that rationally. We need to take care of the environment. We need to make sure that the impact on communities is compensated. But we can absolutely become a powerhouse, like just a global powerhouse. So it brings not only prosperity but security. I'm going to make sure we keep control. No, go ahead.
7: No, it's time for a change, James. I mean, it really is. Some of the stuff that Summer Lee does is very ludicrous. I've been preaching it since I've had this show. We need to get rid of these progressives and get them all out of here because they're ruining not only just the city of Pittsburgh, Allegheny County, Western Pennsylvania, the state of Pennsylvania, and our country as a whole. And, we need to get them all out of here. And it's become a serious problem. Like you said, they want to defund the police. They want to shut jails down. They got judges that are letting criminals out on no bail. It's just downright ridiculous. And I think it's time that our country start waking up and start doing something about these progressives and getting them all out of here. Because if we don't do it soon, later, we're going to have big problems.
8: Absolutely. You heard AOC say, woke 1.0 was crazy. Well, if you look at what the Democrat Socialists of America, where Summer Lee is aligned with them, if you look at what they're calling for, woke 2.0 is, if one was crazy, two is absolutely insane. They're talking about totally undoing our constitutional republic. They want to eliminate the Supreme Court. They want to get rid of the Senate. They want to have all power with some Congress. They want to put on immense regulations. They want government ownership of private business.
7: Oh,
8: I mean, basically, they're going full Marxist, and they're, we fought a war 250 years ago to get rid of a parliamentary system, and they're talking about bringing back a parliamentary system. So, but the proposals on the table are absolutely insane. We need to nip it in the bud. I think, getting rid of Summer Lee would be a shot across the bow for all the Democrat socialists that are running in America. And, we may actually end up helping the Democrat Party because they are absolutely being hijacked by this radical element in the party. And I think it's going to destroy the party. It's going to destroy the two-party system. And I think that, our system is based on checks and balances. I think having two parties that love America helps keep each of us honest. But if they don't change their tune soon, it's going to be too late.
7: Yeah, people need to wake up in Allegheny County and across this area here, because if they don't real soon, as I said, the future is going to be bleak. I'm not for defunding the police. I love law enforcement. In fact, on Sundays, 9 a.m. to 11 a.m., I have my co-host is retired City of Pittsburgh Police Detective Tony Moreno. So I love the police. I'm for police. I'm for more police. I'm for putting criminals in jail. We got to do something about these juvenile takeovers. We got to do something about the Schuman Center. We got to do something. There's a lot of things that we're having issues with in Allegheny County. And perhaps you can help us on the federal level, James, where Summer Lee refuses.
8: Absolutely. And, Ralph, this is, this issue in particular is very personal to me. I lost a son. He was 31. It was about 3 years ago.
7: Oh, my.
8: He was got
7: my condolences.
8: Thank you so much. He was gunned down in the parking lot of his apartment building by a guy that had a long rap record and shouldn't have been on the street. So of all my issues, that one is particularly, personal.
7: Yeah. Oh, yeah. I understand. I understand what you're saying. I personally moved out of the city of Pittsburgh because I wasn't getting any satisfaction from city council and the mayor at Ganey at the time. And, and right now, Mayor O'Connor is trying to bring in business and stuff. But how can you bring businesses in? Just like you mentioned at the beginning, how do you bring business in when your law enforcement is in shambles? I mean, you got to have established public safety. And the school systems have to be good, or we're not going to have anybody living in Allegheny County, or even, or across the board.
8: 100%. That is like the basic element for developing an area is to have security. It's true at the local level, at the national level, at the international level. So we have to support our law enforcement.
7: All right, my guest right now is James Hayes. James Hayes is running against Summer Lee. And once again, I'm going to do this because you know why? I'm glad. If somebody needs to run against Summer Lee, somebody needs to take Summer Lee out in this election. All you voters out there, and some of you need to wake up, need to, I don't know, smell the coffee or do something, because or get out of your shell, get out and vote and get her out. Because if you don't real soon, you know, I've said this many times, James, and I'll say it again when we come back after the message or after our commercial break here. I got something that I've been telling the progressive, James. I think you'll agree with me on it. But when we come back after these words, more of the Ralph Williams Show. Stay tuned.

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0: 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But if you're interested in affordable sponsorship advertising, RalphWilliams737@gmail.com or 412-545-4317. 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We have great affordable advertising rates and some different package deals that will work for you and your business. Let me help your business. 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All right. My guest today is James Hayes. James Hayes is running against Summer Lee. James, tell us a little bit about yourself and tell us what some more of your plans are as you run against Summer Lee and some of the goals you have for the future for the area that you represent.
1: Sure, absolutely. So I'm a native Pennsylvanian. My dad was a steel worker. In fact, the steel workers helped when I was in high school. They had a competition. They helped me get through college. I have an undergraduate degree in international economics from Georgetown, master's in economics and policy from Princeton, an MBA in finance and accounting from the University of Chicago, and a doctorate from Case Western. I have 30 years in industry and finance, including 6 years with the Federal Reserve Bank of Richmond. Not a politician, you know, I never want to be. I don't want to be the people's representative. I have five kids.
0: Wow.
1: I mentioned that one passed away. And
0: sad.
1: Thank you. My lovely wife, Brenda, is originally from Mexico. I actually was living in Mexico for a few years and met her, and she came back to the U.S. with me. She came back legally. I want to point that out. In terms of what I want to accomplish, you know, I already mentioned the first two major pillars, but you know, Ralph, we have to keep control of the border, you know.
0: Yes, we do.
1: And we saw how quickly it can change. You know, there were people waiting before the election, before the inauguration when Joe Biden was elected with, you know, thank you, Joe Biden. They were waiting at the border just for him to get into power so that he could they could cross the border illegally. And I don't know if you've been following what's happening in Spain, but in Spain, they have a town that's off the coast of Africa with it has 80,000 people. Ralph, get this. It has 80,000 people. Their Supreme Court made a decree that if people could get there by water, that they had a better chance of getting citizenship. So in within 48 hours, 90,000 people crossed the border illegally from Morocco into that part of Spain just because of a single decree being announced by the socialist government. So if it can change in a heartbeat, if you give people incentives, they're gonna cross. So we need to make sure that we have strong law enforcement. You know, I part of supporting law enforcement is supporting what ICE is doing.
0: I support ICE. Yes, I do.
1: Absolutely. We need to make it easy for people to come legally, and we need to keep it impossible for people to come illegally. I'm an advocate for school choice. I know it's not universally popular, but I think it would have made a difference in my life. When, you know, I was growing up, we weren't in a great neighborhood. My parents had the wherewithal to move us into a better school district. But I don't think that your future should be decided by your zip code. You know, I like to say if we had stayed where I was, I could very well be the smartest criminal in Western Pennsylvania today. But I mentioned that once and someone said, yeah, but they get caught too. And that's true. You know, so I could, I would have a very different relationship with law enforcement, potentially if they hadn't been able to make that move. And then finally, you know, I think we need to keep supporting our allies. And I know that, you know, people have, for some reason, they've turned, Israel into the villain, even though they were attacked, on October 7th in a particularly heinous way. And, do you know, Ralph, that if you proportionalize the population, it would be the same as if Mexico attacked Texas and killed 42,000 people?
0: Oh, yeah, absolutely, James. And, you know, I support this war. I wanted this Iran war. Iran's been a tyrant of our country and the world for 50 or more years, and it's time to take them out. I know the president's kind of dragged his feet a little bit with this. But, you know, I think he's trying to do this in a diplomatic way. I support this war. I support ICE. I don't want these illegals in this country. I'm tired of them being in here, reaping the benefits that Americans can benefit and things like that. And the progressives just don't understand that stuff. And, you know, they need to go back into the history books. They need to take a look at the stuff that Iran has done to this country and Israel. And, you know, and I've said this before, Israel's God's country, and, you know, continue to mess with them and look what's going to happen to you. And, you know, that's the result of it right now. I support Israel. I support our country for this war with Iran. And I know it's affecting gas prices, our economy, that kind of thing, James. But we have to get behind our president in this country with this war in Iran.
1: Well, I just ask people to consider, what do you think would happen with gas prices or prices in general, or even your lifestyle, if Iran had a nuclear weapon and decided to use it? I mean, that's what the stakes
0: That's exactly were. It. Yes, exactly. And see, people, the progressives don't understand none of this. You know, the progressives are good for this, James. And I'm going to say this. I've said it many times. They're good for doing nothing. All they do is run their mouths. They don't do anything else. They do absolutely nothing. I'm going to give you a prime example of something here. It was a coffee shop up in the Garfield section of Pittsburgh. The man was trying to run his coffee shop. The employees wanted the union there. He told him, no, I'm not, you know, I can't afford it. Sarah Almirato, Bethany Hallam, Summerlee, and all of them went and protested with the union, with the workers out in front of his place. He had to shut his place down because they wanted, you know, union wages, which I have nothing against unions, but, that guy was in business there and, you know, that kind of thing. And, you know, I think the progressives need to start worrying a little bit more about businesses and unions. We can all work together, I think, but they want to do is run their mouth and do nothing.
1: So, yeah, you know, I mentioned I have 30 years in industry and finance, so I know what it takes to run a business. So think of this, you know, every small, like, who wouldn't want to go on vacation and just keep getting the same pay you're making, right? That's everyone, I think, would want to do that. And that's a decision small business people make every single day because, you know, they're fighting wages, they're putting all of their investment, their livelihood at risk. They're trying to make a go. So, but if they could just sell their business and put it in the stock market, you know, why wouldn't they do that? They put in a government bonds. They could get a short income, no risk, and then they could go lie on the beach. So when you put obstacles in their way, when you impose a minimum wage, when you put high permitting fees, when you hassle them, it adds to their cost, and so they get to a point where they can't make as much as they could make if they just, like, took the easy way out and put it into government bonds. And so then you lose not only the services, the goods and services, which, you know, assume had a value because the market was paying for them, but you also lose the jobs. And that's the dynamic that, you know, that the socialists, they don't understand. I like to say that for people that profess that they don't believe in God, they certainly believe in manna from heaven because they don't say where the money's going to come from to fund their programs.
0: Absolutely. James, thank you for being part of the program today. I appreciate it. Tell everybody, you know, how they can get a hold of you or help out with your campaign that are interested. And I'm very interested. You have a platform right here on this program. Anytime you want to come on and talk with us and share with us anything else and promote yourself, you're welcome here anytime on this program on the Ralph Williams Show.
1: Hey, Ralph, I appreciate that. And yeah, so I'm tremendously outfunded. 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I'm basically funding hand to mouth. 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Box 110157, Pittsburgh, PA 15232. Any little bit helps. And I'm telling you that I'm going to, when they look at my financial report in September, it's going to show, you know, very minimal cash on hand, because as soon as I get the money, I'm buying yard signs, I'm buying palm cards. We're trying to do some streaming. So anything you can provide will help.
0: All right. Thanks, James, for being on the program. We'll talk to you again. Thank you.
1: All right. Thank you, Ralph.
0: That was James Hayes, who's running against Summer Lee. Get her out. Get the progressives out. I'm going to keep my crusade until they're all out and gone. Get out there. Look at yourself in the mirror. Do you want your house robbed? You want the criminal out on the street? Keep voting these progressives in. When we come back after these words, more of the Ralph Williams Show. Stay tuned.
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0: Hello, Ralph Williams here from the Ralph Williams Show. And I'm here today to talk to you about Big Jim's Bikes in Ocean City, Maryland. 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

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I have some very affordable advertising rates. Don't forget. Also, today is our the last Saturday of the month. We're going to read off some emails tomorrow. Don't forget, 9 a.m. to 11 a.m. here on 1250 The Answer, 92.5 on the FM dial on TheAnswerPGH.com, The Ralph Williams Show with Tony Moreno. And we're on every single Sunday morning, 9 a.m. to 11 a.m., 2 hours of myself and Tony Moreno. We got a lot to talk about tomorrow. Some more tidbits from Carlino Giampolo, the guy who is trying to get that skate park removed from the from Panther Hollow. And you just heard from James Hayes, who's running against Summer Lee. I'm in favor of it. I like everything he has to offer. And I think you need to get out there and vote for him. That's just my personal opinion, because I'm going to tell you something right now, and I've said this many times, keep voting these progressives in here. And when somebody robs your house, somebody assaults your or sexually assaults your daughter or murders your son, like his was, I don't want to hear it that you voted for the progressives and that criminal is out on the street running all over the place, causing more crimes and causing more problems. I don't want to hear it. You had your opportunity and you blew it. And that's what's going on right now in Allegheny County and across the United States and in the state of Pennsylvania. It's disgusting. It's really bad. We got to get them out. And here's the thing is, I underestimated the progressives because I actually thought that they took the starch out of the shirt of the progressives when they got rid of Joe Biden. When Joe Biden was gone, I said, well, you know what? You know what? Oh, man, it's a big hit for the progressives. They fought back, and they fought hard, and they came back. And you let it happen. You, the voter, all right? You let it happen, and that's very sad. We still have stupid never takes a vacation today here or this morning. We also have shame on you, and we have exposed today, too. Because, you know, a lot of times I exposed the council president, city council, Pittsburgh city council president Daniel Lavelle in this program. And I expose him a lot because he don't do his job. They recently had a public forum meeting up in the Hill District to talk about crime and public safety. You know, he didn't show up. All right. Now, I got to give credit where it's due. I'm not a DeWitt Walton fan. But I got to give DeWitt Walton a lot of credit. He showed up. Okay? DeWitt Walton shouldn't even be a county council person. He has a very ignorant attitude. I don't like the way he conducts himself. And I'm a personal victim of that. And I know if you're listening right now, Councilman Walton, I got this to tell you. You need to fix your attitude because you shouldn't be a county council person. Okay? You need to fix your attitude. I was at a event where they were giving out, they had some free meal. They were giving out at First United Methodist Church over in Shadyside. Okay. And I was there with a friend of mine and my mom, and we went there. This was years ago. And we went there for dinner. It was free. It was a free meal. And I saw Councilman Walton there, and I went up to him and I said, how are you, Councilman Walton? Didn't say a word to me, looked at me like I was stupid or something, you know, kind of, you know, gave me a dirty look. Didn't even say hello, didn't acknowledge me, didn't say thank you or anything like that.
Is this the type of person you want running? Absolutely, because you keep voting them in. Okay? All right? And now that this county council for Allegheny County has all of these progressives and all these new people on this county council, they have no idea what's going on. None. They are lost. They can't find their way out of a paper bag. All right? And everything that they continue to try to vote on goes to committee, goes to committee, goes to committee, goes to committee. Okay? I've been trying to get Councilman Alex Rose on here for a while now. I guess his work schedule has, I've been unable to get him on here, but it was great to have James Hayes on today. All right. And yes, that's right. I'm going to promote James Hayes because I like James Hayes. I want anybody that's a, that runs against Summer Lee on this program. I had Adam Torsky on from the former mayor of, or the mayor of Turtle Creek, who was running, but then he backed out. All right. And here's the problem. This Republican party here in Allegheny County, and we had Tony and I had the president on of the Allegheny County Republican Party. He's going to do a better job than Jason Ritchie because Jason Ritchie is running with Stacey Garrity. He wants to be lieutenant governor. And I've said this before because I have shows on other outlets, other media outlets across the country. And I said to, you know, about him, and I'm going to continue to do so after what he pulled on all the Allegheny County Republicans who ran in the last election last year. He gave money to Corey O'Connor, and that money could have been used to help some of these folks like Tony Moreno and a few others buy yard signs, put out TV ads or do something. But no, he decided to give it to Corey O'Connor. And that's why I have a problem with Jason Ritchie. Okay? Maybe you like him. That's fine. But until the Republican Party gets together and starts to get stronger in Allegheny County, we're going to have the same old, same old, and the nothing, and the same stuff, and the same doing nothing, and the same potholes, the same bad roads, the same crime, the same litter everywhere, the same stuff going on at the county jail, the same. Okay? But see, you don't look at it that way. You don't see it that way. You don't look at it that way. And it's really sad. I mean, it really is that you don't see what's going on. Now, I know what you want me to talk about today. And you know I'm going to eat it. And I'm going to eat it like a sandwich. All right? Just like I make a sandwich and I eat the sandwich. You want me to talk about Ed Gainey. You know what? I'm saving that for tomorrow. Because Ed Gainey is now involved in an open warrant involving the situation with Stephen Zappala and some violation of some laws. All right? And it involves contracts. He gave certain contracts out. Let me tell you this. You know, see, a lot of folks out here, including mostly the progressives, seem to have short memories about some things. Ed Gainey screwed over B. Marshall. He went ahead and he told B. Marshall that he couldn't have his event down at Point State Park for Juneteenth. So he tells B. Marshall that he has to go to Mellon Park out there in Point Breeze, or whatever Shady Side, whatever it's called out there. All right. And his wife is involved in a media company or some kind of promotional company. And that company was the one who ended up with the contract for Juneteenth. And it's not just that. There's a few other things that went on during his administration. I'm a victim of that. Okay? I asked him to do something about Castor Binion and the Housing Authority, City of Pittsburgh, and I've asked Corey O'Connor to do something about it. I have a couple of things that I've been hearing, but I'm not going to say what they are because I'm waiting to see what happens. And if it happens, then I'll tell you about it. Okay? I will be the first person on this program to tell you exactly what's going on with Castor Binion and the Housing Authority, City of Pittsburgh. And I got some emails here today. Here's one here from Barb. Barb says, Ralph, you constantly pick on Castor Binion.
Castor Binion does his job. No, he does not, Barb. He does not do his job. Look at Northview Heights. Look at what's going on up there. Maintenance, they haven't maintenance that place in a long time. Look what's going on up there, Barb. Look at the crime in all the buildings. Look at some of the stuff that went on up at Caligari Plaza where I live. That's right, Barb. I'm going to expose the Housing Authority City of Pittsburgh right now. And I'm going to expose them real good because they need to be exposed. Okay? And I got one thing to say. Anybody that fills an application out for any of their buildings, God help you. Seriously. And I say that because it's the truth. Okay? Castor Binion walks around with his fancy blue suit and, you know, and he gets a proclamation of different things going on, you know, with city council. They kiss his butt. They love him to death, you know, which, of course, they'll like anybody that likes them or whatever. All right. You know, I tell it like I see it here on this program, and if people don't like it, that's too bad. All right. Castor Binion, Barb, is useless. He does absolutely nothing. I lived it. I know about it. He didn't do anything about crime in my building that I lived in. He didn't do anything about anything. And then you call his office, and they give you the runaround, and then I have to argue with somebody else who's trying to tell me different than what they know. They don't live in the building. They don't know. Okay? So don't sit there, people, and tell me I'm picking on Castor Binion. Here's another one. This one's from Roy. Roy lives in Penn Hills. He said, Ralph, I used to live in the city of Pittsburgh. I lived in a housing building. Castor Binion's a good man. Yeah, okay, whatever. Why do you live in Penn Hills? Did you move? I moved. I got out. You know why? Because I got tired of do nothing. Do nothing, say nothing, be nothing. That's exactly the city of Pittsburgh. Yeah, that's right, Corey O'Connor. That's exactly what it is. Okay? How come PCTV still hasn't come back on the air? When has Ed Gainey, his administration with Deputy Mayor Jake Pollock lied to my face, lied to my friends and my producers' faces? Right in front, in his office, right to our faces, he lied. Nothing was done. All I heard from Ed Gainey was, well, I got to talk to Jake Pollock. Yeah, okay. Go talk to him, Ed. Now, Ed, you're in trouble. Okay? And you know what? You and I used to be friends, but you know what? After what you pulled on me and your administration did, you promised me you're going to do something about Castor Binion. Lied to me about that, too. You know what? I got nothing to say to you. I don't. I'm sorry. I was going to have you come on this show here to talk about your new thing with the gambling and the, you know, being a gambling commissioner and all that stuff, but not anymore. All right. So if anybody wants to, has anything they want to say, RalphWilliams737@gmail.com. Say it. Okay. I'm getting all these Castor Binion emails today because everyone knows how angry I am about what's going on. But here's the problem I have with this. Nobody cares. And I want to say this, that I think in our total society today in this country and in the city of Pittsburgh and all across, what happened to the city of Pittsburgh? When I grew up in the city of Pittsburgh, we cared about each other. We helped each other. We helped our neighbors. We helped our friends. We helped everybody. We helped our families. Now, everybody's got an I don't care attitude. And, you know, Carlito Giampolo put it perfectly down at city council. I played it. You don't care. And that's it. Pittsburgh City Council does not care. They not only do not care about anything. They try to sit and they approve stupid things like plastic bags. I had an argument with Erica Strasburger about that. All right. We're worried about plastic bags when we got juveniles running all over the city. We got a Target store downtown that's number one in theft. And please don't tell me I'm wrong. Look it up. We have a Target store in East Liberty that's in the top five in the nation. I think they're at number three now and maybe at number two of theft in this country. Two stores in one city.
And everyone thinks I'm crazy when I say we need the National Guard in Pittsburgh. We do. Bring them in. Clean it up. Clean up the criminals. Put the juveniles in jail. I already came up with a plan. I've given my plan. I'm not doing it no more. All right. There's been only one plan that anyone in city council has ever listened to of mine, and that was the deer plan. I had a plan where I told, you know, I told them about the deer. I said, you need to have this plan, and guess what? They're executing it. But that's the only plan that of all the years that I've ever spoke at city council, whether I went to chambers, whether I went to or spoke on Zoom. All right. That's the only plan that city council of mine that they have ever done. The National Guard needs to come into Pittsburgh. They need to take it over. They need to fix it. They need to clean it up and everything else. All right. And if they do, then Corey O'Connor can start bringing businesses in here. Then you can start not only bringing businesses into Pittsburgh as well. All right. Then you'll have families living here like you want to do and whatnot. But see, that's another problem, because we have to fix the Pittsburgh public schools, which has been a mess for many, many, many, many, many, many years. And to me, Wayne Walters is a weak leader. All right. He talks a good game, but he's a weak leader. And when he first got that job, I heard from some former students that went to my church at the time that spoke highly of this man. Okay. He has the worst school system in the entire state, and across the country, there's some of the worst. Now they're closing schools again next year for the next season. All right. And there's some good schools that they're shutting down too. Some of them that are beneficial to people. And I get it. You don't want one kid in the class, you know, for something. I had a friend of mine who worked at the Penn State Beaver campus. And he had four students in his class. Not once, but in the year before that, he had maybe eight. They canceled his program. He's unemployed because, you know, he got his job cut because they didn't have enough students enrolled in them classes. For some strange reason, and I want to know what happened. What happened to Western Pennsylvania, Allegheny County? What happened? What happened to our country as a whole? What happened? Why are we so lazy? Why are we not working together as neighbors, and whatnot? What happened to the old Pittsburgh? What happened to the, you know, let's work together. Let's help our neighbor. Let's look out for each other. What happened to that? That's all gone. And you know who's part of the problem? The progressives. P-R-O-G-R-E-S-S-I-V-E-S. Progressives. They are the worst. They need to be voted out. Okay? And that's a simple fact. Okay? That needs to happen. And you can do it. And I'm going to tell you right now, I don't want to hear it when your house gets robbed and you can't get a police officer because they defunded the police. Exactly. They defunded the police. So tomorrow, 9 to 11, myself and Tony Moreno, we'll talk more and get more extensive into the Ed Gainey situation with this open warrant. Okay. We will get into that tomorrow. I'm not doing it today because I want to see what Tony has to say tomorrow. And we'll get into that. Okay. All right. RalphWilliams737@gmail.com. Let's look at some emails here. I got Anita from Banksville says, Ralph, love the show. Sorry to hear. I saw your post on your social media platform in regards to the fact that you or having issues getting sponsors and advertisers. Yeah, it's hard to compete, Anita. But, you know, I talked to a few people in the business, and I got some help, and we'll see what happens.
You know, but I'm talking about shutting things down this show possibly at the end of the year. If I can't get what I need in sponsorship advertising, I can't figure it. I'm not going to talk about it here right now because I really don't feel like it. And I've got other things to talk about. But yeah, it is an issue. And right now it's become a serious problem. You know, the city of Pittsburgh and Allegheny County and Western Pennsylvania and the state as a whole, they'll never change. Nobody wants to change. They don't want a new voice. They don't want to hear new opinions. They don't want to hear none of that stuff. So you continue, just like everybody else, continues to listen to that other station instead of coming over here and listening to me and my programs and what I put on the air. All right. And I want to thank staff and management here at 1254, you know, Salem Media for letting me put this show on the air today. All right. All right, let's get into some stupid never takes a vacation here. And I got a couple of them. And believe me, oh my gosh, is there some stupid stuff. Here's the thing. Carnival Cruise Lines has been having major issues lately. People jumping off of ships. Just all kinds of crazy stuff going on. You know, and it's just been one thing after another when it comes down to that. So, but anyway, here we are. All right. Let's see what we got here. What is this one here? Okay. Here we go. This one's in California. It says, California high school culinary, teacher. Okay. It says is accused of having more than $65,000 images of child stuff, of child pornography or images. You know what? Shame on you. Shame on you for that. Stupid never takes a vacation, because how in the world do you justify that? Why? Why do you continue? Teachers. And again, it's making teachers look bad. United States, not just in Pennsylvania, not just in anything else. All right. And that's what you get today. You get the gong. All right. All right. I'm going to read a few more emails here. The usuals. Chop Chop from South Hills. Brian from Munhall. Brian from Carrick. I also got Brentwood Terry checking in. Thank you, Terry. I got Marlena checking in from Mount Oliver. Thank you, Marlena. Let's see who else we got checking. Diane from Brookline. Steve, Joe from Bethel South Park area. All right. Shame on the Bethel Park or South Park School District. You want to know why? Shame on them today. Stupid never takes a vacation. You mean to tell me that you don't have any kind of policy involving racism? And of course, a black mom was on recently this week, her African-American mom, with her child who is being harassed and has gone to the school, and nothing is being done about it. Her child is being harassed. She has to take her child out of the school because of that, and shame on you for that. Why? Racism at its best, okay? Calling them a black monkey and all kinds of other names. That's unacceptable to me. Shame on you for that, South Park School District. And then do nothing about it. That's the sad part of this whole thing. Nothing. Do nothing about it. You know, when you don't do anything about something like that, you look bad. And that's exactly why it's South Park School District today. You get that. Shame on you. Stupid never takes a vacation. All right. It's as simple as that. Okay. All right. This art teacher was in California this week instead of Florida. All right. But I will tell you that the Pittsburgh Public Works got their new public works vehicles from the donations. So I want to say that's great news. They'll be on the road this week. All right. Hey, just in time for the winter season. Get ready to come up. All right. We'll see what happens there. So, there you are. All right.
Laurel Highlands School District, and you know, in the news again. All right, Nora, we'll get to some more emails here in a minute. Okay. All right, we got some faculty members being charged with all kinds of different things involving students and whatnot. Laurel Highlands has had their issues over the years. McKeesport, Woodland Hills. I'm still angry. I'm exposing Woodland Hills today for what they did to that football coach. I get it. He broke a rule. I get that. All right. Doesn't everybody break rules? I promised myself I wasn't going to talk about this, but I am today because I'm frustrated with it. That football coach at Woodland Hills is a great guy. He's great in the community. Parents like him. Students like him. Kids like him. Team likes him. Come on. Really? He asked one kid to come join the team. Kid wasn't, you know, qualified or whatever it is. He got in trouble for that. I know it's a stupid mistake, so we'll put him under stupid, never takes a vacation. But Woodland Hills, don't you have enough problems? You got school board members resigning. You just got rid of your superintendent. Now you're picking on a football coach. Really? I mean, come on. Shame on you for that. Okay? You get this too. All right? You really get this today. All right. All right, we're going to get ready to wrap this up here in a minute. Here on the Ralph Williams Show, we got less than 30 seconds here. I want to say thanks for tuning in today. Don't forget tomorrow, 9 a.m. to 11 a.m. here on 1250 The Answer, 92.5 on the FM down, theanswerpgh.com. 9 a.m. to 11 a.m. with me, Ralph Williams, Tony Moreno. We got a lot to talk about. We'll get into that egg anything tomorrow. Carlito Giampolo, I got some more of his stuff. What do you hear? What he has to say at City Council? Wow. All right, and a whole lot more coming up tomorrow, 9 a.m. to 11 a.m. Lots to talk about every week, emails, and a whole lot more. Until tomorrow, have yourself a great one, and please, by all means, be safe. 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

0: Washington. A new move against Iran's financial network is being welcomed now as a step toward holding the terror financing regime accountable. Here's correspondent Bernie Bennett.
1: The United Arab Emirates says it has sanctioned local branches of Iran's bank Meli, accusing them of violating laws against money laundering, terrorism financing, and weapons proliferation. The order blocks transactions between the branches and Iran, including trade finance and fund transfers. Critics say the UAE should go further and stop Iran from rerouting money through third countries. Bernie Bennett reporting.
0: Thousands of people remain without power. The powerful storm lashes the Northeast. Here's correspondent Ken Lorman.
2: The early season nor'easter is expected to pummel the region throughout the weekend with gusty winds and driving rain. Storm conditions began Friday along the coast from New Jersey to Massachusetts, with a lot of rain predicted in southern New England, especially near Cape Cod. Coastal flood warnings are in place from North Carolina's Outer Banks to New York's Long Island.
0: That is correspondent Ken Lorman. High wind warnings are also in effect, with gusts up to 60 miles per hour possible, especially from Long Island to southern New England. A number of events in the Northeast had to be canceled. It's that time of year for asthma flare-ups, with the transition from summer into fall. Dr. Megan Conroy at the Ohio State University Wexner Medical Center says changes in temperature, humidity, and pollens will really impact airway inflammation.
3: We also see increase in circulation of respiratory viruses, so the common cold virus and others that start to circulate in the fall. These are the most common causes of asthma flares. But we also see increase in pollens like ragweed.
0: And Dr. Conroy recommends people take all medication as prescribed, no matter how frequently symptoms of asthma occur, and have a rescue inhaler on hand just in case. She also suggests wearing a mask in some situations and getting your vaccines. More from townhall.com.
4: A lot of towns have a river. Some have two, but nobody has three. Nobody but us. We're Pittsburgh, the city of bridges. 466 bridges. The most in the world. Take that, Venice. We're a renaissance city that refuses to say die. Might as well say we invented ketchup. But the best thing about this town is the neighborhoods. The best friend or neighbor you ever had lives right down the block. Great people. That's what makes Pittsburgh what it is. And you have a station that gets that. AM 1250. The answer.
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8: Good morning, everyone. Cassie here, and welcome to Health and Wellness with Dr. Ed. And here he is now, Dr. Edmund Sulkowski. Cheerio.
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0: The studio. This is the Dr. Ed Show. I'm Dr. Edmund Sulkowski, unmuzzled and at the apex of the Great Awakening. Now, we do not diagnose here, nor do we treat, nor do we offer medical information. We're trying to educate and inform to help you to be empowered about your own health and wellness. So what do you do with that information? Well, I would suggest that you hear it, take what you need that applies to you, investigate it. There's a lot of good information on the internet. Sometimes you have to weed out the not so good information. There are a number of books that you can go to, and then you have that conversation with your physician. And you know, sometimes even you might educate your physician because they don't know everything. Nobody knows everything. I get a chuckle every time I hear somebody say, "I'm an expert." There's someone with more knowledge than somebody else that has a little less knowledge, but nobody's an expert. In my opinion, that's why medicine is called a practice, because you're always learning. And you know, you learn a lot from your patients. At least a good practitioner does. So sometimes you can educate them, and that alone can help somebody in the future that they see. Two good websites to go to, sheiscalledbyhim.com and roseunplugged.com. 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Now, we're continuing a wonderful conversation from a wonderful man, a good friend, Dr. Joseph Parekh, who is a brave man because he was given a lemon and he's turning it into lemonade, which is an interesting statement because we all get dealt things that have negative impacts on us, but people can turn those into positive and they can help other people through their experience. And I think that's what Dr. Joe is doing here today. It takes a lot to come on and talk to the public about a personal health crisis that you're in. And Dr. Parekh is doing that. Dr. Joe, welcome back.
1: Thank you so much, Doctor. I appreciate the opportunity to share this information with others. If, like we talked about just recently, if we could just help one person, this will be worth it.
0: Yeah, now I don't think, Joe, that people realize how difficult it is to talk about a personal event in your life. Mm-hmm. You know, you're opening yourself up is what you're exactly doing, but that alone can change the life of somebody else. And I commend you for that.
1: Thank you.
0: Let's give just a little bit of a review here. One day you woke up with a pain.
1: Mm-hmm.
0: And what happened?
1: I was really sick that night. I went to work as usual. I saw some patients in my office and I came home that night. I was very tired, very sick. And I had what it felt like a virus, and so then I went to the, originally I called a friend of mine, a nurse practitioner, and I said, "Hey, you know, I think I checked, and I don't have an infection, a bladder infection, but because I did have some pain down there, but I said, I think I have bacterial prostatitis. I've never had it before, but could you write me something, you know, a script?" And she said, "No, I think you better go to the emergency room." So it's a good thing she said that. I went to the emergency room. They gave me an examination. They did a CT scan. And on the CT scan, they saw a rather large mass in my abdomen.
0: And at that time, you didn't know if that was malignant or non-malignant. And even though there's a difference, any mass in the body is not a good thing.
1: Right. And she told me, she said, right there, it was at Jefferson, it looks malignant. And I was shocked because, you know, I've done a lot of things in my life to try to prevent this very thing. But there I was sitting there hearing that it's most likely malignant.
0: And where was this located?
1: It was in, there's tissue in your abdomen that holds your intestines to the back wall that called mesentery.
0: Mesentery, uh-huh. Yeah.
1: Yeah,
0: and you know what's interesting about that is that's actually your network.
1: Mm-hmm.
0: It's kind of like a circuit board. People mm-hmm. don't realize it, but it carries the nerve impulses all through the body besides your individual nerve strands.
1: Right.
0: People can relate to that if you take a piece of meat and there's that shiny fluorescent layer that you peel away.
1: Yeah.
0: That's what we're talking about
1: here. Connective tissue, It's the type of tumor I had was classified as, it's called a GIST, the GI stromal tumor, but it's classified as a sarcoma. So it's like, sarcoma is a muscle. So it's classified as a sarcoma.
0: And so you went, had that test done, found the mass. What was your next step?
1: Well, she said at Jefferson, the doctor said, look, we can admit you and find you an oncologic surgeon. And I said, no, I'm going to go home. I'll find my own surgeon. So I went home, and the next night I got sicker and I ended up in Presby. So I was in Presbyterian for 5 days. And the oncologist came in, and she said, we're going to do a biopsy. And I said, well, do you think it's malignant? She said, it's heterogeneous. You know, we're 90+% sure it's malignant. And I said, well, we're not doing a biopsy. I said, if it has to come out, take it out.
0: Well, see, that's the first thing that anybody wants to do, any practitioner wants to do is a biopsy. Mm-hmm. Why did you say, no, we're not doing a biopsy?
1: Well, because I know that when they put a needle into that tumor, number one, it breaks the capsule. Number two, it causes trauma. And what happens when there's trauma is you have these cells in your immune system called macrophages. They come in and they clean up the trauma.
0: Sort of like Pac-Man.
1: Yeah, just like Pac-Man. And they invariably, a lot of them will eat up the cancer cells and even fuse to the cancer cells. And then they get dumped out into your lymph system, and your lymphatic system is a network that goes all over your body.
0: Which is a detoxing network. It gets rid of all this junk.
1: That's what it's for. It's a garbage disposal. But if you have these macrophages fused to these cancer cells, that lymphatic system, because it goes everywhere, it could spread anywhere into your body. It can seed anywhere.
0: And I think you bring up a good point here, and that is I look at cancer as liquid, and it just flows.
1: Right.
0: And goes to anywhere it can attach itself to, any weak spot that it could find.
1: Any weak spot, any spot that, if you have... Cancer is caused by a whole lot of different things. It's toxicity, it's viruses,
0: chronic irritation, chronic inflammation.
1: All those things produce the same end result, where they damage the mitochondria. And
0: it's basically your broken DNA bond.
1: Yes, because when the mitochondria is damaged, it puts out certain chemicals and certain... transcription. Transcriptions.
0: You may even be able to look at it as an immune or body protective measure that goes haywire.
1: Yeah, that's what happens. And, those cells are trying to survive, those cancer cells. And when it puts out those transcription chemicals, and there's a lot of them I'm not going to mention them, HIF-1 alpha, and there's some other ones, but they then in turn turn on the DNA, where all your genes are, to cause massive cell proliferation. And it's a feed forward mechanism where you get more of those cancer cells, and then they put out more of those chemicals, and it causes more mitochondrial damage. And it's just a snowball effect.
0: See, if you listen to Dr. Perka talk, he's giving you the mechanism of this, but he's giving you a lot more here. Yes, he has a medical degree, but he's studied this information because he didn't just throw his future and his health in the hands of somebody wearing a white coat. He's educated himself above and beyond his training, most likely, and is trying to apply all of that to assist the practitioners in making him well again. Would you say that? Agree with that?
1: Exactly correct. Because if you aren't your own advocate, or if you don't have a good advocate, you become helpless. You become a slave to the system, that the system isn't always there, even whether they know it or not. I mean, all the doctors are trying to help you. There's no question about that. But they don't realize in medical school, they're taught, one thing, one paradigm, And it's because it's controlled by a more powerful body called Big Pharma.
0: Big Pharma.
1: And so they have blinders on. They don't see anything else. And, you know, if you go back to... And I had a good advocate too, besides myself. My niece works at Hillman Cancer Center, and so I called her, and she was able to help me also. But there's two main causes right now in the mainstream what they're talking about that cause cancer. Two main causes. One is the somatic mutation theory. And one is the metabolic cause.
0: We're at our first break, Dr.
1: Okay.
0: I hate to interrupt
1: we'll
0: you, but we're going to continue that when we come back.
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0: Welcome back to Dr. Ed Show. I'm Dr. Edmund Sulkowski. 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And there are all kind of chemicals and so forth that even don't permit you to absorb any nutrients that may be in there. 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And you can do that at Jeffrey's Drugstore, located on Central Avenue, where they are so kind and give our listeners a 20% discount on certain products and 10% discount on others. All you got to do is say, I heard it on Dr. Ed's show. So we're here with Dr. Joe Pereca. Dr. Joe is a chiropractor in Belle Vernon. Truth be told, he's my chiropractor. I just saw him the other day, and he applies these natural approaches to health and wellness along with his medical training. So I think that, in fact, that knowledge you have, Joe, is helping you overcome this mm-hmm. issue that you're having.
1: Yeah, it's helping me, and as we were saying before the break, the reason there's so much controversy here, I guess you want to say, in the cancer world and cancer treatment. And looking back, since the 1970s, 1,700 people a day died of cancer. Today, it's still 1,700 people a day die of cancer. So
0: you mean with all that money that went into cancer research?
1: Billions of dollars went into that.
0: In the 70s, however, when you someone had cancer, you went, they have cancer.
1: Mm-hmm.
0: You whispered it. You didn't want to talk about it.
1: Exactly.
0: That has changed these days.
1: Mm-hmm.
0: But, yeah. So we know some of the causes, mm-hmm. some of the other causes we don't know. But in my opinion, it all goes back to metabolic process.
1: Yes, my opinion too.
0: And deficiencies in that metabolic process.
1: Exactly. But see, the medical profession, They believe it's a somatic mutation theory, which means they believe it's all driven by genes, like they have an oncogenic driver. And what the metabolic approach, especially the 30 years of study that Dr. Thomas Seyfried has done at Boston College, he has proven that the genetic mutations are a downstream effect. They're a red herring. They're caused by the changes in the mitochondria that put off certain chemicals and cytokines that cause, and reactive oxygen species too, which are damaging to the cell, but it damages the DNA and it causes these genetic mutations. And that, the metabolic cause is gaining a lot of ground over the somatic mutation theory. So, you know, when I'm in the hospital and the oncologist is saying, hey, we have to do a biopsy, it's because she's thinking that they need to see what kind of genes are in my tumor, but it's not going to matter.
0: That's because we all want to blame grandma.
1: Yeah, that's right.
0: but you know, there's probably a very minor percentage of people that develop cancer because of that. You know, there are some true genetic things that show up, but most of it is epigenetics. And even if you have that marker, that DNA, that DNA that carries that marker, you still have to put that key in there and unlock it.
1: Exactly, the epigenetics. That's right. Yeah. And even if it is they can identify a specific oncogene driver gene, that a lot of times is influenced first by the problem in the mitochondria, the mitochondrial dysfunction.
0: And we've been doing multiple shows on mitochondria. and your talk is in the middle of that conversation, and I think it's so appropriate to have you in that part of it, because again, it's your metabolism.
1: Yes.
0: It's how you produce energy or how you produce the lack of energy. Along with a lot of other things that synergistically work against you or for you.
1: Oh, yeah.
0: And we're trying to get you to understand the work for you product.
1: Absolutely. And everything works together. Your thyroid is really important in this issue. You know, it controls most of your metabolism.
0: As is the things you put in your body and the things you don't put in your body.
1: Yes.
0: You know, and I've said this over the years, Joe, everything they tell you leads to negative events. Stay out of the sun. Lower your salt. Eat a lot of sugar. Stay away from meat.
1: Yeah.
0: Eat all vegetables. You know, all of these things they tell you.
1: It's 100%.
0: It's the opposite way. That pyramid that we had for years, and even this new pyramid, which is an improvement, it's still not there.
1: No.
0: So you really have to investigate and learn.
1: Right.
0: You gotta be your best teacher.
1: You have to. I mean, that pyramid was brought, McGovern was a big, remember the politician, Mr. McGovern? He brought that pyramid, but he was influenced by the big ag and the food industry.
0: Yeah. Yeah. So, what is this metabolic theory that you're talking about right now?
1: So the metabolic theory is, instead of the cancer being caused by a specific gene, that maybe it's caused by the mitochondria, which is an organelle inside your cell. So it's just like we have organs like a liver and stomach and kidneys. The cells have organs too. We call them organelles. And one of them is the mitochondria.
0: Which is a bacteria.
1: Yes, it was a bacteria at one time, a prokaryotic organism that was engulfed by our cells, and it became a symbiotic relationship. And what happens is that it creates ATP for us, energy. And it does it through a couple different mechanisms, like glycolysis and oxidative phosphorylation. Glycolysis is when you take glucose and you make 2 ATP out of it. Oxidative phosphorylation, our body uses oxygen in this process, and it creates a whole bunch more, like 36 more ATP, a lot more. But the reason that the metabolic approach to cancer is gaining a lot of ground is because it makes a whole lot more sense, and they can prove things. Like, they can take a cancerous cell and take the nucleus out of the cancer cell and put it into a healthy cell, and the healthy cell doesn't get cancer. But when they take the cytoplasm out of a cancerous cell, and the cytoplasm has the mitochondria in it, and they transplant it into a healthy cell, the healthy cell gets cancer every time.
0: Interesting concept. Huh?
1: Yeah. So the nucleus, that's where the genes are, and it doesn't cause the cancer.
0: See, what's interesting is every tissue in our body, I don't care if it's a node, if it's a skin, if it's your kidneys, your liver, mm-hmm. they're all made up of a collection of cells. Mm-hmm. And every one of those cells has its own energy, its own frequency. Mm-hmm. We can measure it. You know, we measure our heart, electricity mm-hmm. voltage in our heart. We even find different areas of the heart have different frequencies.
1: Yeah.
0: We can measure our brain frequency. That's every cell's like that. And the ultimate thing that we need to do is support our body so that each cell and then each organ operates at its optimum frequency.
1: I'm so glad you brought that up, because that's a thing called it's a voltage called a membrane potential.
0: Yeah.
1: And what happens with these mitochondria, the membrane potential, because they're defective, either through a toxin or through a poison or through lack of oxygen, when their morphology changes, their anatomy changes, and they lose these little folds called cristae, their membrane potential changes. And when that membrane potential changes, it leaks a lot of calcium. And when that calcium leaks out, it influences the nucleus, the DNA in the nucleus also, and it just compounds this whole problem.
0: Yes. That's why I'm totally against calcium supplements.
1: Yeah, me too.
0: You know, we are calcium if you look at it. Our mm-hmm. bones are nothing but calcium.
1: Right.
0: And it becomes a deregulation actually based on the thyroid and mitochondria.
1: Yeah.
0: And then our thyroid and our parathyroid make something called calcitonin, which mm-hmm. is a calcium regulator.
1: Mm-hmm.
0: And if that system is off, our bodies require calcium, but it pulls mm-hmm. it out of our bones, right. utilizes it to calm down inflammation, to do whatever it needs to do, because mm-hmm. a lot of processes involve yeah. calcium and magnesium.
1: Right.
0: But when we're done with that, our bodies, because of calcitonin, throws it back in our bones.
1: Mm-hmm.
0: But when that system yeah. is off, it doesn't happen. And one of the things that throws it off is this over-fortification in processed food mm-hmm. of calcium. They fortify everything with calcium, right. don't do anything with magnesium.
1: Right, right.
0: And if you take calcium is rock.
1: Yeah.
0: If you take calcium and throw it in a glass of water, and you come back a week later, it's still calcium in a glass of water.
1: It's just like your kidney stones, yep. calcium oxalate.
0: Exactly. If you throw magnesium in there,
1: mm-hmm.
0: then it dissolves the calcium.
1: It goes into solution, yeah.
0: Yeah. So yeah. I think people can, in hearing this, can see how complicated
1: yeah.
0: all of this is and what we need to do to make it work right.
1: Just a side note, that's wonderful you brought that up. If you're a kidney stone former, you increase your magnesium. You take 800 milligrams magnesium per day. If it's a calcium oxalate stone, not if it's uric acid, but if it's calcium oxalate, the magnesium competes with the calcium. Magnesium stays liquid in solution. It doesn't precipitate into stone. And then you take B6, because B6 cuts down on the amount of oxalates your body forms, and then you don't want to eat any extra oxalates either. But that's a pretty good solution to cutting down, reducing the amount of stones you get if they're calcium oxalate.
0: You know, we're going to go to our break. We'll continue this when we come back. Boy, show's running fast, Dr. Joe.
1: It is.
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0: Welcome back to Dr. Ed's show. I'm Dr. Ed Sikowski, and we're discussing cancer, your metabolism, how to stay healthy, and if you're given a lemon, we're going to turn that into lemonade, hopefully. And we have Dr. Joe Parecka. Dr. Joe's a chiropractor, and, you know, there was a time, Dr. Joe, when your profession was poo-pooed by the medical profession. Mm-hmm. Maybe because you were a threat to them. I don't know. But you're nothing but a tube. I mean, we are a tube. And if that tube kinks, impulses don't flow, electricity mm-hmm. doesn't flow, fluids don't flow. And I remember as a little kid going to the chiropractor with my dad, not for me, but for him. And I thought, how silly. But as you know, I've been getting chiropractic treatment for years, and your body has to be in its normal flow. And if you're kinked, you're in trouble. And the only way you're going to unkink is by adjustments.
1: Absolutely.
0: What's the medical term for kink?
1: The medical term for kink is, you could say, pinched nerve or nerve interference. I hear it all the time. The patients will come in and say, go see your chiropractor because you have a pinched nerve. Now, that didn't happen when I first started in 1985. They wouldn't, they'd say, don't go to a chiropractor because they'll break your neck, you know. But now I get a lot more referrals from MDs, and they'll say, I think you have a pinched nerve. Go see a chiropractor.
0: Yeah, because what you're doing is getting to the solution. So you want to get unkinked.
1: Yeah, unkinked and get the motion back.
0: Because that kink throws off your metabolic function. Mm-hmm. And we were talking about metabolic theory.
1: Right.
0: So it's important for all of that to be in its proper form.
1: Mm-hmm. Everything has to be in harmony, homeostasis.
0: Homeostasis, yeah. That's a big thing. And that's being in balance, mm-hmm. if you want to look at it in a layman's term. And out of balance, and even if you look at the word disease, what is it?
1: Dis-ease. Yeah. Exactly.
0: So what do you think are some of the major causes to damage our mitochondria?
1: Well, we have, you know, toxins in the food we eat, the air we breathe, the water we drink. There's stuff that we put on our skin every day.
0: Including our clothes.
1: And clothes, yeah, and a dry cleaning in our clothes. Those are all chemicals. There's inflammation, infections, and with you being a dentist, you know a lot better than I do. If you have an infection in your mouth, and that a chronic infection, that can lead to all kinds of problems, even to cancer.
0: It can lead to cancer. It can lead to death.
1: Heart disease.
0: You know,
1: yeah.
0: Oral infections have a short
1: Alzheimer's
0: short thing to the brain and a short thing to the heart.
1: Right.
0: And, you know, for years we've associated certain bacteria with the heart. Now it's it's really been understood in the profession. There are certain bacteria that are actually, they're saying cause Alzheimer's.
1: Mm-hmm.
0: Certain bacteria that cause...
1: perfringes.
0: cause tumors of the gut.
1: Yeah, yeah.
0: So, let alone kidney disease, heart disease, and liver disease.
1: Mm-hmm.
0: So, you know, we've done a number of shows on oral health and how important it is. And we're going to do some more in the future because it is that
1: That's
0: important.
1: Very well documented.
0: Yes.
1: Your oral health is so important to the rest of your body.
0: So neglected.
1: Yeah,
0: I don't even understand it.
1: Right.
0: You know, but, you know, let's stay focused because we get off on a tangent here. So these damages that damage the mitochondria means that you're out of homeostasis,
1: mm-hmm.
0: you're in the state of disease,
1: right.
0: and then inflammation happens. So what does inflammation do?
1: Well, if I can interrupt real quick, another big one is right here, cell phones.
0: Oh, cell phones.
1: Yeah. When the 5G, that's another one. That's a really big toxin.
0: Well, it's a constant energy field that we're putting in our pocket.
1: Mm-hmm.
0: You know, it's really interesting. I tend to wear my cell phone in my right pocket when I'm not on it. And
1: mm-hmm.
0: I'm really somebody who was an early adapter. Dr. Joe can witness this. I don't have my Apple Watch on anymore.
1: Mm-hmm.
0: I'm wearing an old-fashioned watch.
1: Mm-hmm.
0: And
1: that's a nice watch.
0: Yeah, it is. I like it. I still wear my Apple Watch when I ride my bike or when I go to Pilates because I want to see some information there.
1: Mm-hmm.
0: But I'm trying to divest myself of all this stuff. For one reason, I'm tired of this constant bing, bing, bing vibration telling me information I don't need to know.
1: Mm-hmm.
0: And I'm tired of the energy filled around it.
1: Mm-hmm. That's right.
0: But I would keep my – I was starting to make this point, my mm-hmm. phone in my right pocket.
1: Mm-hmm.
0: There would be times that my phone wasn't in my right pocket, and I could feel that muscle where it's right under my right pocket twinge a little bit.
1: Oh,
0: I'm like, why are we twinging? Well, it must be some residual field that's impacting my muscles there.
1: Yeah. For men, they have to be careful, you know, with testicular cancer.
0: Yeah. I mean, we don't understand that. We think this is all great, and there are some great aspects to it.
1: Yeah.
0: But there's a lot of negative aspect because
1: certainly
0: even beyond, you know, there's a spiritual component to it. There's a government component to it. There's you know, we're watching you, we're tracking you, we're feeding you information to control you. You know, all this stuff.
1: Brainwashing.
0: Yeah, there's all this going on.
1: And this also causes inflammation, chronic inflammation.
0: Chronic inflammation.
1: So we get back to chronic inflammation.
0: That's a root of disease.
1: Right. And so, you know, that what does that do? That alarms your immune system. So all of a sudden, with chronic inflammation, what happens? Your neutrophils go up. Your macrophages then have to – well, they're monocytes. They come into your tissue from the blood. They mature, become macrophages. Then they have to, you know, eat up the neutrophils. But what happens ultimately is this whole process puts off a chemical called HIF-1 alpha, and that's hypoxia-inducing factor 1 alpha. And what that is, HIF-1 alpha, is it goes to the nucleus, it causes cell proliferation, like out-of-control cell growth. It stops apoptosis from happening, which means the cells that normally should die off don't die off. So those cells live forever. It causes angiogenesis, which means it creates new blood vessels in this thing that eventually becomes a tumor.
0: Well, why is that important? Why is that a big issue?
1: That's a big issue because in order for that cell to survive, those mitochondria have to change morphology, have to change structure, and they have to become fermenters. So they're no longer using oxidative phosphorylation where you breathe in oxygen and it creates energy. They're using glucose only, like a yeast, like an old primitive cell. And they take the glucose in and they make 2 ATP out of it, and then they create a bunch of lactic acid, so it causes a real acidic environment around that tumor.
0: So where there's acidity, there's the potential for cancer.
1: Yeah, and cancer a lot of times is the cause of that acidity. Because when they ferment, what are they producing? Lactic acid. If there was a way to turn this lactic acid into pyruvic acid, which it then could be shuttled into normal mitochondria for oxidative phosphorylation, You know, that would be a good solution. And there is a, it's called Strophanthus seed extract. It will do that in the heart. It'll take the lactic acid and convert it to pyruvic acid.
0: What is that again?
1: Strophanthus seed extract. Strophanthus, the chemicals, I can't recall.
0: So it comes from a plant?
1: Yeah, it comes from a plant. Yeah. And I was taking that and it was great. But then I read this imatinib that I'm taking. It's a low dose chemo for, I take one a day for this, the cancer. That's the orthodox medical stuff that there's a contraindication with taking, because I researched it, the Strophanthus seed with this. So I'm going to try to figure out, between my oncologist and my integrative care clinic, find out if I can do that somehow.
0: Yeah.
1: Because that would be helpful for the cancer too, really, because if you're changing the lactic acid to pyruvic acid and you're creating more normal mitochondria, and the way I'm doing this is what I did this morning, exercising, heavy exercise will create new mitochondria. It's called mitogenesis. And if I can create a lot more new healthy mitochondria, and then I can change this lactic acid into pyruvic acid, it could be shuttled into the mitochondria and create more oxidative phosphorylation, because the cancer cells can't live in oxygen. That's why we use hyperbaric oxygen.
0: We know that.
1: Yeah.
0: And you're doing hyperbaric oxygen as well.
1: Mm-hmm.
0: Yeah. So when the mitochondria become damaged,
1: mm-hmm.
0: then we get that broken DNA.
1: Yep. The mitochondria become damaged. It signals the DNA to create proliferation, so cell growth goes out of control, and it's also creating more damaged mitochondria that create reactive oxygen species, which we know are damaging to the cells. That those reactive oxygen species damage the DNA further and causes genetic mutations, and then big pharma and the medical profession looks at it and says, "Wow, look at all these genetic mutations." But they can never find the same exact tumor with the same genetic mutations. They're all different because it's not the cause of the problem. It is a side effect. It's a downstream phenomenon. When the reactive oxygen species damages the DNA, it causes the gene mutations.
0: And then we have a problem.
1: Mm-hmm.
0: So traditional medicine, allopathic medicine, always refers to killing the cancer cell.
1: Yes.
0: Is that do you think the right approach?
1: That's the exact wrong approach. We don't want to kill anything. We just want to make our body stronger, and our bodies will take care of it. So we're coming out of the cancer treatment. We want to come out of our cancer treatment healthier than when we went in. The way they do things now, where they cut, burn, and poison, you come out of your cancer treatment a lot less healthy than when you went in. And sometimes it's the cause of your demise, the actual therapy. So we're barking up the wrong tree.
0: A lot of people under cancer treatment, they'll say cancer killed them, but it's actually the treatment that killed them.
1: Most of the people, it's the treatment that killed them. I hate to say that.
0: They get very aggressive and their body can't take the...
1: Can't take the chemo or the radiation. I'll give you an example. My mother, at age 78, she was diagnosed with breast cancer. She had a little lump. Lump removed. She lived another 6 years, and she was supposedly cancer-free. There was no cancer. She died of... primary pulmonary hypertension from the radiation poisoning that she got.
0: Word of break.
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0: Welcome back to Dr. Ed's show, Jeffrey's Pharmacy in Canonsburg. 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Been in Canonsburg for 100-some years. Very unique pharmacy. Why? Because you get personal care there. You can actually talk to the pharmacist. When I call in Scripps and I call these big-box stores, it's trauma for me, absolute trauma. You can't talk to a pharmacist. You have to leave a recording. They call you back, say they couldn't understand the recording. They have text fill the prescriptions because there's a pharmacist in there somewhere overseeing everything, but doing what they're doing, and the techs actually load up the prescriptions. I've had patients say, I went there and they didn't have it ready, and that was several hours later. That doesn't happen at Jeffrey's, and I got to commend him for that. Even when I have a question about a drug, I don't call those big box stores. I call Jeffries and say, is there an interaction between this and this? Something that I may know, not know, a new drug or something like that. They take the time to answer my question. They're my pharmacist. Been for years. Even when I lived in Arizona, I had my prescriptions filled at Jeffries Pharmacy. They go the step beyond. They have a compounding pharmacy. They can actually make specific drugs that your provider has ordered for you that the big pharmaceutical companies don't make. And then they go even a step further and offer those nutraceuticals that have been vetted by pharmacist Brian King, where you get a 20% discount on certain products, 10% discount on others by saying, hey, I heard it on Dr. Ed's show. So we're here with Dr. Joe Parekh talking about cancer, and we, before the break, we're talking, and this show's going so fast, Joe. We were talking about the treatment, and a lot of people die from the treatment. And I had a good friend who, I don't even know how long it's been a good while, had breast cancer, and she did all her the surgeries and the chemo and the radiation. And one day I got a call from her, and she said, I'm cancer-free. And I got to tell you, and I remember this vividly all these years later, my heart sank. Because when she told me she was cancer-free, I knew that she wasn't.
1: No, you're right.
0: 3 months later, I got a call, my cancer's back. No, your cancer's not back. It never left. In fact, they introduced you with more cancer-causing agents.
1: Right.
0: And she was dead 6 months later.
1: Exactly. You hear that so many times. Oh, you're cancer-free. You know what? They told me that. My first face-to-face appointment with my oncologist, the PA says, well, we got all the tumor, the margins were clear, your 12 lymph nodes were clear, there's no metastases, you know, on the scans. You are cancer-free. And I told my wife, I said, I'm not cancer-free. Listen, that's good. I'm glad. Thanks be to God they got the tumor. The tumor didn't rupture and they didn't see anything. But there's little cells floating around called stem cells, and they can take up, grow. They can grow anywhere. They can take up, they can occur anywhere else. But you have to put pressure on those stem cells and kill those stem cells.
0: So a stem cell is an undifferentiated cell, and so what's meant by that is it has no identity.
1: Right.
0: They can become a nose, they could become an ear, they
1: sure.
0: can become a finger, they can
1: yeah.
0: become whatever.
1: If it lands in your liver, you get liver cancer.
0: Including a cancer cell.
1: Right.
0: So you have to adjust that problem or the problem's not going away.
1: Exactly. There's a company called RGCC. RGCC. They measure the circulating tumor cells and they tag them as to what they are. And then they will tell my integrative oncologist, if I need, if they go above a certain baseline, they'll say, hey, he needs more IV vitamin C, or he needs more glutathione, or he needs more this or that, and they'll kind of direct the RGCC level, direct them.
0: So there is several studies actually about vitamin C and killing cancer cells.
1: Mm-hmm.
0: And there is some controversy about whether it's ascorbic acid, which is synthetic vitamin C, or natural vitamin C.
1: Yeah.
0: And there are some issues there.
1: Mm-hmm.
0: Glutathione is what?
1: Glutathione is it's the strongest anti-inflammatory in your body. It's made up of three amino acids.
0: But don't you make it yourself?
1: You do. You make it yourself. The limiting factor usually is cysteine. So if you take NAC, N-A-C, N-acetylcysteine, that helps you create more glutathione in your liver.
0: So glutathione, they call it the master antioxidant, and I think it's very high up there, but there are other master antioxidants, I think, that don't get mentioned.
1: SOD, and there's a lot of them.
0: So that are just as important or just as effective.
1: Right.
0: And we make glutathione, and I have people say, well, I take glutathione, and I'll say, well, your body is going to take that glutathione, which is those three amino acids, and break it down to those three amino acids.
1: Right.
0: So you're really not taking glutathione.
1: No.
0: You can circumvent that a bit. IV glutathione, it bypasses the digestive tract, and that mechanism is not effective anymore. You could also take liposomal glutathione.
1: Yes.
0: But I tell people this. I wouldn't do that.
1: Mm-hmm.
0: Not that I don't.
1: Mm-hmm.
0: But I certainly don't do it every day.
1: Mm-hmm.
0: If I'm going to travel, get on that airplane, and be in that confined tube with a bunch of coughing people and breathing people, I, a few days before, start some glutathione.
1: Smart, yeah.
0: When I'm off that plane, I continue it for a few days.
1: Mm-hmm.
0: I take liposomal.
1: Mm-hmm. Mm-hmm.
0: The reason I don't like taking it every day, you want your body to make it by itself. And GlyNAC, which you've mentioned, which is glycine and
1: cysteine, glycine, and glutamic acid,
0: will help you make it.
1: Mm-hmm.
0: A carnivore diet helps you make it.
1: Yeah, absolutely right.
0: So during those short periods of time, or if I'm feeling sick, I would take supplemental glutathione.
1: Right.
0: Otherwise, no. I would take the precursors.
1: Mm-hmm.
0: For your body, like even alpha lipoic acid.
1: Yes.
0: I'm going to get you back here as often as you have time to come back.
1: Sure.
0: Because I have fun discussing this.
1: Yeah,
0: this
1: is great.
0: And you're so knowledgeable with all this stuff. It's hard to really find someone like that. But you and Dr. Fiber.
1: Mm.
0: But. We want to take the precursors to entice our body to do what it's supposed to do.
1: Right.
0: Glutathione, so effective that if you are bit by a rattlesnake, you don't need a rattlesnake venom.
1: Mm-hmm.
0: If you immediately take IV glutathione, it wipes out
1: the
0: effects of the rattlesnake venom.
1: Yeah.
0: So that's how effective it is.
1: Mm-hmm. Right.
0: But again, I would say precursors.
1: Yes. And again, if you take too many Tylenol, if you have liver poisoning from acetaminophen, take NAC. knack. It'll,
0: they have it in the hospitals for people that do that.
1: Exactly. But you're so, I agree, I couldn't agree with you more. Because when you're taking something in, that's called exogenous. But when your body makes it, it's called endogenous. So anytime you're using any outside force, an exogenous thing, usually a drug or a medication, your body then gets resistant to it because there's receptors on your cells, and those receptors downregulate. Then all of a sudden you need more and more and more.
0: Downregulate meaning they don't work.
1: They're not as sensitive. Yeah. They're not as sensitive. Like you get insulin resistance because those receptors aren't as sensitive to the insulin.
0: And most people that are insulin resistant, let's throw this right back, have metabolic dysfunction.
1: They have metabolic dysfunction, and that's why they have a high rate of cancer.
0: And diabetes.
1: And Alzheimer's.
0: Alzheimer's.
1: Type 3 diabetes.
0: And strokes.
1: Yes.
0: Type 3 diabetes is Alzheimer's.
1: Yeah. And heart disease. And heart disease.
0: So I think the audience is getting this relationship of how important all this is. We're talking cancer here, but we're really talking health and wellness.
1: Yeah. We're talking lifestyle. We're talking eating the right things, getting enough sleep, getting exercise. All these lifestyle things are way more powerful than any...
0: Staying hydrated with clean water that isn't like tap water and polluted water.
1: Exactly. So we want to help our listeners prevent cancer. Because once you get it, it's a little harder.
0: It's always better to be defensive or offensive than to be defensive.
1: Yes, proactive.
0: Proactive instead of reactive.
1: Yes.
0: So we're coming to the close of part two of your story and your information, and we're going to continue this show. I think we planned, Joe, for one more show, but I don't think we're going to get just one more show in here.
1: We'll do some more.
0: There's just too much information that the audience needs to know.
1: Yeah.
0: And you're doing so much good.
1: Thank you.
0: By taking your bit of adversity. And, when you called me up and we'll continue this. When you called me up and you told me you had this, I thought Joe's going to beat this, no problem. We're at the end of the show. Remember, a healthy pet is a happy pet when you're healthy.

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5: You know, Ronald Reagan believed self-government required something that government could never replace: responsibility in the hands of the people. In his 1981 inaugural address, Reagan warned against the idea that America had become too complicated to be governed by its citizens. Reagan asked, "If no one among us is capable of governing himself, then who among us has the capacity to govern someone else?" For Reagan, limited government was not about having no government. It was about remembering where responsibility begins: with individuals, families, communities, and the people themselves. Because when government assumes every responsibility, citizens gradually surrender their own. Self-government asks more of us than dependents ever will. And freedom requires a people willing to govern themselves before asking government to do it for them.
6: "Not on my watch," our military service members say as they volunteer to serve. "Not on my watch," they say, as they leave their families behind to keep the rest of ours safe. As they move out, stand firm, and take fire. So not on our watch, we say, to the severely ill or injured veterans who can't get the care they deserve, the therapists they need to walk again, the treatment they need to talk again, the lifetime of day-to-day help they need to live full and independent lives. When there's no more government funding, or

0: As oil prices eased off a bit and Treasury yields pulled back, they're affecting the markets. A surge in technology shares, including Microsoft and Meta Platforms, added some lift to the high-tech sector. This is SRN News.
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2: 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Okay, today I'm going to start with a question, so listen up. Are you in pain? Or if not you, do you know someone who is? Okay, well, we have the great fortune of having Dr. Janet McCarroll back in the studio with us today, and she's going to be talking about why pain has become an epidemic in this country and why so many people out there are suffering day after day after day needlessly. Well, Dr. Janet, it's great to have you back on the show. Great to see you again.
3: Oh, it's good to see you too, Chris. Thanks for having me back.
2: Oh, our pleasure. And for those that may not remember, Dr. Janet is an expert in alternative health and natural pain relief. She's a published author. She's dedicated the past 20 years of her professional career to educating and empowering others to be their own health advocate. She's made appearances on television programs such as Life Today with James Robison, the Christian Television Network, and Doctor to Doctor. She's also been a guest on over 500 secular and Christian radio and TV shows, including The Daily Buzz and Fox affiliates all over the country. Dr. Janet also serves as a member of the American Association of Pharmaceutical Scientists, and she's also a member of the American Association of Nutritional Consultants, and she's created several health formulas now that are literally helping millions of people out there regain their health and wellness. And Dr. Janet, I want to get right into this. I mean, we're talking about pain today. And it always amazes me that, you know, we have the technology to put men on the moon and bring them back again.
3: We do.
2: And yet we can't seem to get a handle on pain relief. I mean, what's going on?
3: The last time I was here, it was estimated that 43 million Americans were dealing with pain in their bodies.
2: That's just astounding.
3: But now that number's doubled to an estimated 86 million American adults. And that's why I'm here today. I really want to talk to you about this epidemic.
2: Well, what kind of pain are we talking about here?
3: All the itises, rheumatoid and osteoarthritis. Mm-hmm. We got the bursitis, the tendonitis. We have fibromyalgia, neck pain and low back pain, mm-hmm. hip pain, knee pain, joint pain. And of course, we have injuries, you know, mm-hmm. and we have the mm-hmm. weekend warrior type things too. Mm-hmm. And actually, Chris, there's over 100 different types of pain syndromes. But the real issue, Chris, is we're failing to get to the root cause of the pain.
2: What's causing this pain epidemic out there? I mean, what is going on?
3: It's just the day that we live in right now. We have more stress than ever before.
2: Yeah, exactly.
3: And that causes pain syndromes ultimately. But I can tell you that there is a real natural solution that can help you get to the root cause of that pain. Mm-hmm. I created my glucosamine cream to take that cream, apply it exactly to where it hurts, mm-hmm. rub it in. It goes in instantly. Because I wanted to give targeted relief immediately.
2: Okay,
3: so,
2: all right.
3: If you're in pain, you want relief now.
2: Exactly. Well, how fast does your formula work then?
3: Within 15 minutes.
2: Really?
3: 15 minutes. It's worked for me, my family, and hundreds of thousands of other people.
2: Now, for someone that may be interested in considering your glucosamine cream, I mean, what can it really do for you?
3: Okay, first of all, in 15 minutes, you're going to see a reduced pain.
2: Okay.
3: And it's going to help your body to lower inflammation. And with the inflammation lowered, you're mm-hmm. going to repair and rebuild your joints. That's going to in turn restore flexibility and mobility. You'll see daily you'll begin to regain your life. You're going to play with your children and grandchildren again. You can get on the floor and get back up off the floor. You can exercise. Right. You can lose weight.
4: Right.
3: You're going to get around with more ease and comfort. And sleep, very importantly, if you can start to sleep again, because I know from personal experience that if you're in pain, you can't sleep. And mm-hmm. that's very important mm-hmm. when it comes to

0: repairing, regenerating, and reclaiming your life.
1: And people out there are using your formula and getting these benefits?
0: Absolutely, they are, Chris. I hear it every single day. As a matter of fact, I have a few emails and letters that I brought with me, if you have a moment to hear a couple
1: sure,
0: of them.
1: Sure, sure.
0: This is one from Henry from Ohio. He says, I've been suffering from rheumatoid arthritis for many, many years. I'm 77 years old. I've been using Celebrex and Vioxx and other medications, but never had favorable results. I decided to order your glucosamine cream and have been very pleased with the results. I am now pain-free, for which I thank you. I also have an email quickly from Florence from Hollywood who wrote, it's a miracle. I'm back to working in my yard and riding my bike thanks to you. So those are just little things that I've gotten, but there are hundreds to back those up. So there is a natural way to do this, and through the course of this show, we're going to give the listeners some real help.
1: 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And I'll give it to you again. 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Okay, well, if you're just joining us, we've been talking with Dr. Jammet McCarroll. She's a natural health expert. She's also an expert in dealing with pain relief. But we've been talking about how pain has a devastating effect on our overall health, and now how her glucosamine cream, this is a natural solution, is a way to really get to the, I guess, the root cause.
0: That's right.
1: Of pain in the body. Before we get into that, Dr. Jammet, I'm going to ask you, I know this is hard for you because this is emotional, but I think it's important for people to understand how you got to where you are today or why, what's driving you. And if you could share that story, I'd sure appreciate it.
0: Well, it was birthed out of a lot of personal pain and pain that my husband had years ago. He had severe osteoarthritis throughout his body. At the same time, I had fibromyalgia.
1: Right.
0: So I was really on a quest to find something all natural to help him have a better quality of life and for myself as well. I mean, I had to function and raise three children during that time.
1: Well, let's talk a little bit about what's in your glucosamine cream.
0: Well, I did a lot of research on glucosamine. I knew how good it was. So I came across the fact that emu oil is a powerful natural anti-inflammatory and can carry most any ingredient right through your skin and deliver relief to your area of pain.
1: Okay.
0: So I took emu oil and glucosamine. I used boswellia, which is an Indian herb that's an anti-inflammatory.
1: Okay.
0: Bromelain, that's an enzyme known to be an anti-inflammatory.
1: Okay.
0: MSM, a natural organic sulfur that is also just as important as glucosamine in rebuilding and repairing our joints.
1: Yeah.
0: And so I put that all together in a cream that actually has no odor. It's greaseless. It doesn't freeze the pain. It doesn't burn the pain. It doesn't irritate your skin. Goes in 15 minutes later, you have relief. And so that's why I'm here, to share what I know and share what I have.
1: Right.
0: Because it works.
1: And I have this here, by the way, folks. Glucosamine cream. It comes in a plastic dispenser that has a pump top on it.
0: It's a pump and it's metered. You'll need 1 to 2 pumps, depending on the area of pain, of inflammation.
1: Right.
0: If it's sanitary, no contamination, so you don't have to worry about it becoming rancid.
1: Okay. Now, in terms of this getting into your body, then, you're talking about a couple things right here, not only relieving the pain, but also
0: rebuilding.
1: The rebuilding part. So how does that work?
0: Once you apply the cream to that area that you're going to target, you get the inflammation to go down and the body heals itself. The body heals itself provided you give it the raw materials it needs. I'm giving you what you need for your body to take over and do the job it was meant to do, and that's heal.
1: Okay. And this is safe. You did nothing that you have to worry about here?
0: You don't have to worry about a thing. If you're taking drugs for pain, it won't conflict with that at all. None of these ingredients
1: do. Okay, I was going to ask that. Okay. So what is then a realistic expectation? If somebody calls today and wants to try your glucosamine cream, what would you tell them?
0: I would say within the first 15 minutes, you're going to notice that your pain is greatly reduced or even eliminated.
1: Okay.
0: And then over time, you're going to rebuild and repair your joints with that inflammation being taken down. That's going to restore flexibility and mobility. And sleep, I mean, if you can sleep again, that's where our bodies get all of our recuperative, regenerative ability to heal. And then with that being taken care of, all the things that you love to do, you can start doing again, traveling, exercising, so you can lose weight.
1: Right.
0: You can socialize with family and friends. You can be the life of the party.
1: Yeah. Pain really changes who you are because of all of these other things. You just can't do, or it's very difficult to deal with in terms of living a normal life.
0: That's
1: or trying to live
0: well,
1: a normal
0: life. Well, you can't.
1: Life.
0: You're right. You can't live a normal life anymore.
1: Right.
0: Your life is changed forever until you get this thing taken care of. And you can.
1: Yeah. And you've got people out there that are already getting great results, right?
0: I brought some more emails and letters if you'd like to hear them.
1: Sure.
0: Okay. Let's see. Chris, here's one from Beverly from California. I would love for you to know how happy I am with your product. My feet and legs are usually in pain from being overweight and on my feet all day. At night, I can hardly get to sleep from the pain. I discovered by applying glucosamine to the painful areas, I'm able to get a good night's sleep. Thank you so much for making this possible. Here's one more, Chris, from Darlene from Pittsburgh, Pennsylvania. It's a miracle in a tube that truly does take away the pain. It works as nothing else I've ever tried. It worked quickly and eliminated all of the pain.
1: Are these kinds of responses unusual?
0: No.
1: Really?
0: They're the usual.
1: Really?
0: They're the usual. I mean, I must say that it does my heart good to hear these things because I know what it's like to suffer and I know what it's like to get relief. And every time, I get one of these emails or these letters, it just confirms it. Hundreds of thousands of people have used my cream with great results.
1: That's great. All right, folks, I want to take a moment here to let you listeners know that if you want to try Dr. Janet's Extra Strength Glucosamine Pain Relief Formula, there's a special toll-free number to call. 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So what do you think, folks? This is pretty interesting, isn't it? Pain obviously is something that is a huge epidemic in this country. I don't think there's many of us, or any of us for that matter, that has not experienced pain from time to time, or maybe it's more serious, more chronic. And looking for a real solution here, understanding that perhaps the pharmaceutical approach is not the best approach at this point because there are so many side effects associated with these drugs out there.
0: That's right.
1: But looking at it from a natural standpoint, and Dr. Janet's glucosamine cream maybe makes some sense here. I mean, this is again putting back into your body. We do seem to discover time and time again that when you give your body what it needs, it knows what to do with it.
0: It does.
1: Knows how to fix the problem. It's only if it doesn't get those things
0: right
1: that you continue to have the problem. And again, we've been talking about Dr. Janet's glucosamine cream, and this is a number of ingredients that you put together.
0: Right.
1: And is this good for any type of pain?
0: If you have pain of any kind, it's going to make a difference. I mean, I don't care how extreme it is and how minimal it is. It's going to give you relief. Now, if it's more extreme, of course, it may take a little longer. But if you can take your pain from a 10 to a 5 and on
1: right
0: down the line with continued use, well, I'm telling you, that's very doable.
1: Yeah.
0: So this is really exciting to be able to share this with you.
1: Yeah. Again, I think one of the things that is important for people to understand, because it's very unique, this is a cream.
0: Yes.
1: This is not a supplement. Yet
0: no.
1: There are lots of supplements out there.
0: Uh-huh.
1: And what do you tell someone that comes into your office and says, well, Dr. Janet, you know, I've tried this, I've tried that, I've tried this, I've tried all of these things, and it did not work. So therefore, the natural approach doesn't work.
0: First of all, for glucosamine, or MSM for that matter, it takes 90 days for them to notice something, if in fact they're going to notice anything, because they may not be breaking down and absorbing
1: this
0: and utilizing
1: if
0: you're taking it orally.
1: Mm-hmm.
0: And after 3 months, people give up. People in pain, they want relief and they want it now.
1: Right.
0: And that's why I developed this cream. Again, 15 minutes. And I am telling you, you'll notice that it's going to the good.
1: Mm-hmm.
0: And so I just give you a challenge, you know, try it. You have nothing to lose.
1: Okay, again, we're talking about Dr. Janet's glucosamine cream here. And Dr. Janet, I mean, somebody calls today, gets your cream and tries it. What should they expect, realistically?
0: Within the first 15 minutes, as you use the cream, you'll notice the pain diminishes. And just as slowly as you got out of life, you'll start to see yourself come back into life, and you'll see you'll want to call people again. You'll want to talk on the phone. You know, you'll want to go see your neighbors. You'll want to go take your kids to the park. You'll want to walk your dog again.
1: Yeah.
0: You'll want to do all these things.
1: I think it's just simple things. You'll wash the car.
0: The things other people take for granted.
1: Right, right.
0: You'll be able to do.
1: Right. But on the other hand, people want to know that this is not just you saying this. They want to know that other people out there have been in their situations and have gotten results.
0: Well, I have letters and emails from people all over the country. Does my heart good, you know, to hear back. I have an email from Kay from New York. She says, I have arthritis in too many places and recently broke my right wrist. All these aches and pains are lessened within a few minutes of using the glucosamine cream. Your dispenser is easy to use and was especially appreciated when my wrist wasn't working very well. I will not be without this product.
1: Hmm.
0: Here's one more. I've lost the pain in my knees and I can walk without any problems, climb stairs, sleep at night without pain. I'm so glad I heard about the cream. It makes me want to wake up in the morning. And that's exactly what we were just talking about.
1: That's interesting. Makes me want to wake up in the morning.
0: You see what I mean?
1: All right, folks. I do want to take a moment here to let you know that if you want to try Dr. Janet's Extra Strength Glucosamine Pain Relief Formula, there's a special toll-free number you can call right now. 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Okay, well, this has been really, really enlightening. We've been talking about pain, which unfortunately is a difficult subject for so many people. And we've been talking about Dr. Janet's glucosamine cream, which contains proven pain-fighting ingredients that not only help to reduce or even eliminate your pain, but also help to rebuild. And
0: that's,
1: I think,
0: right.
1: That's so important. There is an opportunity here to get on a path back to ultimate health.
0: You know, with pain, you have this what if thinking. What if this isn't going to get better? Am I going to wind up in a wheelchair?
1: Yeah.
0: What do I have? Is this terminal? Is this going to take me out? What's going to happen to my family?
1: Right.
0: What's going to happen to my job? So this is what America is going through. And the stress only perpetuates the pain syndrome.
1: Mm-hmm.
0: And so I'm here to tell you that help is on its way. It's time to take charge. Be proactive. Pick up the phone and try this.
1: So your glucosamine cream is all natural.
0: All natural.
1: And you just rub this right in the area
0: of
1: pain.
0: Put it right where it hurts.
1: Doesn't stink.
0: No
1: smell. Doesn't, and it's
0: not greasy. Won't ruin your clothes.
1: And this is safe. You don't have to worry about interactions.
0: No,
1: nothing
0: not
1: to be concerned about there. I meant to ask you, is this something that you can continue to use or should continue to use after, you know, let's say that you don't have pain anymore, but
0: keep
1: you still
0: replenishing.
1: If it happened once,
0: it can happen again.
1: Yeah.
0: So you want to keep replenishing all those building blocks that help us remain flexible.
1: Right.
0: So there you have it. It works. It works. I'm living proof. So.
1: And what should you notice when you start using it?
0: More flexibility, less pain. You'll have more mobility. You're going to sleep better.
1: Mm-hmm.
0: You're going to get back into life.
1: Mm-hmm.
0: You know, it's funny. I have people tell me the first and second day they use it. They go, you know, I have a feeling for the first time that my well-being's returning.
1: Mm-hmm.
0: I'm going to be all right.
1: Yeah. And there are literally thousands of people that have benefited already.
0: Absolutely. We know that for a fact. The letters don't stop coming in. So
1: well, can you share a few more with us?
0: Sure. Let's see. I brought some more with me here. We've got Pam from Douglasville, Georgia. She says, my finger swelled and my doctor said it was carpal tunnel syndrome. And I couldn't get any relief, so I rubbed a glucosamine cream on my fingers and hand, and the pain was instantly gone. I keep this by my bed, in my purse, and at my workstation. Thank you, Dr. Janet. And Agnes sent this letter. I knit for hours at a time. It takes all the oil from my skin, and my hands were so bad that they were cracked, bleeding, and very itchy. Plus, my hands hurt a lot, too, sometimes waking me up at night. I would use your glucosamine cream on my hands, and I'd have to tell you that it's better than any hand cream or lotions. Plus, the aching and pain have faded, and my hands have never been so smooth. Emu oil also is an incredible skin conditioner. So that's a side benefit, too.
1: Yeah.
0: So, you know, there's just all kinds of things as the testimonies keep pouring in.
1: Yeah.
0: So.
1: Well, Dr. Jana, unfortunately, we're about out of time here. Any final words of encouragement you want to leave with our listeners today?
0: Yes, absolutely, Chris. You know, pain, it can be your friend because it alerts you to take action. But pain becomes your enemy when you fail to take action. And that's what the show is all about. I want to encourage you to become proactive and go to the root cause of your pain. Now, I've offered you a real proven solution that's helped hundreds of thousands of people just like you across America over the past 10 years find relief. Now you can be one of them. 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You have nothing to lose except your pain. And remember this, it works, it works, it works.
1: 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I'm Chris McKay. 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
3: 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With SRN News, I'm Bob Agnew. In Washington, a powerful storm picking up steam as it threatens the Northeast. The early season nor'easter sent to pummel the region over the weekend with gusty winds and driving rains. The Supreme Court again ruling that Missouri may not use a Republican-backed congressional map in its midterm elections. Justices ordered the state to use its 2022 map that reverses a federal appeals court ruling that would have allowed boundaries adopted by the Republican-led legislature last year. In 2025, that map divided Kansas City among several districts to make Democratic Representative Emanuel Cleaver's seat harder for Democrats to hang on to. Wall Street ended the week with stocks higher on Friday. Stocks rallied as oil prices eased off a bit and Treasury yields pulled back. They're affecting the markets. A surge in technology shares, including Microsoft and Meta Platforms, added some lift to the high-tech sector. This is SRN News.
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8: Hey, Bruce, how are you?
7: Doing well. And let's dive into this. 77% of Americans say debt is preventing them from saving for retirement. What should this tell us?
8: Well, Bruce, I think what that tells us is that when we talk about retirement planning, you know, we can't just talk about how much money somebody has saved. You know, we also have to look at what's going out the door every month. You know, you could be doing a good job saving, but hey, if you're carrying, you know, a lot of credit card balances and car payments and a large mortgage and, you know, other debt, you know, that money has to come from somewhere. And, you know, if every dollar that's going out is going toward high interest debt, you know, it's a dollar that's not going toward your retirement. So, you know, debt isn't just an inconvenience, you know, it can also have a major impact on when you're able to retire and how comfortable that retirement is going to be. That's why, you know, we like to look at your entire financial picture when we're helping somebody prepare for their retirement.
7: Yeah, no doubt. And this survey came from Investopedia. If you want to look it up, feel free. But 80% of the country faces a retirement crisis. That's up from 67% just 5 years ago, Michael. Wow. What do you see as driving that shift?
8: Yeah, you know, Bruce, I'd say it's, you know, I think it's a combination of things. You know, the cost of just about everything has gone up, you know, so people are carrying more debt and they're, you know, the traditional pension has become less common. So, you know, more of the responsibility for retirement has been put on the individual. And I think people are starting to realize that, you know, you're responsible for saving enough, making that money last, dealing with inflation and healthcare costs, and then figuring out how to turn that savings into income. And when you put all that together, you know, I think it is understandable why, you know, more people feel like prepping for retirement has gotten a lot harder. over the years.
7: No doubt. Feel like they're just never going to be able to stop working. In fact, right now we're dealing with diesel prices approaching $7. And in California, it's like $9, which is crazy. Yeah. And that just means inflation is going to get more prominent. Obviously, we're approaching midterm elections. Let's talk about inflation and its role. How does inflation play into all this?
8: It's a big part, Bruce, because, you know, it really affects people twice. You know, it affects you today because, hey, groceries and utilities, insurance, and, you know, just everyday expenses, everything costs more. And then you've got to think about, you know, what are those same expenses? What are they going to cost 10, you know, 20, even 30 years into retirement? You know, and unfortunately, when people's monthly expenses go up faster than their income, a lot of them have to turn to credit cards, you know, just to make up the difference. So, you know, now you've got higher living expenses and potentially high interest debt on top of that. And that's why inflation has to be a part of any long-term, you know, retirement income strategy. It really does, because it's a significant factor.
7: Yeah, you have to factor it in. And, you know, I can, and I don't know this Investopedia survey, what the age range was. I'm going to guess it skewed a little younger, maybe people in their 40s, because I can tell you, late 30s into right around 40, 2008 was happening for me and my wife, and we were out over our skis. We had put too much on credit cards, and I can tell you we're better today because of it, but man, was it painful going through that. And I, you know, you get it when people are struggling, where they're at right now. And, you know, then there are costs waiting for people in retirement. Let's talk about worries that retirees have most.
8: Sure. I would say, healthcare and long-term care are certainly two of the biggest concerns, you know, that we hear about, because, you know, those expenses can be difficult to predict and they're largely out of our control. So, you know, you might have a pretty good idea of what your mortgage or your utilities are going to cost, but, you know, nobody knows exactly what their healthcare needs are going to be 10, you know, 20 years from now. And if you enter retirement carrying significant debt on top of all those expenses, now you've got, you know, several things that are competing for that same retirement income. That's why I think the goal should be going into retirement with as few financial surprises as possible. You know what your income is going to be, know what your expenses are, and really have a strategy in place for those bigger risks that, you know, could come up later on.
7: Hmm. Yeah, you got to know, folks. Again, if you have saved for retirement, it doesn't matter the number, a couple hundred thousand, 500,000, a million or more. Michael wants to give you a complimentary strategy session designed to show how to keep your retirement savings growing and your healthcare costs planned for and inflation planned for. There is no cost. There's no obligation for this. All you need to do is reach out and call Michael and the team. The lovely Lynn will set that up with you, get you back in the next business week and make sure that she has all your information. The number to reach out, 412-801-SAFE. In fact, if you're one of the next five callers, Michael wants to give you the book from he and Tom Hegna called Don't Worry, Retire Happy. Just call and request Don't Worry, Retire Happy from Michael and the Pittsburgh Wealth Management Team, 412-801-7233. If you're just joining us, this is Safe Retirement Radio with Michael Badalini and Bruce Steinbrock. We're talking about the biggest threats to retirement, specifically debt, and an Investopedia article. Now, something that stood out to me in the research, Michael, Americans increasingly wishing they had a pension. In fact, 69% say that a pension would really help improve the what they would feel more secure in retirement. That's up from 65%. Why do you think that is?
8: Well, I think it comes down to predictability. You know, think about, you know, what a traditional pension did. You know, you worked for a company, you retired. And then, hey, every month a check showed up for the rest of your life. You know, you didn't have to worry about what the stock market did that day or figure out how much you could safely withdraw. You know, so today most people don't have that pension. You know, you've got a 401k or an IRA or other retirement savings. And now, you know, it's their responsibility to turn that lump sum into an income stream that, you know, hopefully lasts the rest of your life. And that is, you know, a completely different challenge. So when people say they wish they had a pension, I think what they're really saying is, you know, hey, I wish I knew that a certain amount of income was going to show up every month for the rest of my life. But I'll give you a real life example, Bruce.
7: Nice.
8: Okay. I just had a gentleman come in into my office last week. He's worked for about 40 years. He earns a significant salary. He's done a great job saving, and he's accumulated a large 401k. So, you know, on paper, he's done everything right, you know, but now he's getting ready to retire. And, you know, his big question is, how do I maintain, you know, the lifestyle I've become accustomed to when that paycheck stops? He doesn't have a pension. You know, he will have Social Security, but Social Security alone, you know, isn't going to come close to replacing the income that he's used to living on. So, you know, there's a pretty significant income gap that we need to fill. And that's really where we come in. You know, retirement income planning is really one of our specialties here at the Pittsburgh Wealth Management Group. And just to, you know, in his particular case, you know, we were able to take a portion of his 401k, not all of it, but we take a portion and we reposition that money into a strategy where his principal is 100% protected from any future market losses. He also received a 10% upfront cash bonus on the initial amount that he invested. But most importantly, we were able to create a guaranteed lifetime joint income stream for both him and his wife. So now we're, you know, we're taking a portion of that money that he spent 40 years accumulating, and we're turning it into something that, you know, feels a lot more like a pension that he didn't have. So we've turned it into predictable income that he and his wife can count on for the rest of their lives. And I think that's the part of retirement, you know, planning that a lot of people miss, Bruce. You know, getting to retirement with a large 401k, while that's a great accomplishment, that's only really half the job. You know, eventually you have to turn that savings into a paycheck for yourself, because at the end of the day, you know, we don't live on account balances, we live on income.
7: You know, in the absence of a pension, Michael, what can someone truly do to create the same kind of predictable income? Can you paint that picture?
8: Yeah, Bruce, you know, it really goes back, you know, right back to the gentleman I was just talking about. You know, he doesn't have the traditional pension, but that doesn't mean, you know, that you can't create something that functions a lot like one. And this is really where, you know, retirement income planning becomes so important. You know, we know he's going to have Social Security coming in every month. So that's one piece of his income. But as I mentioned, there's still a significant gap between Social Security and the income he needs really to maintain the lifestyle, you know, he's worked so hard for. You know, so our job is to figure out, you know, how are we going to fill that income gap? In his case, you know, like I said, we took a portion of his 401k and we used it to create guaranteed lifetime joint income stream for both him and his wife. That money is also, you know, it's protected 100% from future market losses. He did receive the 10% cash, you know, bonus on front on his initial amount. And we've essentially taken that portion of his 401k and created his own personal pension. And that, you know, that's something that's going to provide predictable income for him and his wife for their lifetime. You know, you've spent your working years accumulating that money. Now we need to take that money, make it do its job, and provide the income that allows you to actually enjoy your retirement. Mm.
7: Folks, you want your retirement to feel like one of those Pramani Brothers sandwiches, a roast beef or pastrami. I don't know. It's just
8: crab, egg, and cheese.
7: You can get it all. Yeah. And this is what Michael wants to do. He wants to build that written strategy, create the predictable income floor, and then plan ahead for health care and long-term care and rising costs. There's no cost, there's no obligation to just reach out and have a conversation with Michael and the team at Pittsburgh Wealth Management Group. The number, 412-801-SAFE. 412-801-7233. We've got more Safe Retirement Radio right after this.
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11: 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I'm Bruce Steinbrock. Wherever you're listening to us across the great area of Pittsburgh, PA, we love having you. And, you know, Michael, we know, and we're connecting. You're meeting with these folks, and, you know, wherever you're coming from, Michael's office, of course, at Swickley, but maybe you're up in Bellevue or Millvale or right, you know, in the area of Pittsburgh or Dormont or Brentwood. You know, a lot of folks, you know, getting excited to maybe be able to retire, right?
8: Absolutely. We'd love to meet with you.
7: Yeah. And in fact, let's dive into the mailbag. If you want to ask a question of Michael and the Pittsburgh Wealth Management team, in fact, let's give away some of the books. Tom Hegna and Michael co-authored a book called Don't Worry, Retire Happy. And Michael has been able to give out a great number of copies. He'd love to give some away right now. So be one of the next five callers and get a copy of Don't Worry, Retire Happy from Michael Badalini and Tom Hegna right now. 412-801-SAFE. That's 412-801-7233. We're going to dive into the mailbag. Susan in Murraysville, well, she says she and her husband are both taking their Social Security, and next year they have to start taking required minimum distributions from, you know, the accounts that they have. So I guess that gives us a clue, Michael, the relative age range we're talking about here. But what Susan is asking is, could the RMDs cause the Social Security to be taxed? She's heard you talk about this on the show, but not sure she quite understands it.
8: Sure. Good question, Susan. Thanks. Yes, to answer your question, yes, they absolutely could. And this does surprise a lot of people. You know, your required minimum distributions are generally taxable income, and that additional income can cause a larger portion of your Social Security benefits to become taxable. So, you know, depending on your overall income, up to 85% of your Social Security benefits can be included in your taxable income. That's why we don't like waiting until RMDs, you know, begin to start thinking about taxes. Sometimes there are strategies that, you know, you can consider, you know, way beforehand, you know, things like Roth conversions and tax diversification, you know, that may give you more control over your taxable income later on. You know, and everybody's tax situation is different, but the important thing is to plan ahead rather than getting surprised by it, you know, after the fact.
7: Yeah. You'll get really, really familiar with your MAGI, modified adjusted gross income, when, right, when you hit this, right? Really, I think when you start taking Social Security, because that comes into play. And, it, you know, again, Michael's not a tax, you know, person, but he has access to many that he works with. And if you have your own tax person, then Michael would love to sit down and with everybody and talk through that. You know, that's the beauty of it, right? Just conversation.
8: Absolutely. And then I'm glad you mentioned that, Bruce, because we welcome, you know, we do have CPAs that we work with all the time. But if you're, you know, a new client looking to meet with us, hey, we would love to meet with your CPA. And we're always looking for new relationships.
7: Yeah, absolutely. Again, the number 412-801-SAFE, 412-801-7233. Susan, thanks so much for your question. Richard in McCandless says he wants to retire next year when he turns 62. He wonders, though, his wife she's planning to keep working until she's around 67 or maybe a little beyond that. So he's wondering, how do couples build the strategy when one person is retired and the other is still earning a paycheck? Because, you know, Richard, I think, is also, much like Susan was, thinking about taxes.
8: Sure. Well, you know, Richard, thanks for the question. And we do see this quite a bit. I actually think the best way to approach it is in stages. You know, for the first 5 years, you've still got your wife's paycheck coming in. So maybe you don't need to take as much from your retirement savings. We also, you know, would want to look carefully at when each of you should start claiming Social Security. You know, what are you doing for health care insurance before Medicare? And, you know, where are any additional income you might be coming from? That, you know, then when your wife retires, the strategy could change again. So rather than looking at retirement as one, you know, 30-year period where everything stays the same, I think it would be better to break it up into different phases and build an income strategy around what your life actually looks like, you know, during each one of those stages.
7: You know, you mentioned something there, Michael. I think it's probably one of the biggest decisions any individual or any couple needs to ascertain is retiring. How do you pay for healthcare if it's prior to 65? And as you said, maybe his wife's work, where the, you know, the insurance is there and he can still be covered. But that's a big piece of the puzzle you have to cover, isn't it?
8: It really is. And it's a situation that comes up quite often. And it's really something you have to plan for.
7: Yeah, no doubt. Richard, great question. Thanks for chiming in. Thanks for listening to Safe Retirement Radio with Michael Battaglini. Again, if you want to reach out, 412-801-SAFE, 412-801-7233. Let's go to Robert in Wilkinsburg. He says he's managed his own investments for years. Before he retires, though, he would like a second opinion. So he's wondering, if he comes in to meet with you, Michael, and your team, what does he actually need to bring? Does he need every account statement? What all does he need to bring the shoebox of life?
8: No, well, you know what, Robert? I would say, hey, you know, you don't have to make it complicated. You know, you certainly don't need to show up with a 3-inch binder with every financial document, you know, that you've accumulated over the last 20 years. Really, you know, folks, for an initial conversation, bring whatever recent statements you have that are available. You know, 401ks, IRAs, annuities, pensions, Social Security estimates. You know, we just want to have a general idea of your monthly expenses and any debt that you may have. What we're really trying to do is understand, where are you today? You know, and when would you like to retire? And what do you want your retirement to look like? From there, if we need additional information, you know, we'll tell you exactly what we need. And I think, you know, getting a second opinion before you retire really is a great idea, because retirement changes the objective. You know, it's no longer just about accumulating money. Now you have to figure out how to protect it. And also, Bruce, like we talk about all the time, you have to turn it into income. And that's really the challenge that I think a lot of people, you know, aren't ready for and really need some guidance and advice.
7: Yeah, it's no doubt. And it's something that I love that you always say, make your money do some work, right? You don't want it to be lazy money. And, you know, money is a tool, and putting it to work is pretty important. So love that. And again, if you want to reach out to Michael, I recommend the book, Don't Worry, Retire Happy, with Tom Hegna. Michael co-authored that with him. If you'd like a copy, just call and reach out and request it. The lovely Lynn will verify your mailing information in the next business week and get that shipped out to you. All you have to do is call 412-801-SAFE, 412-801-7233, or you can text the word book, B-O-O-K, to 412-801-7233. Let's go to James in Duquesne, and James says he knows we should be watching the news less often. Yes, probably so, James. I mean, one thing I will admit, Michael, I unplugged from social media. I just said I don't need that nonsense and noise in my life anymore. I have one. Well, LinkedIn is the only thing I do. Everything else, I just, man, it just became so much noise. And he says his wife and he both keep finding their way to the TV and having days, kind of feeling like he got kicked in the teeth by the headline. So he says the economy seems to be all over the place lately, and it's making he and his wife a little nervous about retirement. So he's wondering, do we just turn it off? Is there another way that we can be more confident but still stay up with what's going on?
8: Yeah, boy, I completely understand where he's coming from, James. You know, I don't think you have to completely tune it out, but I also don't think, you know, your retirement should depend on what the headline of the day is. You know, there's always going to be something to worry about. You know, the market, interest rates, inflation, the elections, wars, recessions. You know, it's never going away. And I think if you get focused on it, really it'll drive you crazy. I think change. What can change is how much of those things you let affect your retirement. You know, that's one of the reasons we talk so much about, you know, protecting a portion of your retirement assets. We really believe in protecting your principal, you know, from market losses where appropriate, and creating that predictable income stream. So, you know, it's there and, you know, you can count on it. You know, Bruce, the show is called Safe Retirement Radio for a reason, you know, so, if your retirement's built so that essential income is covered and a portion of your assets are protected, you shouldn't have to sit in front of the television every night worrying, you know, what the latest headline is going to do, or, you know, is that going to derail your retirement? You know, I think a good retirement strategy really should give you the confidence even when, you know, the news isn't very good. And we see that every day. There's always headlines, you know, doom and gloom. So that's what I would suggest.
7: Yeah, I think the big thing, Michael, is, and again, we all want to stay informed.
8: Sure.
7: It's just that, man, the social media side can suck you in and drag you down. Because again, the way algorithms work is the more you click on something, the more it feeds you that.
8: Right. And that's so true.
7: It's one of those things. That's what, you know, if you click on good stories and your algorithm will say, well, they want more good stories. And, sometimes that's hard.
8: It is. Yeah. It can be overwhelming because there's so much media and so much social media. It's just, but we're getting hit from every angle, and it can be overwhelming.
7: Really, really can be. So folks, just, you know, take a deep breath. And if you're ready to retire, if you're 10 years from retirement, 5 years from retirement, Michael would love to sit down with you. If you're already retired and thinking, man, I don't really have the plan Michael's been talking about, reach out today, 412-801-SAFE, 412-801-7233, or you can go to the website, pwmg1.com. 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Michael, that'll wrap it up for today. Always appreciate the great listener questions. Enjoy the rest of your weekend.
8: Thanks, Bruce.
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3: With SRN News, I'm Bob Agnew in Washington. The U.S. Supreme Court has given President Trump a victory in his efforts to crack down on non-citizen and fraudulent voting ahead of November's midterm election. The High Court ruled that the administration can use the Department of Homeland Security's voter database to verify owners' eligibility for now. However, most states prevent the purging of voter rolls within 90 days of an election, so it may or may not prove to be effective in these midterms. A naturally occurring human peptide is showing new promise in combating Alzheimer's and other neurodegenerative diseases. Researchers at UC San Diego School of Medicine discovered the small protein fragment called catastatin, or

0: Now, I understand that your chief at the department where you are a volunteer has actually appeared before Fremont County and advocated on your behalf.
1: He did, yes.
0: So what do you think's behind this?
1: You know what? I don't know what the intent on that person's heart was that day, but there seems to be mitigation against homeschoolers. I couldn't tell you why. It's just I met all the requirements that were required for the job posting, and
0: yeah,
1: I don't know.
0: Well, you know, Andrew, I can understand this. You know, my goal as a kid growing up was to be a police officer, and I ended up being a police officer for about 10 years. And you know, when God calls you for something, it's a passion that you have. But you've mentioned that one of the reasons you're taking this stand is actually to help expand equal opportunity for homeschoolers. I mean,
1: yes.
0: This is not just about you, which
1: no,
0: I appreciate.
1: No,
0: what kind of support are you receiving from the homeschool community?
1: The support has honestly been overwhelming. We've received support from homeschoolers, firefighters, churches, organizations just all over the world. I've actually been receiving letters in the mail from homeschool families that just want to stand and support us. So it's been really just overwhelming support.
0: What can our viewers and listeners do to be helpful?
1: Just be in prayer for us. Just pray for a few things, just wisdom during this time, that we would just be seeking God first, just clarity, just so to be able to continue, just keep us, just humility in the way we handle things, and just courage as we continue to stand against this.
0: Well, Andrew, we will be praying for that, and we're going to be tracking this as it unfolds, because I know there's more steps to come, and we're going to get you back on. But very quickly, I want to pray for you before we come up on a break. Lord, I pray for Andrew. Give him boldness and courage and wisdom as he stands. And I pray, Lord, great favor. Lord, may you fight on his behalf. In Jesus' name, amen.
2: 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I'm David Salkel, thanking you for being with us. 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
9: Hey, Bruce, how are you?
8: Doing well. And let's dive into this. 77% of Americans say debt is preventing them from saving for retirement. What should this tell us?
9: Well, Bruce, I think what that tells us is that when we talk about retirement planning, you know, we can't just talk about how much money somebody has saved. You know, we also have to look at what's going out the door every month. You know, you could be doing a good job saving, but hey, if you're carrying, you know, a lot of credit card balances and car payments and a large mortgage and, you know, other debt, you know, that money has to come from somewhere. And, you know, if every dollar that's going out is going toward high interest debt, you know, it's a dollar that's not going toward your retirement. So, you know, debt isn't just an inconvenience. You know, it can also have a major impact on when you're able to retire and how comfortable that retirement is going to be. That's why, you know, we like to look at your entire financial picture when we're helping somebody prepare for their retirement.
8: Yeah, no doubt. And this survey came from Investopedia. If you want to look it up, feel free. But 80% of the country faces a retirement crisis. That's up from 67% just 5 years ago, Michael. Wow. What do you see as driving that shift?
9: Yeah, you know, Bruce, I'd say it's, you know, I think it's a combination of things. You know, the cost of just about everything has gone up. You know, so people are carrying more debt and they're, you know, the traditional pension has become less common. So, you know, more of the responsibility for retirement has been put on the individual. And I think people are starting to realize that, you know, you're responsible for saving enough, making that money last, dealing with inflation and healthcare costs, and then figuring out how to turn that savings into income. And when you put all that together, you know, I think it is understandable why, you know, more people feel like prepping for retirement has gotten a lot harder over the years.
8: No doubt. And feel like they're just never going to be able to stop working. In fact, right now we're dealing with diesel prices approaching $7. And in California, it's like $9, which is crazy. Yeah. And that just means inflation is going to get more prominent. Obviously, we're approaching midterm elections. Let's talk about inflation and its role. How does inflation play into all this?
9: It's a big part, Bruce, because, you know, it really affects people twice. You know, it affects you today because, hey, groceries and utilities, insurance, and, you know, just everyday expenses, everything costs more. And then you've got to think about, you know, what are those same expenses? What are they going to cost 10, you know, 20, even 30 years into retirement? You know, and unfortunately, when people's monthly expenses go up faster than their income, a lot of them have to turn to credit cards, you know, just to make up the difference. So, you know, now you've got higher living expenses and potentially high interest debt on top of that. And that's why inflation has to be a part of any long-term, you know, retirement income strategy. It really does, because it's a significant factor.
8: Yeah, you have to factor it in. And you know, I can, and I don't know this Investopedia survey, what the age range was. I'm going to guess it skewed a little younger, maybe people in their 40s, because I can tell you, late 30s into right around 40, 2008 was happening for me and my wife, and we were out over our skis. We had put too much on credit cards, and I can tell you we're better today because of it, but man, was it painful going through that. You get it when people are struggling where they're at right now. And you know, then there are costs waiting for people in retirement. Let's talk about worries that retirees have most.
9: Sure. I would say health care and long term care are certainly two of the biggest concerns, you know, that we hear about, because, you know, those expenses can be difficult to predict and they're largely out of our control. So, you know, you might have a pretty good idea of what your mortgage or your utilities are going to cost, but, you know, nobody knows exactly what their healthcare needs are going to be 10, you know, 20 years from now. And if you enter retirement carrying significant debt on top of all those expenses, now you've got, you know, several things that are competing for that same retirement income. That's why I think the goal should be going into retirement with as few financial surprises as possible. You know what your income is going to be, know what your expenses are, and really have a strategy in place for those bigger risks that, you know, could come up later on.
8: Yeah, you got to know, folks. Again, if you have saved for retirement, it doesn't matter the number, a couple hundred thousand, 500,000, a million or more. Michael wants to give you a complimentary strategy session designed to show how to keep your retirement savings growing and your healthcare costs planned for and inflation planned for. There is no cost. There's no obligation for this. All you need to do is reach out and call Michael and the team. The lovely Lynn will set that up with you, get you back in the next business week and make sure that she has all your information. The number to reach out, 412-801-SAFE. In fact, if you're one of the next five callers, Michael wants to give you the book from he and Tom Hegna called Don't Worry, Retire Happy. Just call and request Don't Worry, Retire Happy from Michael and the Pittsburgh Wealth Management Team, 412-801-7233. If you're just joining us, this is Safe Retirement Radio with Michael Badalini. I'm Bruce Steinbrock. We're talking about the biggest threats to retirement, specifically debt, and an Investopedia article. Now, something that stood out to me in the research, Michael, Americans increasingly wishing they had a pension. In fact, 69% say that a pension would really help improve the what they would feel more secure in retirement. That's up from 65%. Why do you think that is?
9: Well, I think it comes down to predictability. You know, think about, you know, what a traditional pension did. You know, you worked for a company, you retired, and then, hey, every month a check showed up for the rest of your life. You know, you didn't have to worry about what the stock market did that day or figure out how much you could safely withdraw. You know, so today most people don't have that pension. You know, you've got a 401k or an IRA or other retirement savings, and now, you know, it's their responsibility to turn that lump sum into an income stream that, you know, hopefully lasts the rest of your life. And that is, you know, a completely different challenge. So when people say they wish they had a pension, I think what they're really saying is, you know, hey, I wish I knew that a certain amount of income was going to show up every month for the rest of my life. But I'll give you a real life example, Bruce.
8: Nice.
9: Okay. I just had a gentleman come in into my office last week. He's worked for about 40 years. He earns a significant salary. He's done a great job saving, and he's accumulated a large 401k. So, you know, on paper, he's done everything right, you know, but now he's getting ready to retire. And, you know, his big question is, how do I maintain, you know, the lifestyle I've become accustomed to when that paycheck stops? He doesn't have a pension. You know, he will have Social Security, but Social Security alone, you know, isn't going to come close to replacing the income that he's used to living on. So, you know, there's a pretty significant income gap that we need to fill. And that's really where we come in. You know, retirement income planning is really one of our specialties here at the Pittsburgh Wealth Management Group. And just to, you know, in his particular case, you know, we were able to take a portion of his 401k, not all of it, but we take a portion and we repositioned that money into a strategy where his principal is 100% protected from any future market losses. He also received a 10% upfront cash bonus on the initial amount that he invested. But most importantly, we were able to create a guaranteed lifetime joint income stream for both him and his wife. So now we're taking a portion of that money that he spent 40 years accumulating, and we're turning it into something that, you know, feels a lot more like a pension that he didn't have. So we've turned it into predictable income that he and his wife can count on for the rest of their lives. And I think that's the part of retirement, you know, planning that a lot of people miss, Bruce. You know, getting to retirement with a large 401k, while that's a great accomplishment, that's only really half the job. You know, eventually you have to turn that savings into a paycheck for yourself, because at the end of the day, you know, we don't live on account balances, we live on income.
8: You know, in the absence of a pension, Michael, what can someone truly do to create the same kind of predictable income? Can you paint that picture?
9: Yeah, Bruce, you know, it really goes back, you know, right back to the gentleman I was just talking about. You know, he doesn't have the traditional pension, but that doesn't mean, you know, that you can't create something that functions a lot like one. And this is really where, you know, retirement income planning becomes so important. You know, we know he's going to have Social Security coming in every month, so that's one piece of his income. But as I mentioned, there's still a significant gap between Social Security and the income he needs. really to maintain the lifestyle, you know, he's worked so hard for. You know, so our job is to figure out, you know, how are we going to fill that income gap? In his case, you know, like I said, we took a portion of his 401k and we used it to create guaranteed lifetime joint income stream for both him and his wife. That money is also, you know, it's protected 100% from future market losses. He did receive the 10% cash, you know, bonus up front on the on his initial amount. And we've essentially taken that portion of his 401k and created his own personal pension. And that, you know, that's something that's going to provide predictable income for him and his wife for their lifetime. You know, you've spent your working years accumulating that money. Now we need to take that money, make it do its job, and provide the income that allows you to actually enjoy your retirement. Mm.
8: Folks, you want your retirement to feel like one of those Pramani Brothers sandwiches, a roast beef or pastrami. I don't know. It's just
9: cab egg and cheese.
8: You get it all. Yeah. And this is what Michael wants to do. He wants to build that written strategy, create the predictable income floor, and then plan ahead for healthcare and long-term care and rising costs. There's no cost. There's no obligation to just reach out and have a conversation with Michael and the team at Pittsburgh Wealth Management Group. The number 412-801-SAFE. 412-801-SAFE. 7233. We've got more Safe Retirement Radio right after this.
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8: Thanks for joining us on Safe Retirement Radio with Michael Badalini. I'm Bruce Steinbrock. Wherever you're listening to us across the great area of Pittsburgh, PA, we love having you. And, you know, Michael, we know, and we're connecting. You're meeting with these folks, and you know wherever you're coming from. Michael's office, of course, at Swickley, but maybe you're up in Bellevue or Millvale, or right, you know, in the area of Pittsburgh or Dormont or Brentwood. You know, a lot of folks, you know, getting excited to maybe be able to retire. Right.
9: Absolutely, we'd love to meet with you.
8: Yeah, and in fact, let's dive into the mailbag if you want to ask a question of Michael and the Pittsburgh Wealth Management team. In fact, let's give away some of the books. Tom Hegna and Michael co-authored a book called Don't Worry, Retire Happy, and Michael has been able to give out a great number of copies. He'd love to give some away right now. So be one of the next five callers and get a copy of Don't Worry, Retire Happy from Michael Badalini and Tom Hegna right now. 412-801-SAFE. That's 412-801-7233. We're going to dive into the mailbag. Susan in Murraysville, well, she says she and her husband are both taking their Social Security, and next year they have to start taking required minimum distributions from, you know, the accounts that they have. So I guess that gives us a clue, Michael, the relative age range we're talking about here. But what Susan is asking is, could the RMDs cause the Social Security to be taxed. She's heard you talk about this on the show, but not sure she quite understands it.
9: Sure. Good question, Susan. Thanks. Yes, to answer your question, yes, they absolutely could. And this does surprise a lot of people. You know, your required minimum distributions are generally taxable income, and that additional income can cause a larger portion of your Social Security benefits to become taxable. So, you know, depending on your overall income, up to 85% of your Social Security benefits can be included in your taxable income. That's why we don't like waiting until RMDs, you know, begin to start thinking about taxes. Sometimes there are strategies that, you know, you can consider, you know, way beforehand, you know, things like Roth conversions and tax diversification. You know, that may give you more control over your taxable income later on. You know, and everybody's tax situation is different, but the important thing is to plan ahead rather than getting surprised by it, you know, after the fact.
8: Yeah. You'll get really, really familiar with your MAGI, modified adjusted gross income, when you hit this, right? Really, I think when you start taking Social Security, because that comes into play. And, it, you know, again, Michael's not a tax, you know, person, but he has access to many that he works with. And if you have your own tax person, then Michael would love to sit down and with everybody and talk through that. You know, that's the beauty of it, right? Just conversation.
9: Absolutely. And then I'm glad you mentioned that, Bruce, because we welcome, you know, we do have CPAs that we work with all the time. But if you're, you know, a new client come, you know, looking to meet with us, hey, we would love to meet with your CPA. And we're always looking for new relationships.
8: Yeah, absolutely. Again, the number 412-801-SAFE, 412-801-7233. Susan, thanks so much for your question. Richard in McCandless says he wants to retire next year when he turns 62. He wonders, though, his wife, she's planning to keep working until she's around 67 or maybe a little beyond that. So he's wondering, how do couples build the strategy when one person is retired and the other is still earning a paycheck? Because, you know, Richard, I think, is also, much like Susan was, thinking about taxes.
9: Sure. Well, you know, Richard, thanks for the question. And we do see this quite a bit. I actually think the best way to approach it is in stages. You know, for the first 5 years, you've still got your wife's paycheck coming in. So maybe you don't need to take as much from your retirement savings. We also, you know, would want to look carefully at when each of you should start claiming Social Security. You know, what are you doing for health care insurance before Medicare? And, you know, where are any additional income you might be coming from? That, you know, then when your wife retires, the strategy could change again. So rather than looking at retirement as one, you know, 30-year period where everything stays the same, I think it would be better to break it up into different phases and build an income strategy around what your life actually looks like, you know, during each one of those stages.
8: You know, you mentioned something there, Michael. I think it's probably one of the biggest decisions any individual or any couple needs to ascertain is retiring. How do you pay for healthcare if it's prior to 65? And as you said, maybe his wife's work where the, you know, the insurance is there and he can still be covered, but that's a big piece of the puzzle you have to cover, isn't it?
9: It really is. And it's a situation that comes up quite often, and it's really something that you have to plan for.
8: Yeah, no doubt. Richard, great question. Thanks for chiming in. Thanks for listening to Safe Retirement Radio with Michael Battaglini. Again, if you want to reach out, 412-801-SAFE, 412-801-7233. Let's go to Robert in Wilkinsburg. He says he's managed his own investments for years. Before he retires, though, he would like a second opinion. So he's wondering, if he comes in to meet with you, Michael, and your team, what does he actually need to bring? Does he need every account statement? What all does he need to bring the shoebox of life?
9: Well, you know what, Robert, I would say, hey, you know, you don't have to make it complicated. You know, you certainly don't need to show up with a 3-inch binder with every financial document, you know, that you've accumulated over the last 20 years. Really, you know, folks, for an initial conversation, bring whatever recent statements you have that are available, you know, 401ks, IRAs, annuities, pensions, Social Security estimates. You know, we just want to have a general idea of your monthly expenses and any debt that you may have. What we're really trying to do is understand, where are you today? You know, and When would you like to retire? And what do you want your retirement to look like? From there, if we need additional information, you know, we'll tell you exactly what we need. And I think, you know, getting a second opinion before you retire really is a great idea, because retirement changes the objective. You know, it's no longer just about accumulating money. Now you have to figure out how to protect it. And also, Bruce, like we talk about all the time, you have to turn it into income. And that's really the challenge that I think a lot of people, you know, aren't ready for and really need some guidance and advice.
8: Yeah, it's no doubt. And it's something that I love that you always say, make your money do some work, right? You don't want it to be lazy money. And, right. You know, money is a tool, and putting it to work is pretty important. So love that. And again, if you want to reach out to Michael, I recommend the book, Don't Worry, Retire Happy, with Tom Hegna. Michael co-authored that with him. If you'd like a copy, just call and reach out and request it. The lovely Lynn will verify your mailing information in the next business week and get that shipped out to you. All you have to do is call 412-801-SAFE, 412-801-7233, or you can text the word book, B-O-O-K, to 412-801-7233. Let's go to James in Duquesne, and James says he knows we should be watching the news less often. Yes, probably so, James. I mean, one thing I will admit, Michael, I unplugged from social media. I just said, I don't need that nonsense and noise in my life anymore. I have one. LinkedIn is the only thing I do. Everything else, I just, man, it just became so much noise. And, he says, his wife, and he, both keep finding their way to the TV and having days, you know, kind of feeling like he got kicked in the teeth by the headlines. So he says the economy seems to be all over the place lately, and it's making he and his wife a little nervous about retirement. So he's wondering, do we just turn it off? Is there another way that we can be more confident but still stay up with what's going on?
9: Yeah, boy, I completely understand where he's coming from. James, you know, I don't think you have to completely tune it out, but I also don't think, you know, your retirement should depend on what the headline of the day is. You know, there's always going to be something to worry about, you know, the market, interest rates, inflation, elections, wars, recessions, you know, it's never going away. And I think if you get focused on it, really it'll drive you crazy. You know, I think, you know, what can change is how much of those things you let affect your retirement. You know, that's one of the reasons we talk so much about, you know, protecting a portion of your retirement assets. We really believe in protecting your principal, you know, from market losses where appropriate, and creating that predictable income stream. So, you know, it's there and, you know, you can count on it. You know, Bruce, the show is called Safe Retirement Radio for a reason, you know, so, if your retirement's built so that essential income is covered and a portion of your assets are protected, you shouldn't have to sit in front of the television every night worrying, you know, what the latest headline is going to do, or, you know, is that going to derail your retirement? You know, I think a good retirement strategy really should give you the confidence even when, you know, the news isn't very good. And we see that every day. There's always headlines, you know, doom and gloom. So that's what I would suggest.
8: Yeah, I think the big thing, Michael, is, and again, we all want to stay informed.
9: Sure.
8: It's just that, man, the social media side can suck you in and drag you down. Because again, the way algorithms work is the more you click on something, the more it feeds you that.
9: Right.
8: And
9: that's so true.
8: It's one of those things. That's what, you know, if you click on good stories and your algorithm will say, well, they want more good stories. And, sometimes that's hard.
9: It is. Yeah. It can be overwhelming because there's so much media and so much social media. It's just, but we're getting hit from every angle, and it can be overwhelming.
8: Really, really can be. So folks, just, you know, take a deep breath. And if you're ready to retire, if you're 10 years from retirement, 5 years from retirement, Michael would love to sit down with you. If you're already retired and thinking, man, I don't really have the plan Michael's been talking about, reach out today, 412-801-SAFE, 412-801-7233, or you can go to the website, pwmg1.com. 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Michael, that'll wrap it up for today. Always appreciate the great listener questions. Enjoy the rest of your weekend.
9: Thanks, Bruce.
8: And you can start learning right along with us here on the radio more about your retirement income planning and how to plan for all the things that are coming your way that you haven't even thought of. 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
18: Breaking news this hour at Town Hall. I'm Bob Agnew in Washington. President Trump is posting on social media today.
19: President Trump posted an image early Saturday morning on his Truth Social platform of the Strait of Hormuz, labeled Trump Strait, in the first public indication of his thinking after Iran proposed the New Deal and suggested it might help the president ahead of the midterm elections. The White House, on Friday, said only that U.S. officials were having positive and constructive conversations with mediators on the Iran war. Earlier in the week, Iran held hours of indirect talks with the U.S. Richard Boyd reporting.
18: The 2026 midterm campaign is heating up, and this past week it took the form of Vice President J.D. Vance on the campaign trail in Greensboro, North Carolina. He was there campaigning for Republican Senate nominee Michael Whatley, who will be squaring off with former Democrat Governor Roy Cooper in a bid to replace outgoing U.S. Senator Tom Tillis. Vance reminding the crowd that when Democrats were in charge, the American people suffered a lot of big losses.
20: But for 4 years under Joe Biden and congressional Democrats, America was run by a party that prioritized the needs of everybody else, everybody but you. They prioritized massive corporations. They prioritized the far left.

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6: Great to be back here again, folks. Again, I'm so happy to have Russ White, good friend, come by the studios again. And we've been chatting. It's been 6 years since we met.
7: Yep, pretty much.
6: A lot of wonderful things have happened. You've been very kind as a family-owned business, and for what we do in finance, I still very clearly remember when you called and you had heard us on the radio. Do you remember what you had said? You said you were listening for
7: And it was something that I didn't really think that I could get any help, you know, getting a mortgage, because I was turned down probably about two or three times because of the credit rating. And again, when I heard you on the radio, I pulled over to the side of the road, made a call, and things just started happening.
6: I think that, I mean, you have such a wonderful family, and there's so much friendship and goodwill, and you know, God has a plan. So I feel very blessed, because when people actually come together in this manner, what happens is great things happen from both sides. For us, we were blessed to have your family just trust us with the financing options, and in return, we, you know, are always sharing stories about families and having you come in, and your wife is wonderful, your kids. It's just there's so much more to it than just getting the financing part taken care of. So
7: yeah, there is. It's great. It's great to have you as a friend. I really appreciate it. So
6: likewise.
7: Things worked out good.
6: Yeah, it's an honor. Really, it is, because you're busy, and I always say, oh, I'm going to be in the studios. Will you come in? You've always been very gracious, because you have things going on. It's busy with work and life in general.
7: Yeah, I'd like to make time for you.
6: I appreciate it. And so when you had called originally 6 years ago, it was just very straightforward in respect to what we see happen, and it's not unusual when the score goes down, because it's just, you know, maybe credit cards, maybe the mortgage is too high, but it wasn't. Nothing is unusual in the realm of what we do, so it's not anything other than we can get this fixed simply by refinancing and getting one payment instead of having eight different bills.
7: Right.
6: And so I was grateful that, and we all are as a family-owned business. You've met my brother, Zaf, who's like literally the silent partner. We just consolidated. We just paid off everything, and you just had one bill, and it's just a very familiar situation with most of us. I, in my 20s, had credit card debt issues, was not, you know, wise enough to realize it. After college, I had to, like, pay off the debt. So I just don't look at it as we can be as in any one of us to judge anyone. I mean, debt is debt. It can be fixed. It's not a big deal. It takes 30 days.
7: Right, right. And it was a great thing that I did make that call. And even today, I'm still in pretty good shape, because I just keep remembering what you told me.
6: Yeah. But you were working out. You got into this plan, Sarah Werner program, that was the nutrition plan, who was my coach. So I'm grateful for that, because at the end of the day, life's a team sport, and the challenges we face with life in general, all of us have at some point, maybe at different periods. But finding solutions really is key, and you are very open, your family is very open to sort of say, okay, we're going to set aside the 30 days to get the appraisal done, do the paperwork, get financed, and then save hundreds of thousands of dollars just by refinancing, you know, by having one payment.
7: Yeah.
6: It's a stressful thing. I mean, work, you know, family life, expenses, very stressful. So when you are brave enough to ask questions and know that it is private, and in your case, and so many of our listeners, and I'm smiling because you were courageous enough to share the story with people.

0: and our listeners. And I think that's brave, and it's being honest with ourselves. And actually, it is something that we all have to say, that we can be perfectly imperfect and have,
1: right,
0: you know, be proud of ourselves for that. You know, that takes a lot of courage, much more than being in a place where you're holding these secrets and it just, you know, weighs you down.
1: Yeah. I encourage anybody that's listening to at least pick up the phone like I did. I was kind of at my wit's end and made that phone call, and you put it all together. And a couple of times that I've called, I have talked to your brother, and he seems like a great guy.
0: Yeah.
1: And the phone calls, every time we got together and talked, it was pretty much any time needed, any questions needed to be answered, you're always there.
0: The number here, 1-800-662-9550. And we are. I mean it when people are saying, oh, you picked up the phone. And I've always said, yes, absolutely. I'm picking up the phones and I'm available 24/7, just like everybody that is with our company, because we're family owned business. We're not about being the billion-dollar company. I've no interest in that. I get a great deal of joy just building these wonderful relationships and friendships with all of our listeners who are willing to change their path when it comes to their financial future so they can invest in their faith and their family. To me, those are the two most important things in life: faith, family, and then work. You know, you work not to just work more. You work to make sure that you have enough time that you can invest in the things that you love doing, and also fitness. And one of the things I've said over and over again is that everything is confidential and nothing is disclosed. And the whole part of finding solutions and being able to breathe instead of having sleepless nights, where people often do, is because they're not asking questions and they're afraid. It's natural when it comes to money matters. People get very fearful. So do you want to share a little bit of what you do, though, Russ?
1: I work for ServiceMaster South Shore. Do a lot of disaster work, fires, floods, water damage, mold. So it's been with them for a little over 26 years now. So it's kind of a rewarding, you know, job to help people out in need. So, yeah, it's a great job.
0: It is. They do great work. Service Masters Restore South Shore. Is there a number at all for anyone if they're interested in?
1: Yes, 888-545-2700.
0: Perfect, because they do great work. And if you are at any point, if you have questions, if you need to reach out to Russ, you can also call us here at 1-800-662-9550, because you're really in a place where, you know, a situation where there may be things that are occurring in the home or any other types of properties. Is that correct?
1: Yep.
0: Then you're able to come immediately for assistance. For
1: residential and commercial, whatever the need, be.
0: For repairing,
1: yes.
0: Right? So, I mean, it's essential. Go ahead.
1: Restoration. That's pretty much what the Service Master is about.
0: Is it weather related, typically, or fire damage, things like that?
1: It depending on what the disaster is, it could be, you know, from the weather or just basic stuff that goes on in the home, broken pipes, and we deal with fires and. If the weather is pretty much, a lot of rains that get flooded out and sump pump damage, you know, they fail and, you know, flood basements and stuff like that. So,
0: okay.
1: Yep.
0: Great. I mean, I think it's terrific work. It's Service Masters Restore South Shore, Russ White. And certainly feel free to call us here if you have questions about their wonderful company. The number here, 1-800-662-9550. I think that the work that you do, the work that we do hand in hand, it's life-changing in respect to both parties. For me, it's life-changing when I have the opportunity to meet wonderful, wonderful people like yourself, Russ, and your family, because you know, there's just an enormous sense of joy when you know that there's something that both parties have done. You know, it's like life is a team sport. So we accomplished it together with the refinancing and paying off debt, or even just reducing the interest rate on the mortgage because then you can like literally do the things that you want to do. You can do the vacation, you can spend more time with your health and do the fitness stuff instead of having to have additional hours put into work, you know, or even working overtime unnecessarily.
1: Right.
0: So I appreciate you coming in. I'm very grateful.
1: And I appreciate you being the person that you are.
0: Yeah, I'm very thankful, Russ, and hopefully we can have you back again.
1: Sure, love to.
0: Okay, folks, give us a call here, 1-800-662-9550, and stay well. And so delighted to have both here, Becky and Peter Manos. I am just so happy that you could join us on air to just share your story. And both of you were interested in the reverse mortgage option. And if you could just share the facts behind it, because I know people have questions in regards to this option.
2: Well, I was looking into reverse mortgages. You know, there was a lot of commercials on TV, so I had to do a lot of homework.
0: Mm-hmm.
2: And as I was listening to WEZE, you know, I heard your program, and I got really interested, and I ended up talking to Zaf.
0: The brother,
2: yes. And he really was so professional, and he walked me through the whole step. Any questions I had, he was able to answer for me. And he made the process so easy mm-hmm. and so comfortable. There was a big burden on us of having a mortgage and two equity lines, and it was sort of like a big burden on me. And when I had the option to be able to alleviate that, still live in the house, and then if anything ever happened to me, that my wife would be taken care of, that meant a lot to me.
0: Right. So for you, Becky, obviously looking at, you had said that Peter had done some research and then going forward with Mosi Mortgage on the reverse mortgage, what were your thoughts with the process and just moving forward in that direction?
3: I also had questions, and I would tell Peter what my questions were, and he would give Zaf a call. And Zaf always called us back and answered those questions. So I was just a little nervous, but my parents had actually gotten a reverse mortgage, and it worked well for them.
0: Mm-hmm.
3: And so I was feeling a little confident about it, but just had questions.
0: That's a good thing. I mean, questions are good. I think that what was great is that, you know, when the reverse mortgage option comes up, there's a lot of things people think that are not necessarily true at all. So one of the big things, and we're so grateful that you're on air so that you can share the facts behind it, that you have the deed, you have ownership of the property, so nothing changed hands. The bank doesn't own the home. And interestingly enough, with the reverse mortgage option and the home that you're living in, which you don't have to pay a mortgage, you're able to go and buy a second property, right?
2: That was an amazing situation. Becky's father passed away a year ago in February, and basically left his siblings a little extra money, you know, and so we had an option to either pay down some of student loans or to use it for a retirement home in Falmouth, where Becky wanted to eventually end up because she was brought up in Falmouth.
0: Mm-hmm.
2: And so we talked to Zaf again, your brother, and we said, this is what we have, you know, what can we do? He ran the numbers and says, go for it. You can probably use it to put down on a house in Falmouth. And it became true. We got a nice four-bedroom Cape
0: nice.
2: In Falmouth.
0: Mm-hmm.
2: And so we have a retirement home to use.
0: How do you find that, Becky?
3: It's absolutely beautiful.
0: Mm-hmm. And I mean, that's happiness factor, just to have that. To know you can
3: yes.
0: enjoy.
3: Mm-hmm.
0: I think that with you know, that's why I say always, you know, and Zaf has been on air with me. He's my brother. We're a family-owned business, so we're grateful when people do come on air and share their stories, because that's how we grow as a company, and we're blessed to be able to do that with your help. So life is a team sport. It's not just, well, we were working with you on the process in itself, but also for ourselves as a company, we're now able to grow based on you sharing this story. So many people are out there who are just struggling with the mortgage, and they're not, you know, in any place to have to worry, really. They just need to ask questions and find out, do you have equity in the property? You know, it's like a person can be 62 years of age, their spouse can be under 62. in your case, you took the dream even further. You got that home, that retirement home that you wanted, because you did the reverse mortgage, and then you also were able to finance a second property. So that that you can't, you know, you just have really no words, right?
3: Right.
0: And you know that's how we are so grateful, because the facts behind the reverse mortgage are that they're solid. Nothing changes in the property ownership. And Peter, you were saying you did a lot of research and you had questions and you made sure, what is it that happens with the reverse mortgage? You did not change the deed in any way.
2: No, it's all in my name.
0: Right.
2: And it's secure. And there's an option if anything happened to me or even Becky, her children have the option to purchase the house.
0: Right.
2: You know,
0: right.
2: It's gaining equity as well, you know, in the reverse mortgage. So it's like a win situation all the way around for us.
0: It is. And I mean, folks, you can call in and ask questions. The number here, 1-800-662-9550. I mean, in situations with the reverse mortgage, when you have the ability to take money out, and as the equity increases, the value of the property increases, you also reap the benefits of getting additional monies over the years. So whether you use it or not, it's there. Mm-hmm. So I think there's a level of comfort, mm-hmm. I would say, right, Becky?
3: Yes.
0: And I mean, the whole idea of having a second home when the first plan was just to do the reverse mortgage, I think it's fascinating. I was talking to Zaf, my brother, about that, and I said, that is phenomenal, you know, to be able to do those two things.
3: Yes.
0: You know, and back to back. It wasn't too far apart, was it?
2: No, the timing was perfect. Mm-hmm. You know, I praise God for that, because it's just an amazing thing how it happened. Because it was within months, you know, within that year that it materialized for both of us.
0: It's nice, you know, when you can actually look at goals and dreams that can happen based on plans and, you know, just having shared ideas put in place. And everything is possible with us here at Mohsen Mortgage. We always say it's not about the credit score or what the down payment is. We'll work towards getting you to that place. And the reverse mortgage, it's interesting because it's just there's so many misconceptions. So we truly feel blessed that you're here to share the truth behind the reverse mortgage option, where you keep the home and you benefit through the equity and you can take money out, you can purchase a second home. A lot of folks in Massachusetts have these multi-unit properties. They can just actually rent out two units, live in one unit, and do the reverse mortgage and not have to pay a mortgage. So it's mm-hmm. quite incredible.
3: Mm-hmm.
0: But you did feel maybe the questions were, was it the deed? Did you worry about that, like having ownership of the property after the reverse mortgage?
2: I had some questions about, like, if would Becky be on the deed mm-hmm. as well as myself.
0: Right.
2: Yeah.
0: Okay, so.
3: And that was probably my age, right?
2: Yeah.
3: Because you need to be 62?
0: But it doesn't matter if you are under 62 years of age. If your spouse is 62 and you're not, you still qualify for the reverse mortgage. I think people often think you both have to be 62. That doesn't apply. So mm-hmm. that's the other thing that people do look at and ask questions about. I'm looking forward to visiting your retirement home.
3: Yes,
0: Becky.
3: You're invited.
0: You're
3: our friends. You've helped us so much.
0: I just think it's great that it's busy times for you both, but you came in and took the effort and just to share stories. Because people listen and they say, wow, I heard so-and-so, and I called in, and now everything has changed. My life is so very different, and I know that I can reach those possibilities and those hopes. So I'm grateful that you both did reach out to us here at Mohsen Mortgage.
2: Yeah, I am too. Zaf, I'll keep on.
0: Yeah.
2: he was there to answer my calls and my emails, and yeah. And he was there all the time. Anytime I tried to contact him, if he couldn't get to me on the phone right away, he would call me back. That was so professional. I really enjoyed that. And we developed a relationship that way. And
0: I know. My brother, he's terrific. He really is. He doesn't speak often on air. We've had him on air a couple of times. And, I'm just happy that this all came together, and we feel very blessed, and certainly look forward to hopefully having you back on air. Okay?
3: Okay.
2: Thank you so much. Appreciate it.
0: With Cynthia Perkins. How are you, my dear?
3: I'm doing wonderful.
0: We've been in touch. We were just calculating how many years it's been. We've known each other for 6 years.
3: Yes.
0: And what happened? How did we meet?
3: Oh, we met. It's a so long story, but I think it's the same. Like, I called your office one night. It was like a midnight. And I called and the young gentleman told me, oh, it's early, but we can call you the following day. Is that okay? And I said, yes. Okay. And the following day, you guys were so on time. And I was saying that, oh, this is a good business.
0: Well, it was great to hear from you because it was 6 years ago you had called us and reached out to us about refinancing your mortgage, right?
3: Yes.
0: And how did things go?
3: Actually, those days I didn't know what I was doing, actually. And all the time I've been telling people, and I said, your company, like, you people helped me, and you did so much for me. And not just like financing my house, but you make me understand what really I'm signing for.
0: Yeah.
3: And I'm so I really appreciate it, and I will never forget about that. And I've been telling my friends about it. I don't know how often, and I know some of them have called you.
0: Oh, they have. And you've been really wonderful because we're grateful because, you know, we have a friendship over the years. You called, like, everyone who calls in, it's like a family, you know.
3: Now it's like you are my big sister.
0: Yeah, I'll take that. I mean, really, it is. I feel so grateful just that you came to us, and then you have all of these other dreams that you can actually go after, you know, because you got the lowest rate, you saved a ton on the mortgage payment, you want maybe buy a second property or do a business, whatever it is, you have that option.
3: Yeah. And it's great. And then, you know, I told you about it. I want to buy the condos.
0: Yes, yes, yes. So, folks, we're here, Mohsen Mortgage, 1-800-662-9550. I always feel happy when I'm on air, and I love having our listeners reach out to us. And Cynthia is a dear friend, just became a dear friend through her reaching out, and then we refinanced you, and then we are now looking the possibility of the condominium. It's a great investment. We go from anywhere from a $70,000 loan amount to hundreds of thousands to millions to billions. So we're not limited. So buying a property, whether it's $70,000 or $300,000, we can get it, you know, done and get it approved.
3: Yeah. That's great. And but I'm not getting rid of my first house. So.
0: I wouldn't. No, you have a pretty nice deal with your first mortgage with us.
3: Yes. I'm not going to get rid of it. And I like to take the condominium, then maybe move to that place.
0: You can do that. You can do that. I mean, condominiums, one of the things is there are many lenders that won't finance condominiums if there's more renters than landlords, than people who are the owners. So they call them non-warrantable condos. So let's say you buy a condo where there are more people who are living in it that are renters than owners, then you will not have an easy time getting it financed. We can do that for you.
3: Oh, that's great.
0: Yeah. So people like often say, I can't seem to get my condo refinanced because the banks are saying most of the people living in the building are renters, which means they'll take apparently worse care of the property, and they're called non-warrantable condos.
3: Ooh.
0: And we can do that for you. It's not an issue. So the great thing about getting financed is to make sure that you have, you know, different options available and different the ability to have the best interest rates. And then the condo could become even a rental for you if you wanted to invest in as a rental property. So
3: okay,
0: I'm happy.
3: That's
0: for you.
3: Great. And if you are listening, I'm talking to Mohsen Mortgages, right?
0: Yes.
3: And call in, and you will never regret it.
0: It's been lovely because every time I am here, I love to have you on air, and I'm like, please come on air. And it's like we have this great friendship. You were away in London, right?
3: Yes, and London is great anyway, but it's just like raining and just muggy.
4: I didn't do nothing. I was just in the house sleeping.
0: London's usually raining most of the times. It's not good weather, but it's beautiful, though.
4: It's nice. It's very nice. So I just enjoy another part of the world.
0: Well, that's the thing, though. When your financial household is in order, then you can do those things. You can travel. Like I say, you know, travel is the greatest experience. It can make you richer beyond just collecting, you know, things. To travel and see the world and not be stressed about finances and your mortgage is low payment, you don't have bills. Now you get to see the world.
4: Yeah, that's great.
0: And you were in Germany as well.
4: Yes, I was I was in Germany for a week just to visit some family and friends, and it was great too. So it's not like those days when you want to travel, you have to save before you go. But right now you just pack your bag and just go.
0: Just go. Because normally, if you didn't refinance, you would just be like, okay, you wanted to actually do a renovation on your home. No. You could refinance, take money out, and renovate.
4: Yes, that was also great.
0: Yeah.
4: But that time, I refinanced, and I rearranged my house, got money in my bank, and I did it so many things with
0: right.
4: it.
0: Yeah,
4: so it's good.
0: It is. And you were like, well, maybe you have room to dream. You said, maybe I'll be a business owner. Maybe I'll do something as a business. Mm. But at least you now have the option of thinking possibly that you could own a business because you're financially stable.
4: Yes.
0: You know?
4: That's good.
0: What you do with that is up to you. You could own a business. You could travel. You can do whatever you want because you don't have a bank that's charging you too much on the interest for the mortgage or any debt for that matter. So I think the freedom factor makes you happy.
4: Happy, yeah.
0: And with that, Cynthia, thank you for coming back on air again.
4: Thank you. Welcome.
0: Stay well, folks.
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10: We got breaking news. Congressman introduces articles of impeachment against President Trump.
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10: It's 2020 all over again, folks. That's right. Well, hopefully not. 2020, it went kind of south. It's not 2020 all over again. I'm Logan Seculo, Will Haynes in studio. Mike Pompeo is joining us a little bit later. And the breaking news today is, yes, many, many, many, 26 articles of impeachment have been filed against President Trump. We'll break down what those are, also what it looks like, what the reality is of the situation, and what the reality of that situation is heading into a midterm election in a few months. What it could actually mean if Republicans lose control of the House, lose control of the Senate. What could happen best and worst case scenarios, if you will. We're going to break that all down coming in and go through these sort of vague 26 articles of impeachment. But maybe we can ask Will. Will, how did we get here?
12: Well, this is Congressman Steve Cohen of the Tennessee's 9th Congressional District, which is soon to be no more. He will be losing his seat in Congress because of redistricting in the state. He was the Democrat that was the congressman for the Memphis area of Tennessee, a long-time congressman. But here's a quote from his statement. This is after introducing these 26 articles of impeachment. He said, "Trump is clearly the most impeachable president our country has ever endured." That is great line. Because
10: the most impeachable.
12: It's like, what kind of scale do you have of, like, this guy not as impeachable? Like, George Washington, not as impeachable. Most impeachable.
10: I like that they're even thinking about that.
12: There's a scale of impeachability.
10: Yeah, that's like you know, what you get in your yearbook. Or
12: most impeachable, it's a superlative. Like,
10: or
12: yeah.
10: It's a side award at a beauty pageant. Uh-huh. You know, oh, well, I'm sorry. We have miscongeniality.
12: You
10: we have
12: win,
10: most impeachable over here. And we know Trump loves a good beauty pageant. Phone lines are open, 1-800-684-3110. I do want to break down some of these. I mean, the first one is just straight up undermining democracy. So let's start there. If that's your article one of the 26 articles, what do you think? Give me a call. I'm going to break them all down. There's 26 of them. And they kind of, if number one is the generic undermining democracy and then / sowing doubt in elections. That's article one. And then we'll break down all of it from there. Some of them are very specific. Some of them are so annoyingly generic. But again, you don't want to laugh all of this off, because we know they have been successful in this before. Obviously, they were not able to remove President Trump from office. We obviously, my dad and brother were involved very much in that situation that all went down in 2020. However, it does take a lot of time. It does take a lot of resources. And trust me, you don't want to go through it. It's not like this is a show when an actual impeachment trial does take place. And we know there are real consequences that are coming forward in this midterm election. I want to hear from you about that. As I said, at 1-800-684-3110. Now, the ACLJ obviously defends a lot. And right now we are trying to activate you. It's a Friday. Always good to head into a weekend with a whole new group of ACLJ champions. I'm going to ask you, if you have not yet, maybe you're a one-time donor, maybe you've given before, and I appreciate that so much. 99% of you plus give one time a year, two times a year, and know that that means a lot of us. Those who donate, by the way. Most people do not donate, but if you are one of the donors. But a very small, select group of you have become ACLJ champions over the last few years. People who say, you know what, monthly automatically set me up to give monthly. I want to create a baseline for the ACLJ to keep going. Because of that support, the ACLJ never has to bill a legal client. We never have to charge you for this show. There's no paywalls on our website. I know you hear me say it a lot, but it is true. So I'm going to encourage you today to go to aclj.org/champions or just scan that QR code you see on the screen right now. Just do it today. Become a champion. And again, champion is, there's no limit. And there's obviously, I think $5 is the lowest. And that's just because of processing fees. So $5 and up a month. Become an ACLJ champion today. Know that we'd really appreciate it. As I said, phone lines are open. We're going to break down all these articles of impeachment when we get back. We got a little bit of a longer segment after this very short break. 1-800-684-3110 to be on the air. Become a champion.
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10: Ready to walk through these 26 articles of impeachment? Do we do it in order? Do we do it by our favorites, Will? Because I know you got
2: like
10: some
2: to
10: top,
2: cherry pick
10: you
2: them.
10: Got some
2: yeah.
10: top tier. Because some of them are just like, I mean, I think we can rock through them. But of course, as I said, in article number one is the most. If you say President Trump is the most impeachable president, then I understand your first one is just generically undermining democracy.
2: Well, those are the category. Well, right?
10: I know.
2: So
10: it
2: because then
10: down.
2: There's like. Three abuse of powers after that, and then violation of oath. So that's the first thing is, yes, the category, and then the stipulation underneath
10: Sowing
2: the category.
10: Sowing doubt in elections is the article one. Then it goes, of course, yeah, like you said, there's a breakdown on each. But, Will, I know you have a favorite, which is, look, got to get on them. They were making a last-minute adjustments.
2: Right, and even to the order, because number 19 is specifically attacks on a free press. And then the specifics of it is banishing reporters from the White House for disfavored coverage. I mean, this is a recent event that he's able to amend this entire list of 26. Was it 25 just a few days ago? And he was just now ready to drop it?
10: 25 is cleaner. So I think you're probably right.
2: Yeah, well,
10: However, that's
2: true.
10: Y'all also, in our packet here, decided, you know what Logan's going to need to be able to do? Read Roman numerals. So you guys gave me 26 Roman numerals.
2: Not you, actually. Not our team. That is the esteemed congressman himself.
10: You couldn't have told the chat bot, hey, chat, turn this into normal bullet points with numbers. Instead, I'm going to have to go in order because I'm not sure if I know what, you know, some of these are.
2: Well, I mean, it did take me a minute when I saw XIX for number 19. Yeah. I'm like,
10: like, this is the Super Bowl 10. We got to deal with now.
2: And I give up on that. Yeah. My son reads, like, history of football. He has this football encyclopedia. Uh-huh. And it'll be like, the Cowboys won X Super Bowl. It wasn't X. That would be 10. Yeah. But it's like, and I go, man, that's so long ago. One. And I don't know these Roman numerals. Yeah. I just say they won the Super Bowl at some point in time.
10: Yeah, that's why WrestleMania eventually abandoned the Roman numerals. Like, we're not going to do this to our audience. But let's go through some of them. Undermining democracy, like I said, number one. I'm going to go in order because there's no way I'm going to be able to do this. Article two, abuse of power, waging war on Iran without congressional approval. By the way, if one of these, like, spikes your interest, give me a call. Phone lines are open. We got a few lines still open. 1-800-684-3110. Like, if one just really gets you going, you got something to say. Article three. Abuse of power. And I have to say, this is one that's interesting because I don't feel like we hear about it much. After the war in Iran started, I feel like we kind of forgot about Venezuela. We kind of forgot about Maduro. We kind of forgot about all that. That whole thing kind of went away. Obviously, it's still very active and we had great success there. But Article 3, abuse of power, extrajudicial killings in international waters of Venezuela. This was like the boat bomb.
2: Now, I have a question about this one.
10: Okay.
2: So maybe you can clear this up because he says extrajudicial killings in international waters of Venezuela. Were they extrajudicial killings of Venezuela in international waters? Because if it were international waters, it's not Venezuelan waters. You see what I'm getting here? Like, I think they had time to amend the list, but didn't correct their grammar here.
10: Oh, yeah. Well, grammar police, Will's coming at you. Number four, abuse of power, deploying military forces against United States cities. So I assume that is when they'd start, like, the crime raids, like the, we're going to make sure people aren't getting killed on the streets of Washington, D.C.
2: And they sent the National Chicago. Guard, and specifically Memphis, remember, actually, the governor of Tennessee, Governor Lee,
10: yeah.
12: partnered with the president and sent Tennessee National Guard to Memphis. So this would have been his district.
15: Yeah, I think people maybe didn't hear that before. The congressman that put this forward is the Memphis District Congressman.
12: Currently. He will be out of a job January of 2027.
15: Is that due to?
12: That's due to the redistricting. So they kind of split up that. And I don't even think he attempted to run for one of the districts that he now would have been able to represent.
15: So this is kind of a last-ditch effort to try to do something, at least with your career. Look, I love Memphis, Tennessee. But I think it desperately needed some love. I think it needed some help. And look, I think there's some controversy surrounding sending the National Guard. I think we can have that debate and also go that these cities needed a lot of help. Chicago, Memphis. Again, we don't live that far, a few hours from Memphis, Tennessee. We used to go there multiple times a year, always fun. And I feel like in more recent years, we've scaled that back, especially with children, because it has become a more dangerous area. And it used to be sort of, well, the tourist areas were fine. And then this, and it crept and it started to get kind of worse and worse. And unfortunately, again, a city that I really, much like a lot of these, I know you hear me talk about it. It's not like I'm sitting there bashing any city, but there are plenty of cities with a lot of culture, a lot of art. Memphis, New York, Los Angeles that I love. And sadly, we've seen overrun with crime and overrun with a lot of destruction. So, of course, going after President Trump for doing something about that. What room and number were we on here? We were on...
12: That was specifically number 4. Okay. That's IV.
15: So this one is interesting. So this is one went to Supreme Court. We can kind of debate this a little bit. And that was the Birthright Citizenship Executive Order, violation of oath.
12: Well, so this is what's interesting, right? Is that...
15: inevitable conclusion.
12: Right, the separation of powers worked for his desired outcome. The congressman's here.
15: Right, President Trump lost.
12: Right, so how can you impeach someone for doing an executive order that then the correct process of the separation of powers played out?
15: It's overturned.
12: It's not as if then he's saying, no, still, you have no citizenship.
15: Just because he had the idea.
12: Right.
15: That's like really what you're saying.
12: Essentially, yeah. Then you can be impeached for coming up with new policy. And that's where I think... Well, yes, that's 100% what they're doing. If you are a conservative president, if you are President Trump in this point, your ideas, your policy is impeachable. That's where it goes back to his line of saying the most impeachable president our country has ever endured. That's because you dislike him the most is the only real rationale there.
15: Yeah, and look, that's 5. We made it through the top 5 here. Not necessarily top 5, but the first 5, plus your 18.
12: This is like Logan trying to get to calls in the final segment.
15: Well, I'm going to take a call. I want to actually move this because I was boring myself. Let's go to Warren calling in line 1, who is an ACLJ champion. I don't want him waiting too long. Go ahead, Warren.
16: Appreciate you guys very much, and that's laughable when these guys bring these articles of impeachment with the stupid list. But like we were saying, we knew it was coming, but they talk about disenfranchising voters, and they want to put their foot on the scales again right before the midterms by bringing about a ridiculous impeachment that they know won't go forward.
12: Well, Warren, here's one thing I have to say about this. I think the congressman knows it's not going to go anywhere because he won't be in Congress if the House goes back to the Democrats. He will no longer be a congressman. So he's trying to get his last little moment in the sun by introducing these before the midterms, get a headline, and then he will fade away as a member of Congress. I think this also tells you something about, we talk about the Democrat brand being in shambles and that they are having a lot of infighting. One, that doesn't mean they're not necessarily going to win and win big in many places.
15: We're
12: going to
15: win the midterms. And win big. Well, I think Trump infiltrated your brain right there.
12: A little bit. Yeah. It's because I've been reading these impeachment articles and that's the 27th infiltrating brains. Is what he has done.
15: So winning big.
12: That's right. But really, you have two factions. There's a fork in the road for Democrats right now. You have the DSA faction and you have the TDS faction. And this is where those that are looking ahead, even if the policies aren't something that many people agree with or that the leadership agrees with, the leadership can't get over President Trump. They can't get over their own disdain for him and saying he's the most impeachable president ever. And what are you seeing? You're seeing those old guard Democrats, the ones that are of that faction, are the ones losing because the DSA faction of the Democrat Party is moving beyond Trump. They aren't making everything about him. They are making it about policies that could be very dangerous to the American people, but that's what's starting to win. Looking beyond President Trump, in those that haven't, like Congressman Cohen here, he didn't have an opportunity to then look at a different district and say, maybe I can win here, even in a primary. So I think that should tell you a lot about the two factions, and the one that's winning isn't necessarily better for the American people.
15: Hey, I have a question for you. We got a minute and a half left until we go to a break here, and then we get back. Mike Pompeo is going to be joining us. We're going to be talking about a bit of what's happening with the UN and, of course, the multi-day meeting now with Xi Jinping, the head of China, what that looks like in terms of why, like, what can we accomplish with these meetings with Xi Jinping? And again, a look at what's going on with the UN situation, whether that is how the Iran delegation has been working. There's a lot to break down, some interesting videos to show you. We're going to do all that. Do you want me to lead you through the rest of these articles of impeachment? We got 20 more to go, or 19 more to go. I'm going to leave it in the hands. Maybe we can throw up a poll. Well, I don't know. But we can throw up and just say, put it in the chat. Do you want me to keep doing this? Or are you bored after the first five? I'm okay. You know, you're not going to hurt my feelings. What do you think? When we get back, do you want me to keep going through this? Let me know in the chat. And again, if you have a question or comment related to this, and even what impeachment looks like when you are heading out of a midterm election, give me a call, 1-800-684-3110. That's at 1-800-684-3110. As I said, this is the end of the week and always an important time to support the work of the ACLJ if you can. We've had an amazing month so far. Again, this hasn't been a big, you know, one of our special months or our matching challenges, all the things that we offer here. This has just been you guys showing up, and I really appreciate that. When we get back, though, we're going to have Mike Pompeo, and then it's just me and Will and you for the rest of the hour, so join us. Of course, we do a second half hour of this show, and you may not get that on your local station, but no, we're always broadcasting live, 12 to 1 p.m. Eastern time. That's on ACLJ.org, YouTube, Rumble, Facebook. We are there. 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
15: Secula. Mike Pompeo is joining us right now, and phone lines are open for you if you want to give me a call, 1-800-684-3110. Running through those articles of impeachment, if you want us to keep going, let me know in the chat. But we are joined again by Secretary Pompeo. Secretary Pompeo, obviously there's a lot of talk around not only the UN, General Assembly happening right now, but you have the meetings between President Trump and Xi Jinping. Everyone seems to be weighing in on what they think President Trump should bring up, what that looks like. How do you assess something like this and even the relationship between China? Because it is, to me, one of the more awkward ones to watch. Because on one hand, we do an incredible amount of business with China. And on the other hand, it seems like we sometimes treat them as a villain. And on the other hand, we're giving them trophies and a war. It's just confusing, I think, to the American people.
18: Well, first of all, it is confusing. It's a very complex, difficult relationship. And by the way, sign me up. I don't need to hear the articles of impeachment. So if you're looking for a vote.
15: All right, there you go.
18: I'm against
15: it. You get double.
18: Look, with respect to the Chinese Communist Party, we have a deep economic relationship with them, but we can see we became very dependent, and they use that as leverage to do nasty things to the United States of America. And General Secretary Xi Jinping is intent upon global hegemony. He wants to first take Taiwan in the Pacific, but we need to make sure that we do all the things necessary to protect the United States of America from all of the things that they do, not the least of which is that today, as we sit here, they are supporting the Iranian regime and providing them with dual-use technologies, satellite imagery, many things that are putting our soldiers, sailors, airmen, and Marines at risk. And that's just that's just unacceptable. And I'm confident President Trump has told him that, and I hope that General Secretary Xi Jinping will conform to that.
12: Mr. Secretary, I think, one, this is a unique opportunity for even our audience that this is a week where you've had the UN General Assembly, as well as a state visit from China that has had all of this. As someone who was the former Secretary of State, just what kind of I mean, obviously a lot of work, but what does this week look like? I mean, it is both the two biggest events that a State Department, that the diplomatic corps could be facing, and they're at the exact same time this week. It's been wild to watch, and we've obviously covered a lot of it, but from your perspective, knowing all the work that goes into that, knowing all of the minute details that you have to ensure on both ends of this, what do you think it's like?
18: So that's a great question. It's crazy busy. And lots of preparation goes into helping the president be successful this week. So both with his visits here in Washington, D.C., with the leader of China, as well as all the meetings. Think about that. He was in New York City for maybe 36 hours or so, would have had dozens of meetings during that time. And you have to help get him and his team ready for that. And then there's everybody and their brother in town who wants to spend 5 minutes with America's Secretary of State. And I'm sure Secretary Rubio did his best to meet all of them, because you have the opportunity to get a lot done in a very short time, and you don't have to get on an airplane and go 14 hours to go do that. It was always a very chaotic week, but also I found a productive one when I was serving as Secretary of State.
12: I want to go back to kind of the real work also that's been going on this week. And we did see at the beginning, right before the UN General Assembly, the announcement that there was this agreement with Denmark and Greenland that the U.S. would have more influence over the security of Greenland, and that there'd be some new bases. And obviously, this was a play right before, one, the UN General Assembly, so they could have a signing ceremony, but two, before China came to meet with the president, showing that even behind the scenes that there is work going on to continue to posture the United States in a way that can keep the American people safe, keep the Western world safe, as the battle for the Arctic is very real these days. The timing of that, obviously, you have to get there and get things done. But we've seen since this new administration, the way that Venezuela has been changed completely, the Panama Canal, then you think about this new Greenland move. Are all of these things that the president has stacked up, these real national security victories for the United States, do they play in heavily into the discussions and the nature of this state visit with China?
18: Oh, my goodness, 100%. All of those things that you've described. If you think about how much we have pushed the Chinese Communist Party out of the Western Hemisphere, you identified them, certainly at the canal in Panama, big deal. When the Chinese controlled both sides of the canal and had all the operating capabilities there. The fact that now the Chinese ability to operate inside of Venezuela is enormously reduced. And then people have poo-pooed this agreement with Greenland. I've had a chance to see many of the details there. This is really a step forward, a really good thing for the United States of America. It will turn out to be good for the people of Greenland and Denmark as well, and for NATO. But for the United States of America, we now have the capacity and the duration and the scope to do the necessary there to protect the United States from threats from the North. So all big victories. And Xi Jinping would have seen that the story he tells, right, about an America that is weak and without power, incapable of accomplishing things because it's just making people mad. We have used America's presidential power and diplomatic power in a way that's delivered really good outcomes that benefit the United States and have real costs for the Chinese Communist Party.
15: Well, I don't want to let you go, Secretary Pompeo, until, of course, we got to talk Iran for a second, because I feel like we can't have you on each week without there being some sort of update. Now, the awkwardness that was happening, obviously, at the UN General Assembly, when you have the Iranian regime leaders, not their leaders, but the representatives here, and you have all of this, a little bit of theater happening, whether it is meeting with the Iranian delegation, you have Danny Danone, you know, from Israel trying to give a Starlink, and him being kind of turned down, and this sort of, you know, kind of viral video moment. You had an awkward interview with Brett Baer as he talked to the Iranian leadership, kind of getting nothing out of him, getting what you expected. Of course, the Ayatollah is doing fine. Of course, he's, you know, just very generic answers. You didn't really get a whole lot. That relationship, I feel like when you have that, obviously, on your own soil, has got to be a very interesting one to play off of just sort of this awkwardness of being at war and obviously meeting with them and having these big summits.
18: Yeah, think about this. I'll give you one more awkward piece. When diplomats travel to the United States, they receive protection from the State Department security team. So you had American employees of your State Department with your taxpayer dollars protecting Iranian leaders in New York City. It's bizarre. To say the least. By the way, the very Iranian leaders who are still trying to kill me, we're protecting them. Right. Go figure. Your point is a good one, however. Some of this is theater, but some of this is really a chance to message the world. What Prime Minister Netanyahu delivered yesterday, I think, reminded everybody that the genocide is not taking place by the Israelis there in the Middle East. And I think that was an important message for him to communicate to the whole world. And then, you know, we did see the Iranian leadership show up and just lie bald-facedly in the interview, right? The Ayatollah's fine, and we don't want nuclear weapons. Neither of those statements is likely to be true.
15: Thank you so much, Secretary Pompeo, for joining us. Your insight in this, I think when people have to tune into a broadcast, they understand that they get so much out of you having that experience and being able to weigh in, even independently now. I think it's even just as important, more important even, because you can see what, you know, we're able to work on from a much different perspective. So thank you for joining us today. With that, this is going to end our first half hour. Like I said, the second half hour of the broadcast rolls on. We do this show fully live, 12 to 1 p.m. Eastern time, Monday through Friday. If you don't get us on your local market, or if you just want to change it up, you want to see our pretty smiling faces, go to ACLJ.org, go to YouTube on Rumble. A lot of you watching right now, by the way, and not a lot of you are calling. We got phone lines open for you, folks. All of them. I'm going to be honest. More people watching this show right now than have watched this week. But none of you picking up the phone. Do you want us to keep going through these articles of impeachment? I'm also going to make this your last call to tell me one way or the other. I know what Secretary Pompeo wants, but I see some mid-chat.
19: But here's also the thing. If you don't call in, we're going to keep doing the impeachment articles. And so that's up to you.
15: And I'm going
19: to
15: just keep reading the Roman numerals out, but like by the letters, like X, 3, X, I.
19: There's no 3, Logan.
15: There's a 3. Be right back.
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23: News this hour at Town Hall. I'm Bob Agnew in Washington. A new study shows the expansion of Medicaid is being linked to better outcomes for older adult cancer patients living in low-income areas.
24: The expansion started under the Affordable Care Act more than a decade ago. Researchers at the American Cancer Society are finding the expansion has resulted in earlier cancer diagnoses. They analyzed national cancer database information for nearly 1.5 million people age 65 and older in low-income communities who were diagnosed with cancer between 2010 and 2021. I'm Tammy Trujillo.
0: A new move against Iran's financial networks being welcomed as a step toward holding the terror financing regime accountable.
1: The United Arab Emirates says it has sanctioned local branches of Iran's bank, Meli, accusing them of violating laws against money laundering, terrorism financing, and weapons proliferation. The order blocks financial transactions between the branches and Iran, including trade finance and fund transfers. Critics say the UAE should go further and stop Iran from rerouting money through third countries. Bernie Bennett reporting.
0: Thousands were without power this morning as powerful storm lashed the northeast.
3: The early season nor'easter is expected to pummel the region throughout the weekend with gusty winds and driving rain. Storm conditions began Friday along the coast from New Jersey to Massachusetts, with a lot of rain predicted in southern New England.
0: That is Ken Lorman reporting. It's a time of year for asthma flare-ups because of the transition from summer into fall. Dr. Megan Conroy at the Ohio State University Wexner Medical Center says changes in temperature, humidity, and pollen all play a role.
4: We also see increase in circulation of respiratory viruses, so the common cold virus and others that start to circulate in the fall. These are the most common causes of asthma flares. We also see increase in pollens like ragweed.
0: And she recommends people take all the medications as prescribed, no matter how frequently the symptoms of asthma may occur or not occur. More at townhall.com.
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1: The Senate Judiciary Committee held a hearing this week to look at women's sports, given the rise of the transgender movement in this country and men playing against women. Tennessee Republican Senator Marsha Blackburn says America should honor overlooked athletes.
2: I fully believe we should take October 10th, 1010, which Roman numerals XX, and we should celebrate all 3 million of our high school and college female athletes.
1: Matt Sharp is with the Alliance Defending Freedom.
3: 27 states have passed laws to protect fairness and safety for women and girls, laws that ADF helped to draft. Countless female athletes like those today have spoken out even when it cost them dearly. Moms and dads stood up for their daughters even when no one else would. And President Trump signed a groundbreaking executive order to protect women's sports.
1: This is Matt Sharp with Alliance Defending Freedom. Breaking news at townhall.com. Cancer is showing up more often in people with type 2 diabetes.
4: A new study being presented at the European Association for the Study of Diabetes shows cancer impacts people with type 2 diabetes twice as much as the rest of the population. Researchers looked at health data for all adults living in Denmark between the years of 1996 and 2022 for their study. One of the study's lead authors says it highlights the need to prioritize cancer prevention and early detection as part of long-term diabetes care. I'm Jim Forbes.
1: The U.S. Supreme Court is again ruling Missouri may not use a Republican-backed congressional map in the midterm. Justices ordered the state to use its 2022 map, and that reversed the federal appeals court ruling that would have allowed the boundaries that were adopted by the Republican-led legislature last year. You'll find more of these stories at Town Hall.
5: Sometimes it seems like America has gone upside down. Sometimes it seems like everybody's lost their mind. Everything we believe in has now become wrong. And what the other side believes in is getting the best of us. 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You're here because you know the truth, and so do others like you. It's through that knowledge that you learn how to fight this culture war. We have to fight it. We have to win it. AM 1250, The Answer.
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8: All right. Welcome to the show, everybody. I'm your host, Kenny Michaels. It is great to be here today. Welcome, welcome, welcome. Wow, have we got news for you, especially if you have retirement accounts. This show is going to be really powerful. Why? Well, think about it. People put money in retirement accounts for tax purposes. This show today is going to open your eyeballs if they're not open already. All right, welcome to the show. I'm Kenny Michaels. This is Striking Gold. All right, the number to get me live, I've turned the phone lines on, 888-961-0222. Again, 888-961-0222. By the way, you can follow me on Instagram. Type in Striking Gold with Kenny Michaels, all one real long word. And you can be my follower on Instagram. I'd love to have you. Also, Facebook, the same thing, by the way. You can follow me on Facebook, Striking Gold with Kenny Michaels. Okay, and you can also go to kennysgoldquiz.com if you're ready to move into the greatest investment in America, physical gold and silver. Here we go. So MoneyWise, which is a big financial article I read, says 401ks and IRAs are ticking time bombs. Wow. When we start a job and they offer us when we're young a retirement account and we take it, We don't think about the ticking time.

time bomb. Because we're young, right? When we're young, we are indefensible, or whatever they call it. Invincible. We're invincible. We're indefensible too. I got news for you. But we're invincible when we're young, right? So we don't think about the ticking time bomb. Listen to this. If you have a retirement account and you have $1 million in that retirement account, your account's only worth $760,000. You say, well, why, Mr. Michaels? Because of taxes. You owe tax on that money. So you may think you have $1 million, but it's only valued at $760,000. An inherited IRA that is $750,000 triggers a $120,000 tax bill to your heirs. I've just showed you two ticking time bombs. However, how do you defuse the bomb? What do you do? Mr. Michaels, is there anything? Do I wear a hazmat suit? What do I do? How do I disarm this bomb? Very simple. You move to gold. Because when you move a retirement account into gold, the ticking time bomb only becomes a firework. That's all it is. It's a firework. It still has a little boom to it, but not an explosion. It has a little boom. You still owe a little tax, but you don't have an explosion. So the way to defuse the bomb from a bomb to a firework, from a bomb to a sparkler, remember sparklers when we were kids? You know, you'd go to a 4th of July party and all the little kids would run around with the sparklers, wave them in the air. They were harmless. They were harmless. A retirement account that is in gold and silver is a sparkler for taxes. It's a sparkler. A retirement account in paper in the stock market is a bomb. So, you want to play with bombs? You want to play with sparklers? Well, sparklers are safe. Bombs are not. Right? Gold is safe. Stocks are not. Kind of works together. The larger the retirement account, the larger the distribution has to be. And the larger the distribution has to be, the larger the tax you pay. That's on 24/7 Wall Street. They did a big article on this. The larger the retirement account, the larger the withdrawal. The larger the withdrawal, the larger the tax. Yikes! But what if I told you, listen to this, that if you move to gold, the larger the retirement account, the larger the distribution, and the smaller the tax. Wow. So what a way to benefit on the positive side and benefit on the negative side of a retirement account. Wow. It's crazy. It's crazy. In stocks, the larger the account, the larger the required withdrawal, the larger the tax, right? But in gold, the larger the retirement account, the larger the withdrawal, the smaller the tax. So you still get the large growth, you still get the large withdrawal, but you don't have to give so much away. So when you're in stocks, it's a ticking time bomb. When you're in gold, it's a sparkler. It's what it is. It's a sparkler. It's one of those little sparklers of 4th of July. You wave around, that little sparkler, right? It's not an explosion. 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Do it. 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
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But my goodness, let's get out of the bomb. Okay? Money.com says, listen to this, gold is climbing, and now's the time to buy. I love the people who say, Mr. Michaels, I've been listening to you for months. I always think, what's wrong with you people? What's taking you so long? I don't get it. But anyway, I've been listening to you for months, and I'm waiting for gold to go down. Okay, see ya. See ya. That's like saying, listen, I'm waiting for Babe Ruth to sign with the Dodgers. He's dead. The days of low, cheap gold is dead. It's dead. D-E-A-D, dead. Finished, kaput, no mas, whatever they call it. It's dead. If you're waiting for gold at lower prices, see you later. We're leaving you in our dust. It's not headed that way. I'm sorry. Your president is pushing gold. Your president is pushing to reprice gold. Your president is competing with China to see who owns the most gold. China's in the middle of a reset right now. The days of cheap gold is over. You want cheap gold? You want cheap gold? Go to TJ Maxx and go to the jewelry department and buy a cheapo bracelet. There you go. $60. There's cheap gold. Go get it, Tiger. And what do you think that bracelet's going to be worth in a month? Probably $40. Because it's a cheapo bracelet. When you put gold in your IRA, you're putting the future and the growth in your IRA. The larger the IRA, the larger the withdrawal. The larger the withdrawal, the smaller the tax in gold. The larger the IRA, the larger the withdrawal, the larger tax you pay if you stay in stocks. Makes sense, right? So there you go. There you go. 24/7 Wall Street wrote an article that says the larger the retirement account, the larger the distribution, the larger the tax. What do you do? What do you do? How do you get out of a ticking time bomb? Simple. Move to gold. I started this show by saying that $1 million retirement account today, according to Yahoo Finance, is worth $760,000 because of tax. And not everybody has $1 million in their retirement account, right? I use that as an example. What if you have $400,000 in your retirement account? It's really only worth about $280,000. So now, can you retire on $280,000? In most parts of this country, no. So how, if you have a $400,000 retirement account, how do you keep it closer to $400,000? You move to gold. You have knuckleheads who do a radio show. I've heard them. And they say, you should move to gold, folks, because the country's in debt. So therefore, move your money to gold. That is the dumbest thing I've ever heard. Newsflash, the country has always been in debt. That's not why you move to gold. You don't move to gold because the country's in debt. Do you pay your credit card because I owe money on mine? Right? Do you make a payment on your credit card because, well, I'm going to pay my credit card because Mr. Michaels owes on his? That's the dumbest thing I've ever heard. Think about it. These dumb radio shows that say, well, you know, you should move to gold because the U.S. is $41 trillion in debt. Well, good, that's the U.S.'s problem. That's not why you move to gold. You move to gold because, think about it, I'm not talking to 30-year-olds right now. I'm talking to people my age, 64, 59, 73, 80, 90, whatever. Seniors don't move to gold because the country's in debt. That's dumb and stupid.
You move to gold to keep your money, to pay less to the government. The fact the government is $41 trillion in debt is the government's problem. It's not your problem. If I'm in debt, is that your problem? And if you're in debt, is that my problem? It's not. If the country's in debt, that's the country's problem. At the moment, that's Trump's problem. Whose problem it will be when Trump is out? Well, that remains to be seen. But here's what I will tell you. You don't move to gold because the country is in debt. That's just dumb. That's dumb. Because the country will always be in debt. You move to gold to make your retirement accounts retirable. Is that a word, retirable? It is now. If it's not, it's in the Michael's Webster Dictionary. Anyway, here's what I will tell you is that most of you think your retirement account is retirable. It's not, because the cost of living is going up. There was a big article that says Americans think they can never retire. That's disgusting to me, because you can. You just get out of the asset you're in and move into the asset where you can. And that's gold. Look, think about this. If retirement accounts are pre-tax, that means at some point you owe the tax. And the larger your account goes, the more you owe. That's just the way it works. Uncle Sam wants their hand on the growth. Picture this. If this doesn't disgust you, picture this. Picture you're in Las Vegas and you're sitting at a blackjack table and you're killing it. You get blackjack, then you get 11, you double down, you get a 10, bingo baby, 21. Next hand's blackjack, next hand's 20, next hand's 10, you double down, you get an ace, bam! You're killing it! And you're collecting money! And all of a sudden, someone from the casino walks over, taps you on your shoulder and says, "Sir, some of these winnings here, I'm just going to reach under your arm while you're playing. I'm not here to disturb you, sir. Here's a free drink. I'm just going to reach under your arm and take some of the winnings, okay? Because taking it back to the house. Because the casino's taking back some of the money." That's what the government is on retirement accounts. They're the casino. Right? They're the casino. And so while you're winning money, their hand comes up under your arm, kind of like my ex-wife used to do. When I took her to Vegas, I would be playing cards and I'd be winning. And this hand, almost like Cousin It from the Addams Family, you know, this hand would come under my arm and it would talk to me. It would say, "Hello, hello, honey." And I'd be like, "Who are you?" "I'm the person taking the winnings off the table." And my wife would stick her hand under my arm and take the winnings. And next thing you know, the kids were in a stroller. Next thing you know, she's gone at the mall across the street. Okay, gone. And I thought, man, I am married to Uncle Sam. Well, that's what retirement accounts are. Okay, you're sitting there with money and Uncle Sam puts their hand underneath their cousin It. And they go, "Hey, this is ours. Thank you." And you're like, wait, I'm trying to retire. "I understand, but this is ours." Really? Hell no. That's the ticking time bomb in a retirement account. I'm not knocking retirement accounts. I think they're great. I think they're fabulous. But it gets to a point based on your age where it's no longer about stocks. It's no longer about someone sticking their hand under your arm and taking your money. It's about you keeping your money. That's why you go to gold, to limit your liability to Uncle Sam so you can retire, so there's enough there to retire. You don't go to gold because the country's in debt. To hell with the country in debt. That's the country's problem, not yours. So if anybody tries to convince you, you know, "Sir, you should move your retirement account because the country's $41 trillion in debt." I would scratch my head going, "Why do I care the country's $41 trillion in debt? I'm 68 years old. I got to make sure I got enough money to retire on." That's why you go to gold. I got to make sure the government doesn't take my money to pay off their debt. That's why I go to gold.
Let the government figure out how to pay off their debt. But don't take my money to do it. But if I stay in stocks, if you stay in stocks, you're in a ticking time bomb. 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Give them a call. They're there right now. Tell them the good-looking Brad Pitt of Precious Metals sent you. The sexiest guy on radio, Kenny Michaels, host of the show Striking Gold. Okay? All right. By the way, follow me on Instagram and Facebook. Just type in Striking Gold with Kenny Michaels, and you'll become a follower of mine. We're getting a lot of people on social media reaching out. So do it. I'm a great guy to follow, and it's a great show to follow, and I hope it's informational, and I hope it's helpful. All right. What is propelling gold? There's this rush in America for everybody to buy gold. What is propelling gold? Okay, here's my answer. It's not what is propelling gold. It's who is propelling gold. Who, like an owl. Who? Okay. It's China and Poland. They're propelling gold. They're the big buyers in the world. Oh, India buys and the U.S. buys and the U.S. takes. The U.S. took Venezuela's gold and taking more. They're taking Iran's gold. They're taking more because we have a president obsessed with gold. Thank you, President Trump. We love you for that. My IRA loves you, Mr. Trump, because I'm in gold. And I'm killing it. I'm killing it, baby. And our president re-put on True Social, I said this the other week, Jim Rickard's video about gold going to 10,000 by the end of the year. Now you've got people chit-chatting all over the place about why did Trump push that out worldwide? Does that mean Trump is telling the rest of the world, hey, I'm going to reprice it here in the States at 10,000? Is that what that means? A lot of people think that. That might be why Wells Fargo is saying gold's going to double by year end. Well, double would be just about 10,000. That may explain why J.P. Morgan Chase said gold to 10,000. So it's an exciting as hell time to buy gold and buy silver. But the most exciting part about buying gold and silver, especially in a retirement account, the most exciting part about buying it through a retirement account rollover is that you get growth. Because gold's been outperforming everything. When it's time to take withdrawals, you have to take them. But you get to keep more of the money and give away less to Uncle Sam. That's the secret. The secret in retirement, how do you retire? The secret in retirement account is being able to have enough to retire. That's the secret. You get to an age where the secret is no longer how much can I make. It's how much can I keep. I've said this 1,000 times. And so, gold is a ticking time bomb for explosion and growth. Gold's a ticking time bomb to the government, not to you. Stocks are a ticking time bomb to you, not to the government. The government knows that as long as you stay in paper, so long as you stay in paper, they benefit. Wall Street wins. The house wins. The casino wins. The minute you go to gold, you're the winner in the casino. You beat the house. You beat the house. That's it. Isn't that the name of the game, right? When we go to casinos and we play blackjack or we play roulette or what's that game? Baccarat. I don't even know how to play that game. I can't even pronounce it. And then there's Pai Gow, which I never understood. I had a friend tell me once, when you play Pai Gow, you push a lot. I go, well, I don't want to be pushed by people. I hate that being pushed by people.
But you push, you push, you push. How do you make money if you push? You don't make any money if you push. Why would you play a game you can't make any money at? Anyway, I'm going off on a casino tangent here. But the point is that the government's the house. You understand that, right? The government's the house. And so, they always win. Newsflash. Those gorgeous hotels in Las Vegas are not built by the winners. They're built by the losers. Okay? They're built by the house. Where'd the house get the money? From you. Because you lost. What the hell runs Wall Street? Your money. Who benefits? The big boys at the top benefit. Not you. And, you know, at 64 years old, I don't choose to benefit the U.S. government. If they're in debt, that's their problem. I got to watch out for me, my children, and my grandchildren. Period. End of story. I am not here to make the government rich. I'm here to get to retirement. And I'm here to leave a legacy. That's what I'm here for. All right, I'm Kenny Michaels. This is Striking Gold. 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Okay? Make money with your money. Keep money from your money. That's the name of the game. Let's go. 888-406-6222. 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I'm Kenny Michaels. This is Striking Gold. We're taking a break. We'll be right back.

0: News this hour at Town Hall. I'm Bob Agnew in Washington. A new study shows the expansion of Medicaid is being linked to better outcomes for older adult cancer patients living in low-income areas.
1: The expansion started under the Affordable Care Act more than a decade ago. Researchers at the American Cancer Society are finding the expansion has resulted in earlier cancer diagnoses. They analyzed national cancer database information for nearly 1.5 million people age 65 and older in low-income communities who were diagnosed with cancer between 2010 and 2021. I'm Tammy Trujillo.
0: A new move against Iran's financial networks being welcomed as a step toward holding the terror financing regime accountable.
2: The United Arab Emirates says it has sanctioned local branches of Iran's bank, Meli, accusing them of violating laws against money laundering, terrorism financing, and weapons proliferation. The order blocks financial transactions between the branches and Iran, including trade finance and fund transfers. Critics say the UAE should go further and stop Iran from rerouting money through third countries. Bernie Bennett reporting.
0: Thousands were without power this morning as a powerful storm lashed the northeast.
3: The early season nor'easter is expected to pummel the region throughout the weekend with gusty winds and driving rain. Storm conditions began Friday along the coast from New Jersey to Massachusetts, with a lot of rain predicted in southern New England.
0: That is Ken Lorman reporting. It's a time of year for asthma flare-ups because of the transition from summer into fall. Dr. Megan Conroy at the Ohio State University Wexner Medical Center says changes in temperature, humidity, and pollen all play a role.
4: We also see increase in circulation of respiratory viruses, so the common cold virus and others that start to circulate in the fall. These are the most common causes of asthma flares. We also see increase in pollens like ragweed.
0: And she recommends people take all the medications as prescribed, no matter how frequently the symptoms of asthma may occur or not occur. More at townhall.com.
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0: The Senate Judiciary Committee held a hearing this week to look at women's sports, given the rise of the transgender movement in this country and men playing against women. Tennessee Republican Senator Marsha Blackburn says America should honor overlooked athletes.
6: I fully believe we should take October 10th, 1010, which Roman numerals XX, and we should celebrate all 3 million of our high school and college female athletes.
0: Matt Sharp is with the Alliance Defending Freedom.
7: 27 states have passed laws to protect fairness and safety for women and girls, laws that ADF helped to draft. Countless female athletes like those today have spoken out even when it cost them dearly. Moms and dads stood up for their daughters even when no one else would. And President Trump signed a groundbreaking executive order to protect women's sports.
0: That is Matt Sharp with Alliance Defending Freedom. Breaking news at townhall.com. Cancer is showing up more often in people with type 2 diabetes.
8: A new study being presented at the European Association for the Study of Diabetes shows cancer impacts people with type 2 diabetes twice as much as the rest of the population. Researchers looked at health data for all adults living in Denmark between the years of 1996 and 2022 for their study. One of the study's lead authors says it highlights the need to prioritize cancer prevention and early detection as part of long-term diabetes care. I'm Jim Forbes.
0: The U.S. Supreme Court is again ruling Missouri may not use a Republican-backed congressional map in the midterm. Justices ordered the state to use its 2022 map, and that reversed a federal appeals court ruling that would have allowed the boundaries that were adopted by the Republican-led legislature last year. You'll find more of these stories at townhall.com.
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0: to the show. The number to get me live, 888-961-0222. Again, 888-961-0222. You can follow me on Instagram. Just go to Striking Gold with Kenny Michael. Same thing on Facebook, by the way. On either one, you can type in Striking Gold with Kenny Michael. Become a follower of mine. I'd love to have you. Truly, it's fun having people and people sending in questions, and I answer them all week long. It's fun. I love it. Got a lot of nice people, a lot of nice people out there. All right. By the way, go to kennysgoldquiz.com if you're ready to get gold and silver, whether it's your cash in the bank or your retirement account. We're talking this week, today's show about a ticking time bomb is how we started. Good Lord. Money Wise, which is a big, news source I read, talks about that 401ks and IRAs retirement accounts are ticking time bombs. And then Yahoo, right after that, came out with an article that said $1 million in a retirement account is only worth $760. That's disgusting. Disgusting. That's on a million. Can you imagine if you have $200,000 in your retirement account right now, what it's really worth? Yeah, probably closer to $140,000. So think about it. You're 68 years old. Think about it. And I hate to be so blunt, but I'm not gonna sugarcoat anything here, people. Your adults who are tuning in. If you're 68 years old, can you retire on $140,000? Nowhere in this country. Hell, there's almost nowhere in the world you can retire on $140,000. Maybe in a hut in Zimbabwe next to Gilligan. Maybe if your ship gets, your minnow gets shipwrecked on an island next to Gilligan and the skipper and the millionaire and his wife right here on Michael's Island. Okay, anyway, the point is you can't retire anywhere in the world on $140,000 and you're 68 years old. Hello, newsflash, how long do you intend to work? Well, if you have $200,000 in your IRA, it's only worth $140,000. So now you have $140,000, and you're supposed to get through your golden years on that? That's not so golden. So you're right. You'll never retire. Or you'll sell your home, take your money, and move into a hut, and you'll find a banana tree, and you'll cut down the bananas. So bananas can fill you up. It can hold you over for a meal. So you got bananas. We got that, right? And what else is in the jungles with the huts? Are there any berries? We don't know which ones are poisonous and which ones aren't. I'll tell you what's poisonous. What's poisonous is a retirement account in the stock market. That's what's poisonous. Because, as 24/7 Wall Street said, the larger the retirement account, the larger the withdrawal. The larger the withdrawal, the larger the tax. Ha ha, I've got a solution. That's the ticking time bomb. Now I'm going to say, well, I don't want to maneuver a time bomb. I'd rather play with a sparkler. So here's what I'm going to do. I'm going to move to gold. I'm going to get a larger retirement account. I'm going to take a larger withdrawal. I'm going to pay a smaller amount of tax. That's what's appealing to retirees. That's what's appealing to people my age at 64. I said in the beginning of this show that when you're young and you take a job, you graduate college. How old are you these days when you graduate college? Nobody gets it done in 4 years. Nobody gets it done in 4 years. I had one son that got it done in 4 years. And I'm like, dude, you're a freak of nature. Anyway, but most people, what do they graduate college? If they go right from high school, 23, 26, 25, right? Right? Okay. So these young folks graduate college. They get a job. They're massively in debt. Student loans, right? Massively in debt, and they go get a retirement account through their job. They get a 401k. They can't do anything with it. They can't take the money out. They're too young. There's too many tax penalties and ramifications. So it's invested in the stock market, and they never think at that age, this is a ticking time bomb. They're just happy as you know what to just get a job. They don't realize it's a ticking time bomb until it's time to go get the money. And they're like, what do you mean? This was supposed to be for my retirement account. What do you mean I'm paying 30% in tax? What do you mean? That's the ticking time bomb. It's not what you think it is. It builds, sure, over the years, it builds. And you're looking at what you have and say, okay, I can retire now. I got 800,000. No, you don't. No, you don't. You only have about 480 because you owe tax on the money. So you can't retire on that 800 because that 800 ain't real. Ah, but when you go to gold and you have 800, you end up with more like 600, 650, not 480. Now we're talking, baby. That's the reason why people our age go to gold. Not when some stupid, someone gets on the radio and says, go to gold because the country's in debt, folks. The country's in debt. The country always has been in debt. And by the way, the country will always be in debt. What do you think? You can run this entire country without bills? I can't even run my household without bills. I've tried it. They shut off my lights. They turned off my gas. I couldn't drive my car. So you can't run this country without debt. So anyone who tells you you should move to gold because somebody else has a debt problem is stupid. Stupid. Why do you care that the country's in debt?
1: Well, I'm a proud American, Mr. Michaels, and I'm 82 years old, and I just want to make sure that my great-grandchildren live in a country that can provide for them.
0: Listen, I got news for you. Your great-grandchildren, the country will provide because the country prints money regardless of whether they have it or not. There's only one institution in the whole stinking world that can write a check and the check will clear the account without funds in it. And that's the United States government. Don't ever forget that. If I write a check and there's no money in that account to cover the check, what happens? Boing, there goes my check. It bounces. But the government is $41 trillion in debt and they can write me a check and my bank will pay it. Good Lord, and their bank will pay it. Think about that. So why does it matter that the country's in debt? Doesn't affect you any. But what does affect you is your ability to have the legal right to retire. And in order to do that, you've got to keep your money, not give it away. That's why you go to gold. That's why seniors go to gold. They take their retirement accounts, they go to gold.
1: And with money.com saying gold is climbing, now's the time to buy.
0: Yahoo Finance says retirement accounts are a tax trap. I love that. They're a tax trap. Of course they are. That's how do you think the government makes money, people? Sure, they have sales tax, gas tax, go to the bathroom tax, right? Get married tax, have a baby tax. They're taxing everything. But one of the biggest places the government dips into are retirement accounts because there's trillions and trillions and trillions of dollars out there in retirement accounts. What did Trump say weeks ago? He tweeted, "He who holds the gold makes the rules." So when you're in when you're in stocks, you're playing by their rules. When you're in gold, they're playing by your rules. I said that weeks ago. Okay? So you're always going to pay tax in a retirement account. The question isn't if I pay tax. The question is, how much tax do I pay? The more tax you pay, the less you have for you at retirement. The more tax you pay, the less you have for you at retirement, and the more goes to Uncle Sam. That's why seniors have a rush to gold right now, and it's going to continue. One thing I haven't spoken about yet, so I'll mention it now. There is an alarm going off in this world for silver. The alarm is ringing for silver. The silver alarm is going off. China is now buying so much gold. Now they're buying up so much silver. China's making it hard for the rest of the world to get their hands on silver. You think, oh my gosh, that's bad. No, oh my gosh, that's good. That's good. Because they're creating a smaller supply. That's good. Because the demand is crazy off the charts. So as China creates a smaller supply of silver, the more it becomes worth, the more I want to own it. Don't poo-poo or bag on China for buying up silver. Thank them if you're in gold and silver. Thank them. Because they're creating a low supply of silver, which with the demand being so high and the supply being so low, there no wonder people are saying silver's going to triple by year end. I get it. I see it. So you may be told China's our enemy, and in many respects they are. But for me personally, if I'm in gold and silver, China's my buddy. China's my pal. Because they're pushing my retirement account through the roof. And when the time comes that I have to make a withdrawal, you guessed it, Uncle Sam's debt of $41 trillion, I ain't helping with that. They'll have to find you people that stay in stocks can help with that. Okay? All right, the number to get me live, 888-961-0222. I'm Kenny Michaels. This is Striking Gold. 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If you go anywhere else, you're going to get ripped off. If you go to Golden Crest Metals, you'll get great customer service, a fantastic price, and you'll be treated well. And most importantly, you won't get ripped off. I can't tell you how many people reach out to me on a weekly basis and ask me to fix a problem they had because they bought from the wrong company. Ladies and gentlemen, I am not a bail bondsman. I'm tired of bailing people out. If you go to the wrong company and you get ripped off and you buy the wrong product, that's on you. I'm too busy to bail people. I'm swamped. I feel like the whole world is reaching out to me to buy gold. Yes, I'm grateful to have a successful radio show. Yes, I'm grateful to be on all over the country. I'm grateful for that. Yes. And then you people are what make this show, not me. I just talk behind the mic. You people take the time to listen and to watch me on YouTube and to join me on Instagram and Facebook. But this show is not for the young. It's not for the young. Because the young don't know they're sitting on a ticking time bomb. And they're too young to move their accounts anyway. So those youngsters, later 20, 30 years down the road, they'll get it. This show is designed for people my age, 64, 59, 68, 62, who think they want to retire in 3 years and they got $140,000. You cannot retire anywhere in the United States. You can't retire anywhere in the world except for a hut next to Gilligan. I'm telling you, you cannot retire anywhere in the world on $140,000. You cannot. I would love for someone to tell me where that is and what kind of lifestyle is that. You got to wear one of those, what are those things they used to wear? Tarzan wore it. What was it? One of those, a loincloth. There you go. Yeah. See, so if you want to retire on $140,000, go to Ross, see if they sell loincloths, put on your loincloth, take off your shirt, hold your spear, and you're in business till you die. Okay? Now, anywhere else you want to live, you need more than 140 grand. So move to gold. Not only do you get the growth, not only do you get to take your money out, but you get to take it out with less going to Uncle Sam. That's the name of the game. And for some of you who have money in the bank, let's talk about that. They're expecting bank runs coming up. Banks are in huge trouble. And I'm going to say something here that the banks are doing. And it irritates me to no end. Is when I've had people reach out to me from the show who say, Mr. Michaels, I want to buy $50,000 worth of gold. I say, okay. And I want to do it with the money I have in the bank. So I say, okay, you can do a check or a bank wire. They say, Mr. Michaels, I'm going to do a wire so I get the money there to you faster. I say, okay, that's great. They go into their bank. They say, hi, I want to wire money. And they hand the wire instructions to the teller. And the teller sees that they're buying gold. The bank says things like, these are the stories I've heard. Don't buy gold. It's a scam. Really? Our own president has more gold than anybody I know. And is obtaining gold everywhere you turn. And here's where you know the banks are lying. This is the part that gets me. The head of our treasury, Scott Bessent. Think about it. Listen to what I just said. The head of the treasury. Isn't the treasury who manages our banks and our money? He's pushing gold. So when your bank says it's a scam, your bank's a stinking liar. Your bank says that because how do banks make money? By keeping our money, right? Because what money do they loan out? When a bank makes a home loan or an auto loan, where do they loan that money from? From our money. So if they have less money, then they have less money to loan out, then they can't make any money, right? So the banks, I've heard stories like, don't buy gold, it's a scam. That is the dumbest thing I've ever heard. And if you believe that, then I've got swampland in Disneyland to sell you. Okay? Number two, I've heard stories the banks say, well, you know, if you go to gold, we're going to have to report it to the government. Another lie. That's another lie. Because A, how do they know how much you're going to buy? How do they know what product you're going to buy? They're not reporting diddly squat of your gold and silver to the government. Is diddly squat a word? It is. It's a word. So it's in the Ken Michaels Webster Dictionary, diddly squat. Listen to me. Your bank will tell you anything to keep your money. I'm so tired of this nonsense. And there's people out there that believe it. It's kind of like the National Enquirer. You ever stand in line at the grocery store and you see the National Enquirer and it says, ready for this? It says the good-looking Kenny Michaels is now touting crypto. That would be a bold-faced lie. Kenny Michaels doesn't tout crypto. The National Enquirer it's called yellow journalism, I think is what it's called. When you write stuff, what? Tabloid. There you go. It's a tabloid. Yeah, see, I got a smart engineer here in studio. Tabloid. So the tabloids write stuff to get you to buy it, right? It's not true. But you're like, oh my gosh, look what this says. I'm standing in line. I put the milk on the conveyor belt. Oh my God, look what it says. Dolly Parton was really married to John F. Kennedy. Oh my God. And you buy that nonsense. Well, that's the same thing as the banks telling you not to go to gold. The banks are trying to keep your money. They say don't go to gold because they don't want you to take the money out. How do you get around it? Two different ways you can get around it. You can either say, okay, thank you, walk out of the bank and write a personal check. That's one way around it, solves that problem. Or you could say to the bank, well, listen, thank you for your opinion, but this is my money and I want you to wire the funds. And if the bank goes so far, because I had one bank do this, if the bank goes so far and says, nope, we don't care what you say, we're not going to wire the money. Okay, no problem. I'd like to close my accounts, please, and take all my money out. Now, think about how stupid the federal banking system is. They'll say no to wiring some of your money for gold because they don't want to let go of the money. And then I say, okay, I'll just take all my money out, which is more than what I was going to wire. Now they lose the whole stinking account. That's how stupid the federal banking system is. So if you have cash in the bank, get it out, get into gold. Best thing you can do for yourself. That's for sure. All right, the number to get me live. I'm worked up today. I can't help it. The number to get me live, 888-961-0222. 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I'll roll up my sleeves. I work for you. You don't work for me. Remember that. I work. Doesn't matter that I'm behind the mic. Does not matter. I work for you. 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So do it. All right. So I want to recap a couple things we talked about on this show. Most importantly, 24/7 Wall Street is reporting the larger the retirement account, the larger the withdrawal, the larger the tax. 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Go to gold. 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Ladies and gentlemen, thank you for tuning into the show. I'm Kenny Michaels. 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Way better when you're my age. 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Striking Gold with Kenny Michaels. 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Bye-bye.
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8: Breaking news this hour at Town Hall. I'm Bob Agnew in Washington. People on the Big Island in Hawaii are preparing for a deluge of rain from Hurricane Nolo.
9: Residents of Hawaii's Big Island are bracing for another potentially catastrophic storm as Hurricane Nolo is expected to bring flash flooding and extreme surf while passing south of the islands over the weekend. The island is already saturated from previous storms. Nolo is forecast to intensify into a Category 3 hurricane or stronger on Saturday. Forecasters are warning the island could now see 10 to 15 inches of rain and 50-mile wind gusts. I'm Lisa Dwyer.
8: A new report says El Nino-driven extreme heat could kill nearly 500,000 people around the world by early next year. An analysis from the Climate Impact Lab shows the natural climate pattern, which typically increases global temperature, is fast becoming record-breakingly warm this year. The 2026 midterm campaign heating up. North Carolina was center stage this past week as Vice President J.D. Vance made a trip there to tell the people Democrats have allowed the institution that once protected American citizens fall into disarray.
10: Americans who were finishing school suddenly found themselves competing with 25 million illegal aliens.
8: Ukrainian President Vladimir Zelensky says President Trump approved Ukraine to build Patriot missiles with new agreements achieved this week at the United Nations in New York.
11: Zelensky posted on X with the news days after he met with President Trump at the United Nations General Assembly in New York. He said Trump made a final decision that Ukraine could receive licenses to produce the missiles. Zelensky warned nations at the UN about Russian President Vladimir Putin calling him

0: Brandon vehicles as a precautionary measure over a screw whose failure could cause a loss of steering. The affected vehicles are Volkswagen Tiguan, Touran, Golf, Golf Variant, and Caddy models built between September 2013 and July 2024, and Audi Q3 models made between October 2017 and May 2024. There have been no known incidents with damage to persons or properties, according to Germany's KBA Motor Vehicle Agency. Keith Peters reporting.
1: Comedian Carrot Top is recovering at home after being discharged from the hospital. People reports the Las Vegas comedian is with family and doing well. Carrot Top, whose real name is Scott Thompson, attempted suicide a week ago, and he was sent to the hospital at that time in critical condition. You'll find breaking news and analysis at townhall.com. The Senate held a hearing this week on men playing in women's sports, with all the transgender agenda happening in athletics. And Lainey Armistead is a former college female athlete who was impacted and had her case heard by the Supreme Court, in fact. She shared on Capitol Hill this week how she heard about males competing in girls' sports when she was still a student.
2: During my time there, I started hearing a troubling trend that started with the girls in Connecticut. I started hearing, and I couldn't even believe it was true, that they were losing competitions, that they were being bumped from podiums, and it didn't end in Connecticut. We have girls from all over the United States with similar stories.
1: And a big supporter of the female athletes, Senator Marsha Blackburn of Tennessee. She, along with former and current female athletes affected by the rules changes, also took part in a press conference to denounce Democrat efforts to...
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7: 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My name is Ralph Williams. I am the host of the Sports Corner Radio Show. And yeah, what do you want to talk about? 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And we have a lot to talk about today here on the Sports Corner Radio Show. I have to take my L today, as Luther would say, and a whole lot more coming up this afternoon here, because I said that Steelers were going to beat New England, and I got to take my L, and I will. And I will admit I was wrong. And, you know, we have a lot of our media colleagues in this town that will not admit they're ever wrong, but I will. 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Also, we are here at 1250 AM, The Answer, 92.5 on the FM dial, theanswerpgh.com. All right, let's get started with the show today. Welcome, guys, Luther Dupree and Claudia Rosano, and guys, we got a lot to talk about, so let's get started here. Luther's Logic, go ahead, and High School Report, and go ahead, Luther.
8: 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Claudio, man, it's a pleasure to be here with you guys. Man, there's a

0: 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Check out, well, you can't check out their Facebook page right now, but check out the Twitter, check out the YouTube channel and all that good stuff. You know, right now we're in an age, artificial intelligence, hard to get in touch with people, you know, we're in for it. A lot of times artificial intelligence will read things that really aren't there and just delete pages. And right now, it deleted a Steel City page that it should not have. So we're in a battle. But speaking of high school football, we had the pleasure of covering Keamon Spell from McKeesport, top running back in the nation, and he's the real deal. He is like that. Great balance, great speed. We know he's on a carry limit, but he did everything that you could imagine for McKeesport. Propel did a nice job of holding him, but he still got his touchdown, still had a highlight run in that game. Dave Jenkins did it all, threw a touchdown, ran a touchdown, 60-yard punt return coming off a knee injury. So he just definitely showed out, and it was a 21-18 victory for McKeesport. Propel had the chance to win it at the end, but Gabe got hurt at the quarterback position at the three-yard line, and McKeesport made a stop at the three-yard line with 30 seconds left. They sacked the backup quarterback and forced a fumble with 30 seconds left to go in the game. Great game, great talent. Really enjoyed it. I want to talk about DK Metcalf. So much of the game is mental. He's had drops in the past, but not like this. These are catches he should make, and I believe it's something else. You know, Claudio talks about the yips. Guys get the yips. I'm wondering if it's a case of the yips with DK Metcalf, because right now he's not DeKalen. He's drop king, because every time you see him get it, we don't know if he's going to catch it, he's going to drop it, or what. He's sulking on the bench, and I don't know if it has to stem with what happened with the Detroit Lions game. He hasn't been right since. This drop thing started in the Texans playoff game, if you remember correctly, and it's continued into this season. Off-season training camp, he looked good, but the first two games, he's had a total of, well, I counted, 4-5 drops in those games. Hopefully they can get it together. But what's not going to come together is this offensive line. Worst offensive line in the game. Aaron Rodgers looks like a shell of himself. Looks washed out there. So far, everything I said in training camp has come to pass. Offensive line, pretty trash. Aaron Rodgers, well beyond his days, looks washed. And Mike McCarthy, that no hitting in the training camp is coming back to bite them. 40-yard touchdown run right up. It looked like they were playing touch football because nobody touched them. And Travion Henderson, first game back, 40-yard touchdown run right up the middle. Offensive line, soft and cheesy, as Smoking Jim would say. But we'll get into all that.
1: 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Thank you, Luther. Claudio. Claudio's common sense and commentary. Go ahead, Claudio. 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
2: Good afternoon. Always great to be on with you guys. A couple things before I go on with my take for the day. Ralph, you said you take your L and this, that, and the other thing, but a couple things about Ralph Williams and Luther Dupree Jr. Ralph is, you can agree with him, don't agree with him, whatever you want to do, but the man is passionate about all of his shows, and he has his way of presenting them, and it's different. But Ralph, I commend you, because used to tell me, speak from the heart up, not the neck up, which is where I got the title of my book. So I appreciate how you are passionate about what you do and for allowing us to be on these shows. Luther, I had a great high school high school baseball experience. My coach, Rich Wozniacki, allowed it to be great, and I just had so much fun. I remember my last game, May 19th, 1982. We were playing Stowe Rocks, and it was raining like crazy. I'm in left field, and I knew it was my last game. I also knew I was going to continue my baseball career as a player and then later hopefully as a coach. And I remember Coach waving us in. The game was over after like the second or third inning. Everybody ran to the dugout except me. I said, man, this is it. But I so enjoyed my senior year especially. But the one thing that would have made it even more better is people like Luther, who goes to games, basketball, and football, and he gives these young men and ladies awards. He gives them mentions on shows. He he talks about them. He gives them attention. He lets people know they're alive. I wish so there was a Luther back then when I played, because it would have made it that much more special. I remember reading my name in the Swickley Herald. It's, oh, man, you know, I used to love that. But it would have been that much better if somebody like Luther was around back then to acknowledge us, to let people know we were alive. So I appreciate you both. Now, the Pirates, they're probably, you know, Luther said 81, 82 games, and he's spot on. He should have bet a few bucks on that. He made a ton of money. But it's a shame. I heard somebody yesterday tell me, well, I'm satisfied with the season. How can you be satisfied with the season when they could have done a hell of a lot more? 22 blown saves, I believe. If they would have had 15 blown saves, which is a lot, they would have been, you know, in the playoffs or closer to the run. So I'm disappointed in the season. You know, Paul Skeens, I don't know the man. I respect his ability, and I'm sure he's a wonderful person. He said that the WBC was one of the reasons why he's having a tough time. He pitched 11 innings or something like that. I mean, I don't know how that's going to affect him. You know, and he wasn't throwing the high speed. I think that could be brought to, again, I don't know his routine. I don't know anything. I don't know him, nothing. But maybe, again, when I was growing up, the pitchers ran, long toss, long toss, long toss. Maybe he wasn't in the shape he needed to be in to throw that 101, 102. Then there was some mechanics, which I'm not going to get into, because as James Earl Jones said and Kenny Rogers said, never do something for free that you get paid for. But there is a few things that I see that he does that are throwing him off. That can be fixed. Henry Davis, I know Luther's going to groan here in a second. He's a career batting average of 177 after four years. God. That's atrocious. No, it's bad. 169 this year. That is atrocious. You know, they said the Mendoza line. This guy has created a new, what do you call it, Luther? A new lane, you know, a new metric, the Davis lane. But the shame of it is he's got more in him. You know, to use a boxing reference, Paulie Malignaggi, who Luther knows, was a boxer. Couldn't knock anybody out. That's who he was. He, no matter who had him train with Luther and Ralph, he was never going to be a knockout puncher. Rocky Marciano, considered maybe the greatest knockout puncher of all time. Mike Tyson could be considered one of the greatest knockout punchers of all time. Neither one of those guys is ever going to float like a butterfly and sting like a bee. Right? That's not who they were. Henry Davis, I do see him becoming better. There was two things that he needed to do. One thing he finally did, and that was put the bat on the shoulder. I said that a long time ago. Tim Foley-esque. This way he would not have a hitch. He would not make a long swing. He's doing that, but he's still hitting 169. There's one thing he has to do. One thing, maybe one and a half, which I'm not going to reveal. But one thing he needs to do, if he did this, the man would be a hell of a lot better. He would be the comeback player of the year, and it's just a little tiny adjustment. Now it's up to the coaches to fix that. Will they? Can they? Can they fix Skeens and this little mechanic? I doubt it. And this is no offense to anybody. No offense. If Luther and Ralph call me and say, hey, Claudio, we're having some tech issues. Can you fix it? They got the wrong guy. Okay. So no offense to the coaching staff or whatever, but there's two little there's a couple little things for Skeens that can be fixed. And I hope he does. And Davis, there's one and a half things that he has to fix. And if he fixes it, trust me, I tell you, he'll be a hell of a lot better. But as far as next year is concerned, they have to start going into the lab now, today. What do we need to do next year to make this make a good run? You know, do we need more player, better players? Do we need a deeper bench? Do we need to coach better? Do we need to actually coach better? Look at your performance. I always look at my performance. I remember when Luther, Jim Frazier, and I did the Boxing Authorities, I always asked Jim, and I always asked Luther, if you remember, what can I do to make the show better?
0: Right.
2: Because those guys blew it out of the water from day one. I look back at my performance. That's not, geez, I can do better. Yeah, the questions are okay, but I can do better. And what can the Pirate coaches do better? And what can the players do better? Don't be hard-headed. I remember one time this one kid said, you know, he was happy with the way he was hitting his form. I said, are you happy hitting 220 and sitting on the bench? You know, you're making zillions of dollars. You look up in the scoreboard, and you're hitting 210, 167. Not that the Davis doesn't work hard, the final thing, I remember one time I was working at these batting cages, and this young man was there every day, for over an hour, hitting. But he was hitting, he was practicing the wrong way. So what he was doing was practicing how to be worse. Okay? There's a little few things that Davis and Skeens can do that will improve them and or get Skeens back on track and will catapult Davis. I'm going to say that word, catapult Davis. And hopefully Luther, one of these days, is going to say, Claudio, I'm taking my L. You were right about Davis. But the entire team, they did get the bullpen. They got it a little bit too late. But utilize, don't worry about the analytics. Worry about winning each series. Take it eat the elephant, bite at a time. And every game matters. I remember in April, they blew a lead. Well, it's April. Then they blew a lead in May. Well, it's May. Well, here it is. They added it up. So forgive me for jumping around about this, but there's so many things that the Pirates need to do that can be done that really aren't that difficult. And then go get a few players to plug in. And I'm not saying to spend, you know, $300 million, get the right people to plug in and they'll have a shot next year. But unfortunately, this year is done. And next week, I'm sure I'll be talking about the playoffs. But the Pirates should be in the playoffs. Unfortunately, they're not. Hopefully, they learn from their mistakes.
0: Hey, Claudio, two things. One, I told you they had no shot at the playoffs.
2: Say it again, Lou.
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0: Okay.
1: We have to go to a break here.
2: Sure, sure.
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0: 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All right, guys, go ahead with your continuance of the Pirate Talk. And we have a short segment, and I'm going to do my thing. Go ahead.
1: Right, real quick. I tried to tell you, they had no chance to make the playoffs. I mean, I'm shocked. I said 82-80. That wasn't going to be enough for the playoffs. Skeens, I agree 100%. He can get it back. He's special. He just had a down year. But as far as Dave, come on, you got to come off of Davis. He don't have it, Claudio. He never did, never will. And, you know, he looks better going. 169, Claudio, me or you can get up there and get 169. He does not have it. They got to stop putting in so much time with this guy and move on. He's done. He's done, Claudio. Nothing you can do.
2: I'm telling you, Luth, it's because I see it. The tiniest adjustment. I was at Caliente's, and I saw him batting from a certain position. And I said, man, don't they see this? You know, it's amazing. They're with this guy every single day. Like, who should know the Luther Dupree family business more than Luther and Simone Dupree? Not me, right? You're in it every day. You know when your electric bill is due and your gas bill. I don't know. They're with this guy every day. And if
0: Claudio, that you brought to the attention was they need to bring coaches in here that know how to coach these people. I mean, that are these players.
2: I mean, Ralph, you're right. But in my opinion, I grew up in the day of fantastic coaches. Okay. I'm not ripping on these guys. And I know everybody's sensitive. I'd be sensitive if somebody ripped on me. They'd be wrong, but I get it. People like to be negative if they don't agree with somebody's view. But when I'm talking about, like, politics, okay, that's your view. I respect it. That's fine. But what I'm talking about are facts. It's not opinion. I could show you exactly what the man is doing wrong and how it could be fixed. And it amazes me. It amazes me the tiniest adjustment, how they can't fix it. Again, back to Malignaggi. You could train him, Luther, morning, noon, and night. He's never going to be a knockout puncher. But Davis, there are some things in his swing that need adjusted. And the man works hard. The man is listening to coaches. He's making adjustments that are just not working. And it's the tiniest damn thing that if he would do it, I'm telling you, he'd be big time. I'm not saying Hall of Fame or anything like that, but he would be really – he'd be a hell of a lot better than he is now. And you hope that – but that's throughout baseball. That's throughout baseball.
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0: I don't think 2026, 160.
1: He is not good. He is absolute garbage as a hitter. A career 177.
2: One of us, either Luther or myself, is going to say, Luther, you know what? You're right. And I came close to texting Luther a few times, but I said, no, I'm not going to do it just yet. I still believe in this young man, and I still think he can do pretty good.
1: 4 years, Claudio.
2: You're right, but have they helped him? Have they given him
0: I'll put it to you this way.
2: I was talking to my friend a couple days ago, Dave Nitschai, and there were four doctors that wanted to cut my dad's leg off. One of them wanted to cut it off twice, ankle down, knee down. My dad and I both said, is there anything crazy we can do? Is there anything? I said, can we take something out of my leg and give it to my dad? And the guy was looking at his notes. Just no, nothing. Come Monday and be prepared for amputation. Well, luckily, I saw my friend's wife at Giant Eagle, Laura, and she recommended, and I'm going to say it, I don't care, Dr. Collier. And the guy looked at the x-rays and gave my dad all these tests, and he said, well, I got my hands full, but I'll be able to save your legs. And my dad was almost trying to talk him out of it. I said, look, four doctors said, Dr. Carter said, look, and he knew I was involved in baseball. He said, if the bases are loaded, I want to be in the last inning. I want to be the pitcher with the ball in my hand. The way he said it, and I said, damn, this is our guy, right? Well, he saved my dad's legs. And I will forever be grateful to that man, confident man, great surgeon, right? Henry Davis needs a Dr. Collier. He needs a great surgeon to fix him. And I still believe that the man has hand-eye coordination. He was number one draft pick in the country, right? You have to – and again, I'm not insulting anybody. You know, Power Cushman, who the hell is this guy? Who's this guy? He works for an independent pro scouting company. Who's he? He coached the club team at Carnegie Mellon. Okay, fine. But I'd be shocked if I couldn't help him. Shocked. But anyway,
1: there's a lot of number one busts, and he.
2: Oh, no doubt. No doubt.
1: Look up busts in a dictionary, you'll see a picture of Davis.
2: That's where it's heading, brother. Yeah, that's where it's heading.
1: 4 years, man. I can't take another.
2: Oh, you're right. That's for stats.
0: Okay, guys, we gotta go to a break. We had to shorten this segment. We come back more of the Sports Corner Radio Show right after these words. Stay tuned.
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0: 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All right, guys. The Steeler Hall of Fame, the Hall of Honor awardees are coming up. And it's Kevin Colbert, JT Thomas, and Craig Wolfley. Now, I will say, and I have a picture of it, I had the privilege of meeting Craig Wolfley. And, twice, actually, I had the privilege of meeting Craig Wolfley. I met him at two draft parties, one at Acrisure and one at Stage AE. And Craig is a class guy, and it was sad to see him pass. He is being inducted into the Hall of Fame. And it's also coming up, I believe, on the 1 year anniversary of his passing. It has come up as well. He was a good broadcaster, and his catchphrases when he was on with Bill Hillgrove and Rob King on the Steeler Radio Network. Also, I met Kevin Colbert. I had the privilege of meeting him once, and he was a good general manager for the Steelers. He had some good drafts. He had some bad ones. So, I mean, I think they all do. But the one that really bothered me the most was the Kenny Pickett draft. That was the one that really bothered me. He stuck the Steelers on the way out the door. But he's going to be there. JT Thomas, class guy, played for the Super Bowl era 70s team. Just a great guy, and it's great to see these three guys get in, especially Craig Wolfley, and Kevin Colbert, JT Thomas. Three great guys to get into the Steeler Hall of Honor this year. Guys, your thoughts on these three guys? We'll start with you, Luther. Go ahead.
2: Oh, yeah, Kevin Colbert, 22 seasons, 14 playoff appearances, and won two Super Bowls with the Steelers. Yeah,
0: yes, he did.
2: You can talk about the Kenny Pickett, but I want to reflect on those good times. Two Super Bowls, 14 playoff appearances, 226 wins. Definitely deserves it. He did some great things for the Steelers, so I'm proud he's getting in. Craig Wolfley, 10 seasons, great voice. I loved him on the broadcast, had his own style. He's definitely missed for sure. Definitely love to see him getting in. And JT Thomas, 73 first-round pick, pro bowler. He was a starter on three of the Super Bowl teams. And yes, out of the three, he's one of the guys that we've had on Steel City Sports World a number of times. So definitely
1: and
2: a great
1: and
2: friend
1: you honored
2: of the show.
1: Him to the Hall of Fame.
2: Pardon me?
1: And you honored him, Steel City Hall of Fame.
2: Yes.
1: I was in that class. I was honored.
2: Yes, yes, we did honor him. So he's definitely a guy that we are – proud that he's getting in, and I'm excited about it. Three class guys. You couldn't ask for a better Hall of Fame class. I'm glad they're all getting in for sure.
0: All right. Claudio, go ahead. Your thoughts on it.
1: Real quick before we go into the Steelers Patriots game, which I know everybody's interested in what we have to say about that. I had the good fortune of meeting Kevin Colbert last month at the Italian Scholarship Banquet. Very nice man. Very nice man. And obviously, nice. He did what he did on the field or in the office. So I give him a big congratulations. Craig Wolfley, I met him once at a golf tournament. Very nice guy to everyone. And again, had a great career as an announcer, very good career as a football player, but he was passionate about the Steelers and really was enjoyable to listen to, and picked up a lot of things that he would say, the nuances of offensive play, which the Steelers could listen to now. And JT Thomas, what an honor it was for me to receive the Steel City Sports World Hall of Fame. If you can believe it, Luth, I think it was, 2011?
2: Yeah.
1: It's crazy. It was May 17th. It was my daughter's birthday. And then, but to also be inducted with JT Thomas and Al Oliver made it that much more special. Guys that you grew up watching.
2: Yeah.
1: And the other thing too about it was, and the thing about JT Thomas is how successful he was outside of football, which, as you guys know, I always study a lot of players who made it in the business world after their playing days, and he was certainly one of them. So, great class for the Ring of Honor for the Steelers for sure.
0: All right, guys, let's talk about the 600-pound gorilla in the room, or the elephant in the room, however you want to put it, the Pittsburgh Steelers versus the New England Patriots in the upcoming game against Cincinnati. So, the Patriots game looked horrible. The Steelers looked bad. And I've never in my entire life probably seen more of a bad game than I saw on Sunday, and I was very disappointed in this team. And I'm wondering if now is this the situation where we have, is it on the players now because they replaced the coach? As much as I was one of the ones that wanted to run Mike Tomlin out of town, maybe it's the players and it's not the coach. And now they brought in a coach that's supposed to be fixing this stuff. And guess what? We're back to the same old story. So the Atlanta game, I called Mike McCarthy Tomlin, because it was another Mike Tomlin type of performance for the opening game. Then this week, I called him Mike McCarthy Smith because he was running the offense like Arthur Smith. So what's going to happen this Sunday? What name can I come up with this week? Because I don't, but now I'm starting to come up with some McCarthyisms. He was talking about Orky Corky and how we didn't play right and all that other stuff. So we're going to have some McCarthyisms coming up here soon. And I will give Mike McCarthy credit for one thing, and I said this before. At least he took the blame. He said, look, it's my fault. I'm the coach. I'm the one that didn't, do this right. We had a rough week of practice, and, so I take the blame. And at least he was man enough and coach enough to come up and say, it's my fault. I took the blame. Luther, I'm starting to agree with you a little bit here from what I've seen for just the first two games. Maybe Mike McCarthy's not the guy for this job. And maybe you're right. They should have brought in a younger coach that maybe perhaps, and maybe Jerry Jones saw something we didn't see. And one time I had an issue with a girlfriend, and I was real depressed, and I went to my pastor and I said, look, I'm having a problem here getting over this relationship. And I says, I'm very frustrated with God right now because I prayed that this relationship would work. And you know what the pastor said to me? He said, God sees things we don't see. Okay. Jerry Jones saw something we didn't see in Mike McCarthy, and he fired him. Okay. Maybe the game has passed Mike McCarthy. You think about it for a moment. Okay. How in the world do you have two games and you beat? Well, Atlanta made mistakes that cost them the game anyway.
2: They had a bum at quarterback. Cooper Rush, he shouldn't even be in the NFL. Come on.
0: Right. Oh, exactly. I agree with you 100% on that. He should be in the NFL. Yeah, exactly. But what I'm saying is that they should have scored more points, and I think some of the stuff that they did in training camp, and some of the practice stuff that they did is starting to bite them in the butt right now. And I've seen two games so far, and I'm not impressed with what I've seen, and I'm not happy about it. And I don't think anyone out here is happy about it either. And if you want to comment, RalphWilliams737@gmail.com, and we'll get your emails read if you want to make a comment on the situation as well. All right, let's get started here. Let's dissect this game, and we'll get into Cincinnati. Go ahead, Luther.
2: Hey, real quick. Just like I said, I didn't like the hire. I wanted some young, fresh blood. I was even good with Brian Flores coming in or a Chris Shula. I would have liked those hires. Mike McCarthy was a nice story. I wasn't impressed with him coming in crying when he got the job. And I didn't like a couple things he did when he came in and he's coming back. He moved four offensive linemen right off the front. You don't do that. And now we're looking at the offensive line. Dylan Cook looks lost on the right tackle. There were a number of plays. I showed it earlier this week on Steel City where he just didn't block anybody. He's confused over there. Troy Furtado almost got Aaron Rodgers paralyzed because he missed a block. A guy blasted Aaron Rodgers right in the back. Spillane hit him in the front, and they sandwiched Aaron Rodgers. I'm not sure Aaron Rodgers is going to make it through the season with this offensive line. Spencer Anderson, just a backup. He shouldn't be starting. I'd like to get Jennings Ducker in there as soon as possible. And Max Iannacore might have to get that right tackle spot
0: Ducker who?
2: Sooner. Pardon me?
0: I said Ducker who?
2: Jennings Ducker.
0: Who is that?
2: I
0: don't know anything about him.
2: Yeah, wow. We got to get him moving.
0: Where'd he go?
2: What'd you say?
0: I said, where'd he go? Who? Yeah. I don't know. Yeah. I don't know Jennings Ducker. I haven't heard his name.
2: At the run block, and I guess they're trying to get him up to date on that passing, but he can't do any worse than Spencer Anderson is doing right now. So,
0: man,
2: I would get him ramped up. But Mike McCarthy, the changes, the no hitting in the training camp, I didn't like it. I think it's coming back to bite these guys. They look very soft and cheesy, as Smoke and Jill would always say, up in the middle, offensive line, and I don't like it. The running game is non-existent. Rico Dowdle, he's a downgrade from Kenneth Gainwell. As I said, he only averaged 7 carries, 22 yards, 3.1 yards a carry. His long was 6 yards. Wasn't impressed. And then when he went down, they put in Travis Homer. I would have loved to see Lou Nichols get a couple carries, but he's still stuck on the practice squad. I don't like that. Once again, Roman Wilson, 5 catches, 28 yards. Jeremy Bernard was the most impressive wide receiver on the field. He needs to take that wide receiver 3 spot. DK Metcalf still having those issues with his drops. And as I told you, Michael Pittman is always injured. You know, he missed game 2 with a foot injury. He was injured in training camp. Everybody said he was such a good pickup. I said he was injured in the Colts. He's going to be injured here. Hopefully he can play against, the Cincinnati Bengals because they're going to need some scoring. I'm not impressed. I think they start 1-2. But it is what I thought it was going to be a little closer than this, but we're in for a long season. Aaron Rodgers is washed. He can't move back there. New England blitzed him 18 times when he dropped back. He only completed 43 yards on those pressures, 8 pressures, 2 sacks, and an interception. So the book is out. Blitz Aaron Rodgers. He can't move. The offensive line can't pick it up, and he'll get sacked or throw a pick. We're in for a long season, fellas.
0: Yeah, we are. Absolutely. Claudio, go ahead.
1: I'm not going to criticize the on-the-field McCarthy moves just yet. I'm going to criticize what he did prior to the season. He went in there with no weapons. You know, they should have concentrated on that offensive line. I've said numerous times on Luther's show, on your show, Ralph, on my shows, I said the offensive line is the most important position on the field. Everybody says quarterback. No, it's the offensive line. Because if the offensive line's good, you'll be able to run the ball. You'll be able to pass the ball. You'll be also able to keep the defense off the field. If you look at all the great defenses over the years, the Steelers, the LA Rams of the 70s, Chicago Bears, I'm sure I'm missing somebody, but look at the offensive lines of those organizations. Okay. Look at the Hall of Famers, the All Pros. And they have nothing. I agree with Luther. I would start Max. I'd start Duggar. Boy, it makes you long for Jim's boy. What was his name? Moore. Dan Moore.
2: Oh, you know, not open door Moore.
1: He'd be a star on this line, you know. But you have to have time to throw. You know, and again, when I was growing up, the wide receivers used to, the all-pro wide receivers, 19, 23 yards a catch. Bernard? 8.8, Wilson 5.6, Metcalf 6.8. You know, it's a shame. It's terrible. But Rodgers is not 25. I understand, but I still think he could be effective if you give him time to throw. He still has the arm. He's still accurate. But Luth, you have to have time, and you don't have to be that mobile. I can name a lot of guys who weren't mobile, but they were given time to throw the ball, right? In the offensive line, you prepare for that before the season starts. And hope is not a strategy. Well, I hope this works. I hope that works. I think there were, you know, this is going to sound crazy and off the wall. there's got to be somebody, Luther and Ralph, in the Canadian League or the UFL or some free agent they could have plugged in that's better than what they have. I could be wrong on that. I always say facts and opinions. That's my opinion. There's somebody out there who had the hunger, somebody out there who had the ability to plug in and do better than they're doing. But it is going to be – it's almost like this, okay? Like when I coached, I've had some great teams, and I've had some teams that weren't so great. And it's funny how confident I was. I had this one kid named Taj. Man, he could absolutely fly. And I had this one particular team that we just had a lot of stolen bases, which I love to do. I love to steal, hit, and run, be aggressive. And how I felt when I knew Taj would be on base or James Langhauser or whoever I had, I'd give him the steal. Didn't even worry about it. Didn't even worry about it because I knew they were going to steal second and maybe even third. And I had hitters to knock them in. So people say, oh, Claudio's good at X and O's. He's creative. Yeah, I can be creative. Yeah, I'm good at X's and O's when I have the horses to apply that strategy. Luther one time on his show, Steel City Sports World, asked a great question. Is it more important to have great players or great coaches? And without question, you need the horses. Now, you guys said, you know, get a young coach. What's a young coach going to do with this team? And I don't care what age you are. I mean, I was 23 my first year as a head coach, so I'm fine with getting a young coach. But you have to have the horses. Again, Luther will know these names, Eddie Futch, Emmanuel Stewart, Angelo Dundee, Kevin Rooney. Those are four of the top boxing trainers ever. Okay. What are they going to do with Luther? You remember the young man, without going into too many details, the one that Jim said was going to be great. Remember we saw him?
2: Richard Torres.
1: No. The one guy that wasn't any good. Gold gloves. Oh, like, yeah, that guy. You could have the four, you could have the greatest trainers in the world, Luther. Were they going to make him any better?
2: No.
1: No. So you need the horses, and they just don't have it. I'm with Luther.
2: Hey, listen, this team won 10 games and won the AFC North last year. This same exact team.
1: But isn't it a little bit of a different offensive line?
2: Because he moved them.
0: Same.
2: They
0: line.
2: Lost one guy same from players. This offensive
1: okay.
2: line.
1: Moved he them did. Around. Yeah. Okay.
2: They lost Siamalu.
0: Yeah.
1: Do you think that they should have gone out and get better offensive linemen?
2: I think they should have left it the same.
0: Claudio, there were some guys available. They didn't even bother to sign them.
2: No, I think you should have left the offensive line alone instead of trying to move everybody. And because they were an average offensive line last year. But when you move everyone, it's like you're starting rookies everywhere.
1: Okay. No, I get what you're saying. Yeah. And then the other thing, too, Metcalf, you know, Luther was joking, but he wasn't joking. Metcalf is, I don't know what's going on. He was joking before. I'm not talking about on this show, about Metcalf dropping balls. And he's dropping everything. To me, it isn't like he's trying to run downfield. If you look at his head, it isn't like he was trying to run downfield, run before catching. No, he's looking at the ball and he drops it. I don't know what the hell's going on. But what he has to do, or what the team has to do, to be honest with you, is something World Be Free. The great basketball player played for the Sixers and the Warriors, who was he was a scorer, man. He was a shooter. They asked him one time, what was your best attribute as a shooter? And he said, a terrible memory. So, you know, he just kept firing away. He didn't care. Well, these guys have to, like Metcalf, okay, you dropped a bunch of passes, have a terrible memory. Figure out why you're dropping them, focus that much more, and the team is going to have to, as I always use the phrase, turn it up. You know, the Bengals are beatable defensively. As a matter of fact, and again, another boxing reference, styles make fights. This particular defense, with the exception of, Lawrence and Allen in the front defensive line, they could be beaten with quick passes, right? Because that's how they get beat, with quick passes. And that's what the Steelers do, you know, a lot. So maybe this game comes at the right time, and the Steelers utilizing those short, quick passes and hopefully get yards after catch against this team will open up the offense a little bit, maybe give them some confidence. But I think they're dragging right now. They need confidence. They need something to get them going. And maybe this defense will help the offense get going. But they all have to turn it up, and especially that offensive line. Offensive line, to me, is want. How bad do you want it? How quick are you going to fire off the line? How angry are you going to be? How mad are you going to be? But it was terrible last week. I mean, again, like Luther said, and Luther the other day or last week said he'd like the Steelers to get 120 yards, which is a good number. They had 91, 3.9 a carry. And then you have the receivers, you know, 8.8, 6.6.
0: Firemuth was the best receiver in the game, yeah. I think. I mean, and again, he threw balls to Firemuth down the middle that were just, you know.
1: Yeah, all Luther right, Ross, am I crazy in saying use Washington more?
0: No, you're not crazy. We need to use him more, but I will give credit to the defenses because what they've been doing is as soon as he catches the ball, they've been tackling him right away and gang tackling him, not letting him get down the field.
2: Yeah.
0: You know? Yeah, exactly. Atlanta did it, and I saw it again against New England. So, I mean, you know, they're gang tackling him right away as soon as he catches the ball. They're not letting him get down the field. And, you know, so, but, all right, we have about 6-7 minutes left in the program here. Real quick, guys, we're in trouble in the running game. Doddle's hurt, and Warren's got a knee injury or something, and he's questionable. So we're in trouble as far as the running game goes this week.
2: I think Warren will play, but this might be the time to bring up Lou Nichols.
1: I agree. Yes.
2: You know, I wish he would have got those carries that Travis Homer got last week, but I'd like to see Lou Nichols get a little run.
1: I agree.
2: We'll get that shot because I don't want to see Homer. I didn't see much out of him, even though he did have two decent carries this past game. Lou Nichols shows more promise.
1: Not only more promise, Luth. I know Jim loved him, but yeah. I'm a big believer in like Jim Valvanti used to say, you never want to play a team with a cause. Well, that young man has a cause. You know, you guys cut me or drop me to the taxi squad every year. I'm coming up and I'm showing everybody who I am and what I am. But again, the offensive line, they have to do their job. You know, just like with this show or Luther's show, again, they do the tech stuff. They send out the email. Hey, Claudio. Hey, Luther. I sent the link. Ralph did his job. Now, Luther and I have to do our job. The offensive line has to do their job and create some holes. You know, Gale Sayers had the famous quote, all I need is 18 inches and I'll run to daylight. Dude, give these guys some inches to run, you know, but they do have to establish the game plan. The running game. And, you know, again,
0: like Al Pacino said, in any given Sunday, fight for that inch.
1: Yeah, exactly. Well, Ralph, it's very fight true.
0: For that inch.
1: Am I wrong, Ralph and Luther?
0: No, not at all.
1: The offensive line's mentality should be, and I think of Conrad Dobler, you know, Webster and Kolb, and those guys, man, they had an attitude, or the Hogs from Washington.
2: Yeah. They were nasty.
1: They were tough. They pushed you off the line. You know, they had that quick burst, right?
2: And it goes back to that no hitting. They didn't have that physicality in training camp.
1: You know, about that, I was not crazy about that. I understand you want to save the physicality. You know, you don't want to run the tank empty, but there's a balance in life. There's a balance, and I believe in that. Some people say you can't have a work-life, family-life balance. Well, I do. You know, I know Luther does. I know Ralph does. We work incredibly hard, but we also spend – Luther went to go see his daughter Nia perform. He did his work. He also spent time with his family too. So my point is, you know, you don't have to hit 2-a-days, but hit a little bit. You know, get the guys in shape. I always tell my guys, hit the ground running. And I referred back to the Wayne Fonts, Detroit Lions, because there is precedence. That's what attorneys do. They go back and look for, you know, something that happened prior for their current case. The Lions were pretty good. But Wayne Fonts believed, you know, let's not hit 2-a-days. Let's keep fresh. Let's do this. And they would start off 0-5, 1-6. And then as the season went on, man, they went on a tear. But by that time, if they did make the playoffs, they were worn out from that run, or they didn't make the playoffs by a game because they got off to such a slow start. I wasn't crazy about the not hitting. You need to get in baseball or football shape. Let me give you one last thing. Adam LaRoche, who played for the Pirates, he would always – hit like 160, 170 up until May. Then the rest of the season, man, he hit 300, and his average would end up being like 260. I'm just throwing numbers at you. And they used to ask why. Well, because he gets all these at-bats in spring training. Well, here's what happens in spring training. You do a lot of tee work. You do a lot of soft toss, front toss. Then you have a BP pitcher throwing, you know, 55, 60 miles an hour, and you're hitting all day long, man, all day long. Then you play exhibition games, and you have a guy throwing 97, 96, but you only get three at bats, four bats. And then come the season for him, some people can, you know, get ready quicker. It would take him a while longer. He had an open stance. Long story short, he had an open stance, a lot of movement, a lot of different moving parts. When you have that, your timing has to be perfect. And it took him a while to get perfect with that front foot. And so the Steelers didn't hit the ground running. They needed to hit. They needed to be in game shape. This one thing to be, Angelo Dundee used to say, if the boxers have a good training camp, that doesn't mean they're going to do great in the fight. You know, you want to have a good training camp, sure. But when that bell rings, when that light is on, man, you have to turn it up. And they're just not turning it up. And Luther, they're a little bit behind right now is what I think Luther's trying to say. They're a little bit behind. So they better turn it up this week, because you really don't want to start off 1-2, because mentally that's really bad. And you know the press is going to nail the team. And so they need to turn it up and have a lot of pride in what they're doing. It's a home game. You got to show the fans who you are in the NFL.
0: All right, Claudia, real quick here, because we got to get we got to wrap the show up. Score for this week's game against Cincinnati. Go ahead.
1: Oh boy, me first. I'm going to go out of necessity. They're a team with a cause. Since he's 2-0, and I think that the team is looking in the mirror and say, "Hey, I need to do better." I'm going to say Pittsburgh 26, Cincinnati 24.
0: All right, yeah. Go ahead, Luther.
2: 34-33 Steelers.
0: There you go.
2: Smokey Jim score, but I'm going 30-10. My score is 30-10 Bengals.
1: Oh.
0: All right. I'm going to go with my same score. I think I'm going to do like Smoke and Jim every week, 17-13, but this time it'll be Cincinnati. So
1: I'm writing this down, fellas.
0: Yep. Cincinnati 17-13. I don't know. It's going to take a lot to get this team back in order, and, you know, they should have did it in training camp and whatnot. And now we're two games into the season. They got to clean up.

0: some stupid things. So, you know, as I always say, stupid never takes a vacation. So,
1: but you know, like I told you guys, we would have a fall season, of course, and we would get to school. We our first practice usually was August 30th or 31st. The first day, we would kind of just do infield, outfield, BP. The 31st, we did a live scrimmage. And I used to tell them, we need to hit the ground running because our first game is next week. And we would hit the ground running. And that's what the Steelers didn't do. But now they've had a few exhibition games. Okay. They had two games, regular season games. Now they have to hit the ground running. This is a huge game. I don't want to say it's a must win, but in my opinion, home against a division rival who's 2-0, it's a must win. To me, every game is a must win. Every game is a must win because like the Pirates in April, well, it's still early. May, well, it's still early. Now look. If those early games that they blew, if they didn't blow them, they'd be in damn good shape right now. Steelers, they got to win Sunday. And I'm gonna give the team and the coaching staff credit before the game starts that they're going to turn it up. And everybody, including the coaching staff, is going to turn it up and be a little more creative and fire off and have the proper attitudes. And the fans are going to go nuts. I never worry about the Steeler fans. And I think they're going to pull something off this week.
0: All right. Thank you, Claudio Luther. And I'm Ralph Williams. And until next Saturday, everybody have yourself a great one. Thank you for listening. And please, by all means, be safe. Thank you.
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3: News this hour from Town Hall, I'm Mary Rose. The fight over non-citizen voting just moved at the high court. Willie Nelson has the details.
4: The Supreme Court has cleared the Trump administration to use a federal citizenship check system on voter rolls ahead of November. The saved database was blocked by a lower court. The justices paused that order, a temporary win for President Trump's push to stop non-citizen voting. States can use a tool to verify citizenship. The larger case is still alive. Willie Nelson, The White House.
3: Ukrainian President Zelensky says President Trump approved Ukraine to build Patriot missiles with concrete agreements between Kyiv and Washington.
5: Zelensky posted on X with the news days after he met with President Trump at the United Nations General Assembly in New York. He said Trump made a final decision that Ukraine could receive licenses to produce the missiles. Zelensky warned nations at the UN about Russian President Vladimir Putin calling him patient zero as he spreads the infection of war across the world. Elsewhere, Zelensky said Russia has started to focus more on targeting Ukraine's data centers recently. I'm Chris Caraggio.
3: Chinese President Xi Jinping returned to Beijing following his state visit to Washington, D.C. He held meetings with President Trump over the last 2 days to discuss a range of topics, including trade and artificial intelligence. In a post on Truth Social this afternoon, the president said Xi's visit was one of friendship, strength, and success for both China and the USA. The president added he will visit Xi in China in November. The president of Iran says he wants a deal with the U.S. before November's midterms. Iranian president spoke to reporters at the U.N. on Thursday, and he said he would like the U.S. to return to the memorandum of understanding that was signed in June before the upcoming elections. More on these stories at townhall.com.
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3: Microsoft co-founder Bill Gates says Congress needs to regulate the development of artificial intelligence. In an NBC Meet the Press

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1: Well, we are in the midst of the nor'easter, but Mary and I are back from the volunteer state. 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Welcome aboard America's number one travel radio show, everyone. It is just after 10 a.m. Eastern Time. It is Saturday, September 26th, 2026. And from coast to coast, border to border, and around the world on TuneIn. But we have another terrific show ahead over these next 120 minutes, so get comfortable and strap in, as I like to say. So a sincere thank you, by the way, once again, and we want to say to everybody involved in our big Let's Go America tour, Pigeon Forge, including the team there at HGV's Mill Spring Lodge. Kind of sorry, in a way, Mary, we didn't stay on another week, because today at 12 noon Eastern Time in nearby Knoxville, folks, I mean, listen, it is a powerhouse college football game as the number one 3-0 Texas Longhorns will be taking on number 14 3-0 Tennessee Volunteers. It's such a big game that President Trump is attending. So,
2: good morning. They're both 3-0. That is going to be some game. But like you said, it is always nice to be back, as you said, to wrap last week's show. We did have a great time in East Tennessee. But based on what you just said about that big football game today, I guess it worked out. We did our show live from Pigeon Forge last week because with all the people in that area of Tennessee attending today's game in Knoxville, if we were broadcasting live from there this week, I think we would have been talking to ourselves.
1: I think we would have been, exactly. There would be nobody on set with us, exactly.
2: So I do just want to add for all of our listeners that if any of you who have not yet seen it, a full and detailed recap is now posted on our show website. It's under the Let's

0: Go America Tour section on the homepage, and it contains just so many photos, listener comments, the full show audio, and more. So go check it out sometime today or this weekend. And certainly those of you in the Northeast will have time on your hands this weekend if you don't lose power.
1: And by the way, one thing I'll just say, and Rudy, I want to say good morning to you, but I will say to our listeners around the country, I mean, yes, the nor'easter is hitting us, you know, up here in the
0: very
1: New York.
0: Coastal.
1: It is. But, you know, listen, if you're listening to this show, because the show is heard around the country, maybe in Phoenix, or you're listening in Seattle, or you're down in Dallas where Bobby is the network command center, you're thinking, well, this doesn't impact me. Just check your flights if you are planning to take it. And what I would encourage you to do is go online and check the inbound aircraft, because if the plane is originating anywhere, I would say, from D.C. through Boston, that plane may not be arriving and you might be impacted. So you want to check that out. But Rudy, how you doing today there in St. Paul?
2: Just fine. Just fine. Thank you. The Maxa is a Czech name. And there's a Czech festival happening that I'm going to right after the radio show. And they sell all kinds of great foods that are made by, well, Czech Americans. And it's only once a year and it's one day. And I'm all excited about that.
1: Yes, I you know what?
2: Well, and Max is a very common name. I had no idea until I visited Prague in the days when we had phone books. There were pages and pages of Maxes. I was like,
1: yeah, or all the people. I don't understand. You know, you have a name that's not very hard, M-A-X-A. But, I mean, mm-hmm. I got to tell you, it's all the people over the years that we have known each other. We've worked together. Mm-hmm. I love people. Hey, how's Rudy Max? They like to leave off the A. I don't understand like they leave off the A. I just don't get it. But anyway, enjoy that festival today. So, Bobby, listen, the year started off great for us, but then now we have surgery and Jackson Dart, unfortunately, and our Giants season is over. So I hope, you know, your team doesn't have the same fate there. But looking at the college game, you know, with Arch Manning heading into Peyton Manning land today, I mean, all eyes will be on quarterback play for sure between Arch Manning and, Faison Brandon, as well as the defense, of course. But any thoughts on today's big game there from the Dallas and the Network Command Center?
3: Hook 'em, go Horns. This will be a good opportunity for Texas to show again why they're number one. Although I'm surprised Arch Manning says this is the first time he's ever been to Tennessee.
1: Yeah, I saw that.
3: That he's never visited Knoxville, even though Peyton played there.
2: Well, Mary and I know all this stuff.
3: I'm saying it for everybody else, guys.
0: Well, I do know the fact that Jackson Dart is out for the full season, and he thinks he's going to be in the playoffs. But
1: And now we've got the Yankees and the Red Sox starting this. Well, we got the
2: it's sports radio, folks.
1: Well,
0: yes, this is not. If you thought you tuned in for a travel show,
1: wild card baseball starts Tuesday night.
0: And once again, in typical weekly fashion, I will now transition us back to travel.
1: Well, Bobby set you up nicely. He didn't even know.
0: Actually, I'm still stuck on the Czech food because we had one of the best stews of our lives in Prague. Some Czech stew.
1: What's that little
0: years
1: town?
0: Ago.
1: Kromny, that we went to.
0: Gosh.
1: It was great. Great winter festival.
0: But that stew was so
2: phenomenal
0: good.
2: Show.
1: Phenomenal
0: stew. Have fun, Rudy.
2: Yeah, exactly. Sports
0: All right, let's we're at sports, food, back to travel. Before we move to the Travel News Roundtable, I do want to share the results of our latest travel polls that just ended, and they have a Tennessee theme. First question, is visiting Tennessee high on your to-do list? And the results? No. 53% of you said no. 47% of you said yes.
1: Mm-hmm. Okay, well, listen, the show is heard in all 50 states. I think most people go to California, Florida, Texas, maybe Illinois, Massachusetts, New York, Nevada, whatever.
0: Yeah, I'm guessing the drive market might have voted.
1: I don't think a lot of our listeners from Hawaii or Alaska tuned in with us.
0: But
1: I would still say 47% said yes, it's nearly half.
0: Well, there's opportunity there. Hopefully some of the people who said no will listen to our show that we did last week, and maybe that'll inspire them.
1: I've always enjoyed Tennessee whenever I've been there.
0: Yeah, I love the state. Yeah. All kinds of lakes, and just it's a beautiful state. All right, did you know that Eastern Tennessee is a year-round destination? 56% of you said no, and 44% of you said yes.
1: Now, those numbers came down because that was very high before we did the show last week. So they almost leveled out. They got a lot closer. So clearly, if you tuned in last week's show, and you know, you would know it's a year-round destination from what we brought to you on the Let's Go America tour. It is.
0: I think a lot of people did not realize that you can ski.
1: Ober Gatlin.
0: Yep.
1: All right.
0: Big mountain.
1: Yeah, well, new travel polls, folks.
2: Tommy Tuberville. We got to talk about that. We only have 2 minutes left.
1: All right. Well, first thing we got to do, so that's go. I want you to go vote. New polls will go up, and now we'll get to the Travel News Roundtable. I think the big news this week, the move by Royal Caribbean to trump a number of hotel operators and agreed to buy 50% of the all-inclusive Sandals Beaches Resorts. You know, and by the way, I think that's a really strong fit for Royal Caribbean, and I'm really intrigued on how they'll incorporate travel options and so forth for, you know, for our listeners, for all travelers out there moving forward. So it'll be interesting. So anyway, Mary, what do you got in there?
0: All right. So real quickly, if our show partners at Travel Guard are having their annual World's Unluckiest Traveler Contest, I always say just enter. It's free to do that. Somebody has to win. There will be 8 winners with the top prize of $10,000. If you've survived a major travel disaster or you have an epic travel story, go to worldsunluckiesttraveler.com. Entries close October 5th. It's open right now. Share your travel story for a chance to
1: win. All one word.
0: Worldsunluckiesttraveler.com.
1: All right, Rudy, what do you got in 30 seconds?
2: Well, Alabama Senator Tommy Tuberville took to the Senate floor to announce there's an alarming number of pilots, flight attendants, air traffic controllers who are furries. You know, these are these people who have a anthropomorphic animal fixation. They dress up in animal costumes and that sort of thing. And the whole country's going, what? What? Apparently, in April, someone heard some pilots on the radio making dogs, you know, meowing like a cat or making dog barks.
1: That's what I want for my pilots.
2: This is I don't think furry fandom's a real big problem for travelers.
1: Listen, you know what, Rudy? Mary and I were on the train there at DFW, and we saw a furry, and I looked. I was like, it was a little weird. I got to be honest, a little uncomfortable. I really was. So.
2: Probably an airline pilot, you know.
1: I don't know.
0: But it was at the airport.
1: All right, by the way, Brightline, the trains in Florida, filing bankruptcy. Big issue there going. We'll have
2: but
1: that
2: still operating.
1: In the future. Next, the chief travel leader conversation will fill these national airwaves. By the way, RJ's here. He's coming up with the open road later this hour. Don't go anywhere. 90% of your favorite travel radio show is still ahead, and we're back in 180 seconds.
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1: All right, as we reconnect with all of you now from our New York City area studio for this B block, we hope you're enjoying a nice last Saturday of September out there across the country. 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
0: Celebrating 35 unrivaled years at sea with up to 35% savings, or you can get free first-class air with private chauffeur transfers, and we want everyone in the show audience who's listening to experience the ultra-luxury travel that's delivered by Regent. To help make this happen, 3 weeks from today, Robert, I can't believe it, we are going to be on Malta in the Southern Med, and some of our show fans will be there with us as well as we get ready for a 12-day cruise together. The window to book this trip has closed, but we're also doing one in July of 2027. We're going from Copenhagen to London. That's going to take us to 10 countries over 14 days. To come travel with us in July of 2027 in the Baltic and North Seas aboard Seven Seas Splendor, all you need to do is call Megan Garfield at Regent to book this special trip. You're going to find all the details and her info when you click on the link on the homepage right on our show website.
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0: All right. If you're a regular listener, then you know we'd like to check in with Zane Kirby. He's the CEO of ASTA, the American Society of Travel Advisors. We've invited Zane back today to get his insights on current travel happenings. So for the first time today, off to that show hotline we go.
1: Off to the show hotline indeed, Mary. Zane, always nice having you here on our national airwaves. 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
9: Thanks, Robert. Nice to talk again.
1: You know, as you may know, Mary and I were just back from the latest big Let's Go America tour. Last week we were broadcasting live from Pigeon Forge, and the week we spent in East Tennessee, it really showed us how busy and vibrant that area of our country really is. In 3 weeks, we're going to be over on the island of Malta to begin another big Let's Go America tour. We'll broadcast this show live from Greece on Halloween. Those travels will be a 12-day cruise with show fans traveling with us, and we're doing that in partnership with one of our sponsors, Region 7 Seas. And I'm mentioning all that because the cruise sector of travel, it's hot, as is the land tour operator sector of travel, like the trips offered by another partner of ours, Colette. And combined, you know, they're nicely driving a good amount of travel booking. So are you seeing the same thing from these sectors that we're seeing from ASTA's perspective, Zane?
9: Yeah, you know, we follow all the sectors pretty closely, and we are seeing a double-digit upsurge in cruises, both river as well as ocean. Land cruises are lagging a little bit, but still single-digit growth there. But obviously, Americans are really preferencing, you know, travel over all other kinds of spending, which is fantastic. The great Arthur Brooks, who writes The Atlantic, I heard him interviewed on CNN the other day, and he said, acquiring things doesn't make you happy. Planning trips with people you love makes you happy. Mm-hmm. I couldn't agree more.
0: Likewise, my goodness. You know, and we have talked about that, Robert, that there is really quite a trend now for people wanting to purchase and put their money into travel
1: experiences.
0: Yeah. Zane, when you last joined the show on air back in late February, I was actually in Las Vegas for a girls' weekend, and Robert, you hosted the show solo.
1: Thank you
0: very much.
1: Yeah.
0: But I did listen to the interview. I remember the two of you discussing the move ASTA had taken related to unpaid or delayed commission payments by hotels and resorts to travel advisors. And I think you talked about an initial goal to recoup as much as you could, and with a goal of maybe about $100,000 in hotel commissions for 2026. So I'd love to get an update on how this is going and the impact that you're having on behalf of travel advisors.
9: Yeah, it's gone really well. You know, I think even all of your listeners can understand that people, when you work hard and you rely on business partners to pay in a timely fashion, mm-hmm. it's really important that they do so. And so our members are having a really hard time getting paid by hotels. To date, this year, Mary collected over $65,000 in commissions, and actually, ASTA hasn't collected anything. Our members have collected $65,000 in commissions, and it's going to be a good Q4, so I think we're going to reach $100,000 goal.
0: Yeah, well, that's nice. Fantastic. And again, like what you just said, directly into the pockets of the advisors. That's great to hear.
1: Well, that is a good update.
0: Congratulations, yeah.
1: In our A block, we were discussing some of the top travel news stories of the week, and although we're partnering with Region 7 Seas and Oceana Cruises, I found it really interesting to see the deal this week that Royal Caribbean is buying 50% of Sandals and Beaches resorts. As with so much in life these days, Zane, when you really think about it, unless you're multi-tentacled or maybe you've got a healthy dose of diversification, it's a challenge to keep pumping out profits for shareholders. So any thoughts on Royal Caribbean buying 50% of Sandals Beaches resorts?
9: Yeah, I joked with leadership from both groups. I said, now I guess the customer is going to be able to zip wire between the land option and the cruise option.
1: I could see that happening. That's funny. Yeah.
9: Who knows what's going to happen? I think, first off, both brands are extremely committed to the travel advisor community, and both of them do a big chunk of their business through travel advisors. This is a really interesting move. You know, like you, I've watched several large hotel brands circling around Sandals for years, and even some hedge funds. So a really interesting move by our friends at Royal Caribbean Cruise Lines. I think that culturally they really, really match. I'll tell you what, you know, travel advisors seem to really, I think, believe in, and there's been an enormous amount of trust built up with both brands. So, you know, from that perspective, it works really, really well.
1: It's going to be interesting to see how that falls. And then if other brands now step up for similar type properties that are out there. So I'll be curious. I'm interesting.
0: Yeah. So in 38 days, the midterm elections will be happening here in our country. And right now we are hearing a lot of negativity and doomsayers out there, you know, sort of dissing AI. And I'm not saying we don't need guardrails. But listen, we've been talking a lot on this show. We've talked to a lot of CEOs from major travel companies about the positive use of AI within the travel industry, keeping in mind that hospitality is always a people business, but just give us your thoughts on AI and in the world of travel.
9: Yeah, I mean, it's just a tremendous tool, Mary, right now that advisors are using to take out a lot of the friction and a lot of the sort of dull work that they have to do. You know, from our perspective, it really comes down to intellectual property of value. When travel advisors put, you know, kind of some of the tacit knowledge that they know online, and then that's able to be scraped by AI tools and then presented as its own, that's our concern with it. But just in terms of the overall sort of taking friction out of the travel planning process, it's really, I think, a travel advisor's best friend.
1: And I think that, you know, more and more, there are so many positives. But right now what we're seeing, unfortunately, is that, you know, a lot of fear-mongering for votes that's going on out there. And looking at the positive impacts, I mean, there are many of them. So, you know, go in a different direction. You know, I think it's a fair statement I'm going to say. There's no question that Mary and I, you know, we've got a vast knowledge base and understanding of travel. It's not equaled by many out there since we focus on so many different sectors of travel. So whether it's from our firsthand travel experiences, maybe engaging with all the different guests who join this program week after week on air, even the emails or contacts that we get from listeners across the country, something we're definitely seeing a rise in is more travel scams or fraudulent travel situations that are happening out there. So criminals who prey on travelers, they've gotten more savvy. I'm curious to hear if this is a priority for ASTA, and if it is, what you might be doing to help combat or maybe throttle it in various ways.
9: Yeah, it's a huge problem, Robert, and especially with the tech tools, they move so quickly now. You know, websites that look legitimate and look like they are tied into actual inventory have no such connection, right? And so people find themselves going to a resort that where they don't actually have a reservation. People find themselves going to the airport where they don't have tickets. It's a huge problem. I will tell you that, you know, ASTA has been combating this. We certainly educate our members about this, but what I can tell your listeners is if they go to verivacation.com, they can find an ASTA verified travel advisor. This is a person who's ethical, who understands their legal obligations to the consumer. And again, in 10 years of running this program, we've never had one complaint from a consumer against an ASTA verified travel advisor. So, you know, you need to work with people you trust, and trust is developed over time, and it's made by trustworthy behavior. And we can tell your listeners who they can trust. Yeah. They can go to verivacation.com.
0: Yeah, which we've talked about, and I think that's such a valuable tool and such a great reminder of how important a travel advisor is. So you mentioned river cruising earlier. Just this week, Explorer Journeys announced their move into river cruising. Trafalgar is building out their offerings to complement sister company Uniworld. We've seen a huge commitment by Celebrity. They debut next year. Of course, Viking operates in both areas. There are only so many rivers in the world. I do love competition in the field. I think that's always good for travelers. But are you concerned that all these new players in the space may create too much capacity for the sector?
9: Not at all. Okay. I'll tell you what, if you just look at demographics, Mary, I mean, there's I don't know if it's between 8 and 10,000 people retiring every day in the United States, and this is such an unbelievable value to see Europe, and obviously the rivers, there could be some capacity constraints in several of the ports, but I see nothing but upside. Honestly, that's why you're seeing so much investment in the space, is because again, double-digit growth in terms of revenue and demand. And so, yeah, it makes perfect sense that more companies are sort of piling into this space and offering unique value propositions and product.
1: Well, Zane, listen, we always enjoy connecting with you. 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
0: Oh, likewise. Thank you so much, Zane. Take care.
1: All right. Well, Mary, there goes Zane Kirby. Always candid conversation with him. We could have gone a lot deeper with him. We'll just have to have him back, and we will do that. So right now, folks, as we prepare to pause for some sponsor messages, well, today is an NCF day on the show. 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Well, stay tuned for that. It's also a personal connection day. RJ is coming with the open road in just 10 minutes now. But next, Rudy gets a lesson on cross-culture connections. Stay with us, everyone.
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0: With SRN News, I'm Mary Rose. The fight over non-citizen voting just moved at the high court. Willie Nelson has the details.
1: The Supreme Court has cleared the Trump administration to use a federal citizenship check system on voter rolls ahead of November. The saved database was blocked by a lower court. The justices paused that order, a temporary win for President Trump's push to stop non-citizen voting. States can use a tool to verify citizenship. The larger case is still alive. Willie Nelson, the White House.
0: Ukrainian President Zelensky says President Trump approved Ukraine to build Patriot missiles with concrete agreements between Kyiv and Washington. Chris Caraggio reports.
2: Zelensky posted on X with the news days after he met with President Trump at the United Nations General Assembly in New York. He said Trump made a final decision that Ukraine could receive licenses to produce the missiles. Zelensky warned nations at the UN about Russian President Vladimir Putin calling him patient zero as he spreads the infection of war across the world. Elsewhere, Zelensky said Russia has started to focus more on targeting Ukraine's data centers recently. I'm Chris Caraggio.
0: Wall Street is ending the week with stocks higher. Stocks rallied as oil prices eased and Treasury yields pulled back. A surge in technology shares, including Microsoft and Meta Platforms, added lift to markets as all three major indexes posted weekly gains. At the closing bell, the Dow Jones Industrial Average gained 478 points to 51,828. And the president of Iran says he wants a deal with the U.S. before November's midterms. Iranian President Pezeshkian spoke to reporters at the U.N. Thursday and said he would like the U.S. to return to the memorandum of understanding that was signed in June. This is SRN News.
3: A lot of towns have a river. Some have two, but nobody has three. Nobody but us. We're Pittsburgh. The city of bridges, 466 bridges, the most in the world. Take that, Venice. We're a Renaissance city that refuses to say die. Might as well say we invented ketchup. But the best thing about this town is the neighborhoods. The best friend or neighbor you ever had lives right down the block. Great people. That's what makes Pittsburgh what it is. And you have a station that gets that. AM 1250, The Answer.
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7: 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Well, have you ever committed a faux pas while in another country? Maybe you were invited to dinner in Thailand and you brought your host and hostess a bouquet of gorgeous white flowers, not knowing that in Thailand, white flowers are generally associated with death and grieving, not a dinner party. My next guest not only has studied such things, but has made a business out of helping folks, largely businessmen and women, I presume, from making cultural mistakes in foreign countries. Christina Wachter is the founder and CEO of Cross-Cultural Connections. Christina, welcome to the show. One of the examples you've used to illustrate a very bad mistake was of an American executive who unknowingly drank $300,000 worth of tea in a business meeting. That sounds like quite a lot of tea. Tell me about that.
8: Well, it was very top-notch tea. And this executive was a C-suite executive in a major transportation industry, and he was trying to expand business into China. And he called himself a good old boy, a cowboy over in China. And he was trying to do what his mom had taught him and finish everything that was given him. So he kept drinking tea that was poured to him in this executive meeting until finally he caught on that no one else was drinking that much tea. In the meantime, he drank $300,000 worth of tea. It was top shelf tea. You figure
7: top shelf is an understatement.
8: Tea. Yes, yes. But fortunately, he was able to save the deal by his recognition of his faux pas, apologizing. He had to go back, but eventually they were able to negotiate the contract because he pivoted at the very last minute that he really wished that he had a plan going into it, a cultural plan, so that he had cultural agility to deal with it.
7: Well, you don't have to be a business person to make a mistake in a new culture.
8: No.
7: If I was about to visit a country that's really foreign to me, are there a couple of simple steps I could take to make myself smarter about anything that would, to me as an American, seem quirky but are important in that specific culture?
8: Absolutely. And this actually applies to anyone going into a culture, a new culture. And it comes under the umbrella of having a plan. You need to go with a playbook to the place that you are going to. And the most important two things to look at going into it are an analysis of yourself, your self-knowledge and awareness of what you know of the place, what stereotypes you hold, where they came from. And then the next step, it's the P actually in my spin method, is an understanding of the people. And you understand the people through methods that you want. If you are a movie fan and you're going to watch, I just had this example with a man yesterday that he got ready to go to, he got ready to go to the Middle East from San Diego. And he mentioned the movie Top Gun because that was a big hit over there. So that was a point of cultural connection. Food can connect, sports. If you're, one of the soccer players, football players, as they're known, that's always a great talking point in so many countries. Even if you're not an avid fan, tap into it. Tap into a silly TV show like Emily Knows Paris or whatever that Emily Goes to Paris. I'm sorry, I don't really know the name.
7: But
8: it's a Netflix show and it's been used. And one of the ways that you can make it useful for this Paris example is you go there and you see, oh, what I saw on TV is not realistic at all. But you still can recognize certain locations. Oh, that was filmed outside of the loop. But wait a minute, she had a dog in that scene, and there are about 20 signs around here saying no dogs allowed. So you get to know these things, and that brings you into the culture so that you're approachable, and then you're able to ask intelligent questions, pivot when you need to, and find out about what people are really like beneath the veneer, beyond the tourist attractions. Find out what people are like.
7: Let's say I do step in it, so to speak. Is there a way to get out of the situation that, in essence, apologizes to my host and also saves me a little face?
8: Yes, and one of the most important things, though, that you have to remember is you let them save face first.
7: Right.
8: So if you are, back to our tea drinker, he didn't recognize how the hierarchy ran in that meeting, and he was directing the meeting to one of the subordinates instead of the CEO. And so you just apologize. Recognize your mistake. You own it and apologize and say, ask for help. So you apologize and ask. And the ask part is what helps you save face.
7: Well, I can also advise you to talk to locals as soon as you land. I mean, I didn't know you're not supposed to drink cappuccino after 11 a.m. in Italy, which is, they look at you like, you know, you're nut if you order something like that at lunch or certainly at dinner. Christina Wachter is founder and CEO of Cross Culture Connections. crosscultureconnections.com is also the website, so you can go there and find out a little more information about what Christina does. Christina, thank you so much for joining us today.
8: Thank you for having me.
7: We'll be right back.

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1: 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So around this time of year, everybody's out on the road. The weather is still nice enough all around the country, and there's plenty of time for weekend getaways, one last road trip before the holidays hit, or, at that point, even traveling to friends and family for the upcoming holidays. And with more miles means more tolls, more gas stations you've never been to, more parking meters in towns you don't know, and the people who scam drivers for a living, they know this too. So today, I want to run through the scams that show up in exactly three places: your phone, the curb, and the shoulder of the road. And by the end, I'll give you one habit that beats basically all of them. But let's start off first with your phone, because this has probably happened to you. Let's say you get a text from a random number. It says you owe money on a toll. Maybe it's got a dollar amount, usually something small, like 12 bucks and change. Maybe it's a threatening a $50 late fee if you don't pay right away. Now, the FTC says this is now the fastest growing government impersonation scam in the country. Losses hit $3.5 billion last year. These scammers are spoofing EasyPass, SunPass, FastTrack, TextTag, basically whatever toll system your state uses. And here's the tell. The amount is always small on purpose. Small enough that you think, okay, I'll just pay it and move on. Don't do that. If you click the link, they're not just after your $12, they want your credit card number, and sometimes even your driver's license number. And there's a cousin to this scam as well, it's just as widespread. It is a fake DMV, or BMV, depending on your state, text. Same setup, you get a message saying maybe you've got an unpaid ticket, your license is about to be suspended, pay immediately or else. States from New York to Texas to Colorado, they've all put out warnings on this exact scam. Now, the bad thing is, it can look convincing. North Carolina actually caught one where the link had .gov right in the web address, except it wasn't a real .gov site, it just had those letters buried in a longer web address designed to trick your eye. But here's the rule for both of these. The DMV does not text you about suspensions, nor do toll agencies text you demanding immediate payment through a link. So if you're worried that you actually owe something, don't click, don't hesitate. Open the agency's dedicated app yourself, or go straight to their website, or call them directly at their official toll-free lines and check your account that way. Now, let's say you've parked your car somewhere while out on the road. You're about to pay the parking meter, perhaps. There's a new one making the round. Scam, I mean. And I mean brand new. The FTC just put out a warning on this 3 weeks ago. Scammers are printing their own QR code stickers and slapping them right over a real one on the parking meter. And this one's sneaky because you're not really being tricked into clicking something you shouldn't. You're already intending to pay. You walk up, you see scan to pay, so you scan it. That's the whole con. One driver up in British Columbia lost $2,000 this way earlier this year after repeatedly scanning the same QR code over the course of a year. It started in the big cities like New York, LA. It's already spreading to smaller towns. So here's the fix. Skip the sticker. Pay directly at the meter or use the city's official parking app if they have one. If you're not sure that the QR code is legit, just don't scan it. And now, sticking with the curb, the next one is for anybody road tripping and stopping for gas along the way, and that would be card skimmers, which this is a tale as old as time, but it deserves another reminder. A single compromised gas pump can pull several hundred credit card numbers per day, and they tend to show up at stations right off the interstate, which, let's be honest, is exactly where you're filling up on a road trip when you're unfamiliar with the area. So a few things you can actually do about this one right at the pump. First, give the card reader a little tug before you use it. If it wiggles, feels loose, don't use the pump. Let the attendant know. A second, park at a pump close to the store, somewhere in view of the cashier and the cameras. And third, take a second and look at the pump panel itself. A lot of them have a security seal now, and if it's been tampered with, it will actually read out and say void. Now, if your phone or your card has a tap to pay, Apple Pay, and whatever it may be, even better, because that skips the card slot completely, which is where the skimmer actually reads your information. Now, onto this last one, and this is the one that gets people when they're at their most vulnerable. Let's say you break down, you're in a fender bender, and suddenly a tow truck just shows up. Nobody called it, but you're stressed, you're not thinking straight, and it feels like a lucky break. It's not. It's called bandit towing, and according to the National Insurance Crime Bureau, unauthorized predatory towing has jumped 89% nationwide over just the last 3 years, so please be on the lookout for it. And here's how it works. Some of these operators are actually listening to emergency radio channels, others are just cruising the highways watching for stranded cars. They show up fast. sometimes before you've even called your insurance, and they'll talk like they were already sent. And then once your car's hooked up, they take whatever they want, and they won't release it until you pay whatever fee they decide to charge. So here's the rule. A tow truck should only show up if you called it, the police called it, or your roadside service called it. And if a truck shows up and nobody in that chain called them, just say no. So it's four totally different scams, but they all run on the exact same trick, which is urgency. It's a countdown, a meter clock ticking, a stranger showing up when you're rattled. If there's one habit to take with you, when somebody's pushing you to act fast, that's exactly the moment you want to slow down. All right, and that's going to be all for this week. Up next is our destination spotlight on North Dakota. In the meantime, thanks so much for joining us. Drive on, America.
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4: You know, Ronald Reagan believed self-government required something that government could never replace: responsibility in the hands of the people. In his 1981 inaugural address, Reagan warned against the idea that America had become too complicated to be governed by its citizens. Reagan asked, "If no one among us is capable of governing himself, then who among us has the capacity to govern someone else?" For Reagan, limited government was not about having no government. It was about remembering where responsibility begins: with individuals, families, communities, and the people themselves. Because when government assumes every responsibility, citizens gradually surrender their own. Self-government asks more of us than dependence ever will. And freedom requires a people willing to govern themselves before asking government to do it for them.
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8: With RJ having just wrapped today's open road, everyone, Mary and I are about to bring you the latest destination spotlight now. 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
10: Great to be with you.
8: Thank you so much for being here. You know, so my passion for politics was ignited by Ronald Reagan when I was a young boy. He'll always be my favorite president. But my top five is Teddy Roosevelt. Earlier this year, Mary and I did a big Let's Go America tour, Miami to Los Angeles through the Panama Canal. We broadcasted this show live from Panama in January. I'm sharing that because if it weren't for Teddy Roosevelt, the Panama Canal would not be here today. His impact on your state is equally as important. In fact, as part of the America 250 celebrations, the Theodore Roosevelt Presidential Library opened in North Dakota back on July 4th. So talk about this new location travelers can come visit in your state.
10: You know, it's an amazing new attraction, definitely a must-see, a top list. It not only does it tell the story of Theodore Roosevelt and the impact that he has had throughout history and the legacy that he developed for conservation and you know, leadership, but it also really challenges visitors to take those principles and to become a better person and to get in the arena and to do what you can. And the facility is phenomenal. It was designed by phenomenal architects. It blends into the landscape. It's a place that you don't just go for an hour. You go for the day. So highly encourage people to come out and take a look at it. It's at the footsteps of Theodore Roosevelt National Park, the only national park named for a person, and also undiscovered and a great experience in itself.
11: Sounds like a perfect location and a great place to visit, and we will get there. And speaking of the fact that we will get there, Sarah, unfortunately, the only state in the union that Robert hasn't been to is North Dakota. I also have not been to North Dakota, but I haven't been to South either. So at some point, you have. We will visit your state. We'll probably go to South Dakota so we can both say we've been to all 50. But you're the right person to talk to when we plan that trip because you've led North Dakota tourism for almost 25 years. So I'd love to hear you talk about the state's outdoor adventures, the wildlife, just the culture and essence of the state overall, and some reasons that you say folks should visit.
10: Yeah, love to. You know, wellness travel is a trend right now, right? People are going for wellness experiences. Well, we don't have the best, you know, the most elite or best spas in the country, but I want to say that we probably were the first place to really be a wellness destination. It's why Theodore Roosevelt came there, to heal. And so what's so beautiful about our state is that we have unique scenery across the state, from the beautiful farmlands and communities, the Fargos and Grand Forks, as of the Red River Valley, to the rolling, plains and the prairie potholes to the center of the state, to the rugged badlands by Theodore Roosevelt National Park. There's hiking and water and flatlands and prairies and mountainous lands and, mountain biking, kayaking. You can do all of those things here and really get away from your day-to-day, stresses. And so I think our clean air and our huge, huge sunsets and big skies are really healing for a lot of people. And so we're claiming that we were the original.
8: Well, I like that.
11: I love that.
8: Enticing.
11: Sarah.
8: I like that.
11: Yeah.
8: We also have to talk about your Capitol building. We don't usually do that on the Destination Spotlight, but I mean, North Dakota, it's an exception. It's there in Bismarck. It actually is referred to as the skyscraper of the prairie. What I appreciate is the tallest, I think, habitable building in North Dakota. Even it's got an observation deck. So it's a big draw for visitors, isn't it, Sarah?
10: It is. It's an Art Deco design. So it was built, the original Capitol burnt down, and they rebuilt it in the 30s. And the Art Deco design, it was, built during the Depression, which is crazy because it's beautiful. It has a lot of unique distinguishing factors. But yeah, it just kind of stands high on the Capitol grounds, on the state Capitol grounds. You can go up to the 18th floor and see all the way to the Missouri River and see the plains and see the community and the river valley of the Bismarck-Mandan community.
11: Yeah, well, we will include that when we come visit.
8: So, we'll be there.
11: Last question, Sarah, today, as we focus heavily on America's 250th birthday on the show all year, basically, what, in your opinion, is the most patriotic way for visitors to celebrate America in North Dakota? And you have about 30 seconds.
10: Oh boy, I'm going to have to say you got to go to a rodeo on the 4th of July because that's what we do in North Dakota. And the Mandan Rodeo is the absolute sign of patriotism. It's one of the longest running rodeos in the country. And you're going to be proud to be an American if you go there.
8: Okay.
11: So say the name of that rodeo again, please, for our listeners.
10: It's Mandan, M-A-N-D-A-N. It's actually a sister city to Bismarck, but there's also multiple rodeos. And I would say 4th of July, obviously the library would be amazing too, but that is unique to North Dakota, is just how great those events are and how the fireworks displays afterwards just tie in that whole Western.
8: On the list there. All right. Listen, Sarah, very much appreciated the conversation today. At some point we will be there to visit, and we'll look forward to doing this in person with you, okay?
10: All right. We look forward to it. You got to get up here.
8: Take care.
11: We will. Thank you.
10: Bye-bye.
11: Bye.
8: All right. Well, Mary, there we are in North Dakota. America's 39th state is where we're going to wrap hour one today. And when Mary and I get there, that'll be the 50th state for me, and it'll be Mary's 49th when we get you to
11: North Dakota. Yeah.
8: The website, folks, to plan your own travels to North Dakota is ndtourism.com. In about 7 minutes, well, we're going to dive into another 60 minutes of the show as we keep things rolling. So keep those radios locked in. 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
14: News this hour from Town Hall. I'm Mary Rose. President Trump is posting on social media today. Correspondent Richard Boyd has the details.
15: President Trump posted an image early Saturday morning on his Truth Social platform of the Strait of Hormuz, labeled Trump Strait, in the first public indication of his thinking after Iran proposed the New Deal and suggested it might help the president ahead of the midterm elections. The White House, on Friday, said only that U.S. officials were having positive and constructive conversations with mediators on the Iran war. Earlier in the week, Iran held hours of indirect talks with the U.S. Richard Boyd reporting.
14: The 2026 midterm campaign heating up in North Carolina is drawing national attention. Monday, Vice President J.D. Vance was in Greensboro to campaign for Republican Senate nominee Michael Whatley, who faces former Democrat Governor Roy Cooper in the race for the Senate seat that will be vacated by outgoing Senator Tom Tillis. This race could impact the Republican slim Senate majority. Vice President J.D. Vance says when Democrats were in charge, the American people suffered.
16: But for four years under Joe Biden and congressional Democrats, America was run by a party that prioritized the needs of everybody else, everybody but you. They prioritized massive corporations. They prioritized the far left NGOs. They prioritized illegal immigrants. And of course, as I've learned over the past few months, they prioritized a whole lot of fraudsters. And we know exactly what happened as a result.
14: Vice President J.D. Vance says during the Biden administration, the American economy was in crisis. A final vote is expected in the Senate Monday on a bill dealing with college sports. More on these stories at townhall.com.
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22: 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Amy Sharp alongside Matt D'Amico today, one of the advisors here with the team at Net Worth Advisors. We're glad to have you along with us for our show today as well. We are going to get into a conversation about Medicare Part D.

0: keeps information relating to Medicare. And this topic alone, there's so much, so many intricacies to get into. We're going to start with the basics today and specifically focusing on Medicare Part D. What can you tell us that you're aware of that's going on with Medicare Part D, these headlines that everybody is seeing right now?
1: Yeah, Amy, it's been a big conversation lately, obviously with the end of 2026 approaching here very quickly. But before we get into kind of some of these changes, I want to kind of take a backtrack here real quick and kind of talk a little bit about, you know, what was originally added for these changes to take place. So for those of you who are not aware, back in July of 2024, not too long ago, the CMS, which is also known as the Centers for Medicare and Medicaid Services, they had an announcement. There was a new Part D premium stabilization demonstration. Now, in simple terms, really what that means is this act was intended to reduce premiums and really reduce some of the liability of some of the plan sponsors. Now, as we just alluded to, at the end of 2026 here, that's actually going to be coming to an end. And so part of this act was really never intended to be a permanent program. It was never intended to be the end-all, be-all, you know, Medicare addition, but more so just meant to, you know, be a bridge to help kind of bridge some of these expenses, keep some of those costs a little bit lower, and provide a little bit more benefit for the American citizens.
0: Think about the word permanent in general lately, Matt, when we talk about taxes and things like that here on the show. Permanent doesn't really mean much anymore, does it, when it comes to so much of this conversation we have. How big of an impact are we talking about for most people?
1: That's another really good point. We've spoken about permanent a lot lately on these conversations. I feel like every single week there's a new permanent that we discuss, but is never
0: in
1: actually
0: quotations.
1: Permanent.
0: Nobody can exactly see us doing that here on the radio, but that's what we're doing.
1: Exactly. Yeah. It's always funny how that wording is thrown in there. But like you said, until somebody else comes around or the new party or new administration wants to change that. But you're absolutely right. This can be a really big impact for a lot of people. And so that CMS, like I mentioned, the Centers for Medicare and Medicaid Services, they're expecting that this could potentially be an increase for those Part D drug prices, specifically for those separate drug plans. And we're seeing anywhere from, you know, about a 40 to 45% increase for a lot of people, which in dollars can mean, you know, maybe an extra $10, $20, $30 every single month, depending on, you know, your location, your exact plan that you have, the coverage that you have. So I wouldn't say anything drastic from a change perspective, but, you know, it's something that, you know, for a lot of people, an extra $10, $20, $30 a month could potentially add up over time and eat into some of the other opportunities that you would do with that money. Now, we talk about Medicare Advantage plans, the other side of the equation there. Generally speaking, from what we're seeing, there probably aren't going to be too many changes there. But Amy, as always, I think the biggest thing to consider here is anytime there's change, right? Like we said, with the permanent program, there's always going to be changes. But just look at reviewing different options. Right. Obviously, this time of the year, as we get down towards the end of 2026, is typically the time when you take a look at all of your Medicare and health insurance options. Whether or not you're looking to make a change or whether or not your plan has changed impacts everything. And so just reviewing what you currently have, talking with our Medicare expert, getting on the phone and kind of reviewing what's open to you, what the cost potentially could look like, and ensuring that, you know, you have the appropriate coverage for what you need. As we all know, everyone's situation is a lot different, whether it be, you know, different types of coverage, different types of insurance needs, different types of cost requirements. And so really just kind of double, triple checking, making sure that as these changes take place, they're not going to negatively impact your retirement, you know, derail the work that you've done, maybe cause you to have to go back to work. And so, again, this is just part of the conversation we're having with a lot of our clients.
0: Again, like you said, things are changing. Some things not changing. Matt, I know you mentioned the Medicare Advantage plan. What else is not changing? I think sometimes we'd almost rather hear that than the changes itself.
1: It's funny. We always talk a lot about changes that are taking place or changes that will take place. But as you mentioned, I think it's really important to reassure a lot of people of, you know, what's still going to be the same, right? What is still going to be part of their daily routine when it comes to their health insurance and Medicare coverage? And so a couple big things, like I mentioned already, Medicare Advantage plan, generally speaking, we're not expecting any changes here. Everything should be, you know, follow suit as they are. A couple of the things, the $2,000 annual out-of-pocket cap

0: on covered Part D drugs, that still remains in place. So there is still that out-of-pocket max. That if you were to go over that, obviously your out-of-pocket caps at that $2,000 every single year. And then also drug coverage itself is not going to go away, right? You're still going to have availability to the drugs that you need. Again, depending on your unique situation, that will not and should not be affected at all.
1: Talking today with Matt D'Amico, this is the Net Worth Financial Hour, and we are looking into changes that are taking place with Medicare Part D. Medicare in general can be a lot to wrap your minds around when you get to that phase of life. And even more difficult when you see headlines coming at you with all sorts of unsettling news, I guess I'll call it. But specifically, we're trying to look into that today here on our show. 800-725-2988 is the number to reach out to the team. NetWorthAdvisorsLLC.com is that website. It's a great opportunity to connect with the team, learn about events coming up as well. If you are just joining us, once again, talking about the Medicare Part D subsidy change with Matt D'Amico and why the reality may be a lot calmer than the headlines. And I think that's really what we should focus on as we close out this part of our conversation today on the show, Matt, is that sometimes the bigger lesson here is more about how we respond to these kinds of stories, the noise we call it sometimes here on our show.
0: Yeah, Amy, you're absolutely correct. Obviously, with the nature of headlines and people trying to, you know, draw those eyes, the goal there is more so to get attention, right? And so it's very easy for a lot of, you know, companies or programs to kind of put out there, oh, big scary news when it comes to your Medicare. But you're absolutely right. I think the bigger lesson there is really how to filter through what that noise is. And obviously, with everyone's situation being a lot different, just with one headline saying, you know, Medicare is going away or Part D issues doesn't necessarily mean it applies to everybody. So making sure that you're kind of filtering through a lot of that unnecessary noise. But as we know, Amy, things change all the time, right? We talk a lot on here about tax changes. We talk a lot on here about Social Security concerns or solvency. We talk a lot about market conditions and the overall economy and a lot of changes that have taken place there. And so what I see in my experience as an advisor working with the hundreds and hundreds of households that we do, the retirees who typically thrive in their retirement are ones who aren't going to react to every single headline that mm-hmm. they see.
1: Yeah.
0: But rather they know in the back of their head, they know they have a really detailed plan that addresses a lot of these concerns. Now, naturally, it doesn't mean there aren't going to be questions, there aren't going to be conversations that we have, but as long as we're viewing it in the context of their financial plan, we're not making emotional decisions, we're not making rash decisions just based off of what a headline tells us, but rather we're making decisions that are applicable directly to the day-to-day of their retirement plan. And so I'm sure, you know, naturally, as we talk a lot about these changes, Amy, as you kind of already alluded to, we actually just had a lunch and learn recently where we talked a lot about Medicare 101. And so for anybody listening here today, if you're thinking to yourself, gosh, you know, I have some questions on there, I'd like to learn a little bit more about that, then definitely give us a call. Our number is 800-725-2988. And we'd be more than happy to kind of put together a little bit more information regarding what we talked about in that lunch and learn. And then naturally, if you have any further questions or would like to figure out how exactly this Medicare plan fits into your overall retirement plan, then we can definitely talk more about those next steps and, more importantly, what that means for everybody here. So again, that phone number is 800-725-2988 or visit us at NetWorthAdvisorsLLC.com.
1: Great to know about those lunch and learns always. We try to give those as timely as possible. But this one, of course, like you said, is past, but it's always good to be able to that opportunity to catch up on it and still learn from it if you missed out on that event. Matt, we have just a little bit of time left, and I think about the Net Worth Retirement GPS and just in general how this Medicare conversation, that the topic itself is being woven into the healthcare piece of that plan for each one of your clients.
0: Yeah, I think cost is a big part of this, Amy. That's, again, in my experience working with the families we do, cost for health insurance and cost for, you know, Medicare additional premiums or supplements or advantage plans is one of the biggest things that can eat into a lot of retirements and a lot of things that are typically misjudged when it comes to that retirement transition. And so it means stress testing your plan. It means kind of running this through different circumstances where maybe insurance premiums increase, maybe your income decreases, and how does that impact the strength of your retirement, but more importantly, your ability to pay for a lot of that information and make sure that you're covered as well. And naturally, for those of you who maybe don't have that plan in place or do have a lot of questions here, this is exactly what these conversations are for. If healthcare and Medicare can feel scary, it usually means that they're not a part of your financial plan yet. 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
1: 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Have you ever been on a tightrope before, Matt? Ever tried one of those?
0: Amy, I can't say I have. I cannot say I have.
1: I can't say that I know anybody that has. You used to see those people, used to be on television, they'd walk the tightrope across a major, canyon type area, real scary, between two buildings or something like that.
0: Very scary.
1: Never something in my, in a glimmer of thought that I wanted to do myself. But, I do think this relates a little bit to whether or not our nest egg will survive. So let's guide our listeners through this. I think, this keeps a lot of people up at night. You've spent 30, 40 years building what we call a nest egg, that money that you're going to spend in retirement. You've done everything right, but now you're facing the impossible choice is that you need your money to grow, or inflation, as we talk about a lot, will eat it alive. But one bad market crash could wipe out years of savings in months. All familiar things, I'm sure, that you've heard before, Matt. It's kind of like you're being asked to walk this tightrope. I told you I'd bring it back around to the tightrope without a safety net. And, I've seen both of those. I've seen people walk a tightrope with a safety net and without. Both look extremely scary. How are retirees supposed to navigate something like this? It is so scary that it can kind of be taken out from under you in just, a moment's time.
0: Amy, I think you said it perfectly there at the end. I think it can be scary to navigate this because of the fact that this can change in a matter of maybe a month or two, just if the market decides to change drastically, right? And so I kind of like to use the analogy, the Goldilocks story, as everybody knows, right? You have one bull that's a little too hot, one bull that's a little too cold, but then you have that last bull that's just right, right? And so for a lot of people, Amy, I can't tell you how many times I've heard this story, but you'll maybe walk into a brokerage firm, you'll sit down with a financial professional, and next thing you know, you're loaded up on a lot of stocks, right? Maybe you have a lot of risk. Maybe there's a lot of, higher risky investments that are taking place inside your portfolio. And so for us, we view that as maybe a little too hot, right? Maybe a little bit too much risk for what you're comfortable with. And then you have, during a pandemic or maybe during a market downturn, And there's people who do panic and typically can stuff everything directly into CDs, maybe high yield savings, maybe bonds. And this is on the other side of the equation where I like to call that a little too cold. And
1: I love that you know this story, by the way, Matt. I'm soaking this analogy up, by the way.
0: It's something that can relate to everybody, Amy. And I think everyone kind of understands the point there. But if it's too cold, obviously inflation destroys that purchasing power.
1: Sure.
0: So this is where we like to have the conversation of this is kind of like trying to time the market. And Amy, I'll say this behavior, trying to time the market with the good and the bad, has destroyed more wealth than I think the market has alone. But retirees are kind of stuck in this trap, right? They're scared what happens if the market does correct itself, but they're also very conscious of the fact that you need to make sure your money's keeping up with inflation and you're not getting killed by the purchasing power every single year. But I think the real tragedy here is that this choice is actually a false choice. It's not just necessarily about choosing between stocks and bonds, but rather, Amy, how all these individual pieces complement each other and how they work together.
1: It's frightening because it sounds like you're, you know, to use another phrase, damned if you do, damned if you don't. What happens to someone who's already retired, Matt, when the market drops, say, 30%? They're pulling money out just to live on.
0: Yeah, it can be a scary thought at that moment. But as we know, Amy, the bills don't stop, right? You know, nothing pauses there. So in a sense, you're forced to sell a lot of those shares at probably one of the worst possible times. You know, you're selling low, you're locking in a lot of those permanent losses. And because now you've locked a lot of that in, your portfolio can't recover to the way that it was. And this is what we like to kind of call sequence of returns risk. And I think this is a lot more impactful in retirement as you're withdrawing from the portfolio. And what this really means is it doesn't necessarily come down to the average of return that you received, but rather locking in every single year, focusing in every single year and seeing, okay, what's the return that you received that year? So a 30% drop, Amy, at age 45, you know, a lot of times you can recover because you're still saving, you're not withdrawing this portfolio, and you have time to make up the difference. However, Amy, that same drop at age maybe 65 or 70, that can potentially derail everything if there's no plan in place.
1: Yeah, there's a big difference between building wealth and preserving wealth. Why do some professional advisors, do you think, Matt, maybe seem to miss this distinction?
0: Amy, I think there's a big disconnect between how I think Wall Street and the markets define success and I think how, you know, everyday people define success. I think when you view the market and some brokers will look at, you know, the S&P 500 and say, hey, you know, did our return beat the S&P? If so, great. And that's how they kind of keep score. But a lot of times when you wake up maybe the next morning or the next year, it's not necessarily about what's the return I got. It's, hey, am I able to spend time with the grandkids? Am I able to do what I want to do? Can I travel the way I want to? You know, Amy, the famous saying, when all you have is a hammer, everything looks like a nail. That's where I think you can really get pigeon-toed into a lot of tough decisions there. And this is certainly a common thing that we talk with people every single day about, you know, not making sure that their goals and their financial plan align really well. And so for those of you listening, maybe you're thinking the exact same thing. Give us a call, 800-725-2988, and we'll sit down and we'll take the time to build out this plan that aligns well with your goals. 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
1: Happy to be here today with Matt D'Amico, advisor here with the team at Net Worth Advisors. I'm Amy Sharp, and you're listening to the Net Worth Financial Hour. We get together each week here, try to sort through some of the big topics relating to retirement. We always encourage you to check out the website as well, networthadvisorsllc.com. Get a copy of Beth's book, find out a little bit more about the team and how they have built an office here that relates to each person that walks through the door. And we've said this before here, every single person has a different vision of what retirement looks like. They've saved differently, of course, and they, you know, have a different plan. Their net worth retirement GPS goes in a different direction than maybe somebody else's that works with a team here. And the team is ready to help in any way they can. And, I know Beth likes to use the phrase lifestyle plan, not budget, but a lot of people have saved, a lot of you have saved well. We know that to be true. But all of a sudden, in retirement, that paycheck is gone. Okay, so back to our tightrope topic, Matt. And, you know, for someone who's listening, who's feeling that maybe that tightrope anxiety, maybe they've taken the first step out onto the tightrope and then had second thoughts about what they were doing. How do you help them figure out if they're taking
5: too much risk or too little?
0: You know, Amy, that's one of probably the first questions we always get, right? Is, you know, how are you able to determine what's right or what's wrong or what's the best course of action? And I think it starts with the first step here is just figuring out, you know, what your goals are, what you want to have happen to this. Once we kind of get a clear idea of what we want to have happen, then we're able to kind of run it through our different scenarios, right? Kind of stress test what we call this plan. Meaning, you know, what if the market does correct itself and we experience maybe a 25-30% drop that first year in retirement? Or maybe if healthcare costs do rise at maybe a higher rate than we originally planned for? Or maybe, you know, what if something happens to you and or your spouse and one of you is no longer here? You know, how does that impact your taxes? How does that impact your income? And so I think that first step is really stress testing what your current plan is. Once we kind of get a clear idea of what that stress test is, it allows us to plan on top of that. So maybe that provides us some gaps. Maybe that shows us some opportunities to do some planning. And that's really what that first step is.
5: All right, Matt, for people who already have an advisor, and we know that may be the case for somebody who's listening, maybe they're just kind of hearing us out, maybe they're looking for somebody else, but they're not maybe sure if they're getting that good guidance, which again is where that second opinion can come in. What's the value of that? What getting that second opinion on your retirement plan? Many people are hesitant to take this step, but it can be critical in changing the course of how their retirement looks.
0: Amy, I certainly agree with that. And I definitely had a couple conversations these last couple of weeks, very, very similar situation where, hey, you know, we have an advisor, we're happy with him or her, there's been some good works done, but we're just not sure we're getting the appropriate value for the fee that we're paying. I've had this conversation multiple times, Amy, and a lot of times it's, hey, we have a really good relationship. We've been with this representative for 20 or 30 years. We're just a little afraid to make a change. You know, we don't want to upset him by going somewhere else. And Amy, what I always say there is at the end of the day, this retirement comes down to you and your situation, right? It doesn't necessarily matter what, you know, person A or person B is saying, because, you know, you have to live with the results. And if you're not necessarily happy in your position, then maybe it might make sense to at least have a conversation elsewhere. You know, maybe there's other value, other opportunities that aren't being addressed that can really make a big, big impact on your financial plan.
5: Okay. And then we have about a minute left here, Matt. One thing I'm curious about is if you see this a lot in your office, is this something, you know, are you kind of getting this on a regular basis, someone coming in and saying, you know, I'm looking for maybe some different guidance?
0: I would say we do. And I think a lot of times lately, at least throughout the last couple months, we've seen this just because there's been some volatility, there's been some uncertainty. And I think people are kind of asking themselves the same question is, you know, are we in the best spot for our retirement? And if that answer is, you know, yes, maybe it's worth having a second conversation just to confirm that. But if you're not 100% sure, Amy, I don't think having a second conversation really does any harm. It can only actually add some value if you picked up on some new tidbits or new information.
5: All right. Good point. Stay with us here on the Net Worth Financial Hour. When we come back, we'll reveal two of the biggest leaks draining retirement accounts and how plugging them could be worth more than chasing those higher returns. Plus, we'll reveal a Social Security strategy that you may be overlooking. Lots to come. 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
5: Welcome back to the Net Worth Financial Hour. We're walking a tightrope today. Does that sound fun to anybody out there in our listenership? I can't imagine that we've got anybody out there, but if you've ever walked a tightrope, I say call in, because, you know, I would be so curious to know.
0: That's very impressive.
5: It would be very impressive. You know, I've talked about, you know, I don't know if Beth and I have talked about this before, but I've been, you know, with friends before, and we've talked about like riding a unicycle or a pogo stick, some of the things that, you know, are kind of, well, those are kind of old school, but they used to be the scary things. But putting yourself on a tightrope and walking across a thin little rope, that's next level. So I guess if you've done that, we're going to be beyond impressed, but we're, of course, relating it to retirement today. And it can be terrifying to get up there on that tightrope, whether you're experienced or not, you know, but trying to grow, we're relating this to retirement. So trying to grow your money without risking everything, that's where we're going with this. And something that's, you know, you've mentioned there are ways to boost retirement income without piling on more market risk. That sounds too good to be true, Matt. What are we talking about there? Let's get into this next.
0: Yeah, Amy, I think to view that nest egg as kind of a bucket with some small leaks down at the bottom, right? That's kind of the image that I have in my head right now. And we talk about some of those biggest leaks. Obviously, one big thing is unnecessary taxes. But I also think another hidden leak can be some of those excessive fees, which both of those can really eat away at a lot of the return or a lot of the performance, which could then piggyback down, domino effect down to what your income is as well. Now, Amy, the beautiful thing with that is plugging in those leaks, as I'll say, really doesn't require any additional market risk, doesn't require working longer or saving more, really just comes down to making efficient use of what you currently have.
5: Okay, so we've got taxes eating away at one end, fees maybe eating away at the other end. What about the income side of things, Matt?
0: Well, we've talked a lot about Social Security, right? And I think one of the biggest misconceptions is many people think that it's, you're just a simple decision of when to file, and next you move on to the next topic, right? But the biggest thing with Social Security is it's not just another check. It's really one of the most valuable assets that you can own from an income perspective, right? And we talk a lot about Social Security, and I always like to say, for the average retiree, about 40% of your retirement income will come directly from Social Security. The other 60% typically comes from your other assets, like your IRAs, maybe your 401k, maybe some brokerage accounts that you have. But the biggest thing with Social Security is that it's pretty much predictable, right? It's typically inflation-adjusted income that does increase every single year. But more importantly, it doesn't bounce around with the stock market, right? So the more essential expenses that you can cover with this guaranteed income, in a sense, puts less pressure on the investment side of your portfolio, which means even if you don't make the necessary return that you were hoping for, because you have a lot of these expenses covered by some of this fixed income, that's okay. It's not necessarily a bad thing. It puts less pressure on the market. But many people can typically mistaken believe that delaying these benefits is the only way to get more. When in reality, tax planning, Amy, is one of those biggest leaks that we talked about. This is one of those biggest opportunities when it comes to Social Security, because only up to 85% of your benefits can be taxable. And so if we can have a tax plan around the other 60%, that just, in a sense, makes your portfolio that much more efficient.
5: Okay, let's touch on fees just a little bit, because I think it's something people just don't understand. When you see the 1.5, 2%, it seems small. Is it small, really, in the scheme of things, though?
0: That's a great question. And I think viewing it as a percent, maybe 1 or 2%, like you mentioned, can seem a little small in the grand scheme of things. But I think what can be really helpful, Amy, is you know, picturing $1 million portfolio paying about 2% annually. You know, that can add up to about $20,000 per year. And so we talk a little bit about, you know, what that means for your distribution, for the rules. You know, over 20 or 30 years, those small percentages can certainly add up and be significant amounts of money. But the biggest thing there, Amy, is I don't think fees in general are necessarily bad. I think it always comes down to what's the value that you're getting for that fee, right? For example, maybe you're paying somebody a half a percent and the return is not there. The financial plan's not there. You're not talking taxes. There's no, you know, estate strategy. That probably isn't a good fee to pay. However, on the other side of the equation, maybe you're paying somebody a 1 or 1.5% fee. That may sound like a lot, but in reality, maybe you're getting more than sufficient value for that charge. Maybe the return is better than what we expected. We have a really sound tax plan to address a lot of that, you know, excess money going to taxes. We have an estate and a legacy plan in place to make sure that your hard-earned money actually passes down to your family as opposed to unnecessarily going to the government. So I think it's really important to view these fees as a, you know, not just at, you know, black and white as it is, but more importantly, what you get for that fee.
5: Okay. So if someone's getting this right, they're essentially reducing how much they need to pull from their portfolio every year, that kind of giving their investments a better chance of lasting. Is that correct?
0: Absolutely. Yeah. That's definitely a great way to look at it. You know, every dollar of predictable income is one less dollar you need to pull from your investments. Right. And so this concept kind of creates a floor for a lot of your income. So if it, a lot of it's coming from Social Security, maybe a pension, a lot of that for the most part is guaranteed. And so now we've created that floor for what your expenses can cover. And so like I mentioned before, Amy, that just puts a lot less pressure on your money in the market to truly work for you. And so now your portfolio can really focus on that discretionary spending and your legacy goals without that panic in place. Now, Amy, a lot of times we talk about having this financial plan, right? And it's not necessarily just about the investments, the return, but more importantly, you know, what that doesn't cover, like the taxes, the healthcare and Medicare planning, the legacy and estate goals, things of that nature. And so when we talk a little bit about this full financial planning, for everybody out there who's listening and thinking to themselves, you know, gosh, I have this financial plan, but we don't talk about taxes. We don't know when Medicare is going to be, you know, more of a concern. I have this thing called RMDs. I'm not sure how to plan for that as well. For everybody listening, give us a call. 800-725-2988. The first step in this process, as we always like to say, Amy, is really just taking a look at your current financial plan. Maybe a lot of the work that you've already done is you know, not worth ripping up. Maybe you're already in a really good position. And so we'll tell you, hey, what you're doing is great. I wouldn't make a change. But for some people who maybe have some gaps or maybe have some real concerns about, you know, what else is out there that I could be doing better for myself and my family, give us a call and let's have a conversation. The first step in this always starts with a sit-down conversation to review what you've already done, and that allows us to really plan better moving forward. So give us a call at 800-725-2988, or feel free to visit us at networthadvisorsllc.com. There's a lot of good information on there, a lot of good articles that could be a really good resource to a lot of people out there.
5: Talking today with Matt D'Amico here on the Net Worth Financial Hour. We're glad to have you along with us as well. A lot of tightrope talk today. It's kind of fun to relate to real life experiences to retirement planning. And we try to have a little bit of fun with that. And obviously, again, for anyone who's been on a tightrope, I'm all about listening to that story. I think it's fascinating for anyone who takes that sort of risk. But as we relate it to retirement, it is. It's a little scary. It's so good to have somebody like Matt and the team here at Net Worth Advisors walking us through it in a safe way on solid ground and helping us feel a little more confident about our retirement. And again, that number to reach out to the team here at Net Worth Advisors is 800-725-2988. 800-725-2988. 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I know you touched on this a little bit as you're just commenting, Matt, but I want to follow up on it because, you know, for someone listening right now who's trying to figure out if they are on that solid ground that I just mentioned, or if they're in danger, that step in working with you, of course, is reaching out. And then I want you to take us a little deeper into that Net Worth Retirement GPS and just kind of how that can look different for every single person that walks through the doors here.
0: Well, Amy, as we always say, that the first step here is figuring out what you want to have happen to this nest egg that you've worked so hard for, right? So for some people, some of those concerns may be more tax focused. For other people, maybe it's, hey, I want to make sure I can leave a legacy to my daughter, to my son, to my grandchildren. And so really that first step is figuring out what those long-term goals are, how we can address those, and what's the most efficient vehicle to use. And so for some people who may have concerns about legacy and estate, a lot of those strategies will probably be a lot different for somebody who wants to maybe spend a lot of their money and maximize their time while they're younger and healthier. So I think it really comes down to getting a clear idea of what you want to have happen to this money, what your end goals are, and then we can figure out how to fill the gap from there.
5: It's interesting, I'm sure, your work here, because a couple with a pension is going to face different challenges than someone who's entirely dependent on their 401k. And again, that's where that customization, taking a different approach for each family, each couple that sits across the table from you here at Net Worth Advisors really starts to, span out, I guess, and I don't know, make you work a little harder probably because you've got to craft a different design for everyone.
0: Yeah, absolutely. There's never a one size fits all when it comes to your financial plan or your retirement plan. And so that's why it's crucial to make sure that, your plan's tailored to you, what you want to have happen. And more specifically, it aligns well with your goals and, how your kids are aligned and your grandkids and, maybe future family members as they come around.
5: Yeah, I bet you never really, I don't know that you're probably to the point now where you're working with clients that don't have pensions. I'm sure a lot of your clients still do, but those are going away, and that certainly makes it different for everyone. Okay, we're about done with this topic. Before we head into our mailbag segment in our next part of the show, Matt, are we missing out on anything? I know the team here at Net Worth Advisors, Beth is really your leader. Beth Andrews has really set up your office in a way where you get different ages in this building too. So this is something where when somebody comes in and works with you, they're going to have someone that's going to be with them for many, many years.
0: Absolutely. Absolutely. Yeah. A lot of our team members are very eager and very driven to, continue to grow this firm and continue to grow this company. And so, we encourage and we love to have the new challenges of talking with new family members every single day and every single year. And we hope to continue that for a little bit longer.
5: Yeah, absolutely. Matt, thank you so much. And for our listeners, if you feel like you're walking on a tightrope without a harness, let's just say, as you head into retirement, it doesn't have to be that way. 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When we come back, we're going to check in with Aidan Haynes for our mailbag segment here on the Net Worth Financial Hour.
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5: Welcome back to the Net Worth Financial Hour. 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We like to spend this part of our show going through kind of an old school term, mailbag. I don't know if that's called, that's appropriate anymore, Aidan, but I think, we could call anything, a text, a email, whatever. These questions have come from conversations that have taken place in some capacity here with the team at Net Worth Advisors, and we spend some time sharing those on our show because we really feel there's value, even though we can't share every detail. We can't say names. We can't things like that. It really gives Aiden, anybody who's doing this segment, an opportunity to show how the team here at Net Worth Advisors would work with you to kind of walk through these questions. And we know that a lot of our listeners, you all out there, may be experiencing the same type of thing. So Aiden, welcome. How are you today?
8: I'm great. How are you doing, Amy?
5: Doing great. Happy to have you along for this segment of the show. It's always great to get different perspective. And I think this will be fun. We've always got great questions from our listeners and also just people that have walked into the doors here at Net Worth Advisors. So here is the first question for you, Aiden. This one says, I'm still quite a few years away from retirement, but I have no idea what my savings target should be. How much might I need to save so I can have a comfortable retirement? And then there's one right there. We're not giving all the details. We don't know what comfortable means to them, right? It's hard to
8: absolutely
5: answer.
8: Absolutely. Yeah. That's absolutely correct. It's really, the answer is different for everybody. You know, how much might you need to save to have a comfortable retirement? I guess, you kind of hit the nail on the head there. You know, first, you know, one needs to describe, what is a comfortable retirement? What do you expect to do in retirement? Are you going to travel the world, or is it going to be a lot more, you know, relaxed? You know, what do you really expect to kind of, you know, live like in retirement? And, you know, there are, you know, advisors like ourselves that can certainly, you know, kind of help lay the framework for, okay, you know, we have some, assumptions as to what, certain things that are, going to always be there no matter what period of life you're in, like taxes or what healthcare might cost at that certain point. Just kind of having and making sure that those items are taken care of course. But I know the question specifically is, you know, several years away from retirement, what should the savings target be? I would say in general, it's best to save as much as you are comfortable with, whether that be through a company plan or a retirement account that you control, or, you know, in a savings account, really, you know, any kind of vehicle or method that you would have to save as much as you're comfortable with. Obviously, you want to focus on the present too, and you don't want to, you know, spread yourself too thin. But at the end of the day, there are, you know, speaking with an advisor, they would be able to use some of their tools and calculations and, kind of using some assumptions, right? Because no one knows what the future holds, with the market or, you know, costs of goods or anything like that. But kind of having an idea of the retirement lifestyle that you plan to live, kind of sharing that, you know, with an advisor, they can certainly kind of give you kind of a projection as to what it might look like if you saved one way compared to another way. But in general, I would say saving as much as you're comfortable with is certainly a good rule of thumb.
5: Yeah, certainly a lot more Saturdays in retirement to spend that money, aren't there?
8: Yes, there are.
5: For sure. Okay, next question for you, Aiden. This one says, are rental properties a good source of income for my retirement?
8: Absolutely. Yeah, that's a great question. You know, I work with many, you know, folks that have rental properties. And, you know, at the end of the day, it certainly can be a good source of income. I mean, there's other considerations with this as well. I mean, one thing that any person who leases property knows is that, you know, it's anything but passive, right? There's a lot of work that goes into it, a lot of time that goes into it. So really, as long as you're willing to, you know, kind of accept what kind of, a commitment and energy that you have to kind of put into, being a landlord or a property manager, you know, I would say that it certainly could be a viable, retirement income source. There are other ways to kind of participate, you know, in that type of area as well, without actually, you know, owning the physical building or you know, home, apartment, whatever it might be. But, you know, there are certainly many strategies, and these are ones that we work with, you know, with clients all the time, that, you know, both have the, real estate that they obtain rental income from, but also just want to kind of participate in that area, maybe, not physically, but kind of still have participation in that type of income in retirement. And, you know, certainly strategies, that we can help take on. Really, if you are someone who maybe, you know, owns property or is trying to figure out how this fits into your retirement, income picture, please give us a call here at Net Worth Advisors at 800-725-2988. 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
5: I'm here today with Aidan Haynes, advisor here with the team at Net Worth Advisors. I'm Amy Sharp. 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Here's another question for you, Aidan. This one says, I think I have a pretty good handle on our financial plan for retirement, but I'm worried that I'm missing something. Do you have some sort of retirement to-do list or checklist to help me make sure that I'm not forgetting to do anything? I love a checklist, Aidan. Please tell me you've got a checklist or something, because I think this is what a lot of people do. They just need to see and then they can like cross it off. Like, yep, did that. Also did that. I'm good on that.
8: I love a checklist, Amy. I use them for, you know.
5: I had a feeling you did too. Yeah,
8: absolutely. Yeah. Both in my, professional life and my personal life. Great way to keep track of information. Mm-hmm. Great way to make sure you're not forgetting something. And this is a good question too. And you know, kind of is something that many of, you know, the families that I sit with allude to. You know, they're within a few months of retirement and they're thinking, man, what am I forgetting? You know, what haven't I addressed yet? Am I, you know, buttoned up in all of these different areas that really need focus? So as far as a checklist goes, I mean, there are, you know, a million different ways that you could really make a checklist, you know, as pertains to certain areas like, okay, are my expenses all accounted for? Have I figured out my healthcare, you know, or Medicare situation? What are some, more maintenance items that need done? Do I have my will all up to date, or my beneficiaries in place? You know, these are just a few examples of things that, you know, one that is approaching retirement is going to want to focus on.
5: Next question for you. This one says, if I'm retiring in the next 5 years or so, is it more important to max out contributions to my retirement accounts, or should I focus more on building up my emergency fund? I like this question because I think a lot of times people get really nervous about, do I have enough in that emergency fund? And, you know, that of course is changing as inflation changes.
8: Absolutely. This is a great question. And of course, the emergency fund is very important. And many financial professionals will tell you that, you know, having an emergency fund in place is critical, really, you know, oftentimes before you consider many other things. You know, it would depend on the situation, of course, as it seems to be the theme here with, you know, many of these questions. There's really no black or white answer to any particular, you know, question. But, you know, just some things to think about are that, you know, one, you know, what emergency fund exists already? You know, what do you live on each month? What does your emergency fund typically look like, or what would look like an adequate emergency fund? As I stated, you know, previously in the segment to one of our different questions, it's important to, otherwise kind of have accounted for, what your retirement lifestyle is going to be in the first place, how you plan to live. That is the first question that kind of answers what should your emergency fund be. I talk to a lot of people that ask, okay, you know, should I, I have a mortgage that I'm paying down. Should I pay that down before I retire, or should I, invest those funds instead? Obviously, you know, there's a lot of different, metrics that might, you know, make an advisor recommend one way or the other. But, you know, at the end of the day, you know, working with a financial advisor to determine if your emergency fund is adequate and if you have the room to, you know, contribute potentially more down the stretch, within these last 5 years until you retire, is certainly some critical analysis to have done. And when you get within those 5 years, that's what we call, you know, kind of like the red zone, right? You know, you think of sports, you're in the red zone, you're close to scoring points. In this case, retirement being the end zone. So at the end of the day, you know, is your emergency fund adequate? Are your contributions adequate? What decisions should you make about your portfolio as you're approaching retirement? This is something that we help families with every day. And, you know, for a consultation of your portfolio, we'd be happy to sit down with you here at Net Worth Advisors, LLC. 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Again, that's 800-725-2988.
5: Aidan, thanks so much for stopping by. 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
9: 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All statements and opinions expressed are based upon information considered reliable, although it should not be relied upon as such. Any statements or opinions are subject to change without notice. 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Investments involve risk and, unless otherwise stated, are not guaranteed. Information expressed does not take into account your specific situation or objectives and is not intended as recommendations appropriate for any individual. Listeners are encouraged to seek advice from a qualified tax, legal, or investment advisor to determine whether any information presented may be suitable for their specific situation. Past performance is not indicative of future performance. 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
12: 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I've been working in Washington, D.C., defending faith, family, and freedom for years. I served all 8 years in Ronald Reagan's administration, including as his chief domestic policy advisor at the White House. President Donald Trump appointed me to serve on the U.S. Commission on International Religious Freedom in his first term. Every day at American Values, we're working hard to defend the common sense conservative values that made America great. Are you pro-life? I am. Are you concerned about religious liberty? That's one of our top priorities. Do you believe the U.S. must stand with Israel? So do I. And I'm working every day to strengthen the U.S.-Israel alliance. Our professional staff works closely with policymakers in the Trump administration, on Capitol Hill, and with our grassroots activists and allies. 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
20: News this hour from Town Hall, I'm Mary Rose. A new study shows the expansion of Medicaid is being linked to better outcomes for older adult cancer patients living in low-income areas.
21: The expansion started under the Affordable Care Act more than a decade ago. Researchers at the American Cancer Society are finding the expansion has resulted in earlier cancer diagnoses. They analyzed national cancer database information for nearly 1.5 million people, age 65 and older, in low-income communities who were diagnosed with cancer between 2010 and 2021. I'm Tammy Trujillo.
20: A new move against Iran's financial network is being welcomed as a step toward holding the terror financing regime accountable. Correspondent Bernie Bennett has the details.
22: The United Arab Emirates says it has sanctioned local branches of Iran's bank Meli, accusing them of violating laws against money laundering, terrorism financing, and weapons proliferation. The order blocks financial transactions between the branches and Iran, including trade finance and fund transfers. Critics say the UAE should go further and stop Iran from rerouting money through third countries. Bernie Bennett reporting.
20: A final vote is expected in the Senate Monday on a bill dealing with college sports. This marks the furthest college sports legislation has advanced in Congress. The Protect College Sports Act needs at least 51 votes to officially advance through the Senate and would be a win for the NCAA and its conferences. The bipartisan bill would give the NCAA the power to establish new rules on athletic eligibility, transfers in player compensation, and put restraints on conference realignment, and a future Super League. Alabama and TikTok reached a multi-million dollar settlement. More on these stories at townhall.com.
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20: Cancer is more common in people with type 2 diabetes. Jim Forbes has more.
24: A new study being presented at the European Association for the Study of Diabetes shows cancer impacts people with type 2 diabetes twice as much as the rest of the population. Researchers looked at health data for all adults living in Denmark between the years of 1996 and 2022 for their study. One of the study's lead authors says it highlights the need to prioritize cancer prevention and early detection as part of long-term diabetes care. I'm Jim Forbes.
20: Officials in Greece say several members of an American family were killed Friday in a building collapse in Athens. A Greek fire official said Saturday the four tourists, whose identities have not been released, were staying in a two-story building that buckled after a possible explosion. Breaking news, townhall.com. For most of Wednesday's Senate Judiciary Committee hearing on protecting women's sports, not a single Democratic senator was in attendance. Tennessee Republican Senator Marsha Blackburn says America should honor our overlooked athletes.
0: I fully believe we should take October 10th, 10-10, which...

0: lacking.
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2: The communist, socialist, terrorist-loving, molly-coddling mayor of New York City is being sued. 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
6: Larry Elder here, the sage from South Central, the prince of Pico Union, the czar of common sense, the great Eldersky, Don Lorenzo. Welcome to the program. No victor crests allowed because we've got a country to save. 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
6: 888-971-7243. 888-971-SAGE. I am Larry Elder, also known as the Great Eldersky. The sage from South Central, the prince of Pico Union, the czar of common sense. You should see the size of my business card. We have so much to get to between now and the close of our action-packed three-hour live show. By the way, follow me on Twitter. Follow me on Facebook, follow me on Threads, follow me on Instagram, follow me on Truth Social. Now, despite predictions that the unprecedented Republican midterm convention, never held one before, in Dallas last night would be a bust, the first night looked like a roaring success. Illinois Democrat Governor J.P. Pritzker, who might run for president in 2028, says Trump is, and I'm quoting him, suffering from dementia. I think we can all see that, end of quote. Did Pritzker watch Trump last night? Trump was, to borrow an expression, Trumpian. Trump said, by the way, if Republicans hold onto the House and the Senate in the midterms, every American adult would get $5,000. Don't know where the money's going to come from, but it was entertaining. James Tallarico, the Texas Democrat candidate for Senate, apparently no longer believes there are six genders. Don't know what happened to the other four. The son of the co-founder of Hamas, who renounced Islam and became an American citizen, squared off against the pro-Hamas co-host of the Young Turks. It wasn't a fair fight. CNN's Jake Tapper said, given the unpopularity of President Trump, the Senate races in Michigan and Maine are surprisingly tight. Hassan Piker, the gift that keeps on giving, said Americans don't care about 9/11. They pretend to, he said, but they really don't. Gavin Newsom says Barack Obama gave him the green light to gerrymander California. All of this and more, 888-971-7243. Feel free to call and join in. I want to start with this. Tomorrow is the 25th anniversary of 9/11. And at a forum, George W. Bush was talking with Condoleezza Rice. And listen to part of his exchange and his description of Islam.
11: I want you to talk about a couple of those events. You talked about going to the Islamic Center and trying to make sure that our Muslim American citizens knew that we didn't blame them for what had happened.
12: I also made it clear that Islam was a religion of peace, not a religion of war, and that these people subverted their religion.
11: Yes.
6: I also made it clear that Islam is a religion of peace and not a religion of war, and that these people subverted their religion. Now, I had an interview with Robert Spencer of Jihad Watch around the time Bush said that, back in 2001 when he first said it. And he said President Trump was not elected to be clergyman in chief and does not know what he's talking about. There is a very, very, very long article by Ayaan Hirsi Ali, former Muslim. And she talks about Muhammad Atta, who was the mastermind behind

0: 9/11. And it's a very long article, but it's just one of the most profound things I've read about this battle between this civilization that wants our civilization destroyed and us. And she said in April 1996, 5 years before he steered American Airlines Flight 11 into the North Tower, he sat in a Hamburg apartment and wrote his last will and testament. 27 years old, architecture student at what's called the Technical University, son of a Cairo lawyer, fluent in German, living comfortably in one of the most affluent societies on earth. Nothing in his circumstances compelled him to dwell on death, yet he gave detailed instructions on how to handle his corpse. Quote, "I don't want any women to go to my grave at all during my funeral or on any occasion thereafter. I don't want pregnant women. A person who's not clean, the person who washes my body should wear gloves so as not to touch my genitals." And on and on and on and on. Did not mention any foreign policy, did not mention any economic grievances in this document. And Ayaan Hirsi Ali said this is one of the most neglected pieces of evidence from September 11 because it contradicts the explanations that most Western commentators preferred. He was not poor. He was not radicalized by drone strikes that had not yet happened, nor by American support for Israel. Let me add something here. After 9/11, you know what the best-selling book was for a while? The Quran. Because so many Americans bought the Quran to read it to find out what's with these people. What is their beef, to quote Ronald Reagan. She continued, for 25 years, Western elites repeatedly insisted that men like Atta must be driven by something other than culture, other than the faith that provided them with the lens through which they see the world. After 9/11, intellectuals and policy makers asked, what went wrong? What do we do that provoked this? And they concluded that they had grievances. Poverty, underdevelopment, foreign policy frustration, failure of Western states to integrate people like Atta. And mentions that George W. Bush referred to Islam as a religion of peace and insisted that, quote, the faith of terror is not the true faith of Islam. And Western leaders, Paris, Brussels, Manchester, elsewhere, repeatedly said the killers had, quote, nothing to do with Islam. And the problem, she writes, is that what they did had everything to do with Islam. For 25 years, Western elites insisted that men like Muhammad Atta were driven by something other than their culture, other than their faith. America and the West have chosen to say that Muslim societies have dysfunction. We can rectify them. We can help them. We can give them aid, give them assistance, give them money. Give them training on how to become republics. By 2026, however, New York City, she writes, had become a parade for Islamic terror groups run by a foreign-born Muslim mayor who supported, quote, globalizing the Intifada, whose wife celebrated Hamas' massacre of Israelis on October 7. A Pew Research poll, July 2026, that's this year, showed that 44% of Muslims in America had a positive view of Hamas. She says the West is now fighting the same enemies at home, watching our own countries transformed by mass immigration of people who do not share our values, who do not share the Western fantasy that religion and culture are merely superficial differences. She writes, a central reality is that Islam was never only a matter of terror cells. It has been a civilizational project rooted in the memory of the caliphate, ambition to reorder policy, to reorder politics, society, and the law according to Islamic norms, a long-term effort to build footholds into Western societies. And then she says this, I can speak of this from my own personal experiences. I've interviewed Hershey Ali before. Talked about how she was a Somali refugee living in Nairobi, Kenya. At the age of 15, 16, she became a member of the Muslim Brotherhood. And talks about teachers. Required us to read the Quran and the Hadith, the biography of the Prophet Muhammad, to analyze the text, deepen our faith. Now, at the time, she says, Kenya was a Christian country, so most of my classmates were Christians. But I was taught that they were the enemy, that I have a duty to confront these people because they're my enemy. My teachers introduced me to other enemies, including the great Satan, the United States, and little Satan, Israel. The Jew was synonymous with the word Satan. He was behind all evil things that occur in the world. Fast forward to her life in Holland. She enrolled in a college to study political science. She was a member of the equivalent of the Democratic Party there. And then 9/11 happened. And her party was trying to make sense of what happened on 9/11. And she found out that Muhammad Atta was a member of the Muslim Brotherhood, as she was. So she knew what motivated him. She knew it had nothing to do with grievances. And she tried to explain this to her people, these people at the university where she worked, and they didn't want to hear it. They kept discarding the obvious explanation. 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
0: 888-971-SAGE, 888-971-7243. I am Larry Elder. We are Salem News Channel. Back of this article written by Ayan Hirshi Ali, raised a Muslim, and not unlike the son of the co-founder of Hamas, saw the light, and is now warning the West, warning America, that there is a growing danger from within, and we ignore it at our peril. She said, the reality is we don't have another 25 years to get this right. We don't even have another 10 years. The West is confronting a battle unlike that they've ever seen. The rise of the secular left has forged an alliance with Muslim cadres that have learned to speak the common language of third world sectarianism, mobilizing migrant communities, side-by-side red-green alliance. The question before us, she says, as a society, is no longer simply whether America can defeat terror organizations. It's whether the American public can recognize the civilizational challenge from within. The original lesson, she says, of 9/11 was not merely that America had enemies willing to kill civilians on a vast scale. It is that Western elites have failed to take seriously the idea that their society could seriously be challenged. After all, these are people that live in caves. After 9/11, the U.S. built enormous counterterrorism architecture, became better at tracking plots, and so forth. Meanwhile, we've allowed unbridled immigration of people whose values and whose religion is incompatible with our republic and Judeo-Christian basis upon which it was founded. Quote, Muslim doctors, nurses, psychiatrists, and other professionals who introduce anti-Western values to Western institutions and even commit acts of violence do so not in opposition to Muslim beliefs, but in their belief that they are being good Muslims. She talked about nurses in Australian hospitals who boast of not treating their Jewish patients. Talked about the large number of them on welfare, hostile to their hosts. Quote, there is no equivalent Islamic doctrine for Western concepts such as separation of church and state, the idea of individual freedoms and rights, including freedom to worship. Rather, Islam is animated by belief that requires a retaking of all lands that have ever been ruled by Muslims. Quote, the problem of Muslim migration, therefore, cannot so easily be confined to Islamists, even as Islamists remain the chief ideologues remove the Islamists, and a good part of the problem still remains, of a culture that, as it exists today, is incompatible with and defines itself in opposition to key Western values. And she goes on and on and on, but I think you get the point. Which raises the next question. This embrace of Hamas by people like Hassan Piker, who calls Hamas 1,000 times better than Israel. Musab Hassan Youssef is a son of a co-founder of Hamas. And he was on a podcast with Cenk Uygur, who's one of the co-hosts of the Young Turks, and he's a pro-Hamas guy. Despises Israel. We played a clip of him just yelling and screaming about Israel. Listen to this, number 73.
6: Who authorized you to speak on behalf of the Arab children of Gaza? Who authorized you?
7: You just did.
6: You never been there. You don't care.
7: So am I a Palestinian
6: or am I not? And now you think you hold the higher moral ground. You don't.
7: I do.
6: You're not the savior. You always need a victim in order to pose as the savior. You're not the savior. First, learn how to control yourself. Learn how to control your tongue buds before you try to control the world. It's a big situation in Gaza. All of us are heartbroken for the death of the children of Gaza. All of us. That includes Israel. Israel considers what's happening in Gaza a tragedy. It's a tragedy made up by the terrorists that you sympathize with, that you want to validate and legitimize. Then we will have to deal with the chaos that you create, your emotional being, going all over the place. Who authorized you to speak on the behalf of the Gaza? Nobody did.
7: You did.
6: You self-proclaimed, just like Mahmoud Abbas, just like Yasser Arafat, just like all the Palestinians who have been feeding on the pain of the Palestinian children. You are a parasite, a bottom feeder. This is what you are. So before you speak against the prime minister of a democracy and accuse him of being a terrorist, you need to look at yourself in the mirror. You have been supporting Hamas, and it's recorded against you for eternity. So don't play the game now that your fight is for the children in Gaza. This is not your fight. You know who's fighting for the children of Gaza? The IDF. That is killing Hamas. That is uprooting Hamas so the children of Gaza can have their freedom after 36 years of slavery. Those are the ones who qualify to speak on the topic, not you sitting in your comfort.
0: That's the longest time I've ever seen him not say anything. And this came up last night at the midterm convention in Dallas, where Trump was talking about Abdul El-Sayed's sister, number 59.
8: In Michigan, the Democrat nominee is Abdul El-Sayed, who brags about the fact that he wants to pack the Supreme Court with 23 far-left lunatics justices. His sister, who's absolutely, you got to listen to this one. His sister celebrated the terrorist slaughter of babies on October 7th. She thought it was a great thing. His sister thought it was a great day. His mother worked for an organization that gave hundreds of thousands of dollars to people that follow Osama bin Laden. And he campaigns with a Marxist agitator who says that America deserved 9/11. No. We deserve to have 3,000 people killed.
9: No, no, no.
8: Two massive structures brought to the ground. We deserved it, right? Yet the Democrats want to make this extremist a U.S. senator.
0: We deserved 9/11, said Hamas Piker. Hassan Piker. Hamas is 1,000 times better than Israel. Orthodox Jews are inbred. Israel's committing genocide. Israel's apartheid. On and on and on again. This Musab Hassan Youssef, the son of the co-founder Hamas, talks about, quote-unquote, Palestine, close quote, Stick around for that. We got so much more. 888-971-SAGE. Do not leave town.

0: Do you?
1: With SRN News, I'm Mary Rose. A new study shows the expansion of Medicaid is being linked to better outcomes for older adult cancer patients living in low-income areas.
2: The expansion started under the Affordable Care Act more than a decade ago. Researchers at the American Cancer Society are finding the expansion has resulted in earlier cancer diagnoses. They analyzed national cancer database information for nearly 1.5 million people age 65 and older in low-income communities who were diagnosed with cancer between 2010 and 2021. I'm Tammy Trujillo.
1: A new move against Iran's financial network is being welcomed as a step toward holding the terror financing regime accountable. Correspondent Bernie Bennett has the details.
3: The United Arab Emirates says it has sanctioned local branches of Iran's bank Meli, accusing them of violating laws against money laundering, terrorism financing, and weapons proliferation. The order blocks financial transactions between the branches and Iran, including trade finance and fund transfers. Critics say the UAE should go further and stop Iran from rerouting money through third countries. Bernie Bennett reporting.
1: A final vote is expected in the Senate Monday on a bill dealing with college sports. This marks the furthest college sports legislation that has advanced in Congress. The Protect College Sports Act needs at least 51 votes to officially advance through the Senate and would be a win for the NCAA and its conferences. The bipartisan bill would give the NCAA the power to establish new rules on athlete eligibility, transfers and player compensation, and put restraints on conference realignment and a future Super League. This is SRN News.
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1: 888-91-SAGE, 888-971-7243. I am Larry Elder. We are Salem News Channel. We're going to be talking about the extraordinary midterm conference that started last night in Dallas, two-day conference. President Trump spoke for about maybe an hour, hour and a half, hour and 40 minutes, hour and 45 minutes. He was in good form, looked good, sounded good, which is interesting because the governor of Illinois, J.B. Pritzker, said, quote, Trump is suffering from dementia. I think we can all see that, close quote. That looked like a guy suffering from dementia last night. But first, Mossab Hassan Youssef is the son of the Hamas co-founder. Here's what he said about, quote unquote, Palestine, number 74.
2: I was born back in 1978. I was only 10 years old when the first Palestinian Intifada started. My father was one of the founders of Hamas. And my family taught me that I was Palestinian. But they never said why I was Palestinian. Like today, millions of people believe to be Palestinians as an ethnic group, but in reality, they are not. And we have tens of millions around the world who say free Palestine, while in reality, Palestine never existed, except as a colonial entity against the indigenous of the land. I'm not saying that there were no Arabs in that region, but for some reason, Arabs were allowed to take their caravans from every destination in Arabia with no political borders to come and profit from the British mandate of Palestine. But the Jews who had to go through the Holocaust and the ethnic cleansing on the hands of the Ottoman Empire for approximately 400 years, then the ethnic cleansing in Europe, then the Holocaust, they did not have the right to take the boat and escape the hell of Nazism to come and find a safe place where they could survive. This is a crime. It's colonialism. But for all the Arab and the Muslim invaders who came to profit, who did not have any connection to the land, that was legitimate. So I was supposed to believe that I am a Palestinian. But what makes a Palestinian, nobody has the answer. What makes the Palestinian different than the Egyptian or the Jordanian? It's not a human race. It's not a distinct language. It's not a religion. It is nothing but a violent ideology that was established as a hostile movement to annihilate the Jewish people from that land. The continuous Islamic, and I insist to say Islamic, attempt to kill the Jewish people. And that's us, that brings us to the ideological dimension that many of us are in denial. Why? Because we have 2 billion Muslims around the world and we don't want to off. So most of us stick our head in the sand in denial. While it's in the Quran, it's in the Hadith, that it's an Islamic belief based on the Islamic most trusted sources, that the end times will not come and the Mahdi, that's the savior of the Muslims, will not return until the Muslims annihilate all the Jewish people, not only in Israel, but worldwide. This is not only human delusion. They have been acting on it. It's a legislation. Many out there believe that Allah gave them the authority to punish the Jewish people. First, Allah chose the Jewish people. It was His chosen ones. But for disobedience, Allah wanted to punish the Jewish people. And now the Muslims functioning as the sword of Allah on earth to punish the Jewish people and all the non-Muslims who don't submit to Islam.
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8: Ooh,
0: Larry Elder.
2: This is the Islamic law. And all those who try to sell the West a peaceful version of Islam, they are liars and they are lying. And their claim is baseless. Okay, this is too controversial, and I did not come here to say things about Islam, but this is very important to understand as a foundation of this conflict. Because if we really want to find a solution, then we need to understand the dimensions of the conflict. And the ideological dimension of this conflict is the most significant one, in my humble opinion. This is how I was conditioned, as a Muslim, then as a Palestinian, and I think both identities are false.
1: 888-971-SAGE, 888-971-7243. I am Larry Elder. We are Salem News Channel. Joe is in Los Angeles. Joe, thank you so much for calling. I appreciate it.
8: Thank you, Larry. Thank you for all you do. I just wanted to bring to your attention, as well as to your audience's attention, what's going on out here in California regarding an assembly bill, AB 2017, known as the California EID State Holiday Act, that it's passed the state legislature and awaits final signature from Governor Gavin Newsom. It's authored by Democrat Assemblyman Matt Haney. If you go online, you can actually watch him bring this to the floor of the state legislature. And he had 10 other Democrats sign on to this and talk how proud he was to bring this to the state assembly for consideration, because there's a million Muslim residents here in California, with no recognition of the fact that there are 1.2 million Jewish people here in the state of California, second largest Jewish population in the United States. And the Jewish faith has no holiday, not Yom Kippur, not Rosh Hashanah, that's actually recognized as a state holiday. However, this Assembly Bill 2017 is now going before the governor so that the Muslims can have these holidays recognized here in the state of California,
1: right, right,
8: as state holidays.
1: Well, Joe, I talked about this last week for a couple of days. You probably weren't in class, but I talked about it, and you're quite right. I think Jews outnumber Muslims in California almost 2-1, but not Rosh Hashanah, not Passover, not Yom Kippur. None of the high holy holidays in the Jewish religion is recognized as a state holiday, but as a state, what's the term? It won't be paid, but you can take the time off if you work for the state, and use this as a reason for taking the time off, but it's not paid. But no other ethnic group gets such a designation. There are two holy days in Islam that they're celebrating. And what's the over-under on how quickly Gavin Newsom is going to sign it? Are you kidding me? Of course he's going to sign it.
8: Yeah, it's really crazy. It's really crazy.
1: It is.
8: I think it's really important that people see the disparity of what's going on and how many of these radical politicians are trying to cater to Islam. And as you said before, you know, there are many good Muslim people, but at the same time, if they're going to be recognizing these state holidays, mm-hmm, anywhere in the United States, they have to recognize the Jewish faith also.
1: You know, and Joe, I think as between the state Senate and the state Assembly, only one person voted against them in one of the houses, and about three or four voted against it in the other. Outside of that, all of these people voted in favor of these two recognized holidays for the religion of Islam, zero for the religion of Judaism.
8: That's correct, and I don't know if it's based out of fear or if they're afraid of losing votes or whatever it is. But, you know, what's fair is fair. I mean, it's quite obvious that they're catering to these people and not members of the Jewish faith.
1: Well, thank you very much for the call. I appreciate it. Mark is in Los Angeles. Mark, you're on the Larry Elder Show. Magnificent, Mark. Always nice to hear from you. Don't hurt me.
9: Okay, Larry. So what did you think of, well, I know you're in love with Trump, so you probably thought his speech was really good.
1: I did. I thought it was magnificent, entertaining,
9: right,
1: funny. He's having a good time. People in the arena were having a good time, despite all predictions, not all the predictions, but many of them by People magazine, by Politico, that nobody would be there. It would be a big, spectacular bust, but it was not. It was arousing, cheering. People had a good time. I thought it was very successful. I suspect you feel different. I suspect, Mark, you feel differently.
9: Well, of course, Larry, because just to show you how hypocritical you, the Republicans are, if Donald Trump saying the thing about the $5,000, which is a bribe, if Obama had done that, you would have had a heart attack.
1: Politicians offer, as you put it, bribes in all sorts of ways. Joe Biden, campaigning on behalf of the candidate for Senate in Georgia, offered voters $2,000 if he won. Joe Biden's so-called Inflation Reduction Act, which he later on admitted had nothing to do with inflation reduction, but everything to do with the Green New Deal, gave money to all sorts of nonprofits and organizations that are affiliated with Democrats. So the idea that Democrats have promised voters something has been going on for a very long period of time from both sides. As to the specific promise that Donald Trump made, I don't know where the money's going to come from. $5,000 to every adult in the country. We have about 250 million adults. That's about $1.4 trillion. Where's the money going to come from? So I didn't take it very seriously. I really didn't.
9: So he lied. So you're saying
1: it's Donald Trump being Donald Trump. You should be used to it by now. There's certain things that he says that I take seriously, other things I don't take seriously. You know, when he said, I'm going to build the wall and have Mexico pay for it, I knew he'd build the wall, Mexico paying for it. I didn't think that was very serious. So, you know, you should just chill out. It's okay. He's not going to write a check for $1.3 trillion. He says, by the way, that he can do it without going through Congress. There'll be lawsuits. All sorts of people will try and stop him from doing it. So I would relax. And even if he were to do it, it's not the worst thing in the world, considering the welfare state, considering all the fraud going on in places like Minnesota and California that they do nothing whatsoever about, because they end up, these nonprofits, putting money in the pockets of politicians by giving them donations. So there's all sorts of stuff going on in this country that's far worse than giving every adult $5,000 if the Republican retain the House and the Senate. Is it ideal? No. But does it bother me? No.
9: So, in other words, this is just like another lie. Where's the $2,000?
1: You keep saying lie. I think it's an aspiration. Like he said, he's going to discover a cure for cancer, and so did Obama, and so did Biden. Presidents make aspirational promises. Some come to fruition. Some don't. Some I take seriously. Some I don't.
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16: You know, Ronald Reagan believed self-government required something that government could never replace: responsibility in the hands of the people. In his 1981 inaugural address, Reagan warned against the idea that America had become too complicated to be governed by its citizens. Reagan asked, "If no one among us is capable of governing himself, then who among us has the capacity to govern someone else? For Reagan, limited government was not about having no government. It was about remembering where responsibility begins, with individuals, families, communities, and the people themselves. Because when government assumes every responsibility, citizens gradually surrender their own. Self-government asks more of us than dependence ever will. And freedom requires a people willing to govern themselves before asking government to do it for them.
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1: 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Faith over fear, the Charlie Kirk story. 1 year later, we remember Charlie Kirk. On September 10, Salem Media honors Charlie's life and legacy with a special first anniversary tribute. That's today. Hear Charlie tell his story, from starting Turning Point USA in his parents' garage to becoming one of the most influential conservative voices of his generation. Featuring Mike Gallagher, Larry O'Connor, Alex Marlowe, and me, with rare archival audio, including Charlie's first interview with Dennis Prager at just 22 years old, Faith Over Fear, the Charlie Kirk story, tonight at 8 p.m. Eastern on Salem News Channel. Coming up, more on the midterm convention, unprecedented midterm convention held last night. The first day was last night in Dallas. The second night is tonight. Trump's going to speak again. He said, however, this time I'm just going to say a few things. I'm just going to wrap it up. Illinois Governor J.B. Pritzker said Trump is, quote, suffering from dementia. I think we can all see that. Those of you who watched it last night, he stood up there, went off script, as he often does, spoke for over an hour and a half. Did the man seem like he had dementia? Could Biden have done something like that? Are you kidding me? James Tallarico, the Texas Democrat candidate for Senate, apparently no longer believes there are six genders. CNN's Jake Tapper said, given the unpopularity of President Trump, the Senate races in Michigan and Maine are surprisingly tight. Gavin Newsom says Barack Obama gave him the green light to gerrymander California. Does it make Barack Obama a king? All of this and more, 888-971-SAGE. Rick is in Los Angeles. Rick, you're on the Larry Elder Show.
19: Hey, Larry, thanks for taking my call.
1: My pleasure.
19: I just left a message for Governor Newsom, and I told him, I said, why do you want to do this with making the Muslim holidays a statewide holiday? You're opening up a real can of worms here. So we have Rosh Hashanah and Kippur coming up. So you're telling me that the Jews don't rank to get their own holiday, right? And what about the Hindus? And what about every single other religious group in the state of California is going to come after you and go, hey, why did you slide us? I think he's going to commit absolute political suicide if he approves this.
1: And Rick, you left out the Wiccans.
19: Thank you. Who knows? I'm a California man. We have aliens that probably have a religious sect here in our state.
1: Probably. Rick, thank you very much for the call. I appreciate it. Oh, my goodness. Speaking of Gavin Newsom, he said that it was Barack Obama who gave him the green light last year to gerrymander California. Barack Obama. I told you about how Barack Obama redesigned his Senate seat using gerrymandering. I'm Larry Elder.
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3: News this hour from Town Hall, I'm Mary Rose. Folks on the big island of Hawaii are preparing for a deluge of rain from Hurricane Nolo. Correspondent Lisa Dwyer reports.
23: Residents of Hawaii's Big Island are bracing for another potentially catastrophic storm as Hurricane Nola is expected to bring flash flooding and extreme surf while passing south of the islands over the weekend. The island is already saturated from previous storms. Nola is forecast to intensify into a Category 3 hurricane or stronger on Saturday. Forecasters are warning the island could now see 10 to 15 inches of rain and 50-mile wind gusts. I'm Lisa Dwyer.
3: The 2026 midterm campaign heating up in North Carolina is drawing national attention. Vice President J.D. Vance says Democrats have allowed the institutions that once protected American citizens to fall into disarray.
24: Americans who are finishing school suddenly found themselves competing with 25 million illegal aliens for precious jobs and homes that ought by right have gone to the American people. And as Democrats were running the country into the ground, something else was happening inside their very own party. The old establishment, the few reasonable Democrats in Congress, were giving way to a new generation of far-left activists.
3: On Monday, Vice President J.D. Vance was in Greensboro to campaign for Republican Senate nominee Michael Whatley, who faces former Democrat Governor Roy Cooper in the race for the Senate seat that will be vacated by outgoing Senator Tom Tillis. This race could impact the Republican slim Senate majority. Vice President Vance reminded voters gathered at the event what is at stake in the upcoming midterm elections. More on these stories at townhall.com.
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3: The Senate held a hearing this week on men playing in women's sports. Lainey Armistead, a former college female athlete who had her case heard by the Supreme Court, shared how she heard about males competing in girls' sports when she was a student.
25: During my time there, I started hearing a troubling trend that started with the girls in Connecticut. I started hearing, and I couldn't even believe it was true, that they were losing competitions, that they were being bumped from podiums. And it didn't end in Connecticut. We have girls from all over the United States with similar stories.
3: Senator Marsha Blackburn of Tennessee and several former and current female athletes affected by the rule changes also took part in a press conference to denounce Democrat efforts to weaken the protections around women's sports. And Wall Street closed higher to wrap up a positive week. Breaking news and analysis at townhall.com. More problems for troubled Volkswagen. Correspondent Keith Peters reports.
2: Volkswagen Group says it is recalling 2.86 million Volkswagen and Audi branded vehicles as a precautionary measure over a screw whose failure could cause a loss of steering. The affected vehicles are Volkswagen Tiguan, Touran, Golf, Golf Variant, and Caddy models built between September 2013 and July 2024, and Audi Q3 models made between October 2017 and May 2024. There have been no known incidents with damage to persons or properties, according to Germany's KBA Motor Vehicle Agency. Keith Peters reporting.
3: Comedian Carrot Top is recovering at home after being discharged from the hospital. People reports the Las Vegas comedian is with family and is doing well. His real name is Scott Thompson, and he attempted suicide a week ago and was sent to the hospital in critical condition. More at townhall.com.
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7: Larry Elder here, the sage from South Central, the prince of Pico Union, the czar of common sense, the great Eldersky, Don Lorenzo. Welcome to the program. 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
12: 888-971-SAGE, 888-971-7243. I am Larry Elder. We are Salem News Channel. We're going to talk about what happened last night in Dallas at the midterm convention. There are lots of predictions that nobody would show up. It'd be a big flop. From what I can tell, it was a packed house. The media was there. Predictions of it being a flop turned out to be dead wrong. Once again, Donald John Trump was underestimated. And by the way, if the Republicans end up retaining control of the House and the Senate, half the country is going to be on suicide watch. Because once again, Donald Trump has been underestimated. All this stuff about how Republicans are going to get whacked in the midterms. You would think maybe Donald Trump would just kind of huddle up, stay in the White House, and just weather the storm. That's not how this man rolls. This midterm convention was his idea. He last night said he was going to be campaigning in something like 30-some close races. But I thought that the Republicans didn't want him anywhere near them because his numbers were so bad. I've never seen anybody this confident. What did Mark call him? The most corrupt, the most unethical? What was the word he used, Mr. McConnell? Something like that. Immoral, something to that effect. Have you ever seen a president this accessible to the media? This willing to take questions from people who think like Mark, which is how much of the media thinks. Much of the media despises this man. Yet here he is, day after day after day, putting himself in front of these people who despise him and taking questions. Who does that? ABC's longtime reporter Ann Compton, when she retired, she talked about two occasions in which Barack Obama was very angry at us. She said both were off the record, including one was a profanity-laced tirade. You know what Obama was mad about? He was mad, according to her, because the media, in his view, did not appreciate how difficult it was for him to handle some of the foreign policy challenges that he's been handling. And her reaction was, when asked, did he have a point, she said, well, I'm sure he thought he did, but when you don't give us access so we can't figure out what's going on, I'm paraphrasing, you get what you get. In Trump's case, full access. One of these MSNBC hosts said she called him, had his number, he picked up, and he was angry at her, and he said, go F yourself. And people laughed when she told that story. To me, the interesting thing was she had his phone number and he picked up. How many left-wing, we hate your guts journalists have the phone number of a Republican president? And the Republican president being willing to pick up the phone? Isn't this amazing? I know you hate him, but his work ethic is beyond belief. All the things he's doing. I've been doing talk radio for over 30 years. And generally speaking, when I go to bed at night, I have a pretty good idea of what kind of things I'm going to be talking about the next day. Not with

0: this administration, so many things are going on, whether it's DOGE, whether it's going after fraud, whether it's renaming the Gulf of Mexico, the Gulf of America, whether it's his challenge on birthright citizenship, whether it's his challenge on getting rid of illegal aliens who have been let in for the last 4 years. You name it, this man is just firing on all cylinders. And has members of an administration more talented, more driven than any I've ever seen. I mean, some of these people are superstars. Scott Bessent, superstar. Steve Miller, a superstar. Tom Holman, come on. Pete Hegseth, I know you hate him, but he's a superstar. People that are good on television, good on their feet. Caroline Leavitt, I met her about a year or two before she became press secretary. We did a radio show together. She was amazing. Superstar. Was there any press secretary the like of her during the 4 years of Biden? Biden had two different ones, Jen Psaki and Jean-Pierre. Were they the equivalent of Caroline Leavitt, who had to deal with hostility when Jen Psaki and Karine Jean-Pierre did not have to deal with the hostile press? Come on. Here's what Ann Crumpton said, and pay attention to why she said that Obama was upset. Number 77.
1: I have seen in the last year Barack Obama really angry twice. Both were off the record times. One profanity laced, where he thought the press was making too much of scandals that he didn't think were scandals. Another where he took us to task for not understanding the limits he has with foreign policy and the way he's dealing with the Middle East and Iraq and Afghanistan. And I don't find him apologetic, but I find him willing to stand up to the press and look him in the eye, even though it was off the record, and just give us hell.
2: Does he have a point?
1: From his point of view, he may, but we cover what we are allowed to cover. And when policy decisions and presidents are inaccessible and don't take questions from the press on a regular basis, I think they get what they reap what they sow.
0: When they're not willing to take questions from us on a regular basis, they reap what they sow. You cannot say that about this man. I've never seen the like of it. How many press conferences has he had? Impromptu ones, where he's greeting a head of state and then takes questions and people ask everything other than why he was having the meeting with the head of state. Questions outside Air Force One, questions outside Marine One. Have you ever seen a president more accessible than this guy? And I want to repeat a story. Election 2016, remember the predictions where Donald Trump was going to get whacked. The New York Times that night of the election had Hillary winning by a probability of 85-90%. So I was getting ready to do a hit on Fox News, and the camera guy, was setting everything up. So we're talking, and he said, "Larry, I've been covering these candidates for a long time. I covered Barack Obama. I covered George W. Bush. I covered Clinton. I've never seen this level of enthusiasm. I mean, we had one event where I was covering it, and the arena held 15,000 people. There must have been 30,000 people there. Half of them knew they weren't going to be able to get in. They just wanted to be near this man. Now, I know what the polls are saying. All I'm telling you is I've never seen this level of enthusiasm. And I campaigned for him in 2016. Campaign in Pennsylvania. Same thing. I mean, people were just hanging on every word. I've never seen that level of enthusiasm. And I collected some articles predicting disaster about this convention, which had never been held. Republicans have never held a midterm convention. In fact, I don't think anybody ever held one. I know Republicans never did. and his numbers are bad, and people are concerned about the war and concerned about gas prices. Will anybody show up? They're charging $25,000 a seat. Is anybody going to show up? Elected officials are not going to show up. Not sure this is smart. Seemed like a good idea at the time, one said, but then, I don't know. The man spoke for over an hour and a half. Often went off script and said hysterical things. Talked about the Luka trade. Dallas Mavericks star ended up going to the Lakers. He said, you're probably still mad about that. And he just did a riff on that. I mean, who says stuff like that? It was hysterical. And he talked about James Tallarico, whom we refer to as Tallarico. I mean, it's hysterical. He's not presidential. No, he's not. And you're going to miss him. He also talked, as you know, about the $5,000 for every adult U.S. citizen in the event that Republicans retain control of the House and the Senate. All of this and more. Stick around. From Focus Features and the acclaimed director of Captain Phillips and Jason Bourne comes The Uprising, starring Andrew Garfield.
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17: 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Save money. Now, this midterm convention last night, Trump offered a $5,000 dividend for every adult should the Republicans retain control of the House and the Senate. Oh, my goodness! Donald Trump is bribing voters. He's paying voters off. Here's Joe Biden, number 76.
18: One state can chart the course, not just for the next 4 years, but for the next generation. By electing John and the Reverend, you can make an immediate difference in your own lives, the lives of the people all across this country, because their election will put an end to the block in Washington, that $2,000 stimulus check, that money that will go out the door immediately, tell people who are in real trouble. Think about what it will mean to your lives. Putting food on the table, paying rent, paying for your mortgage, paying down the credit card, paying the phone bill, the gas bill, the electric bill. Just look around. Millions of people in this country out of work through no fault of their own. No fault of their own. They're struggling.
17: $2,000 if we elect Warnock and Ossoff? Number 63.
19: Because we've done so well, and because our country is making so much money, that only I can make this promise to you. And here is my promise. If the Republicans win the House of Representatives and the United States Senate, both of them, because of our economic, tremendous economic success, like in history we've never had anything like what's happening, but because of our tremendous strength and success economically, I will issue a dividend to every adult citizen in the United States of America for $5,000. But the only condition on the payment of this dividend that we're going to be making, so it's $5,000 to every adult. The only caveat I have is that the dividend that we're making must be spent in the United States of America. We don't want you. We don't want you going to Canada to spend the money. We don't want you going to China, to Germany. You got to spend the money in the United States of America. In other words, if the Republicans win, if you win, we might not win. The reason the Democrats can't do that is because they don't do tariffs. They don't take in money. All they know is poverty and how to ruin our country. but we're making a fortune. So if the Republicans win, you win with us and you get $5,000. It will be called the Trump dividend. We'll call it the Trump dividend.
0: Now, say what you will. Did he look like he was suffering from dementia? This is the governor of Illinois, J.B. Pritzker, number 56.
20: What I have to say to that is, this is the president who ran in 2024 and told you that on day one he was going to lower prices, he was going to end forever wars, and what do you know, he's done neither. In fact, he's done the opposite. Prices have gone up since he took office, and of course we're in this endless war in Iran. He can't stop it, does not know what he's doing, and after complaining about Joe Biden's age, he himself, President Trump that is suffering from dementia, and I think we can all see that. So I think that that's what I would say about whatever he's promising for the future, you know he never delivers.
0: Suffering from dementia, and I think we can all see that. Really? Is he tripping on stairs as he's going up Air Force One? Is he tripping on sandbags on stages? Is he walking into walls and doors? Is he having to be let off the stage by a handler? Is he staying in the basement of the White House because he's afraid to make a mistake? What an insulting, insidious, almost pathologically hateful thing to say. Here's the Secretary of Treasury, Scott Bessent, number 50.
21: And tonight it summons us to honor the inheritance of our first 250 years by meeting the obligations of the next. Our obligation begins by making this country work again for the very people who sustain it. We know how hard you work every day for your families, and I can tell you, no one works harder for you. No one fights harder for you, and no president has asked his team and of himself to put American families back at the center of the American economy than Donald J. Trump.
0: But he's suffering from dementia. I think anybody can see that. J.B. Pritzker also said this about the Republican Party, number 57.
20: This bizarre Republican midterm convention here can't paper over the fact that Republicans have done nothing to earn your vote. Nothing Republicans say over the next 2 days is going to change how clinically deranged and out of touch the GOP has become.
0: Clinically deranged and out of touch, says a member of a party of which the governor of California belongs, and won't say whether biological men ought not be competing against biological women. But Republicans are deranged and out of touch. Candidates like James, the president referred to him as Talafrico. There are six genders. Deranged and out of touch. Debbie Wasserman Schultz has condemned Hassan Piker by name. It took Hakeem Jeffries a while to do it, but he finally did it. And a handful of others. But the man who's running for Senate in Michigan, Abdul El Sayed, has not condemned Hassan Piker by name. A man who said that America deserved 9/11, and later on then said it was inappropriate or used inappropriate words, but he never said, "I am sorry." And a number of Democrats believe that what happened on 9/11 is our fault. We brought it on because of our foreign policy. But we're deranged and out of touch, says a guy who's president over 4 years before Trump allowed in a minimum of 15 to 20 million illegal aliens. Are you kidding me? Don't leave town. Larry Elder.
22: Just here.
1: News. I'm Mary Rose. Folks on the Big Island of Hawaii are preparing for a deluge of rain from Hurricane Nolo. Correspondent Lisa Dwyer reports.
2: Residents of Hawaii's Big Island are bracing for another potentially catastrophic storm as Hurricane Nola is expected to bring flash flooding and extreme surf while passing south of the islands over the weekend. The island is already saturated from previous storms. Nola is forecast to intensify into a Category 3 hurricane or stronger on Saturday. Forecasters are warning the island could now see 10 to 15 inches of rain and 50-mile wind gusts. I'm Dwyer.
1: The 2026 midterm campaign heating up in North Carolina is drawing national attention. Vice President J.D. Vance says Democrats have allowed the institutions that once protected American citizens to fall into disarray.
22: Americans who are finishing school suddenly found themselves competing with 25 million illegal aliens for precious jobs and homes that ought by right have gone to the American people. And as Democrats were running the country into the ground, something else was happening inside their very own party. The old establishment, the few reasonable Democrats in Congress, were giving way to a new generation of far-left activists.
1: On Monday, Vice President J.D. Vance was in Greensboro to campaign for Republican Senate nominee Michael Whatley, who faces former Democrat Governor Roy Cooper in the race for the Senate seat that will be vacated by outgoing Senator Tom Tillis. This race could impact the Republicans' slim Senate majority. Vice President Vance reminded voters gathered at the event what is at stake in the upcoming midterm elections. This is SRN News.
15: Sometimes it seems like America has gone upside down. Sometimes it seems like everybody's lost their mind. Everything we believe in has now become wrong. And what the other side believes in is getting the best of us. 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It's through that knowledge that you learn how to fight this culture war. We have to fight it. We have to win it. 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

0: fact to a toe-tag liberal is like daylight to a vampire. Here's Larry Elder.
1: 888-971-7243, 888-971-SAGE, Larry Elder, Salem News Channel. RNC Chairman Joe Gruters opened up the event last night in Dallas, number 58.
2: Are you excited to be here in the great state of Texas? Let me hear you. Are we ready to win in November? Take a look around this room. Americans have traveled from every corner of this country to be here. I want to give a big shout out to my home state of Florida. Let's hear it for Florida. Do we love President Trump? Because this isn't just another convention. This is history in the making. For the first time ever, Republicans have come together for a convention dedicated to one mission: defying history. We didn't come to Dallas to talk about winning. We came here to do it. This November, Republicans are going to grow our majorities and continue America's common sense conservative revolution. And after traveling this country, meeting with volunteers, candidates, and grassroots leaders, I can tell you, Republicans are ready to win.
1: The reports of this being a disaster turn out to be, well, a disaster. This is Political. Headline: Republicans aren't exactly flocking to Trump's midterm convention. One battleground member said, quote, "I can't control what the president's going to say at this convention, but I can control where I'm at." Political survey of more than 70 GOP candidates and members revealed that most either do not plan to attend or are still weighing whether to go. Dozens more declined to share their plans. The Guardian, which is a left-wing British paper. Headline: Republican midterm convention will be Trumpist pageantry at the party's own risk. Second paragraph: it seemed like a good idea at the time. Success is far from guaranteed. The made-for-TV spectacle clashes directly with two opening games of the American football season. A political website survey of more than 70 Republican candidates and members found 45 either do not plan on going to Dallas or are still thinking about it. Some cited prior commitments. Others balked at the $25,000 price of attending. That was The Guardian. People magazine. Headline: Republicans are reportedly skipping Trump's midterm convention where entry costs $25,000. Axios, which is also left-wing. Vulnerable Republicans get a $25,000 convention pass. But the run-up has been rocky, with lawmakers grumbling about logistics and balking at the price tag. End of quote. Number 69.
3: With your support, we will make our nation stronger, safer, richer, freer, and greater than it has ever been before. That's what's happening. You know that's what's happening. I wish that fake news would report it. There they are. Boy, that's a lot of fake news. Look, that's a lot of fake news. You have to remember, when we originally announced this 8 weeks ago, they said, who's going to go to a midterm convention? That's never going to. This place is packed. And not only is this packed, this is a big arena. Not only is this packed, but you have an equal number of people standing outside. If anybody would like to give up their seat or whatever, if they're standing or if they have a seat, would anybody like to raise your hand and give?
1: 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Hear Charlie tell his own story from starting Turning Point USA in his parents' garage to becoming one of the most influential conservative voices of his generation. Featuring Mike Gallagher, Larry O'Connor, Alex Marlowe, and me with rare archival audio, including Charlie's first interview with Dennis Prager at just 22 years old. Faith Over Fear, The Charlie Kirk Story. Tonight at 8 p.m. Eastern on Salem News Channel. Tonight, 8 p.m. Eastern on Salem News Channel. We come back. Hassan Piker said Americans don't care about 9/11. They may say they care, but they really don't. 888-971-SAGE. 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
1: 888-971-SAGE, 888-971-7243. I'm Larry Elder. We are Salem News Channel. Bad news. John Fetterman recorded a video for this convention last night, and Democrats, well, they're not pleased. Number 46.
6: Republicans in Dallas. Yes, I'm Senator John Fetterman, Pennsylvania. Yes, I'm a Democrat. Why am I here talking to you today? Because, well, I'm a common sense Democrat. I'm always going to stand with America. I'm always going to reject the extremes in socialism and that anti-American way of life. Dave McCormick is the kind of senator that gets the job done, and he's going to fight for Pennsylvania. I'm proud to count him as my friend. Right back over my shoulder, that's the iconic U.S. Steel Mill. And that's exactly the kind of thing that will work together and will work with President Trump to fight and defend the steel way of life right here in the Steel Valley. I have this opportunity to introduce this great American, a great senator. And yes, he's in a different party, but I'm proud to count him as my great friend. So for everybody in Dallas, I'm here to...
1: Yikes. Yikes. Now... Despite the president's supposed unpopularity, even CNN's Jake Tapper is admitting that the races in Michigan and Maine are a lot tighter than they ought to be given the president's supposed unpopularity. Number 52.
11: Calling it Trumpapalooza, of course, is a bit of a gamble for those Republicans facing tight races because Trump is not popular, and neither is his war with Iran, and neither is the rising cost of living. To name a few things, that hasn't really put voters in a palooza-type mood. Democrats are trying to capitalize on that discontent by holding competing events down in Texas with the goal of drawing attention to Trump's unpopularity. But Democrats aren't exactly in the clear either in some of the key races. CNN has some brand new polling out today in two of the most important Senate races this year. The contest in Michigan between Democrat Abdul El-Sayed and former Republican Congressman Mike Rogers, no clear leader. And the contest in Maine between Democrat Troy Jackson and Republican Senator Susan Collins, no clear leader. Both races right now within the margin of error. Clear toss-ups with less than 2 months to go. You'd think theoretically with such an unpopular president, the Democrats would be overwhelmingly in the lead, but they are not. In moments,
1: you think theoretically, given the unpopularity of the president, they'd be overwhelmingly in the lead, but they're not. No thanks to you. Remember when Trump lost the 2020 election, or the 2020 election didn't go his way? Jake Tapper. To paraphrase President Ford, for many Americans, our long national nightmare is over, only for the man to come back 4 years later again, underestimated. The big issue, of course, is affordability. And the Energy Secretary Wright was on Bloomberg News and said, you know, what exactly did the Biden administration do to make gas prices cheaper? Number 53.
14: The bigger problem is refining capacity. Under the Biden administration, they closed over a dozen refineries in the U.S. Gavin Newsom has closed two more large ones in the last 12 months in California. We're rowing the other direction. We're going to expand American refining capacity. I think we'll see gasoline prices go down in the coming weeks.
1: The president teed off on the fake news last night. I think it was Barbara Bush once who said, I'm surprised whenever any Republican wins because the media are so against us. We've talked about the coverage of ABC, NBC, CBS by Media Research Center. Well over 90% of the news covering Donald Trump, ABC, NBC, CBS, negative. Saw one poll that said only 3-4% of reporters covering national politics, 3-4% call themselves Republicans. 3-4%, which is about the same percentage of Ivy League professors who call themselves conservative or somewhat conservative. So academia, media, Hollywood, and big tech, with the exception of Elon Musk, all anti-Republican, all anti-Trump. And you're shocked at the divide between how Republicans perceive the economy versus how Democrats perceive the economy. This is Secretary of Treasury Scott Bessent, number 51.
15: Under this president, more Americans are working than ever before. The private sector has added over 1 million jobs. U.S. manufacturing is roaring back at its fastest pace in years. Companies are investing trillions to build and expand across the United States. And just like in President Trump's first term, the bottom 25% of earners are seeing the biggest wage increases. President Trump has turned this country around once before, and he's doing it again. The president's plan was never just a tax cut. Never just a tax cut. His economic program is bolstered by trade deals and deregulation. And tonight, a new industrial supercycle is moving from investment into production, blueprints to paychecks. Everything from GDP to factory payrolls is firing up.
1: Hassan Piker continues to be the gift that keeps on giving. Here's what he said about 9/11, number 72.
16: It's very clear that right now, most people in the United States of America, even like older conservatives, they don't necessarily care about 9/11. They'll lie to you if you were to call them out on this issue. They'd be like, how dare you say such a thing? Of course we do. Shut the up, right? They would lie to you easily, and maybe even lie to themselves.
1: That's just demonic. They don't care, and you say that because you saw a poll that said they don't care. And maybe they'll lie to themselves. 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
19: You know, Ronald Reagan believed self-government required something that government could never replace, responsibility in the hands of the people. In his 1981 inaugural address, Reagan warned against the idea that America had become too complicated to be governed by its citizens. Reagan asked, "If no one among us is capable of governing himself, then who among us has the capacity to govern someone else?" For Reagan, limited government was not about having no government. It was about remembering where responsibility begins, with individuals, families, communities, and the people themselves. Because when government assumes every responsibility, citizens gradually surrender their own. Self-government asks more of us than dependence ever will. And freedom requires a people willing to govern themselves before asking government to do it for them.
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0: America, we have a country to save. 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
25: This bizarre Republican midterm convention here can't paper over the fact that Republicans have done nothing to earn your vote. Nothing Republicans say over the next 2 days is going to change how clinically deranged and out of touch the GOP has become.
1: 888-971-SAGE, 888-971-7243. I am Larry Elder. We are Salem News Channel. We're going to continue covering the unprecedented Republican midterm convention last night in Dallas. Tonight is a second night. James Tallarico, who's running for Senate in Texas, apparently has rethought the idea that there are six genders. And Gavin Newsom said it was Barack Obama who gave him the green light to gerrymander California. All of this and more coming up. Clinically deranged and out of touch, says the governor of Illinois. Here is Daria Lisa Avila Chevalier, who is the Democrat House candidate and will very likely win the primary. Here's what she said about black socialism. Number 30.
26: I think with DSA specifically, something that I'm very excited to do is to build black socialism within, you know, the caucuses of DSA. And something that my team and I were very intentional about were making sure that we weren't just talking about socialism broadly, that we were talking about the legacy of socialism in our district, right? A legacy of black socialism, of Latino socialism, that focused on racial justice as economic justice, right?
1: Wants to bring back black socialism. I've talked to a lot of lefties of all races in my career. I can't recall a single time I heard somebody say they want to bring back black socialism. Abdul El Sayed, number 36.
27: This country was built on the opposition to tyranny. The idea that nobody should be able to take over your street, tell you what to think, make you fear the arm of government itself. If we're serious about government of the people, by the people, and for the people, if we're serious about a constitutional republic, then we've also got to get serious about the idea that ICE has no place here. It cannot be reformed. It cannot be retrained. It needs to be abolished.
1: Yes. So we're going to abolish ICE. And this is Tallarico in September 2020 saying he wants to dismantle capitalism. Number 22.
28: The multifaceted threat of a climate crisis, an economic crisis, and a social justice crisis, I think that kind of New Deal effort would be the only approach to start to address all three in a thoughtful and meaningful way.
29: Good for you, Jim.
30: Thank you very much. 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
28: So thankful that young activists have really drawn the link between climate change and white supremacy and capitalism in our country, and I think only... ending the ways that all three of those oppressive systems work together, are we going to be able to begin the process of dismantling them?
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4: News this hour from Town Hall. I'm Mary Rose. The fight over non-citizen voting just moved at the high court. Willie Nelson has the details.
5: The Supreme Court has cleared the Trump administration to use a federal citizenship check system on voter rolls ahead of November. The saved database was blocked by a lower court. The justices paused that order, a temporary win for President Trump's push to stop non-citizen voting. States can use a tool to verify citizenship. The larger case is still alive. Willie Nelson, The White House.
4: Ukrainian President Zelensky says President Trump approved Ukraine to build Patriot missiles with concrete agreements between Kyiv and Washington.
6: Zelensky posted on X with the news days after he met with President Trump at the United Nations General Assembly in New York. He said Trump made a final decision that Ukraine could receive licenses to produce the missiles. Zelensky warned nations at the UN about Russian President Vladimir Putin calling him patient zero as he spreads the infection of war across the world. Elsewhere, Zelensky said Russia has started to focus more on targeting Ukraine's data centers recently. I'm Chris Caraggio.
4: Chinese President Xi Jinping returned to Beijing following his state visit to Washington, D.C. He held meetings with President Trump over the last 2 days to discuss a range of topics, including trade and artificial intelligence. In a post on Truth Social this afternoon, President Trump said Xi's visit was one of friendship, strength, and success for both China and the USA. The president added he will visit Xi in China in November. And another meeting between the two leaders is also set for December at the G20 in Miami. The president of Iran says he wants a deal with the U.S. before November's midterms. The Iranian president spoke to reporters at the U.N. Thursday and said he would like the U.S. to return to the Memorandum of Understanding. More on these stories at townhall.com.
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4: Microsoft co-founder Bill Gates says Congress needs to regulate the development of AI. In an NBC Meet the Press interview set to air Sunday, Gates said that no one thinks self-regulation is enough.
7: You need law enforcement and the politicians to get into the discussion about what safeguards and monitoring look like. And that has to be a required thing.
4: Several other big names in the AI industry have made similar claims, warning that the current pace of AI development could have dangerous consequences. Gates said safeguards and monitoring could be put into place without dramatically slowing development. And getting more REM sleep may do more than improve your memory. A new study shows it found more of that REM sleep is linked to lower risks of diseases. Breaking news, townhall.com. Wall Street closed higher to wrap up a positive week.
8: Stocks rallied as oil prices eased and treasury yields pulled back. A surge in technology shares, including Microsoft and Meta platforms, added lift to markets as all three major indexes posted weekly gains. At the closing bell, the Dow Jones Industrial Average gained 478 points to 51,828. The S&P 500 added 39 points to 7743. The NASDAQ rose 129 points to 2768. I'm Levon Putney.
4: Consumer sentiment hit a four-month low in September. The University of Michigan's final reading for the month fell on concerns over high prices and worries about the economy. The survey noted declines across most age and income groups. Year-ahead inflation expectations rose to 4.6%, which is a significant jump from before the Iran conflict began in February. More on these stories at townhall.com.
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0: We're glad to have you along with us for our show today as well. We are going to get into a conversation about Medicare Part D. This is something that a lot of people don't always understand. And right now, there are some pretty difficult headlines out there about Medicare Part D. Words like cuts, slashed, seniors at risk, things like that. If you're hearing these, if you're seeing these headlines, we're going to try to sort through some of the basics today on our show with Matt. 800-725-2988. You can also go to the website, that is networthadvisorsllc.com. Check out any upcoming events. We're going to talk about one of those lunch and learns today relating to our topic. Matt, how are you today?
1: Amy, I'm doing pretty well.
0: Yeah,
1: how about yourself?
0: Doing well. And I'm going to get us into our topic first, and then I know you'll weave in this lunch and learn that's going on. It's passed, of course. It happened this past week, but there's an opportunity for people to still get this information relating to Medicare. And this topic alone, there's so many intricacies to get into. We're going to start with the basics today, and specifically focusing on Medicare Part D. What can you tell us that you're aware of that's going on with Medicare Part D, these headlines that everybody is seeing right now?
1: Yeah, Amy, it's been a big conversation lately, obviously with the end of 2026 approaching here very quickly. But before we get into kind of some of these changes, I want to kind of take a backtrack here real quick and kind of talk a little bit about, you know, what was originally added for these changes to take place. So for those of you who are not aware, back in July of 2024, not too long ago, the CMS, which is also known as the Centers for Medicare and Medicaid Services, they had an announcement. There was a new Part D premium stabilization demonstration. Now, in simple terms, really what that means is this act was intended to reduce premiums and really reduce some of the liability of some of the plan sponsors. Now, as we just alluded to, at the end of 2026 here, that's actually going to be coming to an end. And so part of this act was really never intended to be a permanent program. It was never intended to be the end-all, be-all, you know, Medicare addition, but more so just meant to, you know, be a bridge to help kind of bridge some of these expenses, keep some of those costs a little bit lower, and provide a little bit more benefit for the American citizens.
0: Think about the word permanent in general lately, Matt, when we talk about taxes and things like that here on the show. Permanent doesn't really mean much anymore, does it, when it comes to so much of this conversation we have? How big of an impact are we talking about for most people?
1: That's another really good point. We've spoken about permanent a lot lately on these conversations. I feel like every single week there's a new permanent that we discuss, but is never
0: in quotations.
1: Permanent.
0: Nobody can
1: exactly
0: see us doing that here on the radio, but that's what we're doing.
1: Exactly. Yeah. It's always funny how that wording is thrown in there. But like you said, until somebody else comes around or the new party or new administration wants to change that. But you're absolutely right. This can be a really big impact for a lot of people. And so that CMS, like I mentioned, the Centers for Medicare and Medicaid Services, they're expecting that this could potentially be an increase for those Part D drug prices, specifically for those separate drug plans. And we're seeing anywhere from, you know, about a 40 to 45% increase for a lot of people, which in dollars can mean, you know, maybe an extra $10, $20, $30 every single month, depending on, you know, your location, your exact plan that you have, the coverage that you have. So I wouldn't say anything drastic from a change perspective, but, you know, it's something that, you know, for a lot of people, an extra $10, $20, $30 a month could potentially add up over time and eat into some of the other opportunities that you would do with that money. Now, we talk about Medicare Advantage plans, the other side of the equation there. Generally speaking, from what we're seeing, there probably aren't going to be too many changes there. But Amy, as always, I think the biggest thing to consider here is anytime there's change, right? Like we said, with the permanent program, there's always going to be changes. But just look at reviewing different options. Right. Obviously, this time of the year, as we get down towards the end of 2026, is typically the time when you take a look at all of your Medicare and health insurance options. Whether or not you're looking to make a change or whether or not your plan has changed impacts everything. And so just reviewing what you currently have, talking with our Medicare expert, getting on the phone and kind of reviewing what's open to you, what the cost potentially could look like, and ensuring that, you know, you have the appropriate coverage for what you need. As we all know, everyone's situation is a lot different, whether it be, you know, different types of coverage, different types of insurance needs, different types of cost requirements. And so really just kind of double, triple checking, making sure that as these changes take place, they're not going to

0: negatively impact your retirement, you know, derail the work that you've done, maybe have to, maybe cause you to have to go back to work. And so, again, this is just part of the conversation with having with a lot of our clients.
1: Again, like you said, things are changing. Some things not changing. Matt, I know you mentioned the Medicare Advantage plan. What else is not changing? I think sometimes we'd almost rather hear that than the changes itself.
0: It's funny. We always talk a lot about changes that are taking place or changes that will take place. But as you mentioned, I think it's really important to reassure a lot of people of, you know, what's still going to be the same, right? What is still going to be part of their daily routine when it comes to their health insurance and Medicare coverage? And so a couple big things. Like I mentioned already, Medicare Advantage plan, generally speaking, we're not expecting any changes here. Everything should be, follow suit as they are. Couple of the things, the $2,000 annual out-of-pocket cap on covered Part D drugs, that still remains in place. So there is still that out-of-pocket max, that if you were to go over that, obviously your out-of-pocket caps at that $2,000 every single year. And then also drug coverage itself is not going to go away, right? You're still going to have availability to the drugs that you need. Again, depending on your unique situation, that will not or should not be affected at all.
1: Talking today with Matt D'Amico, this is the Net Worth Financial Hour, and we are looking into changes that are taking place with Medicare Part D. Medicare in general can be a lot to wrap your minds around when you get to that phase of life. And even more difficult when you see headlines coming at you with all sorts of unsettling news, I guess I'll call it. But specifically, we're trying to look into that today here on our show. 800-725-2988 is the number to reach out to the team. NetWorthAdvisorsLLC.com is that website. It's a great opportunity to connect with the team, learn about events coming up as well. If you are just joining us, once again, talking about the Medicare Part D subsidy change with Matt D'Amico and why the reality may be a lot calmer than the headlines. And I think that's really what we should focus on as we close out this part of our conversation today on the show, Matt, is that sometimes the bigger lesson here is more about how we respond to these kinds of stories, the noise we call it sometimes here on our show.
0: Yeah, Amy, you're absolutely correct. Obviously, with the nature of headlines and people trying to, you know, draw those eyes, the goal there is more so to get attention, right? And so it's very easy for a lot of, you know, companies or programs to kind of put out there, oh, big scary news when it comes to your Medicare. But you're absolutely right. I think the bigger lesson there is really how to filter through what that noise is. And obviously, with everyone's situation being a lot different, just with one headline saying, you know, Medicare is going away or Part D issues doesn't necessarily mean it applies to everybody. So making sure that you're kind of filtering through a lot of that unnecessary noise. But as we know, Amy, things change all the time, right? We talk a lot on here about tax changes. We talk a lot on here about Social Security concerns or solvency. We talk a lot about market conditions and the overall economy and a lot of changes that have taken place there. And so what I see in my experience as an advisor working with the hundreds and hundreds of households that we do, the retirees who typically thrive in their retirement are ones who aren't going to react to every single headline that mm-hmm. they see.
1: Yeah.
0: But rather they know in the back of their head, they know they have a really detailed plan that addresses a lot of these concerns. Now, naturally, it doesn't mean there aren't going to be questions, there aren't going to be conversations that we have, but as long as we're viewing it in the context of their financial plan, we're not making emotional decisions, we're not making rash decisions just based off of what a headline tells us, but rather we're making decisions that are applicable directly to the day-to-day of their retirement plan. And so I'm sure, you know, naturally, as we talk a lot about these changes, Amy, as you kind of already alluded to, we actually just had a lunch and learn recently where we talked a lot about Medicare 101. And so for anybody listening here today, if you're thinking to yourself, gosh, you know, I have some questions on there, I'd like to learn a little bit more about that, then definitely give us a call. Our number is 800-725-2988. And we'd be more than happy to kind of put together a little bit more information regarding what we talked about in that lunch and learn. And then naturally, if you have any further questions or would like to figure out how exactly this Medicare plan fits into your overall retirement plan, then we can definitely talk more about those next steps and more importantly, what that means for everybody here. So again, that phone number is 800-725-2988. 2988 or visit us at networthadvisorsllc.com.
1: Great to know about those lunch and learns always. We try to give those as timely as possible, but this one, of course, like you said, is past, but it's always good to be able to that opportunity to catch up on it and still learn from it if you missed out on that event. Matt, we have just a little bit of time left, and I think about the Net Worth Retirement GPS and just in general how this Medicare conversation, that the topic itself is being woven into the healthcare piece of that plan for each one of your clients.
0: Yeah, I think cost is a big part of this, Amy. That's, again, in my experience working with the families we do, cost for health insurance and cost for, you know, Medicare additional premiums or supplements or advantage plans is one of the biggest things that can eat into a lot of retirements and a lot of things that are typically misjudged when it comes to that retirement transition. And so it means stress testing your plan. It means kind of running this through different circumstances where maybe insurance premiums increase, maybe your income decreases, and how does that impact the strength of your retirement, but more importantly, your ability to pay for a lot of that information and make sure that you're covered as well. And actually, for those of you who maybe don't have that plan in place or do have a lot of questions here, this is exactly what these conversations are for. If healthcare and Medicare can feel scary, it usually means that they're not a part of your financial plan yet. 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
1: 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Have you ever been on a tightrope before, Matt? Ever tried one of those?
0: I can't say I have. I cannot say I have.
1: I can't say that I know anybody that has. You used to see those people, used to be on television, they'd walk the tightrope across like a major, canyon type area, real scary, between two buildings or something like that.
0: Very scary.
1: Never something in my, in a glimmer of thought that I wanted to do myself. But, I do think this relates a little bit to whether or not our nest egg will survive. So let's guide our listeners through this. I think, this keeps a lot of people up at night. You've spent 30, 40 years building what we call a nest egg, that money that you're going to spend in retirement. You've done everything right, but now you're facing the impossible choice is that you need your money to grow. Or inflation, as we talk about a lot, will eat it alive. But one bad market crash could wipe out years of savings in months. All familiar things, I'm sure, that you've heard before, Matt. It's kind of like you're being asked to walk this tightrope. I told you I'd bring it back around to the tightrope without a safety net. And, I've seen both of those. I've seen people walk a tightrope with a safety net and without. Both look extremely scary. How are
5: retirees supposed to navigate something like this? It is so scary that it can kind of be taken out from under you in just, you know, a moment's time.
0: Amy, I think you said it perfectly there at the end. I think it can be scary to navigate this because of the fact that this can change in a matter of maybe a month or two, just if the market decides to change drastically, right? And so I kind of like to use the analogy, the Goldilocks story, as everybody knows, right? You have one bull that's a little too hot, one bull that's a little too cold, but then you have that last bull that's just right, right? And so for a lot of people, Amy, I can't tell you how many times I've heard this story, but you'll maybe walk into a brokerage firm, you'll sit down with a financial professional, and next thing you know, you're loaded up on a lot of stocks, right? Maybe you have a lot of risk. Maybe there's a lot of, higher risky investments that are taking place inside your portfolio. And so for us, we view that as maybe a little too hot, right? Maybe a little bit too much risk for what you're comfortable with. And then you have, during a pandemic or maybe during a market downturn, there's people who do panic and typically can stuff everything directly into CDs, maybe high yield savings, maybe bonds. And this is on the other side of the equation where I like to call that a little too cold. And
5: I love that you know this story, by the way, Matt. I'm soaking this analogy up, by the way.
0: It's something that can relate to everybody, Amy, and I think everyone kind of understands the point there. But if it's too cold, obviously inflation destroys that purchasing power.
5: Sure.
0: So this is where we like to have the conversation of, this is kind of like trying to time the market. And Amy, I'll say this behavior, trying to time the market with the good and the bad, has destroyed more wealth than I think the market has alone. But retirees are kind of stuck in this trap, right? They're scared what happens if the market does correct itself, but they're also very conscious of the fact that you need to make sure your money's keeping up with inflation and you're not getting killed by the purchasing power every single year. But I think the real tragedy here is that this choice is actually a false choice. It's not just necessarily about choosing between stocks and bonds, but rather, Amy, how all these individual pieces complement each other and how they work together.
5: It's frightening because it sounds like you're, to use another phrase, damned if you do, damned if you don't. What happens to someone who's already retired, Matt, when the market drops, say, 30%? They're pulling money out just to live on.
0: Yeah, it can be a scary thought at that moment. But as we know, Amy, the bills don't stop, right? Nothing pauses there. So in a sense, you're forced to sell a lot of those shares at probably one of the worst possible times. You're selling low, you're locking in a lot of those permanent losses. And because now you've locked a lot of that in, your portfolio can't recover to the way that it was. And this is what we like to kind of call sequence of returns risk.
6: Establish that they can grow it a little bit bigger, and then a little bit bigger, then a little bit bigger. Now, some of you are going to say, well, at some point, don't they understand that if they don't change and integrate, all they're going to do is grow misery like they did in their home country? Yes.
0: Okay, what's the return?
6: But that doesn't mean they're going to stop.
0: So a 30% drop, Amy, at age 45.
7: John Fetterman talked about Abdul El Sayed, who came up last night during the
0: and you have time
7: speech given by President Trump.
0: However, Amy, that same drop at age maybe 65 or 70.
8: Absolutely. He's a socialist. But he also absolutely loves Sharia law. He said that in an interview with the New York Times a few years back. Yeah, absolutely. Sharia law. Now he actually has support for Hamas and Iran as well, too. And a lot of the other things that have come out over from his past conversations and other things that he said on Social Line to fund the police and all of those things. Of course, that comes go with it. And now he has been campaigning strong with Hassan Piker. Of course, we all know the guy that said America deserved 9/11 and that absolutely despises Israel and Jews and that. And I'm encouraging El Sayed, remind everybody in Michigan who you are and the kind of people that you stand with.
7: Who says the Pledge of Allegiance is offensive and not unifying?
0: That's where I think you can really get pigeonholed.
7: A Georgia Democrat who sits on the elections board.
0: This is certainly a common thing that we talk to people every single day about. Not making sure that their goals and their financial
9: citing the Pledge of Allegiance is not unifying, and requesting it is offensive.
0: Give us a call. 800-725-2988.
9: I will not support it, and I hope that it does not get brought up again until we can be assured that this country has pledged allegiance to all of its citizens and treats all of us as Americans, which it does not and never has.
5: Matt D'Amico, advisor here with the team.
9: That's it.
5: at Net Worth Advisors.
9: I'm multiple people
5: you're listening to
9: making
5: Net Worth Financial Hour. 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
9: complaints
5: together each week here
9: about reciting the Pledge of Allegiance. It feels like we have lost the plot.
5: You to check out the website as well, networthadvisorsllc.com.
9: Regarding the claim
5: book,
9: that this is somehow unifying, I just want to remind you
5: how they
9: that our legislature convened in a special session this summer to take
5: person
9: voting representation away from black
5: here,
9: people.
5: Every single person has a different vision of what retirement looks
7: my
5: like.
7: My father
5: saved
7: is from Georgia.
5: Of course. And they
7: my father died several years ago.
5: Have a different plan. Their net worth retirement
7: if anybody
5: yes,
7: told my father
5: goes in
7: was growing
5: a different
7: up in
5: direction
7: Georgia,
5: than maybe somebody else's.
7: That there would be
5: the
7: a contest.
5: The team is ready to help in any way they can.
7: Democrat.
5: And I know Beth likes to use the phrase lifestyle
7: Raphael
5: plan, not
7: Warnock,
5: budget. But a lot of people
7: say black
5: a lot of youth saved well. We know
7: Walker,
5: that to be true.
7: He would
5: but
7: not
5: all of a sudden,
7: have believed
5: in
7: it.
5: In retirement, that paycheck
7: you hear
5: is
7: you
5: gone.
7: Have this.
5: Okay, so
7: Georgia election.
5: Back to our tightrope topic, Matt.
7: Democrat.
5: And, you know, for someone who's listening,
7: the Pledge of Allegiance is offensive
5: that,
7: and not
5: maybe
7: unified.
5: That tightrope anxiety. Maybe they've taken the first step
7: nobody calls her out
5: the tightrope and then had second
7: can
5: thoughts
7: the leader said
5: about what they were doing. How do you help
7: did,
5: them figure out if they're taking
7: J.B. Pritzker
5: too much risk?
7: The GOP
5: or too
7: is quote, clinically deranged
0: you know,
7: and out of
0: that's
7: touch.
0: That's one of probably the first questions we always get, right? Is, you know, how are you able to determine
7: clinically
0: what's
7: deranged
0: right or what's
7: and out
0: wrong
7: of touch
0: or what's the best course of action?
7: Here's what President
0: and
7: Trump
0: I think it starts with the first step here
7: 62?
0: Is just figuring out, you know, what your goals are, what you want to have happen.
10: But on the world stage,
0: once we kind of get a clear
10: America
0: idea
10: is
0: of
10: respected
0: what we want
10: again,
0: to happen,
10: like we have
0: then
10: never
0: we're able to
10: been
0: kind
10: respected
0: of run it
10: before,
0: our
10: that I can't tell you.
0: Like kind of stress test what we call this plan. Meaning, you know, what if the market does correct itself and we experience maybe a
10: and here at home we ended the woke madness Democrats cruelly inflicted upon America. We abolished all of the diversity, equity, and inclusion mandates
0: or maybe, you know,
10: across the federal government.
0: You and or your spouse and one of you is no longer here.
10: We made English the official language of the United States.
0: Stress testing what your current plan is. Once
10: we
0: kind of get a clear idea of what
10: transgender
0: that, what
10: ideology
0: is,
10: and critical
0: platform
10: race theory
0: so
10: from our public schools
0: maybe that shows
10: and
0: us
10: ended
0: some
10: the transgender mutilization
0: really
10: of our children.
5: All right, Matt, for people who
10: there will be no more
5: advisor,
10: mutilization, which is what it was, of our children.
5: Just kind of,
10: and so importantly, we will not have
5: else, but they're not maybe sure if they're getting that good
10: in
5: guidance.
10: Women's sports will happen.
5: Again, is where that second opinion can come in.
7: He's not getting enough credit either for ending DEI and federal government.
5: On your retirement plan,
7: Barack Obama signed an executive order mandating DEI and hiring.
5: It's critical in changing the course of how the retirement looks.
7: I'm in a liberal state.
0: I certainly agree with that. And
7: California
0: I definitely
7: voted
0: had a couple conversations
7: to
0: these
7: ban
0: last
7: the
0: couple
7: use
0: weeks,
7: of race.
0: Very, very similar situation
7: hiring,
0: where, hey, you know, we have an advisor,
7: public
0: we're happy
7: jobs
0: with him or her. They, you know,
7: and
0: in
7: admissions to colleges and universities, state run.
0: But we're just not sure we're getting the appropriate value for the fee that we're paying.
7: Then a few years
0: I've
7: ago,
0: had this conversation
7: because
0: multiple
7: the demographics
0: times
7: of California changed.
0: And a lot of times it's, hey, we have a really good relationship. We've been with this representative for 20 or 30 years. We're just a little afraid
7: decide
0: to make a
7: change. They wanted to,
0: you know, we don't want to upset him by going somewhere
7: the use of
0: else
7: race.
0: And Amy, what I always say there is
7: that
0: at the end of the day,
7: and
0: this retirement
7: to colleges
0: comes
7: and universities,
0: down to you and your situation.
7: Outspent the
0: right?
7: other side that
0: opposed matter
7: almost 10 to 1.
0: No person A or person
7: and guess
0: B
7: what?
0: Is saying, because
7: in the liberal
0: you have
7: state of California,
0: results.
7: The voters said
0: not
7: we don't
0: necessarily
7: want
0: happy
7: the
0: in your
7: use
0: position,
7: of
0: then
7: race.
0: Maybe it might make sense to at least have
7: and
0: a conversation elsewhere. You know, maybe there's other value, other opportunities
7: for public jobs
0: addressed that can really make a big
7: and making decisions
0: as
7: to who gets
0: plan.
5: Okay.
7: Government contracts.
5: And then we have about a minute left here, Matt. One thing I'm curious about is if you see this a lot in your office.
7: Joe Biden signed series of executive orders mandating DEI
5: on a regular basis, someone coming in and saying, you know,
7: the federal government.
5: I'm looking for some, maybe some different
7: guidance. And
5: Donald
7: Trump has stopped it.
0: I would say we do. And I think a lot of times, lately, at least throughout the last couple of months, just because there's been some politics, I think people are kind of asking themselves the same question.
7: You heard me talk about relief factor for years because
0: for
7: I believe
0: retirement
7: in taking care of ourselves so we can enjoy
0: yes,
7: life to the fullest. But there's another member of the family we do just about anything for.
0: Sure,
7: our
0: I mean,
7: dogs.
0: I don't
7: they're
0: think
7: with us for the walks,
0: really
7: road trips,
0: harm,
7: quiet evenings, and so many of life's best moments. Then one day you notice they're slowing down. Maybe they hesitate
5: on
7: their stairs, don't jump into the truck like they used to, or aren't as eager for that evening walk. They can't tell us how they feel. It's up
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12: The midterms are almost here, and Republicans could be in deep trouble. Polls show Democrats leading in key races. Tonight, Rob Finnerty on Newsmax reveals the growing threat from the DSA and the radical left. With less than 60 days to go, Finnerty says it's time for the GOP to hit the panic button. The House may go, and control of the Senate is up for grabs. 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Tallarico, El Sayed, AOC, Bernie Sanders. Finnerty reveals President Trump's secret plan to fight back and what you can do to help him. Don't miss Finnerty tonight at 8 p.m. Eastern on Newsmax. 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
16: Which both of those can really eat away at a lot of the return or a lot of the performance, which can then piggyback down, domino effect down.
17: Coming to you live from the Relief Factor studio, here's Larry Elder.
16: With that is
7: 888-971-SHE, 888-971-7243. I am Larry Elder. We are Salem News Channel covering the really just opening night of the two-day GOP convention, midterm convention held in Dallas.
5: Okay, so we've got taxes eating away at one end.
7: Tonight, wraps up. President Trump says he's going to speak again.
5: What about the income side of things, Matt?
7: Now,
16: well, we've talked a lot about Social Security, right? And I think one of the biggest misconceptions is many people think
7: came
16: that
7: up
16: it's
7: last night.
16: Just a simple decision of when to file, and next you move on to the next topic, right?
7: But first, this is Jamie
16: Raskin.
7: The
16: biggest thing with Social Security is it's not Democrat. Just another check. It's really one of the most valuable
7: assets. Refusing to condemn Hassan Piker, even after being shown a clip of Piker saying he would vote for terrorists, quote, every single time.
16: For the average retiree, about 40% of your retirement
18: income. I'm a harm reduction voter, I'm a lesser evil voter, and therefore I would vote for Hamas over Israel every single time.
19: I would vote for Hamas over Israel every single time. Is the Democratic Party tent big enough to include Hassan Piker?
20: I don't even know if Hassan Piker considers himself a Democrat. I know he attacked me for campaigning with Kelly Barr and Sean McCann and other Democrats in Michigan. I think all of that is an irrelevant distraction. Obviously, nobody supports Hamas, a terrorist organization which brutally attacked Israel on October the 7th. But people here also don't support the policies of Bibi Netanyahu. But we're not going to be able to work that out in the next 60 days. We're going to stand strong for democracy, nationalism.
7: Okay, that's enough. So David,
16: believe that delaying these benefits is the only way.
7: This is Tom Emmer last night. He is the Republican House Whip.
16: Planning Amy is one of those
7: mentioning both Abdul El Sayed.
16: This is one of those biggest
7: Hassan Piker, number 55.
16: Social Security. Because only up to 85%
21: you can
16: of your
21: even choose
16: can
21: to listen to Abdul
16: so
21: El Sayed, who wants to get rid of fireworks on the 4th of July and replace the Second Amendment.
5: Okay, let's touch on these just a little bit, because I think it's something people just don't understand.
21: I know it sounds crazy, but even that cartoon network, CNN, reported it.
5: Small. Is it small, really?
21: By the way, this evil man pals around the people
16: And I think
21: who believe Americans
16: percent, maybe 1 or 2%, like you mentioned, can
21: to be
16: seem a little small in the grand scheme of things. But I think what can be really helpful to me is you're picturing a million
21: think about that for a second. In other words,
16: annually,
21: El Sayed's closest friend
16: per year.
21: Believes
16: so
21: nearly 3,000
16: know,
21: Americans deserve to die on that fateful day 25 years ago.
16: Percentages can certainly be significant amounts of money.
21: Someone might want to remind these guys.
16: I don't think fees in
21: if you don't love this country,
16: bad,
21: if you don't love America, if you're not happy here,
16: the
21: then get the hell out!
16: Right? For example, maybe you're paying somebody a 0.5%.
7: Shockingly,
16: and the return
7: President
16: is not
7: Trump
16: there,
7: went off
16: the financial
7: script.
16: Plan's
7: number
16: not
7: 61.
16: There, you're not talking taxes, there's no, you know, estate
22: big
16: strategy.
22: Dallas Mavericks
16: that probably
22: team,
16: isn't a
22: which
16: good
22: is going to be hopefully good. I don't understand.
16: However,
22: I must tell you, I don't understand the trade.
16: A 1 or 1.5%.
22: That trade is...
16: That may
22: not,
16: sound like a lot, but
22: what do
16: in
22: I know
16: reality,
22: about
16: maybe
22: that?
16: You're getting more than sufficient.
22: I would say that was not going to... It's not going to go down as the greatest trade in the history of sports.
16: We have a really sound...
22: It might go down as the worst trade in the history of sports.
16: You know, excess money going to...
22: No, actually... Okay, you know the worst trade in the history of sports, right?
16: To make sure that... Your
22: the great
16: Babe
22: Ruth. Babe Ruth, 19-year-old pitcher for 36-year-old third baseman and $100,000. At that time, that was like $10 million, I guess, because Boston needed money.
16: As it is,
22: so Babe will always be
16: what you get for that fee.
22: The worst, right?
5: Okay,
22: but,
5: so if someone's getting this right,
22: is it Luca?
5: They're essentially reducing how much they need to pull from their portfolio every year. Kind of giving
22: maybe we could redo that trade.
5: Is that correct?
16: Absolutely. Yeah,
22: I redo deals all the time.
16: We
22: got to redo that.
16: One less dollar you need.
7: Maybe we should redo
16: that.
7: I redo right, deals so all the time.
16: Concept kind of creates a floor for a lot of your income.
7: Hysterical.
16: So if it, a lot of it's coming from Social
7: and
16: Security.
7: And he's also thinking about renaming
16: the
7: foremost
16: for
7: the
16: most part is guaranteed.
7: Number
16: and
7: 64.
16: So now we can create that floor for what your expenses
22: we control.
16: And so like I mentioned before,
22: the hormone straight. I think we should call
16: on your money
22: the
16: in the
22: hormone
16: market
22: straight.
16: To truly work for you.
22: We should call it the Trump.
16: So now your
22: I should get
16: really
22: something out of it. The Trump
16: and your legacy goals without that hammer. Now, Amy, a lot of times we talk about having this financial.
22: It's plan, going to be called.
16: Right? It's not necessarily just about.
22: Ladies and gentlemen, I'll have an
16: return,
22: announcement.
16: But more importantly,
22: we'll call
16: you know,
22: it
16: that
22: the
16: cover.
22: Trump
16: the taxes,
22: straight.
16: The
22: and I'm sure the Iranian leadership
16: planning,
22: will be thrilled
16: the
22: with that.
16: Legacy and estate growth, things of that nature. And so when we talk a little bit about
7: now, it looks as if Mr. Tallarico is reconsidering some of his past comments about how many sexes there are.
16: You know, gosh, I have this
7: 47?
16: Plan, but we don't talk about taxes. So
23: during the 2021 hearing, you said there are six biological
16: sexes. I have this
23: thing
16: called RMBs. I'm not
23: do you
16: sure
23: still believe
16: that,
23: standing here
16: with
23: me right now?
16: No. Everybody listening,
24: I've missed
16: give us a call.
24: 800-725-2988. What I meant
16: the
24: is that there are two sexes, and there's a small percentage of people with genetic abnormalities.
16: Maybe a lot of
24: work correctly, there are not six sexes, there are two.
16: You know, not worth ripping up. Maybe you're already in a
7: I missed the mark on that.
16: Really good position, and so we'll tell you, hey,
7: by about four sexes
16: is great, I wouldn't make a change.
7: Just a bit outside, and he came up last night. President Trump
16: about,
7: has a name
16: you know,
7: for him.
16: Are,
7: all of this and more.
16: 888-971-SAGE.
7: Do not
16: give us a call. Let's
7: town.
16: Have a conversation. 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
7: 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I am Larry
8: Oberweir, Salem News Channel. Speaking of Hassan Piker,
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7: Country. I wipe my blank with the Constitution.
10: 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I'm
7: Nobody
10: Sharp,
7: hates
10: joined
7: America.
10: Now by Aiden
7: really?
10: Haynes, an advisor with the team here.
7: Back to Mr. Tallarico.
10: We like to spend this part of our
7: said
10: show.
7: Said God
10: going
7: is non-binary.
10: Through,
7: he now has explained
10: school term
7: what he
10: mailbag.
7: Really meant.
10: I don't know
7: number
10: if that's called, you know, that's appropriate.
23: But I want to move on to our next question for you. In 2021, you said God is both masculine and feminine and everything in between. God is non-binary.
10: In some
23: you still stand by that.
10: Team at Net Worth
24: Advisors. I was being provocative with that statement. I get that. What I was trying to say is that you can't use human categories to define God.
10: We can't
24: and that's
10: detail.
24: Not controversial theologically.
10: Names, we can't
7: I was being provocative. Well, I
10: really
7: missed the mark on that one.
10: Aiden, anybody
7: here's
10: who's doing
7: one.
10: This segment an opportunity
7: number 54.
10: To show how the team here.
24: Yeah, we're going to go everywhere and talk to everyone.
28: And what are they telling you?
10: Walk through these questions.
24: Everyone is focused on this economy everywhere I go, including Republicans. I mean, high gas prices, high grocery prices, high prescription drug costs, that doesn't just hurt Democrats. It doesn't just hurt independents. It also hurts Republicans, too. And so I've said that we're all getting screwed. Whether you're a little more conservative or a little more progressive, we're all getting screwed by the people at the top who are accumulating wealth and power for themselves at our expense.
10: Aiden. This one
7: we're
10: says, I'm still quite a few years away from retirement,
7: accumulating
10: but I have
7: power
10: no idea what my savings target should be. How much might
7: names?
10: I need to save so I can have a comfortable
7: would that
10: retirement?
7: Be George
10: now, there's
7: Soros?
10: One right there. We're not giving all the details. We don't know what kind
7: would
10: of
7: would that be
10: what
7: all
10: comfortable
7: these billionaires
10: them,
7: have contributed to Kamala Harris's campaign
10: yeah.
7: far more
10: yeah.
7: than
10: no,
7: contributed to Donald
12: correct.
7: Trump's campaign?
12: You know, it's really the answer is different for everybody. You know, how much might you need to save to have
7: would that be
12: a
7: some of the billionaires
12: retirement?
7: Have contributed
12: guess,
7: to your
12: you
7: campaign,
12: know,
7: Mr.
12: Hit the nail on the head
7: Tallarico?
12: You know, first,
7: I'm being respectful
12: you know,
7: because Trump has a different name for you.
12: What
7: number
12: is
7: 60.
12: A comfortable retirement?
28: They want to ban all oil and gas, which I would think in Texas will give Ken
12: a
28: very big
12: you know,
28: victory.
12: Relaxed, you know, what do you really expect to kind of, you know, live like in the
28: now think of it. They want to ban
12: you know,
28: oil and gas. We're in Texas.
12: That can certainly, you know, kind of help
28: I mean, this guy,
12: for, okay.
28: Tallarico, this guy is terrible.
12: The things that are
7: President Trump said
12: you know,
7: to tell
12: always be there no matter
7: people
12: what
7: should pretend like he's on the ballot
12: like
7: because we're on the ballot
12: or
7: we
12: what health care might cost at that certain point
28: so
12: you know,
28: I'm asking
12: kind of
28: you
12: and making sure
28: to
12: that
28: pretend that I'm on the ballot
12: of, course,
28: I'm on the ballot
12: but I know the question specifically is you know several years away from retirement what should
28: just one more time
12: be? I would say in general
28: because if we lose you're going to lose your border
12: as you are
28: you're going to lose your tax cuts you're going to lose your safety and security,
12: control,
28: you're going
12: you
28: to
12: know,
28: lose your wealth.
12: Account, really,
28: our country
12: you know,
28: is going through hell. You will be going
12: or,
28: through hell
12: or,
28: just
12: you know,
28: like you did
12: you
28: just 2 years ago. We went through hell.
12: You want to focus
28: we
12: on
28: were a laughing stock all over the world.
12: To, you know,
28: we were laughing. They don't
12: them,
28: laugh
12: but,
28: at us anymore,
12: at the
28: do
12: end
28: they?
12: Of the day,
28: they don't laugh.
12: You know, speaking with
7: I must tell you, I am impressed with the speaker, Mike Johnson.
12: Calculations. And,
7: this big,
12: you know,
7: beautiful
12: kind of using
7: bill,
12: some assumptions,
7: big,
12: right?
7: Complicated,
12: knows with the future
7: broad
12: holds,
7: bill.
12: You know, with the market or
7: at one time I thought it was going to be broken up into
12: like
7: several
12: that,
7: different pieces. A lot
12: kind of
7: the
12: an idea of the
7: Republican leaders said, let's do it
12: that
7: way. Donald Trump said, no.
12: kind of sharing that, you know, with an advisor, they can certainly
11: ball,
12: kind of
11: otherwise
12: give you kind of
11: take
12: a projection as to what it might look
11: I've
12: like
11: never
12: if
11: seen
12: you
11: a politician
12: one
11: do
12: way
11: that.
12: Compared to another way. But in general,
11: number
12: I would
11: 67.
12: Say saving as much.
28: By the way, we have
12: a good rule of thumb.
28: Yeah, I think certainly we'll go down as the greatest speaker in the House.
10: Spend that money, aren't they?
28: In the history,
3: yes, they are.
28: In the history of our country, Mike Johnson.
10: Rental properties, a good source of income for my retirement.
12: It certainly can be a good source of income.
28: No, he's amazing. Think of it.
12: With this as well.
28: And he's got a majority of three.
12: Person who leases property knows is that
28: and three
12: you know,
28: of them aren't the best people.
12: Passive,
28: I will tell
12: right?
28: you.
12: There's a lot of work that goes into it.
28: And we just get
12: time that goes
28: approving,
12: into
28: approval.
12: So
28: we get more stuff, including the great, big, beautiful bill, the greatest bill baby ever passed. Thank
12: you. Into
11: a majority of three. He's not right. He's not wrong.
12: Being a landlord,
11: that's difficult.
12: Or a property manager.
11: Somebody once said,
12: you know,
11: the job
12: that
11: of the House Speaker
12: viable,
11: is like herding cats.
12: You know, retirement income source. There are other
11: John
12: ways to
11: Thune
12: kind of
11: has got
12: participate.
11: A lot of
12: you know,
11: criticism
12: in
11: for failing to get the
12: well
11: SAVE Act passed
12: actually,
11: in the Senate.
12: A physical building or
11: he got booed last night.
12: And
11: President
12: whatever
11: Trump.
12: It might be. But you know, there are certainly
11: sort of
12: many strategies.
11: Number
12: and
11: 65.
12: These are ones that we work with, you know, with clients.
28: John Thune is here from the Senate. Where's John? Where's John?
12: Real estate.
28: No, no, John is working hard. He's got great opposition.
12: In that area, maybe.
28: He's got great opposition from the Democrat Schumer and these guys. They're terrible.
12: And, you know,
28: but great opposition. He's working very hard. He's going to.
12: We can help take.
28: He's going to have. He's going to have great success.
12: If you are someone who.
11: Not too surprisingly, President Trump. Talks about what would happen
12: property or is trying to
11: if Republicans
12: figure out how this
11: retain
12: fits
11: control
12: into
11: of the House
12: retirement.
11: And the Senate. Number 70.
12: Picture, you know, please give us a call.
28: We hand America's future to the radical left Democrats, and our nation will spend the next decade just getting back on its feet. It will be a tragedy.
12: Website at Net Worth
28: Advisors, vote Republican,
12: LLC.
28: And we will leave the world
10: I'm here today
28: in our
10: Aiden
28: dust
10: Haynes,
28: for generations to come. There'll be nothing left.
11: You come back. NBC tried to provoke some friction between J.D. Vance
10: to reach out. Here's
11: and
10: another
11: Ted Cruz,
10: question
11: both of whom may very
10: says,
11: well run for president.
10: 888-971-SAGE.
11: Do not leave town. 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

0: lot of different
1: SHE 888-971-7243. I am Larry Ode. We are Salem News Channel. Was NBC's Caitlin Collins trying to spark some friction between J.D. Vance
0: to determine if your
1: Ted Cruz, number 41,
0: and if you have the
2: right,
0: room,
2: well, we've asked plenty of Democrats about their past statements, but in terms of races that everyone's talking about, obviously we're looking at 2026, 2028 is the other big thing. And in that same briefing with the vice president last week, he was asked about you, and he said this.
0: That's what we call, kind of like the red zone.
3: I'd encourage
0: zone,
3: any
0: right?
3: Republican,
0: you think of
3: if you care about
0: you're
3: the country,
0: in the red zone, you're,
3: and I think
0: you're close
3: all
0: to
3: of us do,
0: scoring points. So
3: you should be focused
0: case,
3: not on a job a few years
0: zone.
3: From now. You should be focused
0: so
3: on
0: at
3: the
0: end of the
3: Ted
0: day,
3: Cruz, I mean, look,
0: is your
3: he's
0: emergency fund
3: just clearly
0: adequate?
3: Ted is a very authentic and likable guy, and I'm sure he'll do
0: about
3: great.
0: Your portfolio as you're approaching retirement?
2: What
0: this
2: did you
0: is
2: hear
0: something
2: that
0: we help families
4: oh,
0: with
4: look,
0: every
4: I appreciate
0: day.
4: The kind words
0: for
4: the Vice
0: consultation
4: President. And I agree with him.
0: We'd be happy to
4: we
0: sit
4: should be
0: down
4: focusing
0: with you
4: on the
0: here
4: midterms.
0: At
4: We're 56 days
0: LLC.
4: Out from the midterms.
0: Give us a call
4: these midterms matter enormously. There's a reason I'm crisscrossing the country campaigning for candidates all over the country because the outcome of this midterm is going to have a massive impact on the country.
2: Do you think he meant what he said about you?
1: Do you think he meant what he said? Why would you ask that?
5: Thanks so much for stopping by.
1: Was he lying when he said, do you think he meant it?
5: Great insight today on some really important questions. 800-725-2988.
2: Do you think that he would make a good 2028 candidate?
4: I think there will be plenty of time to discuss that.
5: Have a great week, everyone. 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
4: Hour. And by the way, I have no idea who's going to run for president.
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6: 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All statements and opinions expressed are based upon information considered reliable, although it should not be relied upon as such. Any statements or opinions are subject to change without notice. Information presented is for educational purposes only and does not intend to make an offer or solicitation for the sale or purchase of any specific securities, investments, or investment strategies. Investments involve risk and, unless otherwise stated, are not guaranteed. Information expressed does not take into account your specific situation or objectives and is not intended as recommendations appropriate for any individual. Listeners are encouraged to seek advice from a qualified tax, legal, or investment advisor to determine whether any information presented may be suitable for their specific situation. Past performance is not indicative of future performance. 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
12: News this hour from Town Hall. I'm Mary Rose. President Trump is posting on social media today. Correspondent Richard Boyd has the details.
13: President Trump posted an image early Saturday morning on his Truth Social platform of the Strait of Hormuz labeled Trump Strait in the first public indication of his thinking after Iran proposed the New Deal and suggested it might help the president ahead of the midterm elections. The White House on Friday said only that U.S. officials were having positive and constructive conversations with mediators on the Iran war. Earlier in the week, Iran held hours of indirect talks with the U.S. Richard Boyd reporting.
12: The 2026 midterm campaign heating up in North Carolina is drawing national attention. On Monday, Vice President J.D. Vance was in Greensboro to campaign for Republican Senate nominee Michael Whatley, who faces former Democrat Governor Roy Cooper in the race for the Senate seat that will be vacated by outgoing Senator Tom Tillis. The race could impact the Republicans' slim Senate majority. Vice President J.D. Vance says when Democrats were in charge, the American people suffered.
14: But for years, for 4 years under Joe